0: See, India, Netherlands has been one of the key partners of India in Europe. And though India is not a signatory of the International Criminal Court or International Court of Justice there, but it has always found support of Netherlands when it comes to United Nations and other organizations. As far as our deeper engagement with Netherlands is concerned, it was purely on the trade talks when India and Netherlands were engaged in energy sector, right, in technology sector. But since it is the second visit of Prime Minister in as many years since he has been in power, it certainly shows that in the last one decade, at least what India is looking for is to deepen its ties with Netherlands, right, not to just depend on energy sector, but to diversify its other domain as well, like just Prime Minister was addressing the CEOs. He spoke about the ASML, the MOU between agreement between ASML, the largest semiconductor manufacturing company in Netherlands, and Tata Electronics, which is opening a chip manufacturing company in Gujarat in collaboration with Taiwan. So for that company to run, it certainly depends upon the semiconductor manufacturing components which has to be brought in from Netherlands. That is why this entire meeting with the CEO was very important. That particular MOU, which was our agreement signed between Tata Electronics and ASML, is very significant. And already 300 companies, Dutch companies, are operational in India. They are carrying out their operations in India. And Prime Minister is pushing for more investment from Netherlands side into India.
1: Absolutely. The visuals on our screen right now, Prime Minister Narendra Modi, which the Dutch counterpart, the two countries have committed to close cooperation in various sectors, including technology. Semiconductors become very important because there is a monopoly of certain countries, certain companies, when it comes to semiconductor manufacturing. The exchange of technology has been very restricted in the last 2 to 3 decades when it comes to semiconductors, with most countries not willing to exchange that technologies with developing nations. In a scenario like this, countries like Japan and especially the Netherlands have been very forthcoming when it comes to clean energy, when it comes to semiconductors, when it comes to various areas of cooperation. Prime Minister Narendra Modi received an enthusiastic welcome from the Indian diaspora in the Netherlands, once again underlining how overseas Indians remain central to India's global outreach. During his address, Prime Minister highlighted the growing India-Dutch partnership in areas ranging from energy security, future-ready supply chains, while also praising the contribution of the Indian community in strengthening ties between the two nations. From New York to Sydney and now the Netherlands, the Prime Minister has consistently placed Indian diaspora at the center of India's diplomatic outreach during his foreign visits. In The Hague, the Prime Minister once again acknowledged the role played by the Indian community in strengthening India's global partnerships. Highlighting the deepening relationship between India and Netherlands, Prime Minister Modi drew a symbolic comparison between the tulip and the lotus, saying both countries continue to flourish through cooperation and shared values.
2: Saathiyo, tulip aur kamal. 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
1: As global supply chains face increasing uncertainty, India and the Netherlands are expanding cooperation in critical sectors, including energy security, water management, and technology. The visit also reflects India's broader push to deepen strategic and economic engagement with Europe through trusted partnerships.
2: Bharat aur Netherlands milkar ek trusted, transparent और फ्यूचर रेडी सप्लाई चेन बनाने में जुटे हैं. एनर्जी सिक्योरिटी से लेकर वाटर सिक्योरिटी तक नीदरलैंड्स और भारत मिलकर काम कर रहे हैं.
1: Prime Minister Modi also projected India as a rapidly transforming nation driven by innovation and growth. A message he often carries to Indian diaspora abroad, encouraging them to remain partners in India's global rise. Bureau Report, NDTV. All right, let's cut across to some latest news coming in. A car rams into a crowd in Modena, Italy. 7 people have been hurt as the speeding car rams into people. This is on camera, the visuals on your screen right now. The speeding car hits pedestrians. A knife attack after car crash in Italy. Those are the details coming in. Let me cut across to my colleague Ghazali to give us more perspective on this developing story. Ghazali, what do we know so far?
0: See, it appears like 7 people have been injured, and there are many more who can be injured as per the local reports in the Italian press. And after the car driver, he appeared to be in his 30s as per the eyewitnesses. He has been arrested, but after ramming the car in the on a group of pedestrians in the northern Italian city of Modena, he was overpowered by people, but before being overpowered by the witnesses there, he also tried to stab someone. Italian Prime Minister Mrs. Meloni has also tweeted about it, that how it's an unfortunate incident. The person or the accused has been arrested. Eyewitnesses say that he could be of African origin. The details of his identity has not yet been revealed by the police, but the only confirmation which has come in that he has been arrested. More than 7 people have been injured. The motive of the attack is not known yet.
1: Thank you, Ghazali, for putting all of that into perspective. Of course, a developing story. We'll keep coming back to you for more.

0: The Indore bench of the Madhya Pradesh High Court has given a verdict stating that a disputed Bhotshala temple, Kamal Mola Mosque complex in Dhar, is actually a temple dedicated to Goddess Saraswati. Following the verdict, people entered the Bhotshala complex to offer prayers after the High Court declared the site a temple. The court also urged the Muslim community to approach the state government for allotment of separate land in the district for construction of a mosque. While Hindu side devotees celebrated, offered prayers, the Muslim side says it will challenge the verdict at the Supreme Court. The Muslim side claims it's a 700-year-old mosque and the verdict will not stand. The Hindu side maintains that the site is a temple belonging to Goddess Vagdevi. Well, let's also get you some reports from the ground. What exactly is at the temple and is there an idol inside the temple? NDTV brings you exclusive visuals of what is to be believed the original Vagdevi statue from the Bhotshala temple in Dhar, Madhya Pradesh, now located at a London museum. And if the government of India were to formally seek its return, the sculpture should be on its way back home. Radhika Iyer with this report from London.
1: From Dhar in Madhya Pradesh to here in central London, the story that broke out in a court in Madhya Pradesh, which declared that the Bhotshala Mandir or the Bhotshala site in Madhya Pradesh is a Hindu temple, is panning out here in a museum in London. NDTV's team has reached a museum in London, in central London, where we found the original statue of Vagdevi. Goddess Vagdevi, who is supposed to be an avatar of Saraswati. The original statue, which was built by the Paramara king, and the one which was taken away from India, the 11th century statue, was found here by us. And I have found pictures, and what you're seeing on your screens are images of the original statue which I found. And I also did take a little printout to be able to describe to you what the original statue of Vagdevi looks like. It's a about 4 feet tall white marble statue weighing about 250 kilograms. Let me describe to you the goddess. Here is standing. Both her arms are broken. The face, very gentle, very polite, looking away, not looking into you, standing on a pedestal. And she's a four-armed goddess originally, but as I said, two of her arms are broken. And on the other two arms, potentially she had a veena, we don't know. But on one of the arms, there is another little woman who's holding what looks like a branch of a tree. Also on the pedestal, I saw an inscription in Sanskrit language.

0: language and in Devanagari script. There are a few names that Saraswati goes by according to Hindu scriptures. Saraswati is also called Brahmani, the power of Brahma, Brahmi, which means the goddess of sciences, and the other name for her is Vagdevi. Vagdevi means the goddess of speech, Vag, meaning voice or speech. And the original statue is being viewed here by millions of people. In a year, this museum receives about 8 million people. There are close to 7.5 million pieces or artifacts which are housed, which are kept in this museum. Very well, kept very well. And on a daily basis, there are close to 20,000 people who visit this particular museum to observe, to admire, and to be inspired by the artifacts. So this original statue is here in the British Museum. And if Indian government would become successful to be able to repatriate this particular statue, then the process is that a court order is sent. The UK and India relationship, bilateral relationship at the moment, is being described as a cordial one. And we have seen in the past several such artifacts taken back to India. The most famous one being in 2022, when 6 pieces from Glasgow Museum were repatriated to India. So if the Indian government became successful, then this original statue that I just saw and brought you exclusive images of from a London museum is likely to be on its way back to India. Radhika Iyer from London, NDTV.
1: We'll keep a track of that and much more. For now, slipping into a very short break. Stay tuned.
2: The results with the BJP winning more than 200 seats clearly answer those questions. Our teams on the ground, in the studios, in the newsroom, we keep tracking every twist. We try to stay away from the noise, try to use the election analytics to bring the coverage together for you. 90% voting is not common. That's 140 elections with less than 70%. Tuvendu Adhikari leading it this moment. 5 states, 824 assembly seats. An election that felt more like a war.
3: Again, going to shift focus to West Bengal, bring in our colleagues from the ground as well.
2: We've got some breaking news just coming in.
4: Kanchan Gupta to wear this morning. Green was not one of them. Kanchanda, what's going on here?
3: Khela ho be.
1: The CBI probe has reached a crucial breakthrough with the investigating agency arresting the alleged kingpin behind the leak from Pune. Meanwhile, in the national capital, students' union staged protests over the leak and resignation of Union Minister for Education was also demanded. Chemistry lecturer P.V. Kulkarni is believed to be the original source of the leaked paper and had access to NEET question papers through his role in the examination process. According to CBI, Kulkarni, along with the arrested aide Manisha Vaghmare, conducted special classes where he dictated questions and answers. As the probe intensifies, CBI is now on the lookout for 2 more professors who are believed to have aided Kulkarni in the leak gate. While we also get you voices from the ground, as there were multiple protests that broke out, NDTV spoke to MBBS student Deepak Patil, who revealed how the papers were leaked and sold before the exam took place. Listen in as to what he had to say.
5: ये आप टेलीग्राम का स्क्रीनशॉट यहाँ पर देख सकते हो. इधर सीधा मैसेज है कि गाइज नीट का पेपर मिल रहा है, कुछ ही बच्चों को दे रहे हैं. ये बुकिंग अमाउंट है, बुकिंग अमाउंट 30 के, मतलब 30,000 बुकिंग अमाउंट 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
4: You know, you remember, you promised me that you will come to Kabini and do an interview with me. You like going to the forest?
5: This is a declaration of our state that to the entire country that our Kerala is secular.
6: ये विजय बंगाल की जनता के विशेष करके मातृशक्ति की।
1: One clip that went most viral. Was the non-interview. Cruz spent some time with him. We have these whistles out for you, and the whistles are for the fact that you got the poll right, which is quite fantastic.
7: We saw you campaigning, ma'am, for the RG Kaur victim's mother as well. You know, that was a telling moment. Do you believe that that incident in some ways was a tipping point?
8: I think that was not the only incident.
9: Tabe puran khule তুই মুখ ফুটে তোর মনের কথা একলা বলো রে যদি তোর ডাক শুনে কেউ না আসে তবে একলা চলো রে
10: লঞ্চ কন্ট্রোল 0 to 100.
11: This isn't just about cars and bikes. 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
12: 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The front lines of Kargil. 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
17: Hello and welcome. This is Reet Kaur Sahani and you're watching NDTV. We've got an action-packed show lined up just for you, but let's first take you through the headlines of the hour. Andhra Pradesh Chief Minister N. Chandrababu Naidu has sparked a fresh political debate with the proposed incentive scheme for larger families. The move aimed at addressing concerns over a declining population rate promises cash benefits for couples having more children, but the opposition has slammed the proposal, calling it populist politics. The NEET paper leak controversy has triggered nationwide outrage, with students demanding accountability and answers over alleged manipulation of one of India's biggest entrance exams. As the CBI probes the wider network and arrests mount, including teachers appointed by the NTA, questions are now being raised over possible insider access and the credibility of the examination system itself. The NEET paper leak row has now snowballed into a major political flashpoint, with the opposition mounting pressure on the centre over alleged failures in safeguarding the examination process. From calls to overhaul the NDA to demands for the Education Minister's resignation, protests and political attacks are now intensifying as students continue to seek justice. While the stage is set for the swearing-in ceremony of the incoming Keralam Chief Minister V.D. Sathesan on May 18th, even as the Congress leadership continues deliberations over the cabinet lineup, with allies pressing for representation and high command yet to give its final nod, political negotiations are now underway behind the scenes. Meanwhile, let's take you through the top story of the hour. Now let's turn our attention to NEET coming in at this hour. In the NEET UG 2026 paper leak case, the CBI has arrested 9 accused. 3 of them are believed to be the kingpin. Retired chemistry professor P.V. Kulkarni, Manisha Vaghmare and Manisha Gurunath Mandare. Now, the CBI probe has uncovered a multi-state NEET leak racket in which question papers were allegedly shared via Telegram PDFs. Secret coaching classes were conducted in Pune, which are now under the scanner, where an NTA-appointed teacher is among the accused who allegedly leaked the paper to selected candidates. The CBI investigation has revealed that the exam mafia accessed question papers through alleged insider links at the NTA, after which middlemen contacted aspirants' families and finalized deals worth rupees of lakhs. Now, the papers were then sent via Telegram PDFs right before the exam. Students were brought to secret coaching classes in Pune, where they were made to memorize the answers. Shockingly, up to 140 of the 180 questions matched the final exam questions. Well, checking more updates on the story coming in at this hour, remember that this is now snowballing into a huge controversy. Widespread protests have erupted across the country over the NEET UG 2026 paper leak scandal. The government through Education Minister Dharmendra Pradhan has now assured a fair and thorough CBI probe while even taking responsibility for the breach. Remember that protests erupted across the country as the Delhi police detained ARP workers demonstrating over the NEET scandal. NSUI activists staged a protest outside the NTA office in Delhi and also held demonstrations in Latur, Maharashtra, demanding strict action against all those involved in the case. The opposition led by Rahul Gandhi has demanded the immediate resignation of the Education Minister, Dharmendra Pradhan.

0: है और इस नेक्सस ने हिंदुस्तान के एजुकेशन सिस्टम को खत्म कर दिया है। प्रधानमंत्री को इमीडिएट ऑर्डर देना चाहिए कि धर्मेंद्र प्रधान जी को इस्तीफा दें, उनको सैक किया जाए और जो गिल्टी लोग हैं उनको पकड़ के जेल में डाला जाए।
1: Well, let's now turn our attention to Andhra Pradesh. Andhra Pradesh Chief Minister N. Chandrababu Naidu has announced cash incentives for families having more children, saying that the state must act to reverse its declining population growth trend. Addressing a public meeting, now Naidu said that the state government would provide Rs 30,000 for the birth of a third child and Rs 40,000 for a fourth child. He added that detailed guidelines of the scheme would be announced within a month. The Congress, meanwhile, has hit out the Andhra Pradesh government's move and has criticized the decision. The Andhra government's population move is being seen to encourage higher birth rates amid a sharply falling total fertility rate and declining rural family sizes.
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3: 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financial foundation for that matter. And the people of Andhra Pradesh are already living through this severe breakdown of welfare governance under Mr. Naidu's administration.
4: He is concerned about the demographic dividend and the demographic advantage which India is enjoying today. Probably we might lose it later. That is his concern. If you look at the TFR, the total fertility rate, the global TFR is 2.2%, 2.2, and India's TFR is 2.1. And to maintain the population at the same level, we need to have a TFR of 2.1 in India. That is the reason why he is saying we should have third child.
5: Population issue should be addressed. Today, if you see, some states of India has a TFR of around 3 in north, and Andhra Pradesh, the TFR has fallen to as low as 1.5, which is half of the states of certain northern states. So in the coming days, we foresee a delimitation issue where our representation would also be coming down. So keeping all this in mind and looking at the global situation where several countries are facing this demographic challenges and have already issued financial assistance in some way or the other.
1: Well, let's take you to Tamil Nadu at this hour. Tamil Nadu Chief Minister Vijay has completed just a week in office. But already, every public appearance, every visual cue and every political move appears carefully crafted to build what many are calling the brand Vijay. From sharp black suits to symbolic outreach to rivals, the actor-turned-politician is attempting to redefine the image of leadership in Tamil Nadu. This special report breaks down the latest updates coming in. Take a look.
6: This is a new beginning.
7: In the 2018 political thriller Sarkar, Vijay played a corporate strategist who understood the power of branding. 8 years later, Tamil Nadu's new chief minister appears to be applying those lessons in real life. Within days of taking office, Vijay has launched a carefully choreographed political image makeover, one designed to elevate brand Vijay.

0: the first big signal came through fashion. Gone was the familiar white shirt and beige trousers seen during the election campaign. Instead, Vijay appeared in a sharp matte black suit, a look reminiscent of his raw agent character from the 2022 film Beast. In Tamil Nadu politics, where white shirt and veshti have long symbolized power, Vijay's blazer and suit approach marked a deliberate departure. The message, not a traditional politician, but a CEO-style administrator. The visual branding projects efficiency, confidence, and executive-style governance. And then came the oath-taking ceremony.
1: See Joseph Vijayanum Nan.
0: Unlike the hesitant, low-energy swearing-ins often seen in Indian politics, Vijay delivered his oath fluently, energetically, and in a single take.
1: This is a new beginning. A new era of a real, secular, social justice starts now.
0: But perhaps Vijay's biggest political message came after the ceremony. In a rare move in Tamil Nadu politics, the new chief minister personally visited political rivals at their homes. Among those he met were former Chief Minister M.K. Stalin, Anbumani Ramadas, Seaman, and Vaiko. The symbolism was hard to miss. Observers compare it to 1967 when DMK founder C.N. Annadurai visited Congress stalwart K. Kamaraj after defeating him electorally. Vijay has also made it clear that he intends to remain the undisputed power center within the TVK government. And in another symbolic gesture, senior minister K.A. Sengotian was reportedly allowed to continue carrying the photograph of former Chief Minister J. Jayalalitha in his shirt pocket. Rather than erase older political loyalties, Vijay appears keen to absorb their emotional appeal into his own political ecosystem. From wardrobe choices to political optics, Vijay's first days in office suggest a leader deeply conscious of visual messaging. For now, the actor politician seems determined to reshape not just governance, but the very image of power in Tamil Nadu. Bureau Report, NDTV.
2: Let's now turn our attention to more updates coming in at this hour. As part of the five-nation tour, Prime Minister Narendra Modi continued his engagements in the Netherlands with a strong focus on diplomacy, business and the Indian diaspora. After interacting with members of the Indian community, Prime Minister Modi met with the Dutch King and Queen, where discussions focused on strengthening India and Netherlands ties. Prime Minister Modi also held bilateral talks with his Dutch counterpart, with defence, innovation and trade high on the agenda. At a meeting with Dutch CEOs, the Prime Minister even highlighted India's rapid economic growth, saying that no country can match India's pace, and described the new India as a symbol of scale, stability and opportunity. On that note, slipping into a very short break, more news and updates on the other side. Stay with us.

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8: Illegal migrant, ye Bangladesh se ghuspatiya ke liye ye dono party pratibad hai. 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
5: 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Bhaye se mukti is the victory.
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4: And that kind of victory is truly astonishing. And I do believe it marks a return of the Congress with the kind of mandate to bring about radical transformation.
0: Across the country, he has tracked the pulse of power from Washington to Korea. Witnessed history being made in global capitals and conflict zones. Brought clarity to complex issues of national security and international affairs. Aditya Raj Kaul, covering international affairs like no one else, only on NDTV Network.
6: 21 days in Kashmir. People have bombarded me, friends, with requests for an unfiltered list of things I saw and observed on the ground.
11: Very special ground report from the line of control. There were some children who've lost limbs in the shelling.
6: They're now India's smallest but possibly the most powerful crime family. Cough syrup has killed at least 25 children. Dicoids up, aise mat kijiye. Suddenly people are wondering about the weaponization of India-Pakistan cricket. We live and breathe elections. You will not believe your eyes or ears when I show you what I'm about to do.
12: And for a country that has fought so many wars in the mountains and at high altitude.
6: We're standing on the Indian Navy's newest warship.
11: The line of control, Shiv Arun, NDTV.
20: What seems settled for me is unfinished business. So I rewind, I pause, I reflect, I dig until what's buried stands up to be counted. Breaking ground, not just headlines, the meaning behind them. This is Breaking Ground with me, Vedika Sood.
6: The results with the BJP winning more than 200 seats clearly answer those questions. Our teams on the ground, in the studios, in the newsroom, we keep tracking every twist. We try to stay away from the noise, try to use the election analytics to bring the coverage together for you. 90% voting is not common. That's 140 elections with less than 70%. Tuvendu Adhikari leading at this moment. Five states, 824 assembly seats. An election that felt more like a war.
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14: आपने तो दीदी को एकदम धो डाला।
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14: How will you celebrate?
19: झालमुड़ी माचेर झोल with रसगुल्ला।
23: You know, you remember, you promised me that you will come to Kabini and do an interview with me. You like going to the forest?
24: This is a declaration of our state that to the entire country that our Kerala is secular.
25: ये विजय बंगाल की जनता के विशेष करके मातृशक्ति की।
14: One clip that went most viral was the non-interview. Cruz spent some time with him. We have these whistles out for you, and the whistles are for the fact that you got the poll right, which is quite fantastic.
26: We saw you campaigning, ma'am, for the RG Kaur victim's mother as well. You know, that was a telling moment. Do you believe that that incident in
2: Welcome back, this is Reet Kaur Sahani and you're watching NDTV. Well, it's time for homecoming for a token of India's civilizational heritage after centuries. Prime Minister Narendra Modi has been handed over the historic 11th century Chola copper plates by authorities of the Leiden University during his official visit to the Netherlands. This happened in the presence of his Dutch counterpart. The return of the priceless artefacts marks a landmark moment in India-Netherlands cultural cooperation and the heritage restitution. Take a look at the special report.
27: A priceless piece of India's civilizational heritage returning home after centuries. The 11th century Chola copper plates are finally set to be repatriated from Netherlands to India. Prime Minister Narendra Modi was presented with the historic 11th century Chola copper plates by authorities of Leiden University during his official visit to the Netherlands. Prime Minister Modi called it a joyous moment of every Indian as he attended the ceremonial handover in the presence of Dutch Prime Minister Rob Jetten. Known as the Leiden copper plates, the royal charters had been preserved for over a century at the university's Asian Library. The collection consists of 21 large and 3 small copper plates bound by a bronze ring bearing the seal of Chola King Rajendra Chola I. The Chola copper plates are carrying inscriptions primarily in Tamil, one of the world's oldest and richest classical language. The inscriptions date back to the reign of the mighty Chola Empire and document how Rajendra Chola I formalized an oral commitment made by his father, King Rajendra Chola. The plates are not just historical records, they are symbols of the Chola's administrative excellence, cultural brilliance, and the unmatched maritime prowess. The copper plates had remained at the Leiden University in the Netherlands since the mid-19th century. Prime Minister Modi thanked both the Dutch government and Leiden University for their cooperation in bringing the treasured artifacts back home. The return of Indian cultural artifacts has been hailed by Tamil Nadu BJP. Thanking Prime Minister Modi, BJP's Annamalai called it a deeply emotional moment for the state as these artifacts are symbols of rich Tamil culture, history and spiritual legacy. From the grandeur of the Chola Empire to a historic homecoming centuries later, the return of the Chola copper plates mark another milestone in India's mission to restore its cultural legacy. Bureau Report, NDTV.
2: On that note, slipping into a very short break, more news and updates on the other side. 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
22: Bharosa on Modi ji. An extraordinary management and assurance of courage given by Amit Shah ji to all the people. 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
23: Illegal migrant, ये बांग्लादेशी घुसपैठिया के लिए ये दोनों पार्टी प्रतिबद्ध है, देश की जनता के लिए नहीं, इसलिए देश के जनता ने उसको नकार.
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27: है. I think it will be good to bring back the confidence of industry.
28: The people of Kerala understood the real politics of CPM and left the Democratic Front.
29: And that kind of victory is truly astonishing. And I do believe it marks a return of the Congress with the kind of mandate to bring about radical transformation.
30: Across the country.
0: He has tracked the pulse of power from Washington to Korea. Witnessed history being made in global capitals and conflict zones. Brought clarity to complex issues of national security and international affairs. Aditya Raj Kaul, covering international affairs like no one else, only on NDTV Network.
31: 21 days in Kashmir. People have bombarded me, friends, with requests for an unfiltered list of things I saw and observed on the ground.
32: Very special ground report from the line of control. There were some children who've lost limbs in the shelling.
31: They're now India's smallest, but possibly the most powerful crime family.
2: Hello and welcome. This is Reet Kaur Sahani and you're watching NDTV. We've got an action-packed show lined up just for you, but let's first take you through the headlines of the hour. Andhra Pradesh Chief Minister N. Chandrababu Naidu has sparked a fresh political debate with the proposed incentive scheme for larger families. The move aimed at addressing concerns over a declining population rate promises cash benefits for couples having more children, but the opposition has slammed the proposal, calling it populist politics. The NEET paper leak controversy has triggered nationwide outrage with students demanding accountability and answers over alleged manipulation of one of India's biggest entrance exams. As the CBI probes the wider network and arrests mount, including teachers appointed by the NTA, questions are now being raised over possible insider access and the credibility of the examination system itself. The NEET paper leak row has now snowballed into a major political flashpoint with the opposition mounting pressure on the centre over alleged failures in safeguarding the examination process. From calls to overhaul the NDA to demands for the Education Minister's resignation, protests and political attacks are now intensifying as students continue to seek justice. While the stage is set for the swearing-in ceremony of the incoming Keralam Chief Minister V.D. Sathesan on May 18th, even as the Congress leadership continues deliberations over the cabinet lineup, with allies pressing for representation and high command yet to give its final nod, Political negotiations are now underway behind the scenes. Meanwhile, let's take you through the top story of the hour. Now, let's turn our attention to NEET coming in at this hour. In the NEET UG 2026 paper leak case, the CBI has arrested 9 accused. 3 of them are believed to be the kingpin. Retired chemistry professor P.V. Kulkarni, Manisha Vaghmare and Manisha Gurunath Mandare. Now, the CBI probe has uncovered a multi-state NEET leak racket in which question papers were allegedly shared via Telegram PDFs. Secret coaching classes were conducted in Pune, which are now under the scanner, where an NTA-appointed teacher is among the accused who allegedly leaked the paper to selected candidates. The CBI investigation has revealed that the exam mafia accessed question papers through alleged insider links at the NTA, after which middlemen contacted aspirants' families and finalized deals worth rupees of lakhs. Now, the papers were then sent via Telegram PDFs right before the exam. Students were brought to secret coaching classes in Pune where they were made to memorize the answers. Shockingly, up to 140 of the 180 questions matched the final exam questions. Well, checking more updates on the story coming in at this hour, remember that this is now snowballing into a huge controversy. Widespread protests have erupted across the country over the NEET UG 2026 paper leak scandal. The government through Education Minister Dharmendra Pradhan has now assured a fair and thorough CBI probe while even taking responsibility for the breach. Remember that protests erupted across the country as the Delhi police detained ARP workers demonstrating over the NEET scandal. NSUI activists staged a protest outside the NTA office in Delhi and also held demonstrations in Latur, Maharashtra, demanding strict action against all those involved in the case. The opposition led by Rahul Gandhi has demanded the immediate resignation of the Education Minister, Dharmendra Pradhan.
7: Hindustan ka jo core hai, jo center hai, usko damage kiya hai. Ye ek nexus hai, RSS, बीजेपी और जो हमारे यूनिवर्सिटीज में इनके लोग बैठाए गए हैं, वाइस चांसलर्स बैठाए गए हैं, प्रोफेसर्स बैठाए गए हैं, इनके बीच में पैसे बनाने का नेक्सस है और इस नेक्सस ने हिंदुस्तान के एजुकेशन सिस्टम को खत्म कर दिया है. प्रधानमंत्री को इमीडिएट ऑर्डर देना चाहिए कि धर्मेंद्र प्रधान जी को इस्तीफा दें, उनको सैक किया जाए और जो गिल्टी लोग हैं उनको पकड़ के जेल में डाला जाए.
2: Well, let's now turn our attention to Andhra Pradesh. Andhra Pradesh Chief Minister N. Chandrababu Naidu has announced cash incentives for families having more children, saying that the state must act to reverse its declining population growth trend. Addressing a public meeting, now Naidu said that the state government would provide rupees 30,000 for the birth of a third child and rupees 40,000 for a fourth child. He added that detailed guidelines of the scheme would be announced within a month. The Congress, meanwhile, has hit out the Andhra Pradesh government's move and has criticized the decision. The Andhra government's population move is being seen to encourage higher birth rates amid a sharply falling total fertility rate and declining rural family sizes.
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9: 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financial foundation for that matter. And the people of Andhra Pradesh are already living through this severe breakdown of welfare governance under Mr. Naidu's administration.
10: He is concerned about
1: the demographic dividend and the demographic advantage which India is enjoying today, probably we might lose it later. That is his concern. If you look at the TFR, the total fertility rate, the global TFR is 2.2%, 2.2, and India's TFR is 2.1. And to maintain the population at the same level, we need to have a TFR of 2.1 in India. That is the reason why he's saying we should have third child.
10: Population issue should be addressed. Today, if you see, some states of India has a TFR of around 3 in north, and Andhra Pradesh, the TFR has fallen to as low as 1.5, which is half of the states of certain northern states. So in the coming days, we foresee a delimitation issue where our representation would also be coming down. So keeping all this in mind and looking at the global situation where several countries are facing this demographic challenges and have already issued financial assistance in some way or the other.
2: Well, let's take you to Tamil Nadu at this hour. Tamil Nadu Chief Minister Vijay has completed just a week in office. But already, every public appearance, every visual cue and every political move appears carefully crafted to build what many are calling the brand Vijay. From sharp black suits to symbolic outreach to rivals, the actor-turned-politician is attempting to redefine the image of leadership in Tamil Nadu. This special report breaks down the latest updates coming in. Take a look.
11: This is a new beginning.
12: In the 2018 political thriller Sarkar, Vijay played a corporate strategist who understood the power of branding. 8 years later, Tamil Nadu's new chief minister appears to be applying those lessons in real life. Within days of taking office, Vijay has launched a carefully choreographed political image makeover, one designed to elevate brand Vijay. The first big signal came through fashion. Gone was the familiar white shirt and beige trousers seen during the election campaign. Instead, Vijay appeared in a sharp matte black suit, a look reminiscent of his raw agent character from the 2022 film Beast. In Tamil Nadu politics, where white shirt and veshti have long symbolized power, Vijay's blazer and suit approach marked a deliberate departure. The message, not a traditional politician, but a CEO-style administrator. The visual branding projects efficiency, confidence, and executive-style governance. And then came the oath-taking ceremony.
11: See Joseph Vijayanum Nan.
12: Unlike the hesitant, low-energy swearing-ins often seen in Indian politics, Vijay delivered his oath fluently, energetically, and in a single take.
11: This is a new beginning. A new era of a real, secular, social justice starts now.
12: But perhaps Vijay's biggest political message came after the ceremony. In a rare move in Tamil Nadu politics, the new chief minister personally visited political rivals at their homes. Among those he met were former Chief Minister M.K. Stalin, Anbumani Ramadas, Seaman, and Vaiko. The symbolism was hard to miss. Observers compare it to 1967 when DMK founder C.N. Annadurai visited Congress stalwart K. Kamaraj after defeating him electorally. Vijay has also made it clear that he intends to remain the undisputed power center within the TVK government. And in another symbolic gesture, senior minister K.A. Sengotian was reportedly allowed to continue carrying the photograph of former Chief Minister J. Jayalalitha in his shirt pocket. Rather than erase older political loyalties, Vijay appears keen to absorb their emotional appeal into his own political ecosystem. From wardrobe choices to political optics, Vijay's first days in office suggest a leader deeply conscious of visual messaging. For now, the actor politician seems determined to reshape not just governance, but the very image of power in Tamil Nadu. Bureau Report, NDTV.
2: Let's now turn our attention to more updates coming in at this hour. As part of the five-nation tour, Prime Minister Narendra Modi continued his engagements in the Netherlands with a strong focus on diplomacy, business and the Indian diaspora. After interacting with members of the Indian community, Prime Minister Modi met with the Dutch King and Queen, where discussions focused on strengthening India and Netherlands ties. Prime Minister Modi also held bilateral talks with his Dutch counterpart, with defence, innovation and trade high on the agenda. At a meeting with Dutch CEOs, the Prime Minister even highlighted India's rapid economic growth, saying that no country can match India's pace, and described the new India as a symbol of scale, stability and opportunity. On that note, slipping into a very short break, more news and updates on the other side. Stay with us.

0: What seems settled for me is unfinished business. So I rewind, I pause, I reflect, I dig, until what's buried stands up to be counted. Breaking ground, not just headlines, the meaning behind them. This is Breaking Ground with me, Vedika Sood.
1: The results with the BJP winning more than 200 seats clearly answer those questions. Our teams on the ground, in the studios, in the newsroom, we keep tracking every twist. We try to stay away from the noise, try to use the election analytics to bring the coverage together for you. 90% voting is not common. That's 140 elections with less than 70%. Tuvendu Adhikari leading it this moment. Five states, 824 assembly seats. An election that felt more like a war.
2: Again, going to shift focus to West Bengal, bring in our colleagues from the ground as well.
1: We've got some breaking news just coming in. Kanchan Gupta to wear this morning. Green was not one of them. Kanchanda, what's going on here?
2: Khela ho be.
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1: How will you celebrate?
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3: You know, you remember, you promised me that you will come to Kabini and do an interview with me. You like going to the forest?
7: This is a declaration of our state that to the entire country that our Kerala is secular.
8: ये विजय बंगाल की जनता के विशेष करके मातृशक्ति की।
1: One clip that went most viral was the non-interview. Cruz spent some time with him. We have these whistles out for you, and the whistles are for the fact that you got the poll right, which is quite fantastic.
9: We saw you campaigning, ma'am, for the RG Kaur victim's mother as well. You know, that was a telling moment. Do you believe that that incident, in some ways, was a tipping point?
10: I think that Shiv is not, was not the only incident. Tobe poran khule toi mukh phute tor moner kotha ekla bolo re jodi tor dag shune kyo na ashi tobe ekla cholo re.
11: Launch control 0 to 100.
12: This isn't just about cars and bikes. 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
12: Your friend said, "Ye le le." We said, "Maybe not." 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

0: civilizational heritage after centuries. Prime Minister Narendra Modi has been handed over the historic 11th century Chola copper plates by authorities of the Leiden University during his official visit to the Netherlands. This happened in the presence of his Dutch counterpart. The return of the priceless artifacts marks a landmark moment in India-Netherlands cultural cooperation and the heritage restitution. Take a look at the special report.
1: A priceless piece of India's civilizational heritage returning home after centuries. The 11th century Chola copper plates are finally set to be repatriated from Netherlands to India. Prime Minister Narendra Modi was presented with the historic 11th century Chola copper plates by authorities of Leiden University during his official visit to the Netherlands. Prime Minister Modi called it a joyous moment of every Indian as he attended the ceremonial handover in the presence of Dutch Prime Minister Rob Jetten. Known as the Leiden copper plates, the royal charters had been preserved for over a century at the university's Asian library. The collection consists of 21 large and 3 small copper plates bound by a bronze ring bearing the seal of Chola King Rajendra Chola I. The Chola copper plates are carrying inscriptions primarily in Tamil, one of the world's oldest and richest classical language. The inscriptions date back to the reign of the mighty Chola Empire and document how Rajendra Chola I formalized an oral commitment made by his father, King Rajendra Chola. The plates are not just historical records, they are symbols of the Chola's administrative excellence, cultural brilliance, and the unmatched maritime prowess. The copper plates had remained at the Leiden University in the Netherlands since the mid-19th century. Prime Minister Modi thanked both the Dutch government and Leiden University for their cooperation in bringing the treasured artifacts back home. The return of Indian cultural artifacts has been hailed by Tamil Nadu BJP. Thanking Prime Minister Modi, BJP's Annamalai called it deeply emotional moment for the state as these artifacts are symbols of rich Tamil culture, history and spiritual legacy. From the grandeur of the Chola Empire to a historic homecoming centuries later, the return of the Chola copper plates mark another milestone in India's mission to restore its cultural legacy. Bureau Report, NDTV.
0: On that note, slipping into a very short break. More news and updates on the other side. Stay with us.
2: 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The front lines of Kargil. The fury of Operation Sindhu.
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23: Illegal migrant, ye Bangladesh ghuspitiya ke liye ye dono party pratibadh hai, desh ki janta ke liye nahi, isliye desh ke janta ne unko nakar.
24: Bhaye se bharosa is the transition which is happening now. Bhaye se mukti is the victory. Being depicted.
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26: है। I think it will be good to bring back the confidence of industry.
27: The people of Kerala understood the real politics of CPM and I left the Democratic Front.
28: And that kind of victory is truly astonishing. And I do believe it marks a return of the Congress with the kind of mandate to bring about radical transformation.
0: Across the country, he has tracked the pulse of power from Washington to Korea. Witnessed history being made in global capitals and conflict zones. Brought clarity to complex issues of national security and international affairs. Aditya Raj Kaul, covering international affairs like no one else, only on NDTV Network.
29: 21 days in Kashmir. People have bombarded me, friends, with requests for an unfiltered list of things I saw and observed on the ground.
30: Very special ground report from the line of control. There were some children who've lost limbs in the shelling.
29: They're now India's smallest but possibly the most powerful crime family. Cough syrup has killed at least 25 children. Dikwad sahab, aise mat kijiye. Suddenly, people are wondering about the weaponization of India-Pakistan cricket. We live and breathe elections. You will not believe your eyes or ears when I show you what I'm about to do.
31: For a country that has fought so many wars in the mountains and at high altitude.
29: We're standing on the Indian Navy's newest warship.
30: The line of control, Shiv Arun, NDTV.
32: What seems settled for me is unfinished business. So I rewind, I pause, I reflect, I dig, until what's buried stands up to be counted. Breaking ground, not just headlines, the meaning behind them. This is Breaking Ground with me, Vedika Sood.
29: The results with the BJP winning more than 200 seats clearly answer those questions. Our teams on the ground, in the studios, in the newsroom, we keep tracking every twist. We try to stay away from the noise, try to use the election analytics to bring the coverage together for you. 90% voting is not common. That's 140 elections with less than 70%. Tuvendu Adhikari leading it this moment. Five states, 824 assembly seats. An election that felt more like a war.
33: Again going to shift focus
25: to West Bengal. Bring in our colleagues from the ground as well.
30: We've got some breaking news just coming in.
8: Kanchan Gupta to wear this morning. Green was not one of them. Kanchanda, what's going on here?
25: Hello.
2: Hello and welcome. My name is Reet Kaur Sahani and you're watching NDTV. We've got an action-packed show lined up just for you, but let's first take you through the headlines of the hour. The Neet paper leak controversy has triggered...
9: Straight from the heart of the newsroom to the core of the stories...
2: As the CBI probes the wider network and arrests its mount, including teachers appointed by the NTA, questions are now being raised over possible insider access and the credibility of the examination system itself. The Neet paper leak row has snowballed into a major political flashpoint, with the opposition mounting pressure on the centre over alleged failures in safeguarding the examination process. From calls to overhaul the NTA to demands for the resignation of the Education Minister, political attacks are intensifying as students continue to seek justice. Well, the stage is set for the swearing-in ceremony of incoming Keralam Chief Minister V.D. Sathesan on May 18th, even as the Congress leadership continues deliberations over the cabinet lineup. With allies pressing for representation and the High Command yet to give its final nod, political negotiations are now underway behind the scenes. Andhra Pradesh Chief Minister Chandrababu Naidu has sparked a fresh political debate with a proposed incentive scheme for larger families. The move, aimed at addressing concerns over a declining population rate, promises cash benefits for couples having more children. But the opposition has slammed the proposal, calling it populist politics.
10: Presented by Canara Bank. Together we can.
2: Well, there's some breaking news coming in at this hour. Let's take you through it. Tracking the latest updates coming in from the Neet paper leak probe, we're understanding that the opposition has now hit out at the centre. Remember that the entire leak probe case has now snowballed into a huge political controversy. The Congress has hit out at the centre, saying that the Modi government is an expert in paper leaks. The Congress has slammed the centre, saying that the centre is now playing with the students' future. Apart from the Congress, the AIMIM has also hit out at the centre, saying that the paper leak was serious and regrettable. Now, apart from this, the AIMIM has said that the paper leak responsibility lies with the centre. So both parties pinning the blame onto the centre for the paper leak. Remember that the paper leak, like I said, has snowballed into a huge political controversy. We have some reactions coming in. Listen in.
11: This is a very serious thing that the NEET paper is leaked from this way. Its whole responsibility is made by the government. सरकार ने 23 लाख स्टूडेंटों के करियर के साथ खिलवाड़ किया है। ये पहली मर्तबा नहीं हुआ, इसके पहले भी हुआ था दो साल पहले। आज एक स्टूडेंट दो साल मेहनत 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
12: 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We need a foolproof system. They are not working on it. That is why this situation arises. Everything has happened because of the incapability of the education minister. Where he should step down immediately. He should take the moral responsibility and he should step down immediately.
2: Well, my colleague Anushka joins us on the broadcast with the latest updates coming in. Anushka, of course, the paper leak probe has now snowballed into a huge political controversy. I understand that the opposition is now hit out at the centre. I believe that the leader of opposition, Rahul Gandhi, even demanded the resignation of the education minister. Help us understand what sort of politics is this entire paper leak creating?
1: So that's right, Sweet. We have now seen that this whole NEET fiasco has snowballed into a political controversy where members of Congress leaders have gone on to say that education minister should in fact take responsibility and step down from the post. While we have seen the CBI investigating this matter, as many as 9 people have been arrested so far and many more arrests are set to take place. Yesterday, we saw 2 accusers presented in a Delhi court where they were granted a custody of 10 days. And now we are seeing even more arrests are scheduled to be in fact taking place, because now CBI is trying to establish

0: at almost 12 places. And we have seen in these kind of raids, the CBI was trying to in fact take into consideration as to what was happening, who were the people who were involved, how did the paper exchange hands and reach in the hands of the students who were in fact trying to take the paper. And you know, this whole leak happened when after the NTA had said that this exam stands cancelled, and now fresh exams are set to take place, which will happen in online mode. But now we are seeing the controversy that has erupted, and the people from the opposition who have been asking questions as to why the education minister has not spoken up to it, has evaded the question so far, had has done only a single press conference, and there also he did not reply to the questions of the citizens. And now we are seeing that in this whole case, CBI has in fact said that more arrests right. are set to happen, set to take place, and the investigations are right now underway. Over to you.
1: You know, Anushka, the opposition here does have a point, because of course, you know, there are questions now being raised on competitive exams and the entire education system itself, given the fact that in even 2024, we saw a similar leak coming in. So help us understand what exactly is the centre's stance on this, and what measures have been taken by the centre to ensure that such a leak does not happen in the retest again.
0: We have seen that the centre has said that the NTA has in fact come up to say that this examination will happen in the online mode, so that the paper leak probability is a little lower. But now we are seeing that in this whole case, the first paper was leaked. This is not the first time. In 2024 also we saw the paper leak that had in fact happened, and the matter had reached Supreme Court, where people had said that a retest could happen. But now we are seeing for the first time retest is happening. But there is no accountability as to how they are going to stop the paper leak from happening again. We have seen many people protesting. We have seen the NSUI protesting about this, the ABBP who was protesting about this. We have also seen SFI who was protesting because of the paper leak that happened, because the sanctity of the examination was compromised, and as many as 23 lakh students have faced the brunt of the paper leak. While investigation is happening, accountability still remains to be taken as to who is responsible for this kind of paper leak that has in fact come to the light of people. We have seen two students who have died by suicide because they were under pressure. But now we are seeing that retest is going to happen, and in this retest, the NTA has said that it is going to happen in online mode, and the students should be in fact prepared for the examination that is set to happen in June, in the month of June. But now we are seeing the investigation is also picking up pace. The CBI has said that the trial has been established. The kingpin of this whole matter has been arrested. He was presented in Rao Zaveni Court yesterday, where the court had granted him 10 days of custody, while the defense of the court accused had in fact said that the custody was taken illegally of Manisha Vagmani, who was the associate and was in fact involved in distributing the papers to other students. We have seen the CBI saying that this is just the tip of the iceberg, and that more arrests could take place in the coming future. Many people were involved in distributing the papers, and we have seen raids that have been happening not just in Maharashtra but in Haryana, Jaipur, Rajasthan. Everywhere we have been seeing that the raids are happening, and also we have seen that the CBI has said that more arrests could take place in the future, right, and that the investigation is currently underway. Over to you.
1: Absolutely, Anushka, you very rightly said the probe is underway. Multiple arrests have been made, but of course this incident raises serious questions, especially with regard to the education system and the sanctity of such exams. Thank you so much for joining us and sharing those updates with us. We're tracking more updates coming in on the NEET probe. In the NEET UG 2026 paper leak case, the CBI has now arrested 9 accused. 3 of them are believed to be the kingpin: retired chemistry professor P.V. Kulkarni, Manisha Vagmare, and Manisha Gurunath Mandare. Now, the CBI probe has uncovered a multi-state NEET leak racket in which question papers were allegedly shared via Telegram PDFs. Secret coaching classes conducting in Pune are now under the scanner, where an NTA-appointed teacher is among those accused who allegedly leaked papers to selected candidates. The CBI investigation has revealed that the exam mafia accessed the question papers through alleged insider links at the NTA, after which middlemen contacted aspirants' families and finalized deals worth lakhs. The papers were sent via Telegram PDFs right before the exam. Students were brought to secret coaching centers in Pune, where they were made to memorize the answers. Shockingly, up to 140 of the 180 questions matched the final exam paper. Well, the NEET probe is also now creating politics. There have been widespread protests, like my colleague was just mentioning, that have erupted across the country over the NEET UG 2026 paper leak scandal. The government, through the Education Minister Dharmendra Pradhan, has assured a fair and thorough CBI probe while taking responsibility for the breach. Protests have erupted across the country as the Delhi police has detained ARP workers demonstrating over the NEET leak. NSUI activists staged a protest outside the NTA office in New Delhi, and also

0: So there are demonstrations in Latur of Maharashtra demanding strict action against all those involved. The opposition, led by Leader of Opposition Rahul Gandhi, has demanded immediate resignation of the Education Minister Dharmendra Pradhan.
1: आपने हिंदुस्तान का जो कोर है, जो सेंटर है, उसको डैमेज किया है. ये एक नेक्सस है, आरएसएस, बीजेपी और जो हमारे यूनिवर्सिटीज में इनके लोग बैठाए गए हैं, वाइस चांसलर्स बैठाए गए हैं, प्रोफेसर्स बैठाए गए 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
0: Let's now turn our attention to Andhra Pradesh at this hour. Well, Andhra Pradesh Chief Minister N. Chandrababu Naidu has announced cash incentives for families having more children, saying that the state must act to reverse its declining population and growth trend. Addressing a public meeting, now Naidu said that the state government would provide as many as Rs. 30,000 for the birth of a third child and Rs. 40,000 for a fourth child. He added that detailed guidelines for the scheme would be announced within a month's time. The Congress, meanwhile, has hit out at the Andhra Pradesh government's move and has criticized the decision. Andhra government's population move is being seen to encourage higher birth rates amid a sharply falling total fertility rate and declining rural family sizes.
4: देश के अंदर पिछले 12 साल से किसी भी तरह से एक फैमिली प्लानिंग और पॉपुलेशन कंट्रोल मेजर्स इनके ऊपर कोई चर्चा नहीं कि पॉपुलेशन कितनी होनी चाहिए, कोई प्रोजेक्शन हो. अभी तो पिछले 7 साल से 6 साल से हम 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
5: 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financial foundation for that matter. And the people of Andhra Pradesh are already living through this severe breakdown of welfare governance under Mr. Naidu's administration.
6: He is concerned about the demographic dividend and the demographic advantage which India is enjoying today. Probably we might lose it later. That is his concern. If you look at the TFR, the total fertility rate, the global TFR is 2.2%, and India's TFR is 2.1. And to maintain the population at the same level, we need to have a TFR of 2.1 in India. That is the reason why he is saying we should have third child.
0: Well, let's Investigator Keralam at this hour, Congress leader V.D. Sathesan is set to take oath as new Keralam Chief Minister on May 18th, even as hectic consultations continue over the composition of the new cabinet. Congress General Secretary K.C. Venugopal held meetings with Sathesan and senior leaders including Ramesh Chennithala as the party works to shortlist around 20 ministerial names. While Congress leaders denied reports of there being any internal rift, alliance partners have stepped up pressure with the Congress J demanding 2 ministerial berths and the IOML seeking 5 positions in the new cabinet. On the other hand, Keralam Chief Minister designate V.D. Sathesan rejected reports of any feud with senior Congress leader K.C. Venugopal after meeting him at his residence. He asserted that the organisational and cabinet-related decisions were being taken jointly through consultations.
7: There are some forces in Kerala try to propagate hate campaign in Kerala. But Muslim League and their leader, Panagad, Sadiq Ali, Shihab Tangal, took a strong secular stand. He, with Mr. P.K. Kunjalugudi Sahib, they came to Cochin and they went to the Varapura Bishop House. They met the leaders. In Palluridi, there was an issue. They have taken a strong secular stand. UDF position is secular. They are also supporting that secular stand. We will continue it.
8: The BJP has been raising allegations saying that it's because of league that Congress...
7: CPM and BJP were making allegation against that. But the people rejected.
8: So as far
7: we
8: as
7: got 102 seats.
8: So as far as seats
7: that discussions are going on.
8: So
7: tomorrow we are going to provide the list of ministers to the Honorable Governor.
9: It is being decided by forces like the Jamaat-e-Islami and the SDPI is very disturbing. And I don't want to wade into any controversy, create any controversy 2 days before the swearing in of the new Chief Minister. But it is an issue that will need to be discussed, will need to be scrutinized, not today, not tomorrow alone, but for the coming months and years. We will have to look at the conduct of this government and see how much of this government is being remote controlled by forces that are very dangerous for our state. And I have said long ago, mainstreaming SDPI, mainstreaming forces like Jamaat-e-Islami is not good for our state, not good for any Malayali.
0: Well, moving on to more stories coming in at this hour. Well, days after the Indore bench of the Madhya Pradesh High Court ruled that Bhotshala in Dhar district was a temple of Goddess Saraswati, ASI granted the Hindus an unrestricted access to the monument for worship and other purposes. The ASI has withdrawn its 2003 order. Hindu worship rights are now fully restored and entry timings will now be decided jointly. Revoking its 2003 order, the ASI has reaffirmed it as a protected monument and the worship access will continue without any restrictions. Meanwhile, after High Court's order, India is seeking the return of Vag Devi, the Saraswati statue currently held at the British Museum in London, which is believed to be originally belonged to the Bhotshala complex in Dhar of Madhya Pradesh. Well, let's now turn our attention to more updates coming in at this hour. As part of the five-nation tour, Prime Minister Narendra Modi continued his engagements in Netherlands with a strong focus on diplomacy, business and the Indian diaspora. After interacting with members of the Indian community, Prime Minister Modi met the Dutch King and Queen, where discussions focused on strengthening India and Netherlands ties. Prime Minister Modi also held bilateral talks with his Dutch counterpart, with defence, innovation and trade high on the agenda. At a meeting with Dutch CEOs, the Prime Minister even highlighted India's rapid economic growth, saying that no country can match India's pace and described the new India as a symbol of scale, stability and opportunity. Let's also listen into what the Prime Minister had to say.
10: Kuch hi samay pehle, ASML aur Tata ke beech MOU hua. 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

0: Changing India. He spoke about democracy and the participation of women voters in the West Bengal elections, and also appealed and sort of created awareness about the growing changes in the country in the last 10 years. After addressing the Indian diaspora, he held a meeting with the Dutch CEOs, where he spoke about that how India is open and it's a land of opportunities. And before that, a glimpse of cultural exchange was also visible when Netherlands returned a Chola period plates, copper plates, which were taken back to Netherlands back in 1700 by a person who was associated with Christian missionary. Now, that plates have been returned to India after a long legal battle, and after three centuries, those copper plates will be brought back to India.
1: On that note, slipping into a very short break, more news and updates on the other side. Stay with us.
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0: Welcome back. We have some breaking news coming in at this hour. Let's take you through it. Well, the U.S. President Donald Trump has issued a fresh warning to Iran. That's right, the U.S. President Donald Trump has said, and I quote, that very bad time for Iran if a deal is not reached. Trump has threatened Iran by saying that Iran wants to reach an agreement and that it's going to be very bad time for Iran if in case a deal is not reached. Iran has responded to this, saying that there seems to be a deep sense of distrust in the Trump administration. So an important update coming in at this hour. Trump has threatened Iran, has asked Iran to reach a deal, and if not, then a very bad time prevails for Iran. And Iran has responded by saying that there seems to be a deep sense of distrust. My colleague Pradeep Datta is with us on the broadcast. Pradeep, walk us through the details. There seems to be nothing new here, given the fact that this kind of rhetoric has continued all throughout the war.
1: Yes, Rich, you're absolutely right that once again, the warning from the Donald Trump, because he is continuing with the similar kind of rhetoric. Because as we are seeing also, that Trump is really wanting to come out of this issue with the

0: he's facing a backlash at home because of this war. Many people are asking what was the unnecessary purpose of entering into this war. So he has said that it's going to be a very tough time if they do not strike Ajil. But so far as Iran is concerned, Abbas Araghchi has already said that there's a lot of trust deficit between the two countries because the two sticking points still remain.
1: There seems to be some problem with your line. We'll come back to you soon. But the latest update that we have for you is the fact that the US President Donald Trump has issued a fresh ultimatum to Iran, saying that there will be a very bad time for Iran in case a deal has not reached. Iran has responded by saying that the deep sense of distrust with the United States still continues. On that note, we're slipping into a very short break. We'll be back with more updates on the other side.
2: थोड़े में ज्यादा स्वाद के हित तो है इसकी खास बात।
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5: Where the software engineer meets the gifted content writer to create the big dream. 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
2: Hello and welcome. You're watching India Sense. I'm Gauri Dwivedi. This is a show where we track how India is no longer just reacting to the world, but increasingly shaping it. On the show this weekend, first up, 5 nations, 6 days and one strategic message. Prime Minister Modi begins a major diplomatic push. What does this tour reveal about New Delhi's bigger playbook? And what does it mean? We tell you. Next up, a political change has happened in Bengal. The state government announces a major border fencing drive along the Bangladesh border. What happens after 45-day deadline? And how will it impact the India-Bangladesh ties? We tell you. Next, a political first that has raising eyebrows across Europe. An Indian origin trans migrant, Q. Manivannan, makes history, wins a seat in the Scottish Parliament without having a British citizenship. How did he do it? What does it feel like? We tell you after we speak with Q. Manivannan on the broadcast. All that and much more lined up on India Sense. But first up, as always, the headlines.
3: Our comprehensive strategic partnership को निरंतर नई ऊंचाइयों तक पहुंचाने के लिए मैं आपका हृदय से बहुत-बहुत अभिनंदन करता हूं.
2: India expands global playbook as Prime Minister Modi kickstarts a five-nation tour. 6-day visit covers UAE and 4 European countries with the aim of deepening India's bilateral ties amidst geopolitical upheavals, trade, defence and technology on the table. India set to fence its 4,000-kilometer-long border with across Bangladesh. West Bengal Chief Minister sets a 45-day ambitious deadline. What happens on the 46th day? Will encroachment end forever? And how will it impact the India-Bangladesh relationship? We decode. Tamil trans migrant Q. Manivannan scripts history, gets selected to Scottish Parliament on a visa without any citizenship. How does it even happen? Exclusive conversation lined up. India's judiciary is going digital. Supreme Court unveils 2 major digital initiatives. One streamlines cases files across the country. The other will make justice more accessible for millions across India.

0: Our top story this week is Prime Minister Modi's massive five-nation diplomatic push across Gulf and Europe. Five countries, 6 days, and one strategic message. A message that India is no longer thinking regionally, it is thinking globally, technology and geopolitical wise. In fact, from the UAE to the Netherlands, Sweden, Norway, Italy, New Delhi's message is loud and it's clear that it does not want to depend on one bloc, one market or one power center anymore. It wants to expand its global playbook, diversify strategic partnerships, position itself as a major balancing power in an increasingly fragmented world. How will India do this? To understand that, let's in fact tell you what each of these countries bring on the table as far as India is concerned. First stop is UAE. Once defined largely by oil and remittances, the India-UAE partnership has now evolved into a comprehensive strategic partnership. UAE is India's third largest trading partner. Bilateral trade has crossed the $100 billion mark, and there is now expectation to increase this to $200 billion by 2032. Add to it 4.5 million Indians who live and work in the United Arab Emirates, making the diaspora central to this entire relationship. In a nutshell, UAE is becoming a strategic technology and logistic partner for India. Listen in to what Prime Minister Modi said there.
1: हमारी कॉम्प्रिहेंसिव स्ट्रेटेजिक पार्टनरशिप को निरंतर नई ऊंचाइयों तक पहुंचाने के लिए मैं आपका हृदय से बहुत बहुत अभिनंदन करता हूं। इतने कम समय में भी हमने सभी विषयों में उल्लेखनीय प्रगति की। दोनों टीमों के बीच भी करीबी संपर्क रहा। आज जिस तरह की परिस्थिति इसमें भारत और यूएई की स्ट्रेटेजिक साझेदारी इसका महत्व कई गुना बढ़ गया। हमारी कॉम्प्रिहेंसिव स्ट्रेटेजिक पार्टनरशिप को
0: नेक्स्ट अप for the Prime Minister's itinerary is Netherlands, a country that is seen as India's gateway into Europe. Among the largest foreign investors in India, it is also one of India's top export destinations in Europe. India's global chip ambitions also crisscross through Netherlands, and that is why Dutch expertise becomes that much more significant for India's tech leadership and any role that it will play as far as tech supply chains are concerned. Next up is Sweden. India and Sweden are deepening cooperation in smart manufacturing, clean energy and artificial intelligence. There are also the fact that the two sides are in talks to deepen their ties with regard to electric vehicles, startups, as well as defense technology. For India, Sweden represents high-end industrial collaboration, an aspiration that India wants to get to over the course of the next couple of years. Norway is going to be a historic stop for the Prime Minister, which marks the first visit by an Indian PM to the country in 4 decades. Prime Minister Modi will attend the India-Nordic summit as New Delhi pushes deeper into the strategically important Nordic region. Remember, this is also rich in all natural resources, including oil. The focus will be Arctic cooperation, offshore energy, and of course, the blue economy. The trillion-dollar sovereign wealth fund that Norway has actually has a very high exposure in India, something that is likely to come up in those talks as well. Well, at the end of the day, the final stop is going to be Italy, where you can expect everything from viral memes to some very serious geopolitics on the table. There will be the Modi-Meloni equation along with the defense, manufacturing, industrial cooperation and clean energy on the table. Talks are also likely to focus with regard to maritime security and stronger EU connectivity. Remember, Italy gives India access not just to Europe, but also to the entire Mediterranean region, something that's going to be significant both from supply chains point of view, defense point of view, and also a gateway to that entire maritime area as well, including IMEC. This five-nation tour is about far more than just diplomacy. It's about securing India's future, energy routes, AI partnerships, semiconductor access, defense manufacturing, and of course, global influence. Turning attention now to the other story on the show, the first wide angle. Well, Bengal has seen a massive political shift and that is set to have a major impact on the India-Bangladesh relationship. India has decided to further fence the border that it has with Bangladesh, stop infiltration, reclaim encroached land is a key priority, but that is likely to have a huge impact in terms of the India-Bangladesh relationship. The relationship is at a delicate moment for both sides, and when this happens in 45 days, it will have a larger bearing. This report tells you what all could be impacted once this ambitious target is fulfilled in 45 days. Take a look.

0: India is fencing the India-Bangladesh border, one of the longest and most sensitive land frontiers in the world. West Bengal authorities have announced that the land transfer to Border Security Force, or the BSF, will be expedited to complete new stretches of barbed wire fencing. India and Bangladesh share a border stretching more than 4,000 kilometers, of which over 3,000 kilometers have already been fenced. But several vulnerable gaps still remain due to marshlands, riverine terrain, land disputes, and objections from Bangladeshi authorities. Border tensions have steadily intensified in recent months. Earlier this year, fencing work was temporarily halted after a confrontation between India's Border Security Force and Border Guard Bangladesh. The sharper shift, however, is coming from political messaging emerging out of Dhaka. Humayun Kabir, Foreign Affairs Advisor to PM Tariq Rehman, made it clear that Bangladesh's new leadership wants to project a far more assertive posture towards India. The new dispensation in Dhaka appears determined to distance itself from the perception of being overly aligned with New Delhi. At the heart of the dispute lies the politically sensitive issue of illegal immigration. India maintains that the fencing is critical not only to curb infiltration, but also to counter smuggling and transnational crime networks.
1: This is a subject of conversation between India and Bangladesh. And we have, over the last several years, we have requested Bangladesh to verify the nationality of 2,860 people who we think are Bangladeshi nationals, and they are staying here in India. We are yet to get a response on this particular matter.
0: Despite strong economic and connectivity ties, the rhetoric on both sides suggests the relationship is entering a more transactional and politically sensitive phase. For Bangladesh's new leadership, taking a tougher line on India may help consolidate nationalist sentiment domestically. But for New Delhi, tightening border management has become a strategic and a political imperative.
2: 45 days is the deadline that West Bengal Chief Minister Suvindu Adhikari has set to transfer 600 acres of land to the BSF, aiming to plug hundreds of kilometers of sensitive open border. But on-ground experts raise valid questions with regard to logistics, with regard to bureaucratic steps. Completing physical fencing is tough. There are legal, administrative, logistical hurdles, all that need to be surmounted in 45 days. Does the administration have a rapid action plan to overcome these logistical realities? That's a key question. A completed fence may not immediately turn the border into a fortress overnight, but it will do so. That's the aim, that's the ambition. And as it happens, the significant step towards addressing security concerns will define the India-Bangladesh relationship now and for decades. How much will that happen is the key question. The other viral story on the show this week, an Indian origin transgender politician has made history in Scotland, but the victory is also triggering a political storm. Q. Manivannan, a non-binary candidate originally from Tamil Nadu, has been elected to the Scottish Parliament from Edinburgh and Lothian's East on a Scottish Greens ticket. An anthropologist, poet, and activist, Manivannan moved to Scotland 5 years back to study international relations at the University of St. Andrews and has become one of the first openly transgender Indian origin lawmakers in Scottish politics. The historic win is also sparking fierce controversy because Manivannan reportedly does not hold indefinite

0: leave to remain or have permanent residency in the United Kingdom. Instead, the new MSP is believed to be living in Scotland on a valid visa. And under changes made to Scottish election laws in recent years, anyone with legal permission to live in Scotland can contest elections. British politicians and commentators are questioning the legality of this win. That has now reignited a major political debate in Britain. Should temporary visa holders be allowed to enter national parliaments? Should citizenship be permanent residency? Or in fact, should it be mandatory for public office? To answer some of these questions, I'm in fact joined by Q Manivannan on the broadcast to really understand how does it feel and more importantly, where does the law stand? Manivannan, thanks so much for speaking to me on India Sense. Congratulations on your victory. Let me start by asking, you moved from Tamil Nadu to Scotland a few years back. Did you ever imagine you would end up inside the Scottish Parliament?
1: It's an interesting moment, just because I've always come with the desire to engage with politics in one way or the other, whether that's in terms of my work with community organizing, or it's my work as a teacher of politics, or in my work as an academic. But I think the desire exists across the world for young people to actively engage in public office and electoral politics in ways that we didn't have access to earlier. So no, definitely, I didn't imagine that this is exactly what would happen. But it did seem in an interesting way like a perfect sequence of events that took place from one after the other. And I've had the luck to be supported by some excellent, excellent other activists and other members of the local community here.
0: What do you say to critics who believe public office should require permanent residency?
1: To start with, look at the electorate. It was tens of thousands of people who decided to support me to get me where I am right now. And these are people who, many of whom were born here, many of whom lived here all their lives, and they felt that I could adequately represent them. As for this conversation, I've always maintained that home isn't just where you're born. Home is about belonging. Home is where you feel like you have the ability to contribute to society. And you see so many people in the UK and Scotland in particular has thousands and thousands of, tens of thousands of people who are on some form of either permanent or temporary leave to remain here. And all of them have a deep desire to contribute to Scottish society. And that's what everybody's been saying, that we want the migrants who are here to be able to contribute to society. And how else better to be able to do so than Parliament, than electoral politics? And it's an interesting one, just because the act that allows me to run and now take up office is one that every single party and every single member of Scottish Parliament, regardless of political affiliation, voted unanimously to pass. This was a Scottish Parliament decision and really reflects the kind of ethos that Scotland, I think, embodies. So I've been lucky to have this space where I felt largely so accepted. And I'm, even as we speak right now, I'm receiving messages of support in my inbox from people who are saying, for once they see themselves represented in ways that they couldn't before. This has led lots of migrants to feel like they can now engage with Scottish society in ways that they didn't feel like they had the right to before. And that's really empowering. It's a big responsibility, but it's an exceptional moment.
0: You're getting a lot of messages of support, but there are many who are questioning the immigration rules itself. What do you say to them?
1: Well, firstly, the Home Office themselves, seemingly based on some reports, have said that I have not broken any rules just because this is public office. Secondly, even otherwise, I've made it very clear as to where I stood in terms of my visa status. I've never been shy about it. We've done interviews through the campaign. The electorate knew who they were voting for, and yet they chose me nonetheless. And I think that's an interesting, again, moment of reckoning, I think, for all of us in politics to see what really the electorate, what our constituents, what the people, as we keep calling them, really, really desire. So in terms of immigration rules being broken, firstly, the Home Office seemingly has already established that none were broken. I am following a law that was passed in Scotland last year. If anything, those questioning this are the ones questioning democratic mandate, questioning the ability for an electorate to choose for themselves who should represent them. And I honestly have been trying to ignore this because these are distractions. We have bigger priorities to focus on right now. There's a cost of living crisis across the world. There's housing issues, there's poverty. Those are the issues we should be focusing on, not my gender or immigration status.
0: My final question to you, Manivannan, is that what would you say to young immigrants who are watching this interview around the world and who feel that politics is not for people like them? What's your message to them?
1: I'd say firstly, decide if you want to and how you want to engage in politics. Electoral politics isn't the only way that you can engage in politics. There's many other ways of organizing. Communities take care of one another in ways that matter most, whether that's mutual aid, whether you're working with your teaching, whether you are a care worker, whether you are in spaces supporting vulnerable individuals where no others would.

0: That is just as much politics as engaging in party politics. But if you were looking into party politics, there are spaces where you are welcomed, where you are held and where you are supported into being all the things that you want to be, into what it means to be a true representative of all of my constituents, not even the ones who dislike me at this point. And I think it's, if you are looking for spaces to belong, there are. And if I can support you in any way at all, let me know. I'm happy to help.
1: That's a great note to end this conversation. Wishing you the very best. Thanks so much for joining me today. All right, on that note, a quick break. We return with more stories on the other side. Stay with us.
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5: Where the software engineer meets the talented photographer to create the big dream. 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
7: He has tracked the pulse of power from Washington to Korea. Witnessed history being made in global capitals and conflict zones. Brought clarity to complex issues of national security and international affairs. 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
8: What seems settled for me is unfinished business. So I rewind, I pause, I reflect, I dig, until what's buried stands up to be counted. Breaking ground, not just headlines, the meaning behind them. 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
10: 21 days in Kashmir. People have bombarded me, friends, with requests for an unfiltered list of things I saw and observed on the ground.
11: Very special ground report from the line of control.
1: The other big story on the broadcast this week, viewers, the global economy has entered difficult and choppy waters. Oil routes are under pressure. Shipping costs are rising. In fact, supply chains continue to remain under pressure. And inflation fears are now making a huge comeback. Across the world, industrialized economies are feeling that pinch. Germany's manufacturing sector remains under pressure as energy costs are spiraling and squeezing factories. It's a similar story in China, where weak global demand and falling exports are now raising larger concerns about the state of the economy. Vulnerable economies like Pakistan, which are perpetually on international doles, are of course worst hit. There are forex shortages, there are fuel pressures, there is debt stress, you name it, and there is soaring inflation. And in India too, there are now some signs that are coming in that we need to belt up and be prepared for what lies ahead. The government has already signaled caution, prepared for turbulence, from fuel-saving measures to tighter gold importer scrutiny to work-from-home advisories. Prime Minister Modi has urged citizens to spend wisely, conserve fuel and avoid wasteful consumption. All at the same time, the centre has also tightened the monitoring of gold imports. Duty-free gold shipments are now under greater scrutiny. Import licences are being capped and exporters are facing stricter compliance checks. The message, of course, is that one needs to have precautionary measures in place, no need for panic. However, the larger question that we are asking, can India avoid the worst of the global economic storm? Remember, we import a lion's share of our energy needs. Strait of Hormuz continues to remain blocked and inflation is finally creeping in as far as India is concerned. We have been trying to diversify our risks, but we need to be prepared for what lies ahead. There is the critical sea routes that Indian vessels are, of course, using, and government has expanded the logistical and connectivity infrastructure. But make no mistake, the RBI governor's commentary that has come in, which says that we need to be prepared, that if the West Asian crisis continues for long, is indicative of the fact that the world's largest economy must brace for impact. And in fact, the thing is absolutely clear, which is that India is not immune. It may be and is better positioned than other major economies. India's economy has grown by an estimated 7.6%, in fact, among the fastest growth rates The World Bank has in fact projected growth at 6.6% next year, but there are global economic uncertainties. Inflation is increasing, price rises are now a reality, and policymakers now need to prepare for potential impact both on the rupee as well as foreign exchange as well. More importantly, ports, logistics, corridors and infrastructure networks continue to remain robust. Policymakers believe that diversification and domestic demand can soften the global blow. But there are implications and we need to be prepared for that for the next 12 to even 18 months. Take a look at what economist, global economist Arvind Pangadia said.
12: Difficult times come in, you know, COVID came, we dealt with it. There was global financial crisis, we dealt with it. We also had our own kind of banking shock when the non-performing assets accumulated. And we have dealt with these shocks and the economy has shown resilience. And at least, you know, compared to most other countries, we are better placed. We have been growing at, you know, almost between 7% and 8% a year. So it may happen that, you know, we take a bit of a hit on growth, maybe, you know, 0.5%, maybe even if it gets worse, about a 1%. But still, we'll grow about 6% a year.
1: The real test, viewers, may not be whether India escapes the storm. It's unlikely we will be impacted. But whether we can continue to grow while much of the world slows down. Because in an age of permanent volatility, economic survival may depend less on reacting to crisis and more on preparing before it actually arrives. Now, the world is watching multiple fault lines flare up at the same time, from the high-stakes summit between Donald Trump and Xi Jinping aimed at ending the trade war, to rising military and shipping tensions around the Strait of Hormuz, to fresh warnings over Taiwan and the future of the Indo-Pacific. Global order is entering another period of uncertainty, and in the midst of it, India will be impacted. Can diplomacy still keep these crises from colliding into something bigger? Where does India stand in the midst of all of this, especially at a time when stability in the Strait of Hormuz directly impacts India's energy security, trade routes and economic momentum? To break down the shifting geopolitical landscape, its impact back home, both from a political and an economic aspect, we have Ambassador Daniel Freed, who's a former American diplomat, with me on the broadcast, distinguished fellow at the Atlantic Council. Dr. Freed, thanks so much for joining me on India Sense. Let me start first by asking you, in your assessment, the extremely important summit that took place between Donald Trump and Xi Jinping comes down essentially to trade and technology, and that is where the world, including India, gets impacted. Your thoughts?
13: President Trump is not in a great position right now because of the war in Iran, and the U.S. needs Chinese help in pushing Iran to back off its demands for co-control or control of the Strait of Hormuz. So there are multiple dangers that Trump gives up something with respect to Taiwan, that in return for Chinese help, which may be ephemeral in the Strait of Hormuz, he gives away technology where the U.S. has a considerable lead, as in artificial intelligence. So the trip has promise to stabilize relations, but it has many pitfalls, and we're in the middle of it.
1: Now, India, of course, is deeply impacted, Dr. Freed, with what is happening as far as the war is concerned and the Strait of Hormuz that continues to remain blocked. How long do you think we need to brace for it? Because we import 85% of our energy needs, and the Strait of Hormuz blockade impacts us directly.
13: Well, the Indian concern is entirely justifiable. And one of the weaknesses of the U.S. decision to start a war with Iran was that the closure, Iranian closure of the Strait of Hormuz was predictable. And in fact, it had been predicted by every intelligence assessment to deal with Iran and by every administration. Trump, I don't know why Trump did not foresee this problem. Hopefully there will be some sort of opening of the Strait of Hormuz. What I fear is that the opening will leave Iran with either some control or co-control, that is something it didn't have before, which would leave the world worse off. Nevertheless, it is important that the strait be reopened, and that is the dilemma the U.S. finds itself in. The U.S. hopes that the economic pressure on Iran, which is real, we shouldn't discount it, will cause the Iranians to either make concessions or withdraw from their demands for control over the strait. The Iranians hope that pressure off.
1: Well, with that, we wrap things up with this edition of India Sense. Thanks so much for watching.
2: थोड़े में ज्यादा स्वाद, ये हिट तो है इसकी खास बात।
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1: How will you celebrate?
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4: You know, you remember, you promised me that you will come to Kabini and do an interview with me. You like going to the forest?
5: This is a declaration of our state that to the entire country that our Kerala is secular.
6: ये विजय बंगाल की जनता के विशेष करके मातृशक्ति की।
1: One clip that went most viral was the non-interview. Cruz spent some time with him. We have these whistles out for you, and the whistles are for the fact that you got the poll right, which is quite fantastic.
7: We saw you campaigning, ma'am, for the RG Kaur victim's mother as well. You know, that was a telling moment. Do you believe that that incident in some ways was a tipping point?
8: I think that Shiv is not, was not the only incident.
9: Tabhi puran khule তুই মুখ ফুটে তোর মনের কথা একলা বলো রে, যদি তোর ডাক শুনে কেউ না আসে তবে একলা চলো রে।
10: Hello and welcome. My name is Reeth Kaur Sahani and you're watching The Breakfast Show. We've got an action-packed show lined up just for you, but let's first take you through the headlines of the hour. The NEET paper leak controversy has triggered nationwide outrage, with students demanding accountability and answers over alleged manipulation of one of India's biggest entrance exams. As the CBI probes the wider network, arrests mount, including teachers appointed by the NTA. Questions are now being raised over possible insider access and the credibility of the examination system itself. The NEET paper leak row has snowballed into a major political flashpoint, with the opposition mounting pressure on the centre over alleged failures in safeguarding the examination process. From calls to overhaul the NTA to demands for the Education Minister's resignation, protests and political attacks are now intensifying as students continue to seek justice. The stage is set for the swearing-in ceremony of incoming Keralam Chief Minister V.D. Sathesan on May 18th. Even as the Congress leadership continues deliberations over the cabinet lineup. With allies pressing for representation and the High Command yet to give its final nod, political negotiations are still underway behind the scene. Andhra Pradesh Chief Minister N. Chandrababu Naidu has sparked a fresh political debate with a proposed incentive scheme for larger families. The move, aimed at addressing concerns over a declining population rate, promises cash benefits for couples having more children, but the opposition has slammed the proposal, calling it populist politics. Prime Minister Narendra Modi's visit to the Netherlands has highlighted the growing depth of India and Dutch ties, with focus on trade, technology, culture and strategic cooperation. From high-level talks with the Dutch leadership to the return of the Chola-era artefacts, the visit showcased a blend of diplomacy and heritage before the Prime Minister heads to the Nordic summit. US President Donald Trump has issued a fresh warning to Iran, saying that it will be a very bad time for Tehran if a new agreement is not reached. While Trump claimed Iran is willing to negotiate, Tehran hit back by expressing deep distrust towards the Trump administration, once again exposing sharp tensions between the two sides.
0: Presented by Canara Bank. Together we can.
10: Well, some breaking news coming in at this hour from Keralam. Let's take you through it. Well, the BJP has hit out at the Keralam government. The BJP has slammed the Keralam government, saying that the Keralam government was decided by the Jamaat-e-Islami. That's right, the BJP has launched a fresh attack on the UDF left Keralam government. Remember that the Chief Minister is to swear in soon. V.D. Sathesan will be sworn in as the Chief Minister of Keralam. And amid this, the BJP has hit out, saying that the Keralam government is remote controlled by dangerous forces. Remember that V.D. Sathesan had said earlier as well that the Keralam government is a secular government. The BJP has slammed, saying that the SDPI, the Jamaat-e-Islami, have not got from our state. That's the latest update that we have for you at this hour. We also have a reaction coming in. Let's listen in.
11: It is being decided by forces like the Jamaat-e-Islami and the SDPI is very disturbing. And I don't want to wade into any controversy, create any controversy 2 days before the swearing-in of the new chief minister. But it is an issue that will need to be discussed, will need to be scrutinized, not today, not tomorrow alone, but for the coming months and years. We will have to look at the conduct of this government and see how much of this government is being remote controlled by forces that are very dangerous for our state. And I have said long ago, I have said, mainstreaming SDPI, mainstreaming forces like Jamaat-e-Islami is not good for our state, not good for any Malayali.
10: Well, my colleague Ashwin joins us on the broadcast with more updates on this. You know, Ashwin, there seems to be a big political churn in Keralam politics. We've seen the BJP hit out yet again at the Congress-led government. Help us understand what exactly is happening in Keralam at this hour.
12: Well, the biggest story right now is the government formation, of course. Now, what we are getting to hear as part of the government formation is that Ramesh Chennithira has agreed to be on board, and it is likely that he will be given the Home Ministry and Chief Minister himself handling the Finance Ministry. Now, apart from that, this controversy that we are talking about is what BJP has alleged, which BJP has been consistently alleging that it is the Jamaat-e-Islami forces and the IUML which are driving the Congress leadership. Now, this comes from the fact that V.D. Satishan, previous to election, had stated that they would take outside support of the Jamaat-e-Islami's political party, which is the Welfare Party. This had created a lot of stir. It's based on this that the BJP is continuously alleging that V.D. Satishan is a man who is favoring them. At the same time, another hit out that the BJP is doing is that the original criteria of MLA supporting the maximum, I mean, the chief minister decided by who the maximum number of MLAs are supported, even that was changed and paved way for V.D. Satishan. That is another allegation that the BJP is stating that V.D. Satishan, the designate chief minister, is among the ranks of the Jamaat-e-Islami and the IUML and is being controlled by them, and therefore stating that they will be looking forward to the policies of the government if they are any appeasement policies. And certainly this is the bugle that BJP has been playing for the last many months.
10: Absolutely, Ashwin. It seems that BJP has reiterated its jibes when it comes to, of course, the Congress-led UDF government in Keralam, which is, like you said, in the process of government formation. Thank you so much for joining us and sharing those updates with us. We'll track more updates coming in from Keralam. Now, the Congress leader V.D. Satheesan is set to take oath as the new Keralam Chief Minister on May 18th, even as hectic consultations continue over the composition of the new cabinet. Congress General Secretary K.C. Venugopal held meetings with V.D. Satheesan and senior leaders, including

0: KC Venugopal after meeting him at his residence. He asserted that organizational and cabinet related decisions were being taken jointly via consultations.
1: There are some forces in Kerala try to propagate hate campaign in Kerala, but Muslim League and their leader Panagad Sadiq Ali Shihab Tangal took a strong secular stand. He with Mr. P.K. Kunyalugudi Sahib, they came to Cochin and they went to the Varapura Bishop House. They met the leaders. In Palluridi, there was an issue. They have taken a strong secular stand. UDF position is secular. They are also supporting that secular stand. We will continue it.
2: So BJP has been raising allegations saying that it's because of league that Congress...
1: CPM and BJP were making allegation against that. But the people rejected. We got 102 seats. That discussions are going on. Tomorrow we are going to provide the list of ministers to the Honorable Governor.
3: Being decided by forces like the Jamaat-e-Islami and the SDPI is very disturbing, and I don't want to wade into any controversy, create any controversy 2 days before the swearing in of the new Chief Minister. But it is an issue that will need to be discussed, will need to be scrutinized, not today, not tomorrow alone, but for the coming months and years. We will have to look at the conduct of this government and see how much of this government is being remote controlled by forces that are very dangerous for our state. And I have said long ago, mainstreaming SDPI, mainstreaming forces like Jamaat-e-Islami is not good for our state, not good for any Malayali.
0: Well, listen, breaking news coming in at this hour. Let's take you through it. Well, the breaking news is with regards to Union Minister Bandi Sanjay's son. This is with regards to his POXO case. Remember that there's an important update coming in as K. Kavita has written to Prime Minister Modi. That's right, K. Kavita has sought the removal of Bandi Sanjay as Minister of State of the Home Ministry. K. Kavita has said that no fair probe if Bandi Sanjay remains the MOS home. That's the latest update that we have for you at this hour as Union Minister's son. This is with regards to his POXO case of Bandi Sanjay's son. K. Kavita has written to the Prime Minister seeking removal of Bandi Sanjay as the Minister of State of the Home Ministry. She's even cited that you know, there could be bias and there will not be any fair probe if Bandi Sanjay remains to be the Minister of State of Home. Let's also listen into the reactions coming in.
4: We believe, the women of Telangana believe, that there will not be any fair investigation. And for the fair and transparent investigation to happen, Mr. Bandi Sanjay should not continue in his Home Affairs MOS position, because it directly has a bearing on the law enforcement departments. We believe that Honorable Prime Minister will stand with the women of Telangana and take a very quick decision on this one.
0: Well, my colleague Ashish joins us on the broadcast with the latest updates coming in. Ashish, walk us through the details. I understand that investigation is currently on in the case. And amid this has been an important, you know, sort of a request made by K. Kavita, where she sought the removal of Bandi Sanjay as the Minister of State.
5: Yes, indeed. This entire episode started on 8th of this month when a FIR was registered at Peetpas Bashirabad police station limits of Cyberabad. First, this FIR was registered late in the evening, and later, prior to this FIR, Bandi Sanjay's son, Bandi Bhagirath Sai, he also approached to Karim Nagar police from where his father and he comes from. And there he alleged honey trap. Based on that FIR and this Peet Bashirabad FIR, police started investigation. Meanwhile, Bandi Bhagirath Sai, he approaches Telangana High Court. However, after hearing the argument from Bandi Bhagirath side and as well as defendant side, they declined to provide any kind of interim relief, and that led to final arrest of Bandi Bhagirath Sai. He was arrested by Peet Bashirabad police yesterday evening from Narasinghe, and after the arrest he was produced in front of the magistrate and later on sent to 14-day judicial custody. Now he is in judicial custody. Meanwhile, politics has also escalated. Both BRS, which is Principal Opposition Party in Telangana, as well as K. Kavita, who has formed her own party, TRS, both are asking and demanding Bandi Sanjay's resignation from Union Ministry. Remember, Bandi Sanjay holds Union MOS home portfolio, and both the political parties believe that he being a minister, Union Minister, will not provide any fair investigation, and that leads to the demand of his removal from a cabinet or...

0: leader, he himself should resign. So clearly politics has escalated over the issue. Meanwhile, Bandi Bhagirath Sai, the son of Union Home, MOS Home, Bandi Sanjay, he has been arrested. He has been sent to 14-day judicial custody.
1: Absolutely. Of course, investigation continues in the case, but so does the politics. Well, thank you so much for joining us and sharing those updates with us. We'll track more updates coming in turning our attention to Andhra Pradesh at this hour. Well, Andhra Pradesh Chief Minister N. Chandrababu Naidu has announced cash incentives for families having more children, saying that the state must act to reverse its declining population growth trend. Addressing a public meeting, Naidu said that the state government would provide as many as Rs. 30,000 for the birth of a third child and Rs. 40,000 for the birth of a fourth child. He added detailed guidelines for the scheme would be announced within the month's time. The Congress, meanwhile, has hit out at the Andhra Pradesh government's latest move and has criticized the decision. The Andhra government's population move is being seen to encourage higher birth rates amid a sharply falling total fertility rate and declining rural family sizes.
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3: 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A chief minister who has utterly failed to deliver even one major Super 6 commitment is now brazenly announcing new promises that lack both credibility and any financial foundation for that matter. And the people of Andhra Pradesh are already living through the severe breakdown of welfare governance under Mr. Naidu's administration.
4: He's concerned about the demographic dividend and the demographic advantage which India is enjoying today, probably we might lose it later. That is his concern. If you look at the TFR, the total fertility rate, the global TFR is 2.2%, 2.2, and India's TFR is 2.1. And to maintain the population at the same level, we need to have a TFR of 2.1 in India. And that is the reason why he's saying we should have third child.
1: Well, recent breaking news coming in at this hour on the Bhotshala verdict. Let's take you through it. We're tracking the latest updates coming in at this hour. We're understanding that Congress member Parliament Digvijay has slammed the Bhotshala verdict. That's right. The Congress leader has said that BJP is only focusing on Hindu-Muslim divide. He's even gone on to say that the ASI mentioned in report that there were no traces of the temple. Remember that this controversy comes right after the Madhya Pradesh High Court declared the disputed Bhotshala Kamal Maula Mosque site in Dhar as a temple. The High Court cancelled the 2003 Archaeological Survey of India order, allowing Muslims to offer Friday prayers on the Bhotshala premises. Remember that yesterday also we saw developments coming in from Bhotshala complex where we saw Hindus offering prayers.
5: इसमें थोड़ा सा अध्ययन करने की आवश्यकता है ये एएसआई का प्रोटेक्टेड मॉन्यूमेंट है और आर्कियोलॉजिकल सर्वे ऑफ इंडिया के किसी भी मस्जिद मंदिर गुरुद्वारा इसके अंदर चर्च इसमें पूजा का कोई प्रावधान कानूनन 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
1: Well, the Bhotshala verdict has quickly snowballed into a huge political controversy. We are seeing

0: politics play out, with the Congress member parliament now slamming the Bhotsala verdict. Now, the Congress member parliament Digvijay Singh has slammed the BJP, saying that the BJP is only focusing on the Hindu-Muslim divide. Remember, this is an important update coming in. It comes shortly after the Madhya Pradesh High Court declared the disputed Bhotsala Kamal Maula Mosque site in Dhar a temple. This is developments coming in from Madhya Pradesh. The High Court member has cancelled the 2003 Archaeological Survey of India order, allowing Muslims to offer prayers at the Bhotsala premises. Shortly after this, just yesterday, we saw Hindus offering prayers inside the Bhotsala complex. So this is the latest development coming in from Madhya Pradesh. Remember that the Madhya Pradesh High Court even said that the Muslim side had the opportunity to approach the apex court. So this seems to be snowballing into a political controversy as well, with the Congress now hitting out at the BJP, saying that the BJP is only focusing on Hindu-Muslim divide. So there also seems to be a communal angle that's been brought by the parties here, as there seems to be a huge face-off. While my colleague Tejshri also joins us on the broadcast with the latest updates coming in. Tejshri, walk us through the details. What exactly is the Congress member parliament saying, and what has been the BJP's rebuttal?
1: Well, senior Congress leader from Madhya Pradesh, Digvijay Singh, has criticized the Bharatiya Janata Party, in fact, over the dispute of Bhotsala. And in fact, he has also accused the Bharatiya Janata Party, saying that BJP has no other agenda rather than apart from spreading the Hindu-Muslim divide. In fact, he also called a detailed examination of the case, and he also, in fact, referred the Places of Worship Act, in fact, of the year 1991, during the PV Narasimha Rao regime. And in fact, he also stated that this entire ASI report that was carried out, it was done under the if we talk about this all development, then he has in fact also highlighted the legal and historical aspect of the 11th century. And in fact, he has also stated that as far as Bhotsala case is concerned, there are 2 to 3 reasons, first of all, why he's objecting this. Number one, he's also in fact stating that, number one, BJP is carrying out just a Hindu-Muslim divide. Number two, in fact, he's questioning the entire ASI report, or in fact, we should say that the survey that was carried out. And not just that, but also in fact, he's citing the Place of Worship Act of the year 1991 during the PV Narasimha Rao regime. So all these things, in fact, have drawn a lot of political controversy as well. Now needs to be seen how BJP responds to it. But yes, High Court, in fact, has completely stated that it belongs to the Bhotsala, and not for the first time that such comments have been made by Digvijay Singh. Earlier also, such kinds of comments were made, say it be during Ayodhya, or say it be during Gyanvapi, or in fact, for that matter, now we are seeing such kind of comment being made for Bhotsala. Now needs to see that how Congress party takes a stand for this, because we have been seeing time and again where such kind of issues are raised. Congress party do raise.
0: Right, Tejshri, mentioned this, there seems to be political shade also to the controversy. Now it remains to be seen what happens when the matter does reach the apex court. Thank you so much for joining us and sharing those updates with us. Well, tracking more updates coming in the Bhotsala verdict. Well, days after the Indore bench of the Madhya Pradesh High Court ruled that Bhotsala in Dhar district was a temple of goddess Saraswati, ASI granted Hindus an unrestricted access to the monument for worship and other purposes. The ASI has withdrawn its 2003 order. Hindu worship rites have now been fully restored, and entry timings will be decided jointly. Revoking its 2003 order, the ASI has reaffirmed it as a protected monument and that worship access will continue without any restrictions. Meanwhile, after High Court's order, India is seeking the return of Vagh Devi, which essentially is a Saraswati statue currently held at the British Museum in London, which is believed originally to belong to the Bhotsala complex in Dhar of Madhya Pradesh.
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0: Let's now turn our attention to an important update coming in. Well, in the NEET UG 2026 paper leak case, the CBI has arrested as many as 9 accused, 3 of which are believed to be the kingpin. Retired chemistry professor P.V. Kulkarni, Manisha Vaghmare and Manisha Gurunath Mandare. The CBI probe has uncovered a multi-state NEET leak racket in which question papers were allegedly shared via Telegram PDFs. Secret coaching classes were conducted in Pune, which are also now under the scanner, where an NTA-appointed teacher was among those accused who allegedly leaked papers to selected candidates. Now, the CBI investigation has revealed that the exam mafia accessed question papers through alleged insider links at the NTA, after which middlemen contacted the families of aspirants and finalized deals worth rupees of lakhs. Well, the papers were then sent via Telegram PDFs right before the exam. Students were brought to secret coaching classes in Pune, where they were made to memorize the answers. Shockingly, up to 140 of the 180 questions matched in the final exam paper. Meanwhile, politics has also erupted over, of course, the NEET paper leak. Widespread protests have erupted across the country over the NEET UG 2026 paper leak scandal. The government, through the Education Minister Dharmendra Pradhan, has assured that a fair and thorough CBI probe will take place while taking full responsibility for the breach. Protests erupted across the country as the Delhi police even detained AAP workers demonstrating over the NEET scandal. NSUI activists staged a protest outside the NTA office in New Delhi and also held demonstrations in Latur of Maharashtra. They demanded strict action against all those involved. The opposition, led by Leader of Opposition Rahul Gandhi, has demanded immediate resignation of the Education Minister Dharmendra Pradhan.
3: आपने हिंदुस्तान का जो कोर है, जो सेंटर है, उसको डैमेज किया है। ये एक नेक्सस है, RSS, BJP और जो हमारे यूनिवर्सिटीज में इनके लोग बैठाए गए हैं, वाइस चांसलर्स बैठाए गए हैं, प्रोफेसर्स बैठाए गए हैं, 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
6: 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This government is expert in leakage of question paper. They are playing with the future of the students of this country. How many times we raise this issue? We need a foolproof system. But they are not working on it. That is why this situation arise. Everything is happened because of the incapability of the education minister. Where he should step down immediately. He should take the moral responsibility and he should step down immediately.
7: We are totally opposed to these NEET exams from the beginning. This should be permanently abolished. This year what has happened? Due to the leak of the question papers, the exams could not be conducted and 22 lakh students who prepared themselves for months, they were disappointed. So who is responsible for this? Who is responsible? Therefore the union minister, the particular portfolio education minister Mr. Dharmendra Pradhan should submit his resignation. He should not continue as the education minister.
8: बहुत ही गंभीर अफसोसजनक बात है कि नीट का इस तरह से जो पेपर है वो लीक हो रहा है इसकी पूरी पूरी जवाबदारी सरकार की बनती है सरकार ने 23 लाख स्टूडेंटों के करियर के साथ खिलवाड़ किया। एनटीए आता है, एक खाली 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
0: While shifting focus and turning our attention to more updates coming in at this hour, as part of the Five Nation Tour, Prime Minister Narendra Modi continued his engagements in the Netherlands with a strong focus on diplomacy, business and the Indian diaspora. After interacting with members of the Indian community, Prime Minister also met with the Dutch King and Queen, where discussions focused on strengthening India and Netherlands ties. Prime Minister Modi also held bilateral talks with his Dutch counterpart, with defence, innovation and trade high on the agenda. At a meeting with the Dutch CEOs, the Prime Minister highlighted India's rapid economic growth, saying that no country can match India's pace and described the new India as a symbol of scale, stability and opportunity. Listen in to what the Prime Minister had to say.
9: कुछ ही समय पहले ASML और टाटा के बीच MOU हुआ। अब ASML की इक्विपमेंट से भारत में सेमी कंडक्टर चिप बनेंगे। आज आप सभी की बातों में भारत के प्रति ऑप्टिमिज्म साफ दिखाई दे रहा है। इस ऑप्टिमिज्म को आउटकम में बदलना ये हमारी गारंटी है।
0: Well, more updates coming in on this story. It's time for homecoming for token of India's civilizational heritage after centuries. Prime Minister Narendra Modi has handed over the historic 11th century Chola copper plates by authorities of the Leiden University. This happened during his official visit to the Netherlands in the presence of his Dutch counterpart. The return of the priceless artifacts marks a landmark moment in India-Netherlands cultural cooperation and heritage restitution. Let's take a look at the special report.
10: A priceless piece of India's civilizational heritage returning home after centuries. The 11th century Chola copper plates are finally set to be repatriated from Netherlands to India. Prime Minister Narendra Modi was presented with the historic 11th century Chola copper plates by authorities of Leiden University during his official visit to the Netherlands. Prime Minister Modi called it a joyous moment of every Indian as he attended the ceremonial handover in the presence of Dutch Prime Minister Rob Jetten. Known as the Leiden copper plates, the royal charters had been preserved for over a century at the university's Asian library. The collection consists of 21 large and 3 small copper plates bound by a bronze ring bearing the seal of Chola King Rajendra Chola I. The Chola copper plates are carrying inscriptions primarily in Tamil, one of the world's oldest and richest classical language. The inscriptions date back to the reign of the mighty Chola Empire and document how Rajendra Chola I formalized an oral commitment made by his father, King Rajendra Chola. The plates are not just historical records, they are symbols of the Chola's administrative excellence, cultural brilliance and the unmatched maritime prowess. The copper plates had remained at the Leiden University in the Netherlands since the mid-19th century. Prime Minister Modi thanked both the Dutch government and Leiden University for their cooperation in bringing the treasured artifacts back home. The return of Indian cultural artifacts has been hailed by Tamil Nadu BJP. Thanking Prime Minister Modi, BJP's Annamalai called it deeply emotional moment for the state, as these artifacts are symbols of rich Tamil culture, history and spiritual legacy. From the grandeur of the Chola Empire to a historic homecoming centuries later, the return of the Chola copper plates mark another milestone in India's mission to restore its cultural legacy. Bureau Report, NDTV.
0: Well, that's all for now on The Breakfast Show. With that note, slipping into a very short break. More news and updates on the other side. Stay with us.

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3: Watching Fault Lines, I'm Gauri Dwivedi. India is at the center of three of the most consequential conversations happening in the world right now. And this week, we mark the fault lines through all of them. First up, Donald Trump wants the war in Iran to end. He wants that this should end at the earliest, and he needs cooperation of Xi Jinping, which is why he's in China right now. So what is it that Trump is willing to give, and what is it that China wants in return? We tell you. Next up, the TTP, the Tehreek-e-Taliban Pakistan, is retreating back into Islamabad, in fact, into Afghanistan, and Kabul is unmoved, even as Washington is watching. What does this all mean in terms of a regional security meltdown? We tell you. And finally, India is set to host both BRICS and Quad, two groupings with two different visions of world order, and India uniquely placed with a seat at both these tables, though they have different fault lines running through each of them. It's a big show. We've got lots lined up for you. Let's get started. Our top story this week, Donald Trump is in China. Remember, he ran for presidency promising to end wars. The Ukraine war, the Middle East war. And in fact, in his first term, he also withdrew from the Iran nuclear deal, the one that was meant to address the Iranian nuclear program. He replaced it with maximum pressure. Remember, the Iranian nuclear ambitions haven't stopped. They have accelerated. And the uranium enrichment levels is now at alarming levels. There is a threat of a military confrontation, even as the war that Donald Trump and Netanyahu started on the 28th of February continues. In the midst of that, Donald Trump is now seeking some sort of a deal, an off-ramp, an exit that can fulfill his political ambitions and also address his domestic constituency. But to get that deal with Tehran, he needs Beijing, which is why he's made that historic visit. Let's tell you exactly what is it that China can provide, and why is it that Beijing holds the key, and the reason why Donald Trump is actually in China. First and foremost, well, China actually provides that economic lifeline to Iran. It is the single largest buyer of Iranian crude. In fact, estimated Chinese imports are upwards of 1.5 million barrels per day. And this really, the oil revenues, allows Tehran to actually resist and continue resisting American pressure. So that's the reason why this needs to be addressed as far as Donald Trump is concerned. There is the leverage equation as well. Trump's maximum pressure works only if China participates. The US-China trade truce has created some sort of a diplomatic space for both leaders to operate in. Of course, given China's leverage, this will only work if Beijing is able to extract significant concessions to be able to actually ensure it allows Donald Trump's game plan and its big ambition to actually go through. The two leaders have been meeting. They've been participating. There have been big statements, encomiums, and praises for each other. Listen into a slice of that.
4: On behalf of all of the great delegation that we have the greatest businessmen, the biggest, and I guess the best in the world. We have amazing people, and they're all with me. Every single one of them, we asked the top 30 in the world, every single one of them said yes. And I didn't want the second or the third in the company. I wanted only the top. And they're here today to pay respects to you and to China. And they look forward to trade and doing business. And it's going to be totally reciprocal on our behalf. So I really look very much forward to our discussion. It's a big discussion. There are those that say this is maybe the biggest summit ever. They can never remember anything like it. It's, I can say, in the United States, it's people aren't talking about anything else.
3: So the uranium enrichment is actually at near weapons grade. Iran has been able to do about 60%, but below the weapons grade threshold, that is 90%. But remember that diplomatic

0: solution window is actually reducing. So what exactly is it that Donald Trump is seeking, and why is it that Beijing will have answers to end the Iran war? Well, Trump administration may ask Beijing to cut oil purchases from Iran in exchange for concrete American concessions, both on the trade war as well as on the tech war that they've been continuing. Of course, not a formal deal. All of this is back-channel signaling. But what's the price that will be paid for it? Remember, Beijing will seek specific concessions. Firstly, let's talk about the trade and tech concessions that are likely to be given. It could be easing of semiconductor controls, removal of massive tariffs on Chinese goods. It could be lifting restrictions on Chinese firms as well. Remember, there's a very large contingent of the who's who of America's tech companies who are there with Donald Trump there. What else would China want? Well, of course, understanding on Taiwan. Some sort of forward movement has happened. You can see some of those statements. But China would want that America completely cuts or eliminates arms sales to Taiwan. It's a deeply controversial move. Any of movement on that will impact American domestic politics as well. But that is where things stand right now. Trade and tech is one aspect, but Taiwan cuts to the heart of what China would want from America to ensure it allows Trump that off-ramp. Listen in to what Xi Jinping said there.
1: Today, 我同特朗普总统就中美关系和国际及地区形势深入交换意见。我们一致认为，中美关系是当今世界最重要的双边关系，只能搞好不能搞坏。两国合则两利，斗则俱伤，应该成为伙伴而不是对手。我们同意构建中美 建设性战略稳定关系，推动中美关系稳定、健康、可持续发展，为世界带来更多和平、繁荣、进步。Today,
2: President Trump and I had in-depth exchanges on China-U.S. relations and international and regional dynamics. We both believe that the China-U.S. relationship is the most important bilateral relationship in the world. We must make it work and never mess it up. Both China and the United States stand to gain from cooperation and lose from confrontation. Our two countries should be partners rather than rivals. President Trump and I also agreed to build a constructive China-U.S. relationship of strategic stability to promote the steady, sound, and sustainable development of China-U.S. relations and bring more peace, prosperity, and progress to the world.
0: Now, wars are no longer fought only with tanks, troops, and missiles. They are also fought in shadows through hacked databases, sleeper networks, political influence, and surveillance. Well, China knows this better than anyone else because they are the ones who are actually writing the global espionage playbook, which stretches from city halls in America to airports in Britain and even secret police stations in downtown Manhattan. Western governments now believe Beijing is running one of the most sophisticated global intel networks in the world. This week alone, three major cases across the West have now raised fresh alarms. First, we have a case in California. A sitting mayor in the United States has been accused of secretly working for China. We're talking about Aline Wang, the mayor of Arcadia in Southern California. She has now resigned after the U.S. Department of Justice charged her with acting as an illegal agent of Beijing. Well, Wang allegedly followed directions from Chinese officials while promoting pro-Beijing narratives inside the U.S. Allegations include sharing favorable articles about China. She did so without properly disclosing foreign links to the U.S. government. America's Justice Department says this is part of a wider Chinese effort to buy influence in institutions that matter. But this is not just about a single isolated case of a mayor in Southern California. A U.S. citizen has now been convicted for helping operate what prosecutors call the first known secret Chinese police station in America, in Manhattan's Chinatown area, working allegedly on behalf of China's Ministry of Public Security. Its mission? Well, monitoring dissidents,

0: tracking critics, projecting Beijing's authority overseas. The FBI says the operation was part of a broader campaign of transnational repression where governments target critics even after they flee overseas. Prosecutors say evidence was destroyed to cover up. But U.S. intel agencies say that the message is clear. China's security footprint is no longer confined to just Chinese territory, nor is it restricted to the U.S. In London, two men have become the first people in British history convicted of spying for China. Prosecutors are describing this as shadow policing operation. One of them is a UK Border Force officer at Heathrow Airport. The other is a Hong Kong trade official in London. Investigators say the pair monitored descendants. It's the same playbook. They gathered intel on critics of Beijing. Targets allegedly included Hong Kong activists as well as British politicians. You see the scale at which all of this is actually operating. This is new age warfare. But the question is, how deep does this network really run and how soon before governments act up against China? Turning attention now to the other important story on the show this week. Well, as far as Pakistan is concerned, there has been one of the most important set of developments this week, which is that there is now an open war between Islamabad and Taliban. Which way is it likely to go? Will TTP actually now go back to the bunkers? Could this be rerouting of the entire conflict? What will be its ramifications for the entire region? This report tells you more.
1: पास चाय पी रहा था उसको मैंने कहा बेटा जरा इसकी रोड की तरफ देखो ये रोड क्यों इतना ज्यादा रश हो गए बस ये आवाज जो मैंने जैसा भी किया है तो हमने ब्लास्ट की आवाज सुना
2: Pakistan's rest of Khyber Pakhtunkhwa province is witnessing another bloodbath. On Saturday, TTP militants launched a suicide attack in Bannu, reducing a police station to rubble before ambushing security personnel. At least 15 policemen were killed in what's being called one of the deadliest recent attacks in the region.
3: आज जो अंधोनाक बम धमाका हुआ है उसमें हमारे पास 43 अफराद को लाया गया है जिसमें तकरीबन 9 डेड बॉडीज हमने रिसीव किए 35 उसमें जख्मी है
2: Following the attack, Pakistan summoned a senior Afghan diplomat on Monday to lodge a formal protest over the rising cross-border militancy. Pakistani authorities have long accused the Taliban government in Afghanistan of sheltering the TTP, a separate militant outfit, but one that shares deep ideological and operational ties with the Afghan Taliban. Kabul, however, has consistently denied the allegations, insisting that Afghan soil is not being used to launch attacks against any country. Even as Kabul rejects Pakistan's accusations, concerns over militant safe havens are now being echoed by China as well. Islamabad and Beijing have reportedly raised alarm over Afghan Taliban's hospitality towards foreign militant groups. Sources say that following the pressure, several mid to high ranking commanders were quietly ordered to relocate from their residences in capital Kabul to undisclosed locations south of the Afghan capital. The growing hostility marks a dramatic reversal in Pakistan's long and complicated relationship with the Taliban. The big question now is whether the Taliban government, under mounting pressure from both Pakistan and China, will move decisively against the TTP, or continue walking the tightrope between ideology, regional diplomacy, and internal cohesion. Bureau Report, NDTV World.
0: All right, a quick break. 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
15: Thank the team for their incredible coverage of the Tamil Nadu election so far.
16: Fast moving, but still relaxed. Informative, but still unbiased.
12: So I really love the channel. I saw Shiv sir and I was really excited to.
0: Well, India is doing something no other major power is doing right now. It is hosting BRICS and the Quad at the foreign minister's level in the same month itself. Well, now BRICS was built largely as a challenge to the Western-led order. Quad was built in part as a response to the challenge China poses to that order. And India, viewers, sits at the very center of both of these groupings. It's not by accident, it is by choice. It's a deliberate strategy. And today we decode the fault lines that are running through each of these groupings and how India will navigate them. Let's first start with BRICS. When India hosts the summit, it will be presiding over a grouping that is increasingly fractured from within, because the original promise of BRICS was a multipolar world where emerging economies would collectively reshape the rules of global finance, trade and governance. But Beijing's share of intra-BRICS trade dwarfs every other major. And China's vision for what BRICS should become, essentially a counterweight to the G7, is not the same as what India wants. Then next is the Russia factor. Now, under sanctions, Moscow needs BRICS to function as an alternative economic architecture, a framing India has resisted. New Delhi does not want BRICS to become an anti-Western bloc. Let's now take a look at how Quad is looking like. Fault lines there are different, but they are no less real. Quad's core proposition is about a free and open Indo-Pacific. Well, you're talking about the South China Sea, the Indian Ocean, technology supply chains, all of which that actually sits through China's major role. And that is where India, Japan, US and Australia all four agree on the diagnosis, but disagree on the prescription. Washington wants the Quad to have teeth. There is growing pressure that it should probably be a NATO-style formal alliance. Japan has indicated an openness to agree to that. Australia is cautious. India says no. Quad is not a military alliance. There is also the Trump factor, viewers. The previous Quad actually got momentum during Biden years because there was a lot of premium on multilateral forums. Now, under Trump's administration, bilateral frameworks is the way to go. And that is when remains to be seen whether the Quad would actually survive any of these major fault lines and what will be the shape of these. And more importantly, what will be India's play in these summits. Hosting both of them is not fence-sitting. It's a demonstration of something deliberate, that India believes it can shape both groupings from within rather than being shaped by them. That is an audacious bet, but let's get you some big voices to help understand how New Delhi will navigate through this. In fact, we have Arvind Gupta, director of Vivekananda International Foundation, former deputy national security advisor, Ambassador Kamal Sibal, former foreign secretary, with me on the broadcast. Thank you so much, gentlemen, for joining me on Fault Lines. Let me start by asking you, sir, which is that can India actually continue the balancing of relations with Russia, the US and China simultaneously as great power rivalry actually intensifies? Mr. Gupta, please go ahead, answer that, sir.
17: As if you look at India's approach, it has been doing so and quite successfully for the last several years now. India is quite aware that there would be strategic rivalries. It's not something that we can really control. But even during the after the Second World War, we chose not to join any blocs, not to be part of formal alliances. That was called non-alignment at that point in time. Today, we are in the era of multi-alignment. In fact, strategic autonomy today is being appreciated by many countries. What is the US doing? Is it not dealing with Russia? Is it not dealing with China? Is it not dealing with Europe? It is doing that. So I think that is the nature of geopolitics today. Very few countries can choose to remain in one silo.
0: Ambassador Kawal Sibal, what do you make of these fault lines that are actually only increasing whether you take the BRICS or you take the Quad?
9: Well, these are not new fault lines in the sense that we very consciously chose as part of our strategic autonomy to have a foot in organizations which are based on a certain geopolitical logic, and others who are also based on a certain geopolitical logic, and which is this, that we have the China threat. China has to be deterred, especially in the maritime domain. And Quad is part of that kind of agreement between the four participating countries that without being aggressive, they need to have an organization that can deter China's expansionism. On the other hand, we are one of the founder members of BRICS, and we are very much in tune with many of the objectives of BRICS, primarily multipolarity, not in the sense of antagonism towards the West or hostility towards it, but to make sure that we can carve out enough space in the global system hitherto dominated by the West for us to be able to play a more important role in international governance.
0: All right, I'm going to leave it there. Thanks much, both of you, for joining me on this edition of Fault Lines. Well, viewers, India concluded a high-tempo validation of its future strike and deterrence capabilities. In a span of 72 hours, the DRDO successfully tested three separate technology precision glide weapons to hypersonic engines and multi-tonic nuclear missiles. This series marks a major pivot towards indigenous high-end strategic mastery. Now, why is it so important? Why are we seeing this on fault lines? This report answers that for you.
10: Three days, three strategic tests, three major breakthroughs, and one unmistakable message. India is ready for wars of the future. Between the 7th and 9th of May, India carried out a high-tempo validation of its future strike and deterrence capabilities. The first breakthrough came on the 7th of May. India tested Tara, its indigenous modular glide weapon system, a major leap for standoff precision warfare. The technology converts conventional unguided bombs into long-range precision glide weapons, meaning fighter pilots can strike targets from safer distances without entering heavily defended enemy zones. Developed by RCI Hyderabad, the system dramatically improves accuracy and survivability. And strategically, it marks India's shift toward modern precision-led combat doctrine. Then came the 8th of May. And the focus shifted to pure strategic deterrence. India validated an advanced Agni variant equipped with MIRV capability. With a reported potential range of 10,000 kilometers, the system significantly strengthens India's strategic reach. The flight proved it hits geographically spread targets simultaneously. Built to penetrate enemy missile defenses, the test confirms the operational maturation of the Vyastra technology. And then came the third breakthrough, perhaps the most futuristic of them all. India achieved a 1,200-second continuous runtime on its actively cooled full-scale system. This engine will power speeds exceeding Mach 5, providing the core propulsion for hypersonic cruise missiles. It also paves the way for reusable high-speed aerospace platforms of the future. These tests show that India is no longer merely importing defense capability, it is designing the future battle space itself. And in an era defined by technological warfare, New Delhi is making one thing clear. The weapons of tomorrow will increasingly be built in India. Bureau Report, NDTV.
0: Well, that's all we could pack in this edition of Fault Lines. Thanks so much for watching.

0: 3 rupees. Now during Bharatiya Janata Party, the crude oil came down to $55. But they are charging you 100 rupees. And now it is at $100, they are charging you 103 rupees. So Bharatiya Janata Party is just making money for the corporates. Every time the Prime Minister elections are happening, he talks about how he's working well. But the moment elections get over, the only thing he does is increase the price of LPG, gas, cylinder, and then petrol, and now diesel, and now CNG. So it is only shaming the people of the country. People are under heavy price rise, and Prime Minister Modi is not concerned about it.
1: Mr. Das, I also want to understand from you, you know, the government's held the position that this is a global crisis and it's impacting countries all across the globe. How essentially do you feel that the government could have tackled this crisis?
0: See, the best part is the global policy for India is nothing. We are completely dependent on Trump. Whatever Mr. Trump decides, our country is following him. He decides from where our country will be buying oil. Why can't India take his own stand? Even during the UPA government, we were good towards Iran and Israel. We never had a stand towards a particular country. Today, Prime Minister is dependent on President Trump. He decides whether we'll buy from Russia, whether we'll buy from Iran, or whether we'll buy from somewhere in Venezuela. He is the one who's deciding. Where is our stand? India has no global stand today. And that is the reason why our country is coming down. And to be very honest, last year, Prime Minister Modi used to talk about GDP, that we are beating Japan. Now we've come down to number 6. Why no media channel is reporting it?
1: Right, Mr. Da, thank you so much for joining us and sharing your thoughts with us. We also have my colleague Teshri with us on the broadcast. You know, Teshri, this evidently is snowballing into a huge political controversy. But help us understand in a more practical sense, what essentially does this mean for the ordinary citizen?
2: Well, you see, absolutely, it will be again a burden on the pocket of Aam Aadmi, because we have been seeing that how not just the price rise in the CNG, but the price rise in the petrol, and of course, for that matter, the commercial gas cylinder as well, have been rising significantly. They have shown quite a high rise, and that is impacting the lives of people as well. But you see, if we talk about the global scenario, then yes, amidst all this global scenario, since the Strait of Hormuz still remains to be the epicenter, and the path of Strait of Hormuz, the choke point, in fact, is yet not clear, and perhaps that is why we are witnessing such kind of price rise. One thing we also need to understand that yes, there is a political war of words that are underway. The opposition will definitely be attacking the ruling government for the price rise. They, in fact, have been stating, as we heard, the MLA from the Aam Aadmi Party and the Congress leader, in fact, Abhishek Dutt, who attacked the BJP government for not tackling the situation well, in fact, and succumbing under the pressure of the global power. This is what the opposition have been slamming. But if we talk about the government stand, and government has been talking about how they have been maintaining and stabilizing the thing as far as other countries are concerned, and have also been talking about the Save Energy campaign, if we can say, that's been initiated by Prime Minister Narendra Modi. That has also been, we have seen a lot of backlash throughout the opposition. In fact, they have been calling out it nothing but just a PR campaign. But if we talk about the government, then they are very much specific, and they are very categorically mentioned about, there is no shortage if we talk about fuel or any kind of energy resources. But yes, this price strike will definitely, it is the common man, in fact, who will have to bear the burden of the price strike. And in the coming days, it is possible that in the coming days, more price rise could be seen if the situation remains to be unstable in Strait of Hormuz. Back to you.
1: Teshri, of course, we've seen multiple attacks across Gulf nations, many of which were, of course, major sources through which India used to import its energy needs. Help us understand, how does the situation stand there right now, given that the war impacted many of these countries?
2: Well, you see, if we talk as if now, then nothing is normal as if now there as well. Yes, back-to-back talks and meetings, de-escalation talks have been going on, but we have also seen that how these de-escalation talks, not just once, but multiple times have failed. Iran has proposed its plan to the US, then US rejected its plan. US said something else, Iran rejected it. US talked about how Iran badly wants a de-escalation, but then Iran rejected these talks. Then we have also seen that how there were a few ships that were passing through Strait of Hormuz, they were also attacked. Now there were several reports that from which side they were attacked. The US was alleging Iran said that it was not we who attacked. So allegations there, counter attacks were underway, and perhaps that is why as of now, no ship is 100% secure.

0: secure or, you know, securely passing through the Strait of Hormuz. And there, right, as we speak, also, in fact, insurance of the ships remains to be a big problem. And until and unless the Strait of Hormuz is completely open, there will be instability in the markets as well. Back to you.
1: Right, absolutely, Tayshree. You know, this is a war and no country remains isolated from it, which means that many countries were also impacted. Help us understand India's position vis-a-vis the world. How has India dealt with this crisis? What are the measures that the government has taken?
0: Has very categorically stated that we are no short of any kind of fuel or, for that matter, any kind of energy services. India is trying its best amidst this difficult situation as well. We are trying to diplomatically open the channels with all of the possible routes from where we can take the oil as well. However, there have been politics on this as well that we have been seeing. That how Congress Party, in fact, is questioning the stand of the government, of, you know, government not taking a strong stand. However, government has been rebutting all these allegations that have been leveled up by the Congress Party and says that this is not a time to play politics. Rather, it is a time to stand with the nation amidst this difficult time, the crisis that we are facing. We have seen that how Prime Minister have also made multiple appeals that, you know, work from home culture should be promoted, less vehicles should be used, one should not buy the gold for some period of time, say 1 year for that matter. So all these appeals have been made by Prime Minister. So, and in fact, the government has also highlighted this fact that these appeals have not been
1: looking
0: made.
1: Towards different partners. It's of course trying to diversify is needed as well. We just saw the Prime Minister in UAE a couple of days back, where he in fact signed very crucial MOUs, especially when it came to energy. So thank you so much for joining us and sharing those updates with us. Well, moving on to more updates coming in at this hour, we have some breaking news coming in the NEET paper probe. Let's also take you through it. We're tracking the latest updates coming in at this hour. Well, there seems to be a face-off between the government and the centre, the centre and the opposition over the NEET paper leak. The opposition has mounted attack on the education minister. Now, the MDMK has demanded Dharmendra Pradhan's resignation. Remember that Dharmendra Pradhan is the education minister of India. The MDMK has said, and I quote, that Dharmendra Pradhan should quit as the education minister. MDMK has further sharpened its attack by saying that multiple paper leaks occurred under Dharmendra Pradhan. So this is the party levelling allegations against Dharmendra Pradhan and even demanding for his resignation in the case. So the opposition seems to be mounting attack on the centre. This attack, the education minister specifically asking for his resignation. We have some reactions coming in. Let's listen in.
2: We are totally opposed to these NEET exams from the beginning. This should be permanently abolished. This year, what has happened? Due to the leak of the question papers, the exams could not be conducted, and 22 lakh students who prepared themselves for months, they were disappointed. So who is responsible for this? Who is responsible? Therefore, the union minister, the particular portfolio education minister, Mr. Dharmendra Pradhan, should submit his resignation. He should not continue as the education minister.
1: Well, my colleague Anushka joins us on the broadcast with the latest updates coming in. Anushka, you know, the NEET paper leak has, you know, quickly turned political. We're hearing opposition parties come forth and even demand accountability and the resignation of the education minister, Dharmendra Pradhan. Walk us through the details. What exactly is the centre saying and what is the opposition's counter?
3: Well, we are seeing that the opposition is asking for the resignation of Dharmendra Pradhan, and in fact is also asking that accountability be taken into this case, because there were 23 lakh people almost who were in fact appearing for the NEET examination. Now the re-examination is set to happen, but once again the question that raises here is that how will this be leak proof? Now we have seen the NTA has said that this will be online mode, but now we do see that the parents are still very apprehensive about it. We have seen protests that has been happening, the NSUI doing protest at several other places. We yesterday saw the Indian Youth Congress who was protesting outside the residence of Dharmendra Pradhan himself, and also we have seen the protest that has been going outside the NTA office. Now we are seeing that it has snowballed into a big political controversy, but yes, we have seen that in the investigation that has been done so far by the CBI, some total of 9 people have been arrested. Many more arrests is set to take place as the CBI is trying to look after what kind of trails were in fact involved here. They are trying to establish the trail, how the parent, kingpin of this whole case, who is said to be who appeared yesterday in front of the CBI, P.V. Kulkarni, who appeared yesterday at the Rouse Avenue Court, has been granted custody of 10 days to the CBI. The CBI is inquiring as to how the paper, in fact,
1: right,
3: several different places. We have seen raids that are happening at different locations in and out of Maharashtra, out of Jaipur, Rajasthan. All of these places we have seen raids happening, and the CBI is saying that as far as the investigation is concerned, many more arrests could take place. Over to you.
1: Anushka very rightly said the probe is intensifying in the case. Let's also take our views through what exactly is happening in the probe currently. In the NEET UG 2026 paper leak case, the CBI has arrested as many as 9 of the accused. 3 of them are believed to be the kinpin: retired chemistry professor P.V. Kulkarni, Manisha Vaghmare and Manisha Guru Nath Mandare. The CBI probe has uncovered a multi-state NEET leak racket in which question papers were allegedly shared via Telegram PDFs. Secret coaching classes were conducted in Pune, which are now under the scanner, where an NTA-appointed teacher was among the accused who allegedly leaked papers to select candidates. The CBI investigation has also revealed that the exam mafia accessed question papers through alleged insider links at the NTA, after which middlemen contacted the families of aspirants and even finalized deals worth rupees lakhs. Now, of course, the papers were sent via Telegram PDFs before the exam. Students were brought to secret coaching classes in Pune, where they were made to memorize the answers. Shockingly, up to 140 of the 180 questions matched in the final exam paper. Like we've just been tracking, of course, politics is also intensifying in the case. Widespread protests have erupted across the country over the NEET UG 2026 paper leak scandal. The government, through Education Minister Dharmendra Pradhan, has assured a fair and thorough CBI probe while taking responsibility for the breach. Protests, meanwhile, have erupted across the country as Delhi police has even detained Aam Aadmi Party workers demonstrating over the NEET scandal. NACY activists staged a protest outside the NTA office in New Delhi, and there were also demonstrations in Latur of Maharashtra demanding strict action against all those involved. The opposition, led by leader of opposition Rahul Gandhi, has even demanded immediate resignation of the Education Minister Dharmendra Pradhan, and so have the other opposition parties.
4: Aapne Hindustan ka jo core hai, jo center hai, usko damage kiya hai. 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
7: 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That is why this situation arises. Everything has happened because of the incapability of the education minister. Where he should step down immediately. He should take the moral responsibility and he should step down immediately.
8: बहुत ही गंभीर अफसोसजनक बात है कि नीट का इस तरह से जो पेपर है वो लीक हो रहा है. इसकी पूरी पूरी जवाबदारी सरकार की बनती है. सरकार ने 23 लाख स्टूडेंटों के करियर के साथ खिलवाड़ किया। एनटीए आता है, एक 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
1: Well, let's now take you to Madhya Pradesh. Days after the Indore bench of the Madhya Pradesh High Court ruled that Bhotshala in Dhar district was a temple of goddess Saraswati, ASI granted Hindus an unrestricted access to the monument for worship and other purposes. The ASI has now withdrawn its 2003 order. Hindu worship rites are fully restored and entry timings will now be decided jointly. Revoking its 2003 order, the ASI has reaffirmed it as a protected monument and that worship access will continue without any restrictions. Meanwhile, after High Court's order, India is now seeking the return of the Vagh Devi statue, which essentially is a Saraswati statue, currently held at the British Museum in London, which is believed to originally belong to the Bhotshala complex in Dhar of Madhya Pradesh.
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1: NDTV brings the exclusive visuals of what is believed to be the original Vagh Devi statue from the Bhotshala temple in Dhar of Madhya Pradesh, now located in a London museum. And if the government of India formally seeks its return, the sculpture could be on its way back home. My colleague Radhika Iyer, in fact, reports from London on this. Take a look at his special report.
11: From Dhar in Madhya Pradesh to here in central London, the story that broke out in a court in Madhya Pradesh, which declared that the Bhotshala Mandir or the Bhotshala site in Madhya Pradesh is a Hindu temple, is panning out here in a museum in London. NDTV's team has reached a museum in London, in central London, where we found the original statue of Vagh Devi, goddess Vagh Devi, who is supposed to be an avatar of Saraswati. The original statue, which was built by the Paramara king, and the one which was taken away from India, the 11th century statue, was found here by us. And I have found pictures, and what you're seeing on your screens are images of the original statue which I found. And I also did take a little printout to be able to describe to you what the original statue of Vagh Devi looks like. It's a about four feet tall white marble statue weighing about 250 kilograms. Let me describe to you the goddess. Here is standing. Both her arms are broken. The face, very gentle, very polite, looking away, not looking into you, standing on a pedestal. And she's a four-armed goddess originally, but as I said, two of her arms are broken. And on the other two arms, potentially she had a veena, we don't know. But on one of the arms, there is another little woman who's holding a what looks like a branch of a tree. Also on the pedestal, I saw an inscription in Sanskrit language and in Devanagari script. There are a few names that Saraswati goes by according to Hindu scriptures. Saraswati

0: is also called Brahmani, the power of Brahma, Brahmi, which means the goddess of sciences, and the other name for her is Vagdevi. Vagdevi means the goddess of speech, Vag, meaning voice or speech. And the original statue is being viewed here by millions of people. In a year, this museum receives about 8 million people. There are close to 7.5 million pieces or artifacts which are housed, which are kept in this museum. Very well, kept very well. And on a daily basis, there are close to 20,000 people who visit this particular museum to observe, to admire, and to be inspired by the artifacts. So this original statue is here in the British Museum, and if Indian government would become successful to be able to repatriate this particular statue, then the process is that a court order is sent. The UK and India relationship, bilateral relationship at the moment, is being described as a cordial one, and we have seen in the past several such artifacts taken back to India, the most famous one being in 2022 when 6 pieces from Glasgow Museum were repatriated to India. So if the Indian government became successful, then this original statue that I just saw and brought you exclusive images of from a London museum is likely to be on its way back to India. Radhika Iyer from London, NDTV.
1: Well, recent breaking news coming in from West Bengal. Let's take you through it. Well, politics seems to have erupted in West Bengal as West Bengal Chief Minister Subendu Adhikari has issued a warning to TMC Member Parliament Abhishek Banerjee in his bastion. The West Bengal Chief Minister Subendu Adhikari has said, and I quote, that they have got list of properties of Abhishek Banerjee's company and will probe them. This is a scathing remark that Subendu Adhikari, West Bengal Chief Minister, has made. He has made these comments while he was conducting a rally in Falta. Let's also listen in to what he had to say.
2: Mananiya Bhaipa Babu! কালকে প্রপার্টি লিস্ট আনালাম কলকাতা কর্পোরেশন থেকে আপনার লিপস অ্যান্ড বাউন্স 24টা প্রপার্টি কলকাতায় আমতলায় প্রাসাদের মতো অফিস কতজন ঘর ছাড়া আছে দেখেন না আমাকে কি করেছেন আপনারা আমরা জানি না পুলিশকে ব্যবহার করে এই গুন্ডারা কি করেছে আমি জানি না
1: Well, my colleague Ritik joins us for the broadcast of the latest updates coming in. Ritik, you know, multiple setbacks for Abhishek Banerjee. First, the FIR against him for allegedly threatening the Home Minister during a rally, and the other being Subendu Adhikari's open challenge to him. Walk us through the details. How exactly is the politics faring out in this state?
3: Well, that's right. Day after, an FIR has been lodged against TMC MP Abhishek Banerjee for his derogatory remark against the Union Home Minister during election campaign, which has been lodged with the Bidhanagar Police Commissioner. Yesterday, Chief Minister Subendu Adhikari, while addressing a poll-bound rally in Diamond Harbour, came down heavily and threatened, you know, Abhishek Banerjee that his alleged involvement in illegal properties would be dealt with, will be probed once the election gets over. What we can see that the BJP, the current ruling dispensation, is mounting more pressure on the opposition Trinamool Congress Party. On the contrary, what we have learned from the TMC sources, be it with regard to the FIR against Abhishek Banerjee or such statement coming from incumbent chief minister against Abhishek Banerjee, TMC has to say that this is witch hunting that the BJP is doing against Trinamool Congress. But what you do understand that the mountain of the pile of money and illegal funds which were associated to TMC leaders and netas, they are being probed. Remember, a given current situation, several the leaders are being questioned, they are being grilled, they are being raided, and amid such situation, a very big statement that is coming from Chief Minister that the alleged property of Abhishek Banerjee would be probed by the police very soon after the at the end of this Falta elections. So it's a big remark that has jolted Bengal politics once again.
1: Back to absolutely crackdown on opposition leaders. Thank you so much, Ritik, for joining us and sharing those updates with us. Well, let's now take you to Andhra Pradesh. Andhra Pradesh Chief Minister N. Chandrababu Naidu has announced cash incentives for families

0: He's having more children, saying that the state must act to reverse its declining population growth trend. Addressing a public meeting, Naidu said that the state government would provide as many as Rs 30,000 for the birth of a third child and Rs 40,000 for a fourth child. He added that detailed guidelines for the scheme would be announced within a month's time. The Congress, meanwhile, has hit out at the Andhra Pradesh government's move and has criticized the decision. The Andhra government's population move is being seen to encourage higher birth rates amid a sharply falling total fertility rate and declining rural family sizes.
1: अंदर पिछले 12 साल से किसी भी तरह से एक फैमिली प्लानिंग और पॉपुलेशन कंट्रोल मेजर्स इनके ऊपर कोई चर्चा नहीं कि पॉपुलेशन कितनी होनी चाहिए कोई प्रोजेक्शन हो अभी तो पिछले 7 साल से 6 साल से हम वेट कर रहे 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
2: Mr. Naidu's recent declaration of 30,000 rupees for a third child and 40,000 for a fourth is little more than at another desperate political stunt aimed at distracting the public from the massive failure of TDP-led coalition government in Andhra Pradesh. A chief minister who has utterly failed to deliver even one major Super 6 commitment is now brazenly announcing new promises that lack both credibility and any financial foundation for that matter. And the people of Andhra Pradesh are already living through the severe breakdown of welfare governance under Mr. Naidu's administration.
3: He is concerned about the demographic dividend and the demographic advantage which India is enjoying today. Probably we might lose it later. That is his concern. If you look at the TFR, the total fertility rate, the global TFR is 2.2%, 2.2, and India's TFR is 2.1. And to maintain the population at the same level, we need to have a TFR of 2.1 in India. And that is the reason why he's saying we should have third child.
4: Population issue should be addressed. Today, if you see some states of India has a TFR of around 3 in north, and Andhra Pradesh, the TFR has fallen to as low as 1.5, which is half of the states of certain northern states. So in the coming days, we foresee a delimitation issue where our representation would also be coming down. So keeping all this in mind and looking at the global situation where several countries are facing this demographic challenges and have already issued financial assistance in some way or the other.
5: So-called promise given by the Chandrababu Naidu is not a policy decision, but it is a clear-cut political distraction tactic only to divert the so-called broken-up promise or the anger of people of Andhra Pradesh or so-called failure of the TDP-led coalition government.
0: Well, let's now take you to Kerala. Congress leader V.D. Satheesan is set to take oath as the Kerala Chief Minister on May 18th, even as hectic consultations continue of the composition of the new cabinet. Congress General Secretary K.C. Venugopal held meetings with V.D. Satheesan and senior leaders including Ramesh Chennithala as the party works to shortlist around 20 ministerial names. While Congress leaders denied reports of any internal rift, alliance partners have now stepped up pressure with the Congress chair demanding 2 ministerial berths and the IUML seeking as many as 5 positions in the new cabinet. On the other hand, Kerala Chief Minister designate V.D. Satheesan has even rejected any reports of a feud with senior Congress leader K.C. Venugopal after meeting him at his residence. He asserted that organizational and cabinet-related decisions were being taken jointly through consultations which were in place.
6: There are some forces in Kerala try to propagate hate campaign in Kerala. But Muslim League and their leader, Panagad, Sadiq Ali, Shihab Tangal, took a strong secular stand. He, with Mr. P.K. Kunjalukudi Sahib, they came to Cochin and they went to the Varapura Bishop House. They met the leaders. In Palluridi, there was an issue. They have taken a strong secular stand. UDF position is secular. they are also

0: supporting that secular stand. We will continue it.
1: So BJP has been raising allegations saying that it's because of league that Congress...
0: CPM and BJP were making allegation against that, but the people rejected. We got 102 seats.
1: So as far as
0: that discussions are going on. Tomorrow we are going to provide the list of ministers to the Honorable Governor.
2: It is being decided by forces like the Jamaat-e-Islami and the SDPI is very disturbing, and I don't want to wade into any controversy, create any controversy 2 days before the swearing in of the new chief minister. But it is an issue that will need to be discussed, will need to be scrutinized, not today, not tomorrow alone, but for the coming months and years. We will have to look at the conduct of this government and see how much of this government is being remote controlled by forces that are very dangerous for our state. And I have said long ago, mainstreaming SDPI, mainstreaming forces like Jamaat-e-Islami is not good for our state, not good for any Malayali.
3: അതാണ് ഞങ്ങളുടെ ആവശ്യം. ഇല്ല എന്ന് വിചാരിക്കുന്നു. രണ്ട് മന്ത്രിസ്ഥാനമാണ് ഞങ്ങൾ ആവശ്യപ്പെടുന്നത്.
4: The announcement will be done by only UDF because we need a joint decision. So we cannot announce what we had discussed and all that. Tomorrow there is going to be a joint announcement that will be done by UDF.
1: Discussion with the alliance parties.
4: That is going on. It is going on. Tomorrow there will be a final touch up.
5: Meanwhile, in Tamil Nadu, Chief Minister Vijaya has completed just a week in office, but already every public appearance, every visual cue and every political move appears carefully crafted to build what many are calling Brand Vijay. From sharp black suits to symbolic outreach to even rivals, the actor-turned politician is attempting to redefine the image of leadership in Tamil Nadu. Take a look at this special report.
6: This is a new beginning.
7: In the 2018 political thriller Sarkar, Vijay played a corporate strategist who understood the power of branding. 8 years later, Tamil Nadu's new chief minister appears to be applying those lessons in real life. Within days of taking office, Vijay has launched a carefully choreographed political image makeover, one designed to elevate Brand Vijay. The first big signal came through fashion. Gone was the familiar white shirt and beige trousers seen during the election campaign. Instead, Vijay appeared in a sharp matte black suit, a look reminiscent of his raw agent character from the 2022 film Beast. In Tamil Nadu politics, where white shirt and veshti have long symbolized power, Vijay's blazer and suit approach marked a deliberate departure. The message, not a traditional politician, but a CEO-style administrator. The visual branding projects efficiency, confidence, and executive-style governance. And then came the oath-taking ceremony.
6: See Joseph Vijayanum Nan.
7: Unlike the hesitant, low-energy swearing-ins often seen in Indian politics, Vijay delivered his oath fluently, energetically, and in a single take.
6: This is a new beginning. A new era of a real, secular, social justice starts now.
7: But perhaps Vijay's biggest political message came after the ceremony. In a rare move in Tamil Nadu politics, the new chief minister personally visited political rivals at their homes. Among those he met were former Chief Minister M.K. Stalin,

0: Anbumani Ramadas, Seaman, and Vaiko. The symbolism was hard to miss. Observers compare it to 1967 when DMK founder C.N. Annadurai visited Congress stalwart K. Kamaraj after defeating him electorally. Vijay has also made it clear that he intends to remain the undisputed power center within the TVK government. And in another symbolic gesture, senior minister K.A. Sengotian was reportedly allowed to continue carrying the photograph of former Chief Minister J. Jayalalitha in his shirt pocket. Rather than erase older political loyalties, Vijay appears keen to absorb their emotional appeal into his own political ecosystem. From wardrobe choices to political optics, Vijay's first days in office suggest a leader deeply conscious of visual messaging. For now, the actor-politician seems determined to reshape not just governance, but the very image of power in Tamil Nadu. Bureau Report, NDTV.
1: Well, let's bring you more updates coming in from Tamil Nadu. Tamil actor Ravi Mohan broke his silence in an emotional press meet in Chennai, announcing that he would take a break from his acting until his divorce with his estranged wife, Aarthi Ravi, was finalized. Fighting back tears, he addressed the public controversy and alleged years of humiliation and cyberbullying, and spoke for the first time about singer and spiritual healer Kenisha Francis, saying, and I quote, that you have sent Kenisha away. I wish her a good life. He claimed that he had been kept like a slave and expressed pain over being unable to meet his sons, and said that he would only resume work once the divorce was settled. Meanwhile, Ravi Mohan's wife has responded to the allegations, saying that her silence shouldn't be considered as a weakness, and that she further added that she will face the world to protect her children.
2: 4 years. இப்போ நடந்தது தான் அவங்க எல்லாருக்கும் தேவை. அதை தான் அப்படியே ஜோடிச்சு இப்படி பண்ணி கிளாசிக் வச்சுருப்பாங்க நிறையா. ஏஐயில் கிரியேட் பண்ணி எவிடன்ஸ் எனக்கு தெரியாது, அது ரியல் எவிடன்ஸே எடுத்துகிட்டு வரணும். எனக்காக பேசுகிறவங்களும் இருக்காங்க. இதெல்லாம் தப்பு. ஒருத்தரோட வாழ்க்கையில் விளையாடக்கூடாது, ஒருத்தரோட இமேஜில் விளையாடக்கூடாது. என்ன நடந்துச்சு உங்களுக்கு எப்படி தெரியும்? 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
1: Well, recent breaking news coming in at this hour. Let's take you through it. Tracking the latest updates coming in at this hour, we're understanding that a fire has broken out in the Rajdhani Express AC coach after 5 dozen passengers were rescued from the train. That's the latest update that we have for you at this hour. Those are the visuals of this fire that the train has caught. The train was travelling from Trivandrum to New Delhi when the fire occurred, and the incident occurred near the Vikramgarh Alot station in Kota Division. Luckily, no casualties have been reported so far, but 60 passengers have been shifted to other coaches by railway staff. The fire was so intense that 2 coaches of the train were potentially gutted. No casualties have been reported, like I said, but the incident occurred in the jurisdiction of the Kota Railway Division, and the Railway Administration, we understand, is currently investigating the causes of the fire. We also have some reactions lined up for you. Let's listen in.
3: Subah, Kota Mandal mein. ट्रेन नंबर 12431 तिरुवनंतपुरम से लेकर निजामुद्दीन तक जाने वाली राजधानी में सुबह 5:15 बजे एक फायर का केस रिपोर्ट हुआ था, जिसमें कि ये संज्ञान में आया कि रियर SLR और B1 कोच 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
1: Well, my colleague Vishwas runs on the broadcast with the latest updates coming in. Vishwas, walk us through the details. What exactly happened here? And do we have any explanation as to why the fire occurred?
2: Right now, they are just investigating into this matter that why the fire cause occurred. But the prima facie, they are suspecting that due to short circuit in the rear SLR, this whole fire, brought up. And because from the rear SLR, the whole AC vents, air conditioning vents are connected. So they are just, suspecting that prima facie, it can be the cause of, because of short circuit. But there's a sign of relief that no passengers were harmed because at a very right time, all passengers were evacuated. It has happened nearby Ratlam station in Kota division. Now the railway administration is trying to restore the track because various trains have been impacted due to this incident. Upward and downward, if you talk about, 5 to 6 trains have been impacted due to this incident. It has occurred early in the morning, 5:15 a.m. in the morning. Rear SLR in the B1 coach has been caught this fire, and then whole train separated from those coaches. This is sign of relief because no passengers were harmed. Administration acted quickly, acted appropriately. So there could be a massive accident. So it is a sign of relief. But now the tragic accident happened in Kota division. Now whole the investigation part will soon come up the cause of fire. Right now, the main focus is to restore the track and to arrange some other alternative coaches so the passengers can board on the train and the train can can go to the station. This is the Rajdhani Express from Trivandrum to Hazrat Nizamuddin.
1: Right, Vishwas, like you rightly mentioned, the Rajdhani was now on fire. Of course, investigation is underway to ascertain what exactly was the reason for the fire. Thank you so much for joining us and sharing those updates with us. On that note, slipping into a very short break, more news and updates on the other side. Stay with us.

0: आर प्योर शाही पनीर मसाला, डिलीशियस हेल्दी एवरीडे।
1: Well, some breaking news coming in at this hour. Let's take you through it. Tracking the latest updates coming in from the NEET paper leak.

0: Welcome back. This is Reet Kaur Sahani, and you're watching NDTV. Well, as part of the Five Nation Tour, Prime Minister Narendra Modi continued his engagements in the Netherlands with a strong focus on diplomacy, business, and the Indian diaspora. After interacting with members of the Indian community, Prime Minister Modi met with the Dutch King and Queen, where discussions focused on strengthening India and Netherlands ties. Prime Minister Modi also held bilateral talks with his Dutch counterpart, with defence, innovation, and trade high on the agenda. At a meeting with Dutch CEOs, the Prime Minister even highlighted India's rapid economic growth, saying that no country can match India's pace, and described the new India as a symbol of scale, stability, as well as opportunity. Let's also listen in to what the Prime Minister had to say.
1: Kuch hi samay pehle, ASML aur Tata ke beech MOU hua. Ab ASML ki equipment se Bharat mein सेमी कंडक्टर चिप बनेंगे. आज आप सभी की बातों में भारत के प्रति ऑप्टिमिज्म साफ दिखाई दे रहा है. इस ऑप्टिमिज्म को आउटकम में बदलना ये हमारी गारंटी है.
2: 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He spoke about democracy and the participation of women voters in the West Bengal elections, and also appealed and sort of created awareness about the growing changes in the country in the last 10 years. After addressing the Indian diaspora, he held a meeting with the Dutch CEOs, where he spoke about that how India is open and it's a land of opportunities. And before that, a glimpse of cultural exchange was also visible when Netherlands returned Chola period plates, copper plates, which were taken back to Netherlands back in 1700 by person who was associated with Christian missionary. Now, that plates have been returned to India after a long legal battle, and after three centuries, those copper plates will be brought back to India.
0: Well, more on this story coming in. It's time for homecoming for token of India's civilizational heritage after centuries. Prime Minister Modi has been handed over the historic 11th century Chola copper plates by authorities of the Leiden University. This occurred during his official visit to the Netherlands in the presence of his Dutch counterpart. The return of the priceless artifact marks a landmark moment in India-Netherlands cultural cooperation and heritage restitution. Let's take a look at the special report.
3: A priceless piece of India's civilizational heritage returning home after centuries. The 11th century Chola copper plates are finally set to be repatriated from Netherlands to India. Prime Minister Narendra Modi was presented with the historic 11th century Chola copper plates by authorities of Leiden University during his official visit to the Netherlands. Prime Minister Modi called it a joyous moment of every Indian as he attended the ceremonial handover in the presence of Dutch Prime Minister Rob Jetten. Known as the Leiden copper plates, the royal charters had been preserved for over a century at the university's Asian library. The collection consists of 21 large and 3 small copper plates bound by a bronze ring bearing the seal of Chola King Rajendra Chola I. The Chola copper plates are carrying inscriptions primarily in Tamil, the world's oldest and richest classical language. The inscriptions date back to the reign of the mighty Chola Empire and document how Rajendra Chola I formalized an oral commitment made by his father, King Rajendra Chola. The plates are not just historical records, they are symbols of the Chola's administrative excellence, cultural brilliance, and the unmatched maritime prowess. The copper plates had remained at the Leiden University in the Netherlands since the mid-19th century. Prime Minister Modi thanked both the Dutch government and Leiden University for their cooperation in bringing the treasured artifacts back home. The return of Indian cultural artifacts has been hailed by Tamil Nadu BJP. Thanking Prime Minister Modi, BJP's Annamalai called it deeply emotional moment for the state, as these artifacts are symbols of rich Tamil culture, history and spiritual legacy. From the grandeur of the Chola Empire to a historic homecoming centuries later, the return of the Chola copper plates mark another milestone in India's mission to restore its cultural legacy. Bureau Report, NDTV.
0: On that note, slipping into a very short break, more news and updates on the other side.
4: थोड़े में ज्यादा स्वाद ये हित तो है इसकी खास बात।
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1: This isn't just about cars and bikes. This is about how you move. 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What we are sitting inside is a Joby-powered air taxi. Your friend said, "Ye le le." We said, "Maybe not." 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
3: Well, some breaking news coming in at this hour. Let's take you through it. Tracking the latest updates coming in from the NEET paper leak probe, we're understanding that the opposition has now hit out at the center. Remember that the entire leak probe case has now snowballed into a huge political controversy. The Congress has hit out at the center, saying that the Modi government is an expert in paper leaks. The Congress has slammed the center, saying that the center is now playing with the students' future. Apart from the Congress, the AIMIM has also hit out at the center, saying that the paper leak was serious and regrettable. Now, apart from this, the AIMIM has said that the paper leak responsibility lies with the centre. So both parties pinning the blame onto the centre for the paper leak. Remember that the paper leak, like I said, has snowballed into a huge political controversy. We have some reactions coming in. Listen in.
4: ये गंभीर अफसोसजनक बात है कि नीट का इस तरह से जो पेपर है वो लीक हो रहा है इसकी पूरी पूरी जवाबदारी सरकार की बनती है सरकार ने 23 लाख स्टूडेंटों के करियर के साथ खिलवाड़ किया है ये पहली मर्तबा नहीं हुआ इसके पहले भी हुआ था 2 साल पहले आज एक
3: Hello and welcome. 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We've got an action lined up just for you, but let's first take you through the headlines of the hour. Second CNG hike in 2 days in Delhi NCR. Delhi CNG rate crosses rupees 80 per kg. Delhi CNG rate passed rupees 80 mark for the first time. Politics mounts over NEET paper leak. Opposition ups the ante against Education Minister Dharmendra Pradhan. Demands his resignation from the top post. Stage set for V.D. Satheesan's oath-taking ceremony. Keralam Chief Minister set to take oaths tomorrow. The Congress yet to finalise the cabinet list. The High Command's nod is currently pending. Politics over Madhya Pradesh Court's Bhoshala is temple verdict. Congress slams BJP, says the Saffron Party's only focus is Hindu-Muslim divide. Prime Minister meets with Netherlands Prime Minister, signs several MOUs to boost cooperation in key sectors. Trump's fresh warning to Iran warns a very bad time for Iran if a deal is not reached. Iran hits back and says that Tehran is ready to resume direct military conflict.
2: Presented by Canara Bank. Together we can.
3: Let's now take you through the top story of the hour. Well, CNG has become costlier in Delhi once again, marking the second hike in just 2 days. The sharp rise in the prices has added pressure on daily commuters, with consumers already feeling the pinch of increased fuel expenses. As transport costs go up, many fear a direct impact on auto fares and even household budgets. In Delhi, prices have risen from about 77.9 to about 80.09 per kg. Gurugram now stands at about rupees 85.12, up from 82.1. Noida and Ghaziabad have also seen a similar hike, with rates increasing to 88.7 per kg from the earlier 85.0. Now, the opposition has launched a strong attack on PM Modi, calling it a failure of the centre's fuel pricing policy. They allege that repeated hikes are worsening inflation and burdening the ordinary citizen.
5: रेट पे 2 रुपए 3 रुपए बढ़ गए हैं सर वो किराया तो बढ़ नहीं रहा है वही किराया है इतनी महंगाई बढ़ रही है तो क्या करेंगे आजकल ये सर गाड़ी में कोई मेंटेनेंस कुछ कितना खर्चा भी हो रहा है कि बहुत ही ज्यादा है कोई बच भी नहीं दाल रोटी भी चलाना मुश्किल पड़ रहा है
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9: 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And CNG is a public transport. The entire city in Delhi, most of the people are dependent on CNG. The moment this goes up, the entire price rise happens in Delhi. And this is the same Prime Minister, the same government which used to ridicule Dr. Manmohan Singh Ji's government. So Bharatiya Janata Party is just making money for the corporates. Every time the Prime Minister elections are happening, he talks about how he's working well. But the moment elections get over, the only thing he does is increase the price of LPG, gas cylinder, and then petrol, and now diesel, and now CNG.
3: Well, my colleague Tejshree joins us on the broadcast with the latest updates coming in. Tejshree, second price hike in 2 days. Walk us through the details. Where exactly do the prices stand currently?
10: Well, yes, absolutely. If we talk about the price rise, then as you have rightly mentioned, that it is in 2 days that the prices have hiked. And if we talk about Delhi CNG, then it has crossed rupees 80 per kg after rupees one price hike. And apart from that, if we talk about Delhi NCR, if we talk about Noida or Ghaziabad for that matter, it is in fact near around 88 rupees per kg. Now, in fact, if we talk about what the government has been talking, then also remember that Parliamentary Affair Minister Kiran Rijiju has been talking about how several countries have witnessed a petrol and diesel hikes ranging in between 20 to 100% in some countries. But in fact, India has limited the price rise or the increase of rate just up to 3.2% for petrol and 3.4% for diesel is what the government has been stating. And in fact, not just that, but he has also commented upon how the crude oil has been crossing $100 per barrel. And India's public sector oil companies have been, you know, suffering from significant losses. But it is the government who is, in fact, you know, saving the citizens from the inflation, because everything is under control is what the government has been talking. And in fact, they have also been comparing the price hike with the other countries as well. Now, another week, in fact, comes to be very much crucial if we talk about the Strait of Hormuz, which in fact is still the epicenter. And now, if the attack continues of the Strait of Hormuz, then the price hike is definitely, you know, considered to be escalating in the next coming week as well.
3: Absolutely, Tejshree. And, you know, we also heard opposition leaders. Help us understand what sort of politics is playing out with regard to the price hike.
10: Absolutely. If we talk about the opposition and the politics that's been played as far as the price hike is concerned, then the opposition have been slamming the government. They are saying that government is not able to put a cap over the price and unable to control the inflation. They're also, in fact, you know, questioning the timing as far as the price hike is concerned. They are saying that it's deliberately being done after the elections. Why the price was not increased during the elections? And they are questioning the timings. And of course, they're also, in fact, questioning the visit of the foreign tours of the Prime Minister as well. But one thing needs to be understood that, yes, it's a global scenario. The entire world is facing such kind of crisis because of the Strait of Hormuz being choked, which is one of the important pass route for the oil. And in fact, that is why it is creating a lot of problem, not just in India, but worldwide as well. And in fact, as we were mentioning earlier as well, Prime Minister's visit to UAE and particularly Abu Dhabi, one of the Emirates,

use of UAE is very much significant and important in terms of the MOUs being signed for the energy resources as well at a point of time when there is an energy crisis.

0: It used to stand at about 82.1 and now stands at 85.1. So you can see the price hike right there. In Noida, it used to stand at 85.07 kg and now it stands at about 88.7 kg. In Ghaziabad also, we've seen a price change. There was the earlier price of 85. Now it is about 88.7. So well, across NCR region, you can see that there has been a price hike from Noida to Ghaziabad through even Gurugram in Delhi. There have been changes in the CNG price. My colleague Teshri is still with us on the broadcast. You know, Teshri, coming back to you on this, we were just discussing that there has been a price hike, the second in 2 days. Help us understand, where does India currently stand when it comes to its energy needs? We know that there was an attempt to even diversify so as to ensure that a situation does not occur where India is in a crisis mode.
1: Well, absolutely. India has made its stand very much clear that India is not at all in a crisis situation as of now. But these are all precautionary measures that's been taken by India as far as the appeal made by Prime Minister on the consumption of fuel is concerned, on saving energy is concerned. So that was not an alarm raised by the Prime Minister. In fact, that was an appeal that was made, is what the government has been talking about. And if you talk about India's preparedness, then India has already in fact stated not just once but multiple times that we are fully prepared, we are tackling the situation in the best possible way as compared to other countries as well. Because yes, that's a fact that in other countries the price hike is being witnessed in between 20% to 200% as well. There are many number of countries in fact who import oil from the Gulf region, from the from the Middle East countries. The 100% oil is being in number of countries who import 100% oil from Middle East countries that are impacted as of now. Not just that, but the Middle East countries themselves are facing a lot of crisis because there have been attacks on time and again on the ports in UAE and in other Middle East countries as well. That is also in fact one of the big problem for them. If you talk about Oman as well, that is also in fact is facing tensions as of now, because we saw that how some time back Oman remains to be a very important region when it comes to Strait of Hormuz. There also number of ships were attacked, number of attacks were reported in that particular region and the ports as well. So that's why, in fact, that's a global problem, a global scenario. But if as far as India we consider, then given the stand the government has been taking and the statements and the assurance that they have been giving, that yes, the situation is not...
0: Right, absolutely, Teshri. Like I said earlier as well, that this is a war. So of course, no country remains isolated, and what's happening in the Gulf nations also causes a ripple effect in the economies of the world. So thank you so much for joining us and sharing those updates with us. Let's now turn our attention to the NEET paper leak. Widespread protests have erupted across the country over the NEET UG 2026 paper leak scandal. The government, through the Education Minister Dharmendra Pradhan, has assured a fair and thorough CBI probe while taking responsibility for the breach. Protests have erupted across the country as the Delhi police even detained Aam Aadmi Party workers demonstrating over the NEET scandal. NSUI activist even staged a protest outside the NTA office in New Delhi and also held demonstrations in Latur of Maharashtra, demanding strict action against all those involved in the leak. The opposition, led by Leader of Opposition Rahul Gandhi, have demanded the immediate resignation of the Education Minister Dharmendra Pradhan in the leak.
2: Aapne Hindustan का जो कोर है, जो सेंटर है, उसको डैमेज किया है. ये एक नेक्सस है आरएसएस, बीजेपी और जो हमारे यूनिवर्सिटीज में इनके लोग बैठाए गए हैं, वाइस चांसलर्स बैठाए गए हैं, प्रोफेसर्स बैठाए गए 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
7: He has tracked the pulse of power from Washington to Korea. 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

0: Well, we have some breaking news coming in at this hour. Let's take you through it. Tracking the latest updates coming in from the NEET paper leak probe, we're understanding that the opposition has now hit out at the centre. Remember that the entire leak probe case has now snowballed into a huge political controversy. The Congress has hit out at the centre, saying that the Modi government is an expert in paper leaks. The Congress has slammed the centre, saying that the centre is now playing with the students' future. Hello and welcome. You're watching India Sense. I'm Gauri Dwivedi. This is a show where we track how India is no longer just reacting to the world, but increasingly shaping it. On the show this weekend, first up, 5 nations, 6 days, and one strategic message. Prime Minister Modi begins a major diplomatic push. What does this tour reveal about New Delhi's bigger playbook, and what does it mean? We tell you. Next up, a political change has happened in Bengal. The state government announces a major border fencing drive along the Bangladesh border. What happens after 45-day deadline, and how will it impact the India-Bangladesh ties? We tell you. Next, a political first that has raising eyebrows across Europe. An Indian origin trans migrant, Q Manivannan, makes history, wins a seat in the Scottish Parliament without having a British citizenship. How did he do it? What does it feel like? We tell you after we speak with Q Manivannan on the broadcast. All that and much more lined up on India Sense. But first up, as always, the headlines.
1: Our comprehensive strategic partnership निरंतर नई ऊंचाइयों तक पहुंचाने के लिए मैं आपका हृदय से बहुत बहुत अभिनंदन करता हूं।
0: India expands global playbook as Prime Minister Modi kickstarts a 5-nation tour. 6-day visit covers UAE and 4 European countries with the aim of deepening India's bilateral ties amidst geopolitical upheavals, trade, defence and technology on the table. India set to fence its 4,000-kilometre-long border with across Bangladesh. West Bengal Chief Minister sets a 45-day ambitious deadline. What happens on the 46th day? Will encroachment end forever? And how will it impact the India-Bangladesh relationship? We decode. Tamil trans migrant Q Manivannan scripts history, gets selected to Scottish Parliament on a visa without any citizenship. How does it even happen? Exclusive conversation lined up. India's judiciary is going digital. Supreme Court unveils 2 major digital initiatives. One streamlines cases files across the country. The other will make justice more accessible for millions across India.

0: Our top story this week is Prime Minister Modi's massive five-nation diplomatic push across Gulf and Europe. Five countries, 6 days, and one strategic message. A message that India is no longer thinking regionally, it is thinking globally, technology and geopolitical wise. In fact, from the UAE to the Netherlands, Sweden, Norway, Italy, New Delhi's message is loud and it's clear that it does not want to depend on one bloc, one market or one power center anymore. It wants to expand its global playbook, diversify strategic partnerships, position itself as a major balancing power in an increasingly fragmented world. How will India do this? To understand that, let's in fact tell you what each of these countries bring on the table as far as India is concerned. First stop is UAE. Once defined largely by oil and remittances, the India-UAE partnership has now evolved into a comprehensive strategic partnership. UAE is India's third largest trading partner. Bilateral trade has crossed the $100 billion mark, and there is now expectation to increase this to $200 billion by 2032. Add to it 4.5 million Indians who live and work in the United Arab Emirates, making the diaspora central to this entire relationship. In a nutshell, UAE is becoming a strategic technology and logistic partner for India. Listen in to what Prime Minister Modi said there.
1: हमारी कॉम्प्रिहेंसिव स्ट्रेटेजिक पार्टनरशिप को निरंतर नई ऊंचाइयों तक पहुंचाने के लिए मैं आपका हृदय से बहुत बहुत अभिनंदन करता हूं। इतने कम समय में भी हमने सभी विषयों में उल्लेखनीय प्रगति की। दोनों टीमों के बीच भी करीबी संपर्क रहा। आज जिस तरह की परिस्थिति इसमें भारत और यूएई की स्ट्रेटेजिक साझेदारी इसका महत्व कई गुना बढ़ गया। हमारी कॉम्प्रिहेंसिव स्ट्रेटेजिक पार्टनरशिप को
0: नेक्स्ट अप for the Prime Minister's itinerary is Netherlands, a country that is seen as India's gateway into Europe. Among the largest foreign investors in India, it is also one of India's top export destinations in Europe. India's global chip ambitions also crisscross through Netherlands, and that is why Dutch expertise becomes that much more significant for India's tech leadership and any role that it will play as far as tech supply chains are concerned. Next up is Sweden. India and Sweden are deepening cooperation in smart manufacturing, clean energy and artificial intelligence. There are also the fact that the two sides are in talks to deepen their ties with regard to electric vehicles, startups, as well as defense technology. For India, Sweden represents high-end industrial collaboration, an aspiration that India wants to get to over the course of the next couple of years. Norway is going to be a historic stop for the Prime Minister, which marks the first visit by an Indian PM to the country in 4 decades. Prime Minister Modi will attend the India-Nordic summit as New Delhi pushes deeper into the strategically important Nordic region. Remember, this is also rich in all natural resources, including oil. The focus will be Arctic cooperation, offshore energy, and of course, the blue economy. The trillion-dollar sovereign wealth fund that Norway has actually has a very high exposure in India, something that is likely to come up in those talks as well. Well, at the end of the day, the final stop is going to be Italy, where you can expect everything from viral memes to some very serious geopolitics on the table. There will be the Modi-Meloni equation along with the defense, manufacturing, industrial cooperation and clean energy on the table. Talks are also likely to focus with regard to maritime security and stronger EU connectivity. Remember, Italy gives India access not just to Europe, but also to the entire Mediterranean region, something that's going to be significant both from supply chains point of view, defense point of view, and also a gateway to that entire maritime area as well, including IMEC. This five-nation tour is about far more than just diplomacy. It's about securing India's future, energy routes, AI partnerships, semiconductor access, defense manufacturing, and of course, global influence. Turning attention now to the other story on the show, the first wide angle. Well, Bengal has seen a massive political shift and that is set to have a major impact on the India-Bangladesh relationship. India has decided to further fence the border that it has with Bangladesh, stop infiltration, reclaim encroached land is a key priority, but that is likely to have a huge impact in terms of the India-Bangladesh relationship. The relationship is at a delicate moment for both sides, and when this happens in 45 days, it will have a larger bearing. This report tells you what all could be impacted once this ambitious target is fulfilled in 45 days. Take a look.

0: India is fencing the India-Bangladesh border, one of the longest and most sensitive land frontiers in the world. West Bengal authorities have announced that the land transfer to Border Security Force, or the BSF, will be expedited to complete new stretches of barbed wire fencing. India and Bangladesh share a border stretching more than 4,000 kilometers, of which over 3,000 kilometers have already been fenced. But several vulnerable gaps still remain due to marshlands, riverine terrain, land disputes, and objections from Bangladeshi authorities. Border tensions have steadily intensified in recent months. Earlier this year, fencing work was temporarily halted after a confrontation between India's Border Security Force and Border Guard Bangladesh. The sharper shift, however, is coming from political messaging emerging out of Dhaka. Humayun Kabir, Foreign Affairs Advisor to PM Tariq Rehman, made it clear that Bangladesh's new leadership wants to project a far more assertive posture towards India. The new dispensation in Dhaka appears determined to distance itself from the perception of being overly aligned with New Delhi. At the heart of the dispute lies the politically sensitive issue of illegal immigration. India maintains that the fencing is critical not only to curb infiltration, but also to counter smuggling and transnational crime networks.
1: This is a subject of conversation between India and Bangladesh, and we have, over the last several years, we have requested Bangladesh to verify the nationality of 2,860 people who we think are Bangladeshi nationals, and they are staying here in India. We are yet to get a response on this particular matter.
0: Despite strong economic and connectivity ties, the rhetoric on both sides suggests the relationship is entering a more transactional and politically sensitive phase. For Bangladesh's new leadership, taking a tougher line on India may help consolidate nationalist sentiment domestically. But for New Delhi, tightening border management has become a strategic and a political imperative.
2: 45 days is the deadline that West Bengal Chief Minister Suvindu Adhikari has set to transfer 600 acres of land to the BSF, aiming to plug hundreds of kilometers of sensitive open border. But on ground, experts raise

0: valid questions with regard to logistics, with regard to bureaucratic steps. Completing physical fencing is tough. There are legal, administrative, logistical hurdles, all that need to be surmounted in 45 days. Does the administration have a rapid action plan to overcome these logistical realities? That's a key question. A completed fence may not immediately turn the border into a fortress overnight, but it will do so. That's the aim, that's the ambition. And as it happens, the significant step towards addressing security concerns will define the India-Bangladesh relationship now and for decades. How much will that happen is the key question. The other wide-angle story on the show this week, an Indian-origin transgender politician has made history in Scotland, but the victory is also triggering a political storm. Q. Manivannan, a non-binary candidate originally from Tamil Nadu, has been elected to the Scottish Parliament from Edinburgh and Lothian's East on a Scottish Greens ticket. An anthropologist, poet, and activist, Manivannan moved to Scotland 5 years back to study international relations at the University of St. Andrews and has become one of the first openly transgender Indian origin lawmakers in Scottish politics. The historic win is also sparking fierce controversy because Manivannan reportedly does not hold indefinite leave to remain or have permanent residency in the United Kingdom. Instead, the new MSP is believed to be living in Scotland on a valid visa. And under changes made to Scottish election laws in recent years, anyone with legal permission to live in Scotland can contest elections. British politicians and commentators are questioning the legality of this win. That has now reignited a major political debate in Britain. Should temporary visa holders be allowed to enter national parliaments? Should citizenship be permanent residency? Or in fact, should it be mandatory for public office? To answer some of these questions, I'm in fact joined by Q. Manivannan on the broadcast to really understand how does it feel and more importantly, where does the law stand? Manivannan, thanks so much for speaking to me on India Sense. Congratulations on your victory. Let me start by asking, you moved from Tamil Nadu to Scotland a few years back. Did you ever imagine you would end up inside the Scottish Parliament?
1: It's an interesting moment just because I've always come with the desire to engage with politics in one way or the other, whether that's in terms of my work with community organizing or it's my work as a teacher of politics or in my work as an academic. But I think the desire exists across the world for young people to actively engage in public office and electoral politics in ways that we didn't have access to earlier. So, definitely, I didn't imagine that this is exactly what would happen. But it did seem in an interesting way like a perfect sequence of events that took place from one after the other. And I've had the luck to be supported by some excellent, excellent other activists and other members of the local community here.
0: What do you say to critics who believe public office should require permanent residency?
1: To start with, look at the electorate. It was tens of thousands of people who decided to support me to get me where I am right now. And these are people who, many of whom were born here, many of whom lived here all their lives, and they felt that I could adequately represent them. As for this conversation, I've always maintained that home isn't just where you're born. Home is about belonging. Home is where you feel like you have the ability to contribute to society. And you see so many people in the UK and Scotland in particular has thousands and thousands of tens of thousands of people who are on some form of either permanent or temporary leave to remain here. And all of them have a deep desire to contribute to Scottish society. And that's what everybody's been saying, that we want the migrants who are here to be able to contribute to society. And how else better to be able to do so than Parliament, than electoral politics? And it's an interesting one just because the act that allows me to run and now take up office is one that every single party and every single member of Scottish Parliament, regardless of political affiliation, voted unanimously to pass. This was a Scottish Parliament decision and really reflects the kind of ethos that Scotland, I think, embodies. So I've been lucky to have this space where I felt largely so accepted. And I'm, even as we speak right now, I'm receiving messages of support in my inbox from people who are saying, for once they see themselves represented in ways that they couldn't before. This has led lots of migrants to feel like they can now engage with Scottish society in ways that they didn't feel like they had the right to before. And that's really empowering. It's a big responsibility, but it's an exceptional moment.
0: You're getting a lot of messages of support, but there are many who are questioning the immigration rules itself. What do you say to them?
1: Well, firstly, the Home Office themselves, seemingly based on some reports, have said that I have not broken any rules just because this is public office. Secondly, even otherwise, I've made it very clear as to where I stood in terms of my visa status.

0: this. I've never been shy about it. We've done interviews through the campaign. The electorate knew who they were voting for, and yet they chose me nonetheless. And I think that's an interesting, again, moment of reckoning, I think, for all of us in politics to see what really the electorate, what our constituents, what the people, as we keep calling them, really, really desire. So in terms of immigration rules being broken, firstly, the Home Office seemingly has already established that none were broken. I am following a law that was passed in Scotland last year. If anything, those questioning this are the ones questioning democratic mandate, questioning the ability for an electorate to choose for themselves who should represent them. And I honestly have been trying to ignore this because these are distractions. We have bigger priorities to focus on right now. There's a cost of living crisis across the world. There's housing issues, there's poverty. Those are the issues we should be focusing on, not my gender or immigration status.
1: My final question to you, Manivaran, is that what would you say to young immigrants who are watching this interview around the world and who feel that politics is not for people like them? What's your message to them?
0: I'd say firstly, decide if you want to and how you want to engage in politics. Electoral politics isn't the only way that you can engage in politics. There's many other ways of organizing. Communities take care of one another in ways that matter most, whether that's mutual aid, whether you're working with your teaching, whether you are a care worker, whether you are in spaces supporting vulnerable individuals where no others would. That is just as much politics as engaging in party politics. But if you were looking into party politics, there are spaces where you are welcomed, where you are held and where you are supported into being all the things that you want to be, into what it means to be a true representative of all of my constituents, not even the ones who dislike me at this point. And I think it's, if you are looking for spaces to belong, there are. And if I can support you in any way at all, let me know. I'm happy to help.
1: That's a great note to end this conversation. Wishing you the very best. Thanks so much for joining me today. All right, on that note, a quick break. We return with more stories on the other side. Stay with us.

0: खास बात।
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3: Where the software engineer meets the gifted content writer to create the big dream. The world comes together at Sharda University.
4: Meetha ya namkeen, chahe jaise khao, 100% suji se bani, aur pure vermicelli, swadisht, sehatmand, har roz.
5: The other big story on the broadcast this week, viewers, the global economy has entered difficult and choppy waters. Oil routes are under pressure, shipping costs are rising. In fact, supply chains continue to remain under pressure. And inflation fears are now making a huge comeback across the world, in fact. Industrialized economies are feeling that pinch. Germany's manufacturing sector remains under pressure as energy costs are spiraling and squeezing factories. It's a similar story in China, where weak global demand and falling exports are now raising larger concerns about the state of the economy. Vulnerable economies like Pakistan, which are perpetually on international doles, are of course worst hit. There are forex shortages, there are fuel pressures, there is debt stress, you name it, and there is soaring inflation. And in India too, there are now some signs that are coming in that we need to belt up and be prepared for what lies ahead. The government has already signaled caution, prepared for turbulence, from fuel saving measures to tighter gold importer scrutiny to work from home advisories. Prime Minister Modi has urged citizens to spend wisely, conserve fuel and avoid wasteful consumption. All at the same time, the centre has also tightened the monitoring of gold imports. Duty-free gold shipments are now under greater scrutiny. Import licences are being capped and exporters are facing stricter compliance checks. The message, of course, is that one needs to have precautionary measures in place, no need for panic. However, the larger question that we are asking, can India avoid the worst of the global economic storm? Remember, we import a lion's share of our energy needs. Strait of Hormuz continues to remain blocked and inflation is finally creeping in as far as India is concerned. We have been trying to diversify our risks, but we need to be prepared for what lies ahead. There is the critical sea routes that Indian vessels are, of course, using, and government has expanded the logistical and connectivity infrastructure. But make no mistake, the RBI governor's commentary that has come in, which says that we need to be prepared, that if the devastation crisis continues for long, is indicative of the fact that the world's fifth largest economy must brace for impact. And in fact, the thing is absolutely clear, which is that India is not immune. It may be and is better positioned than other major economies. India's economy has grown by an estimated 7.5%, 7.6% in fact, among the fastest growth rates. The World Bank has in fact projected growth at 6.6% next year. But there are global economic uncertainties. Inflation is increasing, price rises are now a reality, and policymakers now need to prepare for potential impact both on the rupee as well as foreign exchange as well. More importantly, ports, logistics, corridors and infrastructure networks continue to remain robust. Policymakers believe that diversification and domestic demand can soften the global blow. But there are implications and we need to be prepared for that for the next 12 to even 18 months. Take a look at what global economist Arvind Pangadia said.
6: Difficult times come in, you know, COVID came, we dealt with it. There was global financial crisis, we dealt with it. We also had our own kind of banking shock when the non-performing assets accumulated. And we have dealt with these shocks and the economy has shown resilience. And at least, you know, compared to most other countries, we are better placed. We have been growing at, you know, almost between 7% and 8% a year. So it may happen that, you know, we take a bit of a hit on growth, maybe, you know, 0.5%, maybe even if it gets worse, about 1%. But still, we will grow about 6% a year.
5: The real test, viewers, may not be whether India escapes the storm. It's unlikely. We will be impacted. But whether we can continue to grow while much of the world slows down. Because in an age of permanent volatility, economic survival may depend less on reacting to crisis and more on preparing before it actually arrives. Now, the world is watching multiple fault lines flare up at the same time, from the high-stakes summit between Donald Trump and Xi Jinping aimed at ending the trade war, to rising military and shipping tensions around the Strait of Hormuz, to fresh warnings over Taiwan and the future of the Indo-Pacific. Global order is entering another period of uncertainty, and in the midst of it, India will be impacted. Can diplomacy still keep these crises from colliding into something bigger? Where does India stand in the midst of all of this, especially at a time when stability in the Strait of Hormuz directly impacts India's energy security, trade routes and economic momentum? To break down the shifting geopolitical landscape, its impact back home, both from a political and an economic aspect, we have Ambassador Daniel Freed, who's a former American diplomat, with me on the broadcast, distinguished fellow at the Atlantic Council. Dr. Freed, thanks so much for joining me on India Sense. Let me start first by asking you, in your assessment, the extremely important summit that took place between Donald Trump and Xi Jinping comes down essentially to trade and technology, and that is where the world, including India, gets impacted. Your thoughts?
7: President Trump is not in a great position right now because of the war in Iran, and the U.S. needs Chinese help in pushing Iran to back off its demands for co-control or control of the Strait of Hormuz. So there are multiple dangers that Trump gives up something with respect to Taiwan, that in return for Chinese help, which may be ephemeral in the Strait of Hormuz, he gives away technology where the U.S. has a considerable lead, as in artificial intelligence. So the trip has promise to stabilize relations, but it has many pitfalls, and we're in the middle of it.
5: Now, India, of course, is deeply impacted, Dr. Freed, with what is happening as far as the war is concerned and the Strait of Hormuz that continues to remain blocked. How long do you think we need to brace for it? Because we import 85% of our energy needs, and the Strait of Hormuz blockade impacts us directly.
7: Well, the Indian concern is entirely justifiable. And one of the weaknesses of the U.S. decision to start a war with Iran was that the closure, Iranian closure of the Strait of Hormuz, was predictable. And in fact, it had been predicted by every intelligence assessment to deal with Iran, and by every administration. Trump, I don't know why Trump did not foresee this problem. Hopefully there will be some sort of opening of the Strait of Hormuz. What I fear is that the opening will leave Iran with either some control or co-control, that is something it didn't have before, which would leave the world worse off. Nevertheless, it is important that the Strait be reopened, and that is the dilemma the U.S. finds itself in. The U.S. hopes that the economic pressure on Iran, which is real, we shouldn't discount it, will cause the Iranians to either make concessions or withdraw from their demands for control over the Strait. The Iranians hope that pressure off.
5: Well, with that, we wrap things up with this edition of India Sense. Thanks so much for watching.
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A very good morning. You're watching NDTV 24/7. A massive fire has taken place on a Delhi-bound Rajdhani Express. This was in Madhya Pradesh. We're going to get all the details. First, let's get you the headlines. Second CNG hike in 2 days in the Delhi NCR region. Now CNG rate crossed 80 rupees per kg. Delhi's CNG rate passed the 80 rupee mark for the very first time. And politics mounts a neat paper leak with the opposition after the ante. This is against the education minister Dharmendra Pradhan demanding his resignation from the post. Is actor Rajnikant wishing good luck to the newly elected chief minister of the state of Tamil Nadu. Vijay says he would have won 2021 polls had he contested. Says people of Tamil Nadu have a lot of expectations from the actor turned politician. And the stage is set for Satheesan's oath-taking ceremony. The swearing-in ceremony, which is going to be for the new chief minister of Kerala. He will be taking oaths tomorrow. The Congress is yet to finalise its cabinet list and High Command's nod is pending. And then we have politics over the Madhya Pradesh courts. Bhoshala is... as far as the verdict is concerned, the Congress is slamming the BJP, saying the Saffron Party's only focus is the divide between Hindu and Muslims. And Trump's trench warning to Iran, warning of very bad time ahead for Iran if the deal is not reached upon. Iran hits back, says Tehran is ready to resume direct military conflict. That is the warning being put out by Iran.

0: 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Together we can.
1: Let's begin with our top story, and that is the price of CNG in Delhi has become costlier, and this is the second time around. We're seeing that second hike in just 2 days' time. The sharp rise in prices has added pressure on daily commuters, with consumers already feeling the pinch of increased fuel prices. As transport costs have gone up, many fear a direct impact on auto fares on the budgets of the households of people living here in Delhi. Prices have risen from 77 rupees to 80 rupees per kg. Gurugram now stands at 85 rupees a kg, up from 82 rupees. And Noida and Ghaziabad have also seen a hike, with rates increasing to more than 88 rupees per kg from 85 earlier. The opposition has launched a strong, and this is a, you know, attack when it comes to the Modi government, calling it a failure of the centre's fuel pricing policy. They allege that repeated hikes are worsening inflation and burdening the common man.
2: After the fuel prices were hiked, we are seeing that the price of CNG has been hiked by 1 rupees once again. We're at a petrol pump station here in Delhi, in Pragati Maidan. We are showing you the visuals of the current pricing that has been mentioned here. CNG prices were increased by rupees 1 per kg. This marks the second price hike in just 48 hours, following a 2 rupees per kg increase on May 15. Now, these revisions come amid broader fuel price spikes and rising global energy. Also, we are seeing in Noida, the price is right now around 88 rupees per kg. In Gurugram, it's 84 rupees. 0.12 paise per kgs. Now, we are seeing people who are struggling because of the price hike, and had in fact said that they were not prepared for this kind of a price hike. People who have come here early today, Sunday morning, and have in fact been speaking to us about the price hike. We'll speak to a few more people. Aapka naam kya hai, sir?
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2: We are seeing people who have been in fact putting their concerns forward. We'll try to speak to few more people here. आपका नाम क्या है, सर?
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4: 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Thank you.
2: We are seeing people who are voicing their concerns regarding this price hike. We saw earlier that the petrol prices were hiked, the diesel prices were hiked, but now we are seeing the CNG prices has once again been hiked by 1 rupees, and people have already said that this is going to take a hit on their monthly budget.
5: देखिए, CNG तो आम आदमी CNG गाड़ी चलता है भाई, CNG गाड़ी आदमी इसलिए लेता है क्योंकि उसको पता है कि मुझे, मैं इतनी कॉस्ट बेयर नहीं कर पाऊंगा जो पेट्रोल की ज्यादा है, डीजल की ज्यादा है. लेकिन अब तो 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
6: It is very shameful. Just every time the elections get over, the Bharatiya Janata Party starts increasing the prices. And CNG is a public transport. The entire city in Delhi, most of the people are dependent on CNG. The moment this goes up, the entire price rise happens in Delhi. And this is the same Prime Minister, the same government which used to ridicule Dr. Manmohan Singh Ji's government. So Bharatiya Janata Party is just making money for the corporates. Every time the Prime Minister elections are happening, he talks about how he's working well. But the moment elections get over, the only thing he does is increase the price of LPG, gas, cylinder, and then petrol, and now diesel, and now CNG.
1: Akhil joining us to get us the very latest. Akhil, while this price hike is, you know, a back-to-back revision that's being held amid the geopolitical tensions in the Middle East, so which supplied about 40% of its crude imports, but Would you say this is an expected lines, given the fact that elections are over and this is perhaps the measure that the government, the central government, would be taking, is what people were anticipating?

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2: Right, Akhil, let's also listen into what the Prime Minister has to say on this matter. In fact, he's gone ahead and said this is one of the strongest warning that's being put out by Prime Minister Modi, where he's described the current phase as a disaster decade, citing the impact of COVID-19 and the ongoing wars and the global energy crisis. Let's listen in to PM Modi.
3: Aaj ki duniya kis tarah nayi nayi chunautiyon se jooj rahi hai. पहले कोरोना आया, फिर युद्ध होने शुरू हो गए और अब आज की एनर्जी क्राइसिस है। ये दशक दुनिया के लिए आपदाओं का दशक बन रहा है। हम सभी देख रहे हैं, अगर ये स्थितियां तेजी से नहीं बदली गई तो बीते अनेक दशकों की उपलब्धियों पर पानी फिर जाएगा। दुनिया की बहुत बड़ी आबादी फिर से गरीबी के दलदल में चली जाएगी।
2: Let's get you the latest when it comes to the NEET UG People League case, with the CBI there arresting 9 accused, and 3 of them are believed to be the kingpin retired chemistry professor PB Kulkarni, Manish Vaghmare and Manish Gurunath Mandhare. The CBI probe has uncovered a multi-state NEET league racket in which question papers were allegedly shared via Telegram. There were secret coaching classes that were conducted in Pune. They are under a scanner, where an NTA-appointed teacher is amongst the accused who allegedly leaked the paper to select candidates. The CBI investigation has revealed that the exam mafia accessed the question paper through alleged, these are inside links at the NTA, after which middlemen contacted the aspirants' families and finalized a deal which went into lakhs. The papers were then sent via Telegram PDFs before the exam, and students were brought to secret coaching classes which took place in Pune, where they were made to memorize the answers. Shockingly, up to 140 out of 180 questions matched in that final paper. Now, widespread protests have erupted across the country over the NEET UG paper leak scandal. The government, we have the Education Minister Dharmendra Pradhan there issuing and assuring a fair and thorough CBI probe while taking responsibility for the breach. Protests erupted across the country as the Delhi police detained op workers demonstrating over the scandal. Then we had activists of the NSUI who had staged this protest outside the NTA office in the national capital, and also held protests. This were in different parts of, not just here in Delhi, but also in Maharashtra, in Latur, demanding strict action against those involved. The opposition led by Rahul Gandhi has demanded the immediate resignation of the Education Minister, Dharmendra Pradhan.
4: अपने हिंदुस्तान का जो कोर है, जो सेंटर है, उसको डैमेज किया है। ये एक नेक्सस है आरएसएस, बीजेपी और जो हमारे यूनिवर्सिटीज में इनके लोग बैठाए गए हैं, वाइस चांसलर्स बैठाए गए हैं, प्रोफेसर्स बैठाए गए 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
8: 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How many times we raise this issue? We need a foolproof system. But they are not working on it. That is why this situation arises. Everything has happened because of the incapability of the education minister. Where he should step down immediately. He should take the moral responsibility and he should step down immediately.
9: We are totally opposed to these NEET exams. From the beginning, this should be permanently abolished. This year, what has happened? Due to the leak of the question papers, the exams could not be conducted, and 22 lakh students who prepared themselves for months, they were disappointed. So who is responsible for this? Who is responsible? Therefore, the union minister, the particular portfolio education minister, Mr. Dharmendra Pradhan, should submit his resignation. He should not continue as the education minister.
10: बहुत ही गंभीर अफसोसजनक बात है कि नीट का इस तरह से जो पेपर है वो लीक हो रहा है. इसकी पूरी पूरी जवाबदारी सरकार की बनती है. सरकार ने 23 लाख स्टूडेंटों के करियर के साथ खिलवाड़ किया. एनटीए आता है, एक 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
2: Let's get you the latest, and this is in regard to, in fact, the case that has come out of Madhya Pradesh. This is days after the Indore bench of the Madhya Pradesh High Court ruled that Pothshala, as was a temple of the goddess Saraswati, ASI has now gone ahead and granted the Hindus an unrestricted access to the monument for worship and other purposes. The ASI has in fact withdrawn its 2003 order. The Hindu worship rites are fully restored and the entry timings will now be decided jointly. Revoking its 2003 order, ASI has reaffirmed it as a protected monument and that the worship access will continue without restrictions. Meanwhile, after High Court's order, India is now seeking the return of the Saraswati statue currently held at the British Museum in London, which is believed to be originally belonging to the Bhojshala complex here in Madhya Pradesh.
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2: Moving moving on now to the big question, of course, is that oath-taking ceremony of the newly elected chief minister of the state of Kerala. We have V.D. Satheeshan, who is going to be taking oath, and that's going to be taking place tomorrow, the 18th of May, even as hectic consultations are taking place. These are, you know, matters that are happening. They're continuing over the composition when it comes to the newly elected cabinet. They're not really sure of who's going to be part of the cabinet, which is why we're seeing these delays. And the Congress General Secretary, K.C. Venugopal, held meetings with Satheeshan and senior leaders, including Ramesh Chanithala, as the party works to shortlist around 20 ministerial names. While Congress leaders deny reports of any internal rift, the alliance partners have stepped up their pressure, with the Congress there demanding two ministerial berths, and then we have the IUML seeking five positions in the new cabinet. On the other hand, we have, the Kerala chief ministerial designate, V.D. Satheeshan, who's rejected reports of any feud with senior Congress leader K.C. Venugopal. Do remember, he had the backing of Rahul Gandhi to become the chief minister. Now, after there was a meeting that's taken place at his residence, he has gone ahead and asserted that the organisational and cabinet-related decisions were being taken jointly, and they're consulting each other on the matter.
13: There are some forces in Kerala try to propagate hate campaign in Kerala. But Muslim League and their leader, Panagad, Sadiq Ali, Shihab Tangal, took a strong secular stand. He, with Mr. P.K. Kunyaluguri Sahib, they came to Cochin and they went to the Varapura Bishop House. They met the leaders. In Palluridi, there was an issue. They have taken a strong secular stand. UDF position is secular. They are also supporting that secular stand. We will continue it.
14: It is being decided by forces like the Jamaat-e-Islami and the SDPI is very disturbing. And I don't want to wade into any controversy, create any controversy 2 days before the swearing in of the new chief minister. But it is an issue that will need to be discussed, will need to be scrutinized, not today, not tomorrow alone, but for the coming months and years. We will have to look at the conduct of this government and see how much of this government is being remote controlled by forces that are very dangerous for our state. And I have said long ago, mainstreaming SDPI, mainstreaming forces like Jamaat-e-Islami is not good for our state, not good for any Malayali.
15: അതാണ് ഞങ്ങളുടെ ആവശ്യം. ഇല്ല എന്ന് വിചാരിക്കുന്നു. രണ്ട് മന്ത്രിസ്ഥാനമാണ് ഞങ്ങൾ ആവശ്യപ്പെടുന്നത്.
16: We had our discussion. The announcement will be done by only UDF because we need a joint decision. So we cannot announce what we had discussed and all that. Tomorrow there is going to be a joint announcement that will be done by UDF.
17: Discussion with the alliance parties.
16: It is going on. It is going on. Tomorrow there will be a final touch-up.
2: Now, it's the Andhra Pradesh Chief Minister N. Chandrababu Naidu who's announced cash incentives for families having more children, saying the state must act to reverse its declining population, and that is the trend that is being noted. Addressing a public meeting in Srikakulam, this is the Chief Minister there saying that the state government would provide 30,000 rupees for the birth of a third child and 40,000 for the fourth child. He added that the detailed guidelines for the scheme would be announced within a month's time, and the Congress meanwhile has hit out at the Andhra Pradesh government's move and has criticized the decision. The Andhra Pradesh's government's population move is being seen to encourage higher birth rates amid a sharply falling total fertility rate and declining rural family sizes.
18: देश के अंदर पिछले 12 साल से किसी भी तरह से एक फैमिली प्लानिंग और पॉपुलेशन कंट्रोल मेजर्स इनके ऊपर कोई चर्चा नहीं कि पॉपुलेशन कितनी होनी चाहिए कोई प्रोजेक्शन हो अभी तो पिछले 7 साल से 6 साल से हम 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
19: 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A chief minister who has utterly failed to deliver even one major Super 6 commitment is now brazenly announcing new promises that lack both credibility and any financial foundation for that matter. And the people of Andhra Pradesh are already living through the severe breakdown of welfare governance under Mr. Naidu's administration.
20: He is concerned about the demographic dividend and the demographic advantage which India is enjoying today. Probably we might lose it later. That is his concern. If you look at the TFR, the total fertility rate, the global TFR is 2.2%, 2.2, and India's TFR is 2.1. And to maintain the population at the same level, we need to have a TFR of 2.1 in India. And that is the reason why he's saying we should have third child.
2: And that's all the time we have for you. But before I go, let's take a look at flamingos that have transformed Navi Mumbai wetlands into a stunning sea of pink, creating this breathtaking natural spectacle. Thousands of migratory birds have covered the entire landscape and they are painting this picture. Just take a look at those vivid hues and attracting bird watchers and nature lovers alike. The seasonal arrival highlights the region's rich biodiversity and the importance of preserving wetland ecosystems.

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3: Where the software engineer meets the cool UI UX designer to create the big dream. The world comes together at Sharda University.
4: Well, some breaking news coming in at this hour. Let's take you through it. Tracking the latest updates coming in from the NEET paper leak probe, we're understanding that the opposition has now hit out at the center. Remember that the entire leak probe case has now snowballed into a huge political controversy. The Congress has hit out at the center, saying that the Modi government is an expert in paper leaks. The Congress has slammed the center, saying that the center is now playing with the students' future. Apart from the Congress, the AIMIM has also hit out at the center, saying that the paper leak was serious and regrettable. Now, apart from this, the AIMIM has said that the paper leak responsibility lies with the centre. So both parties pinning the blame onto the centre for the paper leak. Remember that the paper leak, like I said, has snowballed into a huge political controversy. We have some reactions coming in. Listen in.
5: ये गंभीर अफसोसजनक बात है कि नीट का इस तरह से जो पेपर है वो लीक हो रहा है। इसकी पूरी पूरी जवाबदारी सरकार की बनती है। सरकार ने 23 लाख स्टूडेंटों के करियर के साथ खिलवाड़ किया है। ये पहली मरतबा नहीं 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
6: Hello and welcome to Tech 360. Sorry, hello and welcome to Tech 360. Sometimes when I hold a camera, I feel like I'm becoming a vlogger again. And maybe that means in the next few weeks, you'll be seeing a lot more vlogs from us here on Tech 360. But if you're seeing the sunset behind me and we're catching it, it's because we're shooting this on a smartphone, not on the usual camera that we do the show on. That's because computational photography and the algorithms, especially on the iPhone, can do magic with what's happening behind. It's AI before AI and so much more. And we're gonna be covering so many things here on Tech 360. Of course, this, what about point and shoot cameras? Are they dead or is there a market for them as well? More importantly, we'll also be talking about what's happening around the world. Is Google up to something? What's happening in the world of health, tech and fitness? So much to cram in one episode of Tech 360. My name is Ayush Elavadi. Let's get the show started. It's that time of the year again. Google's mega annual conference, I/O 2026, is almost here. It's next week. And if the leaks and reports are anything to go by, Google is about to go all in on AI again. Gemini is expected to be at the center of everything this year, from search and Android to Chrome and Workspace. We could see smarter AI agents that don't just answer questions, but actually complete tasks for you across apps and devices. Basically, Google wants Gemini to feel less like a chatbot and more like your digital assistant.
7: Android 17 is also expected to get a major spotlight. But after Google's recent Android show, we already know the focus this year is less about flashy redesigns and more about AI-powered experiences. Google has announced features like AI-generated widgets, smarter voice typing with Rambler, stronger anti-scam protections, and deeper Gemini integration across Android devices. Android Auto is also getting significant upgrades with full-screen support, contextual AI suggestions, widgets, and a much smarter in-car experience. Wear OS updates are expected too, as Google continues pushing towards a tighter ecosystem where your phone, watch, laptop, car, and other devices work together more seamlessly. And speaking of ecosystems, Google also introduced Google Book during the Android show, a new category of Gemini first laptops designed around AI experiences from the ground up. While details are still limited, Google says these devices will bring deeper Gemini integration directly into everyday workflows, further blurring the lines between Android, Chrome OS, and AI-powered computing. It's another sign that Google's AI ambitions now go far beyond just smartphones. And speaking of XR, this could finally be the year Google seriously re-enters the smart glasses and mixed reality conversation. Android XR, AI-powered glasses, and Google's partnership with Samsung are all expected to feature heavily during the keynote. Google also teased its broader Gemini ecosystem ambitions during the Android show, including Gemini-powered experiences coming to Chrome, TVs, laptops, and future XR hardware. The bigger vision here seems pretty clear. A future where Gemini becomes the interface for everything around you, not just the phone in your pocket.
6: Now, of course, these are all expectations based on leaks, reports, and industry chatter. We'll be on ground covering Google I/O 2026 from Mountain View to verify what's real, what's hype, what's actually useful, and what could actually change the way you and I use technology going forward. But this is everything you can expect from Google's biggest event of the year. I am smiling because not only is this a massive tech event, but it also signals the start of tech season. We have this, then we have a bunch of others through the summer. Samsung Galaxy Unpacked, you have WWDC, and then all builds towards the major iPhone event. And then we have, of course, IFA Berlin and all the cool things happening in the world of tech. In the midst of all of this is going to be the FIFA World Cup, which we'll be covering here across NDTV. So as a football fan, as a tech enthusiast, I am elated. And you should be as well. Stay tuned to NDTV. Stay tuned to Tech 360. What if I told you that Apple and Intel are getting back together? Okay, that might be a very strong statement. Let me explain. Now, according to multiple reports, Apple could partner with Intel to manufacture some of its future chips. And no, this does not mean Intel processors are coming back to MacBooks. MacBooks will have Apple silicon. Apple will continue to design it. And of course, the M series chipsets and the A series will continue. But instead of only depending on TSMC for manufacturing, Apple may also use Intel's foundry business to make chips. This is big news in the tech world because right now, TSMC is the company that makes basically most or all of the world's advanced chips, including Apple's. So having Intel as a backup in the US could help Apple with one, faster production, better chip supply, more powerful AI devices, which we are expecting in this year, and better efficiency in future Macs and iPhones. And for Intel, this could be one of the biggest comeback moments ever. Imagine going from losing Apple as a customer to becoming Apple's manufacturing partner. But what about users right now? Because that's most important. Honestly, nothing changes immediately. Your next MacBook isn't suddenly going to become an Intel Mac again. This is more about the future of AI, chips, faster devices, and Apple securing its supply chain before the next big tech race begins. But it's kind of interesting because just like in the real world, there are breakups and then patch-ups. It feels like after that breakup when Apple moved towards its own silicon, this is a moment where they might come back together. Is that a Whoop band on your screen? What if I told you that's the new Fitbit Air by Google, a new lightweight fitness tracker with no display and, of course, focused completely on health tracking. You get heart rate monitoring, sleep tracking, SPO2, workout detection, and up to 7 days of battery life. But the biggest story here is software. Google is slowly moving Fitbit users into its new Google Health ecosystem, which means the classic Fitbit app could soon be replaced entirely. This new product, the Fitbit Air, starts at $99, so that's around 9,500 rupees, and global shipments begin later this month. India launch details are still under wraps, but it's expected to arrive very soon, and you'll hear it first on Tech 360. Now, a lot of us in the tech community are calling this the ultimate competitor to the Whoop band. Inexpensive, great because of its Fitbit legacy, and more importantly, within the Google Health ecosystem, and no subscription required mostly, or a much cheaper one. But what do you make of this? Is this something that piques your interest, or are you gonna stick to your traditional Apple Watch or one of these smart rings? Do write to us on our social media. Group chats nowadays, especially between millennials and Gen Z. Now, if you're a millennial like me, you'll understand how there's a very interesting dynamic between the two so-called generations. Because if you're a millennial like me and you're using maybe WhatsApp or Instagram, a lot of the Gen Z on your team might say you're so 2000 and late, or this is unk behavior, because they use a different set of apps. And honestly, I've been living under a rock because I thought everyone uses these apps. Are they using stuff like Snapchat, Telegram, Reddit? I don't know these different apps that they've been using to communicate, but this one, we thought, is an interesting Tech 360 report. Have a look.
8: 2026 hasn't just seen a change in the smartphones that we use, but it's also seen a change in the way that we use the internet. Apps that once defined the digital generation are slowly fading away for some users, while entirely new platforms and AI-driven habits are taking over. And here's the interesting part. While Gen Z is moving away from certain apps, older generations are actually keeping many of them alive. So which apps are winning in 2026? Which ones are being abandoned? And why these shifts are happening? Let's find out. Tell me, which all social media apps are you guys on?
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8: How important is WhatsApp in your daily lives?
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11: Jo mere parents and all hai, wo all social media use nahi karte. 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
8: It's very important in our daily lives. Which all apps have you guys stopped using completely?
9: Use Google a lot pehle, as we mentioned ke hum ChatGPT zyada use karte hai.
8: So what app do you spend the most time on right now? Twitter.
9: Instagram.
8: Tell me, do you think AI is replacing traditional internet browsing for your generation? Like you said, Google is outdated for you, right?
9: Yeah, definitely.
8: Which all social media apps are you on?
15: Facebook, Instagram, Twitter, I'm in X now.
8: And which all social media apps have you stopped using?
15: Rare using of YouTube now.
8: And how often do you use WhatsApp in a day?
15: So WhatsApp is a frequent thing being used into the office as well as for personal contacts as well.
8: When you need to look at something online, do you check to Google or do you go on ChatGPT?
15: Most probably I go for Google only.
8: So what do you use ChatGPT for?
15: ChatGPT, again, I'm using it rarely.
8: Do you use?
15: Utilizing my brain only.
8: What's interesting here isn't just which apps people are using, but how differently generations are using the internet itself. 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Facebook for updates, WhatsApp for communication, Google for searching for information. But for Gen Z, the internet has become more instant, visual, and conversational. They don't want to browse through links or multiple apps anymore. They want quick, direct answers and personalized content. 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
6: Well, this is an action-packed episode of Tech 360, but I need to get a coffee because I need to recharge for the second half of this show. I'll see you on the other side of a commercial break.
3: Where the software engineer meets the gifted content writer to create the big dream. 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
2: Our pure Shahi Paneer Masala. 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
4: Well, some breaking news coming in at this hour. Let's take you through it. Tracking the latest updates coming in from the NEET paper leak probe, we're understanding that the opposition has now hit out at the center. Remember that the entire leak probe case has now snowballed into a huge political controversy. The Congress has hit out at the center, saying that the Modi government is an expert in paper leaks. The Congress has slammed the center, saying that the center is now playing with the students' future. Apart from the Congress, the AIMIM has also hit out at the center, saying that the paper leak was serious and regrettable.

Ah, yet another EV on Tech 360. I love how everyone, especially the traditional auto reviewers, talk about EV range like it's a fixed number, a spec on a brochure. Bigger battery, faster charging, more kilometers. Simple. But what if I told you that after driving so many EVs and futuristic machines, that EVs are probably the only machines you can drive where losing speed can actually give you energy back. Pressing the brake can do wonders for you. That's where regenerative braking quietly changes the entire game. Now, traditional means apply to traditional old school ICE vehicles, and EV doesn't play by those rules. Here, when you slow down, the motor flips its role. Instead of consuming electricity, it can actually start generating it to a small extent. The wheels are still spinning, but now they're feeding energy back into the system, sending charge straight into that battery. It works because the same electric motor that pushes the car forward can also resist its motion. Now, that's only in theory. I will show you in practice as well, but largely when you actually put your foot off the accelerator, you'll feel the car slow down, not just because of friction, but because the motor is actively harvesting energy. It's subtle, but incredibly clever. You're no longer just driving and depleting a battery. What you are doing with this vehicle is that you're constantly interacting with it, topping it up in small bursts every time you brake, or shall I say, decelerate. Now, I'll take it for a little bit of a spin and give you a little bit of a demo, because that's how we do it on Tech 360. We live the tech, we don't just yap about it. Okay, just to give you a little bit of a hands-on demo in terms of how regenerative braking, fancy term, works. Basically, you're playing with physics. Now, a practical demo is these paddle shifters. No, this is not shifting gears. These are different levels of regen. So I've got minus and plus. Right now I was on the highest mode. This is level 3, level 2, and suddenly the car is

just going ahead very, very in a very smooth manner. Level one, and it feels like I'm on a cloud. There's no braking. If I leave the accelerator, the car continues to roll. Then I put it in level two and I feel a little bit of resistance, a little bit of friction. The car's slowing down and it shows me that it's charging as well. Then I put it in level three, and in this sort of start-stop traffic, the car is genuinely responding. And now put on intelligent pedal. I pedal on the Creta EV. This often works on other cars as well, but in the most extreme mode of regen, basically if you're a positive, optimistic person, this is probably the coolest thing or the coolest feature that exists on a car, because you are turning adversity

0: articles, I saw that I got nearly 10 to 20, sometimes 25% more range. And that is a game changer in EVs. You're talking about some of the coolest tech in some of these Mahindra EVs, this Creta EV, or even the fancier Mercedes and the Teslas. That sort of regen braking, it is a weird feeling when you're driving the car, but when you actually get used to it, like now, it's one pedal driving, right? I leave the accelerator and the car will slowly come to a halt. That is regen braking for you in practice. But yeah, I thought I'll show it to you rather than all those people who yap about it in reviews and never really tell you how it actually works. Now, of course, this is not perfect, like everything in life. At very low speeds or when the battery is already full, regeneration or regenerative braking with these paddle shifters also has its limits. That's why traditional brakes are obviously there as the primary, as the backup, as everything. But look, the bigger picture is this. Regenerative braking fundamentally changes how we interact with the car and how the car actually deals with energy and science. It turns everyday driving into a constant loop of use and recovery, making EVs not just efficient on paper, but EVs like this one, the Creta EV, also intelligently efficient in the real world. Watching more sunsets than Netflix, that's the motto I follow, and I think all of us millennials and Gen Z should as well. But like I said at the start of the show, you're able to capture that in such crisp, vivid clarity because we're doing it on a smartphone. I alluded to it last week as well. But if we were on our traditional camera, we'd need a lot more gear to make it happen. The whole point of smartphones is that you can essentially just point and shoot with the device in your pocket. That's what makes them so intuitive, so seamless, and so useful. And then, of course, all the tech that you're packing on those chipsets. But what about the camera companies? They need to come up with an innovative product. And that's what Canon's doing. We've seen Sony do it a while ago. Canon's come up with a very interesting product. And we thought we'll go to their major event, a global launch here in India. That's how significant the Indian market seems to be. And of course, we have a gorgeous country and we should show it off in all its splendor and be proud about it. And we also thought we'll give it a different spin and also see what these smartphones, the best of the smartphones when it comes to photography, can do and what this new Canon product can do only and only on Tech 360. Have a look.
1: Today we're at a rather unusual location for a tech event. We're in Rishikesh for Canon's new camera launch, and the brand has announced their new camera, R6V. This one sits right in between their C50 and R6 Mark III. For a price of 2,35,995 for the body only, the brand boasts a lot of good features in this camera. Let's find out what this R6V is all about. Now, at first glance, the EOS R6V may remind you of the EOS R6 Mark III. But Canon says this one has been specifically redesigned for filmmaking. You now get a built-in cooling fan, native vertical shooting support with a dedicated tripod mount, and perhaps the biggest highlight here, 7K open gate recording on a full frame sensor. Canon says the EOS R6V can record using the entire sensor area, making reframing for vertical content significantly easier without compromising composition. The camera offers up to 7.5 stops of in-body stabilization, while the lens adds its own optical stabilization on top. Now, pricing is definitely on the premium side. The R6V body alone starts at ₹2,35,995, while the camera bundled with the new 20-50mm power zoom lens goes up to ₹3,55,995. But the real question is, can this become the new go-to hybrid video camera in India? Especially a market where Sony has dominated the creator space for years.
2: So who exactly is the all-new Canon R6V for? Well, anyone.

0: everyone and everyone who wants to up their content creation or especially filmmaking game and doesn't mind spending 2,35,995 for the body only. We will be testing out the Canon R6V extensively once we have the unit for a longer duration. Until then, keep following Tech360 for more such tech videos.
1: You know, another very interesting question I've been getting in my DMs, which I thought we should address here on the show, is about the metaverse.
2: Yes, that same pipe dream, the $30 billion+ project by Mark Zuckerberg and so many others who wanted to invest, especially during the lockdown. And the question seems to be, is the metaverse dead? Did someone kill the metaverse? Will we see another version of the metaverse in the future? Well, I think we will, but probably not in the way that companies had originally imagined it. Now, the first version of the metaverse failed because it was trying too hard to replace real life instead of improving it. Things changed, times changed, and we're all back on our feet, thankfully. People didn't want cartoon avatars sitting in fake offices wearing heavy headsets for hours. It felt forced, expensive, and honestly unnecessary with time. But the idea itself isn't dead. In fact, it's just evolving quietly in a smarter direction. What we're now seeing is smaller metaverse-like experiences becoming normal. Things like AR glasses, spatial computing, AI-powered virtual spaces, digital concerts, immersive gaming worlds like BGMI and League of Legends, and mixed reality collaboration. Instead of one giant virtual universe, the future will likely be many connected digital experiences working in the background. From a product standpoint, look at Apple's Vision Pro or Meta's smart glasses, the ones I have on right now. AI companions and even realistic virtual creators, they're already hinting at this next phase. The technology is becoming more invisible and practical instead of screaming to the world, "Welcome to the metaverse," in that robotic AI voice. So yes, the metaverse will return in an AI world, just that it won't call itself the metaverse. It'll be in many different shapes and forms, tracking it here on Tech 360. Yet another action-packed episode of Tech 360 draws to a close. And we've been on the move, but the last few minutes, I've been trying to watch this show with you, and my smart ring's telling me that I need to get some movement in. So, never a good time and never a bad time to get a little bit of a workout in, especially if you're in Maximum City on the Coastal Road Promenade. So, I'll go for a little bit of a walk, get those steps in, because we're cooking a very special surprise for you here on Tech 360 in the coming week. We're going to see you from a very special location. Might be a long flight as well. Until then, I'll get some steps in and see you at the same time, different place. Until next week, this is Ayush Alavadi saying adios.
3: Where the software engineer meets the talented photographer to create the big dream. The world comes together at Sharda University.
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5: 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Remember that the entire leak probe case has now snowballed into a huge political controversy. The Congress has hit out at the centre, saying that the Modi government is an expert in paper leaks. The Congress has slammed the centre, saying that the centre is now playing with the students' future. Apart from the Congress, the AIMIM has also hit out at the centre, saying that the paper leak was serious and regrettable. Now, apart from this, the AIMIM has said that the paper leak responsibility lies with the centre. So both parties pinning the blame onto the centre for the paper leak. Remember that the paper leak, like I said, has snowballed into a huge political controversy. We have some reactions coming in. Listen in.
6: A very good afternoon. You're watching NDTV 24/7. I'm Divya Vadva. We have a whole lot lined up for you, including a second hike as far as CNG prices are concerned. We're going to get you all the details. First, the headlines. Second CNG hike in 2 days in the Delhi NCR region, and the price has gone up. It's crossed the 80 rupees per mark as far as Delhi is concerned for the very first time.

0: And politics mounts over the knee to paper leak, and the opposition upping the ante against the education minister, demanding Dharmendra Pradhan's resignation. And then we also have actor Rajnikanth wishing good luck when it comes to the chief minister of Tamil Nadu, the actor turned politician Vijay, saying he would have won the 2021 elections as well had he contested. Says the people of Tamil Nadu have a lot of expectations when it comes to the superstar turned chief minister. And the stage is set for Satheesan's oath-taking ceremony, which is going to be taking place in Keralam tomorrow. The Congress is yet to finalise as far as its cabinet list is concerned. They're really waiting for that nod of the high command. And politics over MP Court's Bhojshala. As far as that verdict is concerned, the Congress is slamming the BJP, saying Saffron Party's only focus is the divide that they create between Hindus and Muslims. And Trump's fresh warning when it comes to Iran, warning of very bad times ahead for Iran. That's if they don't reach that deal. Iran hitting back, saying they're ready to fight again. They're saying they're ready to resume direct military conflict.
1: 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Together we can.
0: Let's begin with our top story, and that is the CNG prices have become costlier in the National Capital Region. We're talking about Delhi, where the price has been hiked by, it's come up, it has increased, it has risen 2 days in a row. The second hike in just 2 days, while the sharp rise in prices has added pressure on daily commuters, with consumers already feeling the pinch of that increase as far as fuel prices are concerned. As transport costs have really gone up, many fear a direct impact when it comes to whether it's auto fares, whether it's household budgets. All in all, Delhi, the prices have risen from 77 to 80 rupees per kg. In Gurugram, now you'll have to pay 85 rupees as opposed to 82 earlier. Noida and Ghaziabad have also seen a hike with the rates as high as 88 rupees per kg. And the opposition there launching a strong attack on the Modi government, calling it a failure of the centre. And that is the centre's fuel pricing policy. They allege that repeated hikes are worsening inflation and burdening the common man. Listen in.
2: Days after the fuel prices were hiked, we are seeing that the price of CNG has been hiked by 1 rupees once again. We're at a petrol pump station here in Delhi, in Pragati Maidan. We are showing you the visuals of the current pricing that has been mentioned here. CNG prices were increased by rupees 1 per kg. This marks the second price hike in just 48 hours, following a 2 rupees per kg increase on May 15. Now, these revisions come amid broader fuel price spikes and rising global energy. Also, we are seeing in Noida, the price is right now around 88 rupees per kg. In Gurugram, it's 84 rupees 0.12 paise per kg. Now, we are seeing people who are struggling because of the price hike and had in fact said that they were not prepared for this kind of a price hike. People who have come here early today, Sunday morning, and have in fact been speaking to us about the price hike. We'll speak to a few more people. Aapka naam kya hai, sir?
3: Mera naam Tapeswar Mahato.
2: Sir, hum dekh rahe hain CNG ke jo daam hai, wo 1 rupaye aur zyada badh gaye hain. To kitni dikkat ho rahi hai?
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2: We are seeing people who have been in fact putting their concerns forward. We'll try to speak to few more people here. Aapka naam kya hai, sir?
4: Avnesh Kumar.
2: Achha, sir, hum dekh rahe CNG ke jo daam hai wo 1 rupaye aur badha diye gaye hain, to usse kitni dikkat ho rahi hai?
4: 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Thank you.
2: We are seeing people who are voicing their concerns regarding this price hike. We saw earlier that the petrol prices were hiked, the diesel prices were hiked, but now we are seeing the CNG prices has once again been hiked by 1 rupees, and people have already said that this is going to take a hit on their monthly budget.
5: Amid the ongoing conflict in West Asia, what we have seen that the petrol and diesel prices have increased.

0: move appears to be carefully crafted to build what many are calling the brand, Brand Vijay. From a sharp black suits to symbolic outreach to rivals, the actor-turned-politician is attempting to redefine the image of the leadership in Tamil Nadu.
1: This is a new beginning.
2: In the 2018 political thriller Sarkar, Vijay played a corporate strategist who understood the power of branding. 8 years later, Tamil Nadu's new chief minister appears to be applying those lessons in real life. Within days of taking office, Vijay has launched a carefully choreographed political image makeover, one designed to elevate Brand Vijay. The first big signal came through fashion. Gone was the familiar white shirt and beige trousers seen during the election campaign. Instead, Vijay appeared in a sharp matte black suit, a look reminiscent of his raw agent character from the 2022 film Beast. In Tamil Nadu politics, where white shirt and veshti have long symbolized power, Vijay's blazer and suit approach marked a deliberate departure. The message? Not a traditional politician, but a CEO-style administrator. The visual branding projects efficiency, confidence, and executive-style governance. And then came the oath-taking ceremony.
1: See Joseph Vijayanum Nan.
2: Unlike the hesitant, low-energy swearing-ins often seen in Indian politics, Vijay delivered his oath fluently, energetically, and in a single take.
1: This is a new beginning. A new era of a real, secular, social justice starts now.
2: But perhaps Vijay's biggest political message came after the ceremony. In a rare move in Tamil Nadu politics, the new chief minister personally visited political rivals at their homes. Among those he met were former Chief Minister M.K. Stalin, Anbumani Ramadas, Seaman, and Vaiko. The symbolism was hard to miss. Observers compare it to 1967 when DMK founder C.N. Annadurai visited Congress stalwart K. Kamaraj after defeating him electorally. Vijay has also made it clear that he intends to remain the undisputed power center within the TVK government. And in another symbolic gesture, senior minister K.A. Sengotian was reportedly allowed to continue carrying the photograph of former Chief Minister J. Jayalalitha in his shirt pocket. Rather than erase older political loyalties, Vijay appears keen to absorb their emotional appeal into his own political ecosystem. From wardrobe choices to political optics, Vijay's first days in office suggest a leader deeply conscious of visual messaging. For now, the actor-politician seems determined to reshape not just governance, but the very image of power in Tamil Nadu. Bureau Report, NDTV.
0: Now, days after the Indore bench of the Madhya Pradesh High Court ruled that Bhojshala in the state of Madhya Pradesh was a temple of Goddess Saraswati, is the ASI granting the Hindus an unrestricted access to the monument for worship and other purposes. The ASI has withdrawn its 2003 order. Hindu worship rites are fully restored and entry timings will now be decided jointly. Revoking its order that was taken back in 2003, ASI has now reaffirmed that this is a protected monument and the worship access will continue without

0: restrictions. Meanwhile, after Hindu court's order, India is seeking the return of the Saraswati statue currently held at the British Museum in London, which is believed to be originally belonging to the Bhojshala complex in Madhya Pradesh.
1: इसमें थोड़ा सा अध्ययन करने की आवश्यकता है. ये एएसआई का प्रोटेक्टेड मॉन्यूमेंट है और आर्कियोलॉजिकल सर्वे ऑफ इंडिया के किसी भी मस्जिद, मंदिर, गुरुद्वारा, इसके अंदर चर्च, इसमें पूजा का कोई प्रावधान 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
0: Now, NDTV brings you exclusive visuals. What is believed to be the original statue from the Bhojshala temple in Madhya Pradesh, which is located in a museum in London. And if the government of India formally seeks its return, the sculpture would soon be on its way back home. And my colleague Radhika Iyer gets us this ground report from London.
3: From Dhar in Madhya Pradesh to here in central London, the story that broke out in a court in Madhya Pradesh, which declared that the Bhojshala Mandir or the Bhojshala site in Madhya Pradesh is a Hindu temple, is panning out here in a museum in London. NDTV's team has reached a museum in London, in central London, where we found the original statue of Vag Devi. Goddess Vag Devi, who is supposed to be an avatar of Saraswati. The original statue, which was built by the Paramara king, and the one which was taken away from India, the 11th century statue, was found here by us. And I have found pictures, and what you're seeing on your screens are images of the original statue which I found. And I also did take a little printout to be able to describe to you what the original statue of Vag Devi looks like. It's a about four feet tall white marble statue weighing about 250 kilograms. Let me describe to you the goddess. Here is standing. Both her arms are broken. The face, very gentle, very polite, looking away, not looking into you, standing on a pedestal. And she's a four-armed goddess originally, but as I said, two of her arms are broken. And on the other two arms, potentially she had a veena, we don't know. But on one of the arms, there is another little woman who's holding what looks like a branch of a tree. Also on the pedestal, I saw an inscription in Sanskrit language and in Devanagari script. There are a few names that Saraswati goes by according to Hindu scriptures. Saraswati is also called Brahmani, the power of Brahma. Brahmi, which means the goddess of sciences. And the other name for her is Vag Devi. Vag Devi means the goddess of speech, Vag, meaning voice or speech. And the original statue is being viewed here by millions of people. In a year, this museum receives about 8 million people. There are close to 7.5 million pieces or artifacts which are housed, which are kept in this museum. Very well, kept very well. And on a daily basis, there are close to 20,000 people who visit this particular museum to observe, to admire, and to be inspired by the artifacts. So this original statue is here in the British Museum, and if Indian government would become successful to be able to repatriate this particular statue, then the process is that a court order is sent. The UK and India bilateral relationship at the moment is being described as a cordial one, and we have seen in the past several such artifacts taken back to India, the most famous one being in 2022 when 6 pieces from Glasgow Museum were repatriated to India. So if the Indian government became successful, then this original statue that I just saw and brought you exclusive images of from a London museum is likely to be on its way back to India. Radhika Iyer from London, NDTV.
0: Moving on now is Gautam Adani, the chairman of the Adani Group, has led a major rural vision care initiative in Bihar's Saran district, marking a significant step in expanding healthcare access. The Adani Group's project focuses on providing affordable eye screening treatment and outreach services to underserved rural population. The initiative aims to improve early detection of vision-related issues and strengthen grassroots healthcare delivery. And with that, it's a wrap on this edition. News and updates will continue on the other side. Thank you so much for your time.

0: आर प्योर शाही पनीर मसाला, डिलीशियस हेल्दी एवरीडे।
1: Well, some breaking news coming in at this hour. Let's take you through it. Tracking the latest updates coming in from the NEET paper leak probe, we're understanding that the opposition has now hit out at the center. Remember that the entire leak probe case has now snowballed into a huge political controversy. The Congress has hit out at the center, saying that the Modi government is an expert in paper leaks. The Congress has slammed the center, saying that the center is now playing with the students' future. Apart from the Congress, the AIMIM has also hit out at the center, saying that the paper leak was serious and regrettable. Now, apart from this, the AIMIM has said that the paper leak responsibility lies with the center. So both parties pinning the blame onto the center for the paper leak. Remember that the paper leak, like I said, has snowballed into a huge political controversy. We have some reactions coming in. Listen in.
2: ये गंभीर अफसोसजनक बात है कि नीट का इस तरह से जो पेपर है वो लीक हो रहा है। इसकी पूरी पूरी जवाबदारी सरकार की बनती है। सरकार ने 23 लाख स्टूडेंटों के करियर के साथ खिलवाड़ किया है। ये पहली मरतबा नहीं 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
3: 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We need a foolproof system, but they are not working on it. That is why this situation arises. Everything is happened because of the incapability of the education minister. Therefore, he should step down immediately. He should take the moral responsibility and he should step down immediately.
1: Well, my colleague Anushka joins us on the broadcast with the latest updates coming in. Anushka, of course, the paper leak probe has now snowballed into a huge political controversy. I understand that the opposition is now hit out at the center. I believe that the leader of opposition, Rahul Gandhi, even demanded the resignation of the education minister. Help us understand what sort of politics is this entire paper leak creating?
4: So that's right, Sweet. We have now seen that this whole NEET fiasco has snowballed into a political controversy where members of Congress leaders have gone on to say that education ministers should in fact take responsibility and step down from the post. While we have seen the CBI investigating this matter, as many as 9 people have been arrested so far and many more arrests are set to take place. Yesterday we saw 2 accused of...
5: Tamil Nadu's political transition may have belonged to Chief Minister C. Joseph Vijay, but the internet's attention quickly shifted to actor Trisha Krishnan from emotional visuals during Vijay's first speech as the Chief Minister to a viral Instagram post with the caption, "The love is always louder." Trisha's presence at the swearing-in ceremony has triggered massive online buzz. Take a look.
6: It was Tamil Nadu's biggest political moment. Actor turned politician Vijay taking oath as chief minister.
7: Si Joseph Vijay enum naan satta murai padi niruva petrulla.
6: But within hours of the historic ceremony, another name began dominating social media timelines. Trisha Krishnan. A short video showing Trisha getting emotional during Vijay's first speech as chief minister quickly went viral online. The actor was seen smiling even as her eyes appeared teary, a moment fans instantly picked up on. And then came the Instagram post that sent the internet into overdrive. Sharing pictures from the swearing-in ceremony in the same sea green sari she wore at the event, Trisha captioned the post, "The love is always louder." Adding to the speculation, she used the romantic song Kadalenum Theravedi in the background. Within minutes, fans flooded social media with theories. Was the caption symbolic? Was the song choice intentional? And was Trisha indirectly addressing the constant speculation around her bond with Vijay? The actor was also seen warmly greeting Vijay's mother Shobha with a hug before leaving the venue, while fans and media mobbed her outside the stadium.
8: Is it a blockbuster of fans?
9: Very happy. Congratulations.
6: Vijay and Trisha remain one of Tamil cinema's most iconic on-screen pairings, sharing blockbuster chemistry in films like Gilli, Tirupachi and Leo. Over the years, public appearances and social media interactions between the two have repeatedly sparked relationship rumors, though neither has officially commented on the speculation. Now, as Vijay begins his biggest real-life role in politics and prepares for the release of his final film Jananayagan, Trisha's emotional moments and cryptic posts have once again become a talking point across Tamil Nadu and beyond. NDTV Bureau Report.
5: And well, there's more to this. Even as Tamil Nadu witnessed a historic political transition with Vijay taking oath as the chief minister, another familiar face drew enormous attention at Chennai's Jawaharlal Nehru Stadium. We're talking about, of course, actor Trisha Krishnan, rumoured for months to be close to Vijay. Trisha's presence at the swearing-in ceremony instantly became one of the most talked-about moments of the day.
10: From the moment she stepped out of her Chennai residence on Sunday morning, cameras followed her every move. Dressed in a sea-green sari paired with a cream blouse carrying golden motifs, Trisha arrived for the ceremony

0: with understated elegance. Her hair was tied in a bun, decorated with white flowers, while redstone jewelry completed the traditional look. Alongside her was Mother Uma Krishnan, as the actor headed to witness what supporters called Vijay's biggest real-life moment. When reporters asked about the significance of the day, Trisha responded briefly, but with a smile that quickly went viral.
1: Thank you. Looking forward.
0: Inside the stadium, as Vijay took oath as Tamil Nadu's chief minister, Trisha's reactions repeatedly became a talking point online. Social media platforms were flooded with clips of the actor smiling, applauding, and watching the ceremony closely. For many fans, her appearance alongside Vijay at such a defining political event added another chapter to months of speculation around the duo.
2: Is it a blockbuster of
1: very happy. Congratulations.
0: Rumors around Vijay and Trisha's relationship intensified earlier this year after reports emerged that Vijay's wife, Sangeeta, had filed for divorce after nearly 3 decades of marriage. Speculation only grew stronger after Vijay and Trisha appeared together at multiple public events, including a Chennai wedding reception where both wore coordinated cream and gold outfits. Fans had already been dissecting every social media post, public appearance, and film industry sighting involving the two stars. The rumors sparked intense debate within Tamil cinema and political circles. Some film personalities publicly questioned whether the controversy could damage Vijay's political image. Justice. But neither Vijay nor Trisha had ever publicly confirmed the relationship. But the signs have always been there. The day Vijay emerged victorious, she was one of the first ones to reach his Chennai home. And on a day dominated by politics, power and history, Trisha's presence added a deeply personal subplot to Vijay's swearing-in ceremony. And as Tamil Nadu welcomed its new chief minister, the spotlight, briefly but unmistakably, also followed the woman seated in the audience, watching his biggest role yet unfold in real time. NDTV Bureau Report.
3: With the Honourable Chief Minister of Tamil Nadu.
1: All right, a moment from Tamil Nadu's biggest political event is dominating timelines for completely different reasons. While the spotlight was meant to stay on power, politics and a historic oath-taking ceremony, social media found itself obsessing over grace, nostalgia and pure South Indian elegance. Here's the story behind the internet's latest obsession, Trisha Krishnan.
4: From politics to pure glamour, one unexpected fashion moment stole the spotlight at Vijay's swearing-in ceremony. And social media cannot stop talking about it. Actor Trisha Krishnan arrived at the high-profile political event in an elegant traditional sari look, instantly triggering a frenzy among fans online. The moment Trisha arrived at Chennai's Jawaharlal Nehru Indoor Stadium, cameras turned towards her. Dressed in a soft icy aqua blue silk sari with a rich gold zari border, the actor brought back the charm of classic Tamil festive fashion. Unlike loud red carpet glamour, Trisha chose understated sophistication. Her silk sari featured delicate woven motifs and a graceful fluid drape, perfectly suited for the grandeur of a historic swearing-in ceremony. She paired the sari with a heavily embroidered ivory blouse detailed with intricate gold thread work, adding richness without overpowering the traditional aesthetic. And it was the accessories that completed the royal South Indian look. A diamond choker with a ruby centerpiece, matching ruby earrings, delicate bangles, and a statement ring added just the right amount of sparkle. And the biggest talking point online, the fresh jasmine gajra wrapped around her sleek low bun. Interestingly, this is not the first time Trisha's traditional looks around Vijay have gone viral. Fans quickly noticed how her look perfectly matched the celebratory yet dignified mood around Vijay's massive political victory. Vijay and Trisha's first appearance together was when the duo attended the wedding reception of AGS producer Kalapathy Suresh's son. For the event in Chennai, Vijay and Trisha twinned in beige outfits. While Vijay wore a beige shirt and a matching dhoti, Trisha wore a beige and golden sari with a red blouse. Over the years, Trisha's sari fashion has become a style category of its own. From rich Kanjivarams to pastel silks, from temple jewelry to minimalist styling, the actor has consistently blended vintage South Indian charm with modern elegance. And that signature style was once again on full display at one of Tamil Nadu's most historic political moments. Several users praised her traditional styling, saying the look perfectly balanced simplicity and star power at a formal political occasion. No dramatic statement, no extravagant glamour, just classic beauty, effortless poise, and looks that leave the internet mesmerized every single time. Bureau Report, NDTV.
1: Well, Trisha Krishnan is being called Vijay's lucky charm. From a temple visit before the election breakthrough to her appearance at Vijay's residence on counting day and even attending his swearing-in ceremony as the Chief Minister. Fans are now connecting the dots, adding to the buzz Vijay won on May 4th, Trisha's birthday. Now, old blockbuster moments from movies like Ghili, Tirupachi and Leo are resurfacing online, with fan pages claiming the Vijay-Trisha combination has coincided with some of the actor's biggest career highs, both in cinema and now in politics.
4: Actor-politician Vijay scripted history as TVK swept power in Tamil Nadu.
5: This is a new beginning.
4: But alongside the political celebrations, fans quickly notice an interesting coincidence. Vijay officially became Chief Minister on the 4th of May, Trisha Krishnan's birthday. Fans are revisiting a widely discussed moment, Trisha's visit to a temple shortly before Vijay's big political breakthrough. The buzz grew stronger after Trisha was seen visiting Vijay's residence on the day election trends showed TVK heading for a massive win. That detail immediately went viral on social media, with fans calling Trisha a lucky charm for Vijay. Over the years, Vijay and Trisha have been part of several blockbuster films together, including Ghili, Tirupachi, Aathi, Kuruvi and Leo. Many fans now point out that some of Vijay's biggest commercial and career milestones have come during phases when the two shared screen space. Even during Vijay's swearing-in ceremony as Tamil Nadu Chief Minister, Trisha's appearance drew huge attention online, with clips from the event quickly going viral. Soon, hashtags calling her Vijay's lucky mascot began trending across fan pages. From blockbuster films to a blockbuster political victory, whether it's cinema or politics, fans believe the Vijay-Trisha association has coincided with some of his biggest highs. Bureau Report, NDTV.
1: Well, from redefining romance on screen to becoming one of Tamil cinema's most bankable stars, Trisha's journey has been nothing short of iconic. From Ghili to Leo and from Jesse in VTV to Kundavai in Pune's Selvan, here's a look at the timeless superstar who continues to rule hearts across generations.
6: Often hailed the queen of South Indian cinema, Trisha's film career has spanned over two decades. She made her debut in 1999 with a minor appearance in the film Jodi, followed by her lead debut in Monam Pesiyade in 2002. Much like Vijay, one of her first breakthrough roles in Tamil cinema was Gilli, where the pair shared the screen for the very first time. Gilli went on to become a record-breaking blockbuster which earned them the title of Golden Pair. And the collaborations didn't stop there. They went on to star in three more films together in the span of 4 years. Trisha and Thalapathy Vijay went on to act together in Thirupachi, Aathi and Kuruvi, which was followed by a 14-year gap in collaboration. In 2010, Trisha acted in what is arguably her most iconic role, as Jessie in Vinay Thandi Varuvaya. VTV became a colossal hit at the box office and is often regarded as one of Trisha's finest performances. Later in the decade, Trisha reprised her role in a romantic blockbuster, starring opposite Vijay Sethupathi in the iconic film 96. Saw Trisha deliver a pair of sensational box office hits, starring as Princess Kundavai in Mani Ratnam's period classics Ponniyin Selvan 1 and 2. Arunmoliyum Karikalarum, Ondru Seramal Nam Paarthukolla Vendum. Trisha and Vijay finally acted together once again after a decade of waiting. This was in 2023 for the super hit Leo, reuniting as Parthiban and Satya.

0: and most recently as an ode to their iconic Appadi Podu song. Trisha and Vijay danced together in a song in the now Chief Minister's last release, Goat.
1: अरे तू पागल है क्या? मिशन पर फैमिली को कौन ले जाता है? और वो भी बैंकॉक, बीवी बच्चे समेत.
0: A career marked by grace, style, and unmatched commercial success. Trisha continues to be a household name in Tamil cinema. Bureau Report, NDTV.

0: measures increased the price of LPG, gas, cylinder, and then petrol, and now diesel, and now CNG.
1: And while the opposition is hitting out at Prime Minister Modi, let's listen in to what Prime Minister

0: और अब आज की एनर्जी क्राइसिस है। ये दशक दुनिया के लिए आपदाओं का दशक बन रहा है। हम सभी देख रहे हैं, अगर ये स्थितियां तेजी से नहीं बदली गई तो बीते अनेक दशकों की उपलब्धियों पर पानी फिर जाएगा। दुनिया की बहुत बड़ी आबादी फिर से गरीबी के दलदल में चली जाएगी।
1: Now in the NEET UG PPLE case, the CBI has arrested 9 in all. 3 of them are believed to be the kingpin, retired chemistry professor. We're talking about PV Kulkarni, Manish Vaghmare, as well as Manish Gurunath. The CBI probe has uncovered a multi-state leak racket in which question papers were allegedly shared via Telegram PDFs. Secret coaching classes were conducted in Pune and those are under the scanner, where an NTA-appointed teacher is amongst those who has been accused to allegedly leak papers to select candidates. The CBI investigation has revealed that the exam mafia accessed question papers through alleged inside links at the NTA, after which middlemen contacted the aspirants' families and then finalized that deal, which went into crores. The papers were then sent via the Telegram PDF, and this was before the exam. Students were brought to secret coaching classes and where they were made to memorize those very answers. And shockingly, we have 140 out of 180 questions that matched in that final paper. And widespread protests have erupted across the country over that paper leak scandal. The government, through the education minister, has assured a very fair and thorough CBI probe while taking responsibility for the breach. Protests have erupted across the country as Delhi police, they detained Aam Aadmi Party workers demonstrating over the NEET scandal. Then NSUI activists staged a protest outside the NTA office here in Delhi. They also held demonstrations in Maharashtra's Latur, demanding strict action against those involved. And the opposition there, led by Rahul Gandhi, is demanding that the education minister, Dharmendra Pradhan, step down.
2: अपने हिंदुस्तान का जो कोर है, जो सेंटर है, उसको डैमेज किया है। ये एक नेक्सस है आरएसएस, बीजेपी और जो हमारे यूनिवर्सिटीज में इनके लोग बैठाए गए हैं, वाइस चांसलर्स बैठाए गए हैं, प्रोफेसर्स बैठाए गए 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
3: 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But the government was also very alert and very proactive after the leakage was announced and the culprits were brought to the book. Congress party is unnecessarily trying to mislead the students, because the students have really, they have suffered a lot because of this paper leakage. And he also appealed to the people to give suggestion for improvement of NTA. So the Congress party should not politicize this particular issue.
4: This is not the first time the NEET question paper is leaking. So far, so many question paper leaked. This government is expert in leakage of question paper. They are playing with the future of the students of this country. How many times we raise this issue? We need a foolproof system. But they are not working on it. That is why this situation arise. Everything is happened because of the incapability of the education minister. Therefore, he should step down immediately. He should take the moral responsibility and he should step down immediately.
5: We are totally opposed to these NEET exams from the beginning. This should be permanently abolished. This year what has happened? Due to the leak of the question papers, the exams could not be conducted and 22 lakh students who prepared themselves for months, they were disappointed. So who is responsible for this? Who is responsible? Therefore, the union minister, the particular portfolio

0: Your education minister, Mr. Dharmendra Pradhan, should submit his resignation. He should not continue as the education minister.
1: Switching tracks now to Andhra Pradesh. It's the chief minister there announcing cash incentives for families who are willing to have more children, saying the state must act to reverse its declining population trend. And addressing a public meeting is when Chandrababu Naidu said that the government will give 30,000 if a family has a third child. If you go ahead and have a fourth child, you'll get 40,000 rupees. He added that detailed guidelines will be out, but that'll take some time, but within the months, time frame as well. But the Congress, meanwhile, has come out and hit out at the Andhra Pradesh's government's move and has criticized that decision, saying that this is being seen in order to encourage higher birth rates amid a sharply falling total fertility rate and the declining size when it comes to rural families.
2: So-called promise given by the Chandrababu Naidu is not a policy decision, but it is a clear-cut political distraction tactic only to divert the so-called broken-up promise or the anger of people of Andhra Pradesh or so-called failure of the TDP-led coalition government.
3: बिल्कुल गलत है. ऐसा है कि लोकसंख्या बढ़ेगी तो हमें ज्यादा कुछ मिलेगा. ये सोचना ही गलत बात है. अभी अपने बच्चों को सिखाना है, पढ़ाना है. तो हर फैमिली, मैं बोलता हूँ, मुसलमानों में भी बड़े पैमाने पे 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
1: Switching tracks now to get you the latest from Tamil Nadu is actor Rajnikanth, who's made a striking political remark saying that he would have won the 2021 elections had he contested. He clarified he holds no jealousy towards the new chief minister Vijay, but noted that expectations from Vijay remain significant amongst the people of Tamil Nadu. He further underlined that his personal friendship when it comes to the chief minister M.K. Stalin goes beyond political lines. His remarks come really at a time of shifting political narratives when it comes to the state, where new alignments and rising figures, these are rising figures that continue to reshape the very landscape.
5: 100% வெற்றி பெற்றிருப்பார் அதோட டவுட் இருக்கல. 100%
6: அப்படின்னு சொல்லி அதுக்கு ஒரு விமர்சனம். இன்னொன்று வந்து விஜய் மேலே எனக்கு பொறாமை. நான் அரசியல் வந்து இல்லை, அரசியல் நான் இல்லைன்னு சொல்லி விலகி ஆச்சு. அரசியல் தான் இல்லாத போது அவர் மேலே எனக்கு ஏன் 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
1: And while the superstar turned chief minister has only completed a week in office, but already every public appearance, every visual cue and every political move appears carefully crafted to build what many are calling brand vijay. From sharp black suits, do remember that signature-style office, to symbolic outreach to rivals, the actor-turned-politician is attempting to redefine the image of leadership in the state of Tamil Nadu.
7: This is a new beginning.
8: In the 2018 political thriller Sarkar, Vijay played a corporate strategist who understood the power of branding. 8 years later, Tamil Nadu's new chief minister appears to be applying those lessons in real life. Within days of taking office, Vijay has launched a carefully choreographed political image makeover, one designed to elevate brand Vijay. The first big signal came through fashion. Gone was the familiar white shirt and beige trousers seen during the election campaign. Instead, Vijay appeared in a sharp matte black suit, a look reminiscent of his raw agent character from the 2022 film Beast. In Tamil Nadu politics, where white shirt and veshti have long symbolized power, Vijay's blazer and suit approach marked a deliberate departure. The message, not a traditional politician, but a CEO-style administrator. The visual branding projects efficiency, confidence, and executive-style governance. And then came the oath-taking ceremony.
7: See Joseph Vijayanum Nan.
8: Unlike the hesitant, low-energy swearing-ins often seen in Indian politics, Vijay delivered his oath fluently, energetically, and in a single take.
7: This is a new beginning. A new era of a real, secular, social justice starts now.
8: But perhaps Vijay's biggest political message came after the ceremony. In a rare move in Tamil Nadu politics, the new chief minister personally visited political rivals at their homes. Among those he met were former Chief Minister M.K. Stalin, Anbumani Ramadas, Seaman, and Vaiko. The symbolism was hard to miss. Observers compare it to 1967 when DMK founder C.N. Annadurai visited Congress stalwart K. Kamaraj after defeating him electorally. Vijay has also made it clear that he intends to remain the undisputed power center within the TVK government. And in another symbolic gesture, senior minister K.A. Sengotian was reportedly allowed to continue carrying the photograph of former Chief Minister J. Jayalalitha in his shirt pocket. Rather than erase older political loyalties, Vijay appears keen to absorb their emotional appeal into his own political ecosystem. From wardrobe choices to political optics, Vijay's first days in office suggest a leader deeply conscious of visual messaging. For now, the actor-politician seems determined to reshape not just governance, but the very image of power in Tamil Nadu. Bureau Report, NDTV.
1: The stage is now set, but the oath-taking ceremony that's going to be taking place tomorrow in Kerala for the new chief minister. There are hectic meetings that are taking place. This is over the composition when it comes to the new cabinet. The Congress General Secretary, we have K.C. Venugopal, who remember, who had the backing of Rahul Gandhi to become the chief minister. He's held meetings with Satishan and senior leaders, including Ramesh Chennithala, as the party works to shortlist around 20 ministerial names. And while there have been denials coming about as far as any internal rift is concerned, alliance partners have stepped up pressure when it comes to the Congress demanding two ministerial berths. We have the IUML seeking 5 positions in the new cabinet. We have the Kerala Chief Minister Designate V.D. Satheesan.

0: rejecting reports of any feud with KC Venugopal after meeting him at his residence. He asserted that the organizational and cabinet-related decisions were being taken, and they were being taken jointly, sir.
1: There are some forces in Kerala tried to propagate hate campaign in Kerala. But Muslim League and their leader, Panagad, Sadiq Ali, Shihab Tangal, took a strong secular stand. He, with Mr. P.K. Kunjalugudi Sahib, they came to Cochin and they went to the Varapura Bishop House. They met the leaders. In Palluridi, there was an issue. They have taken a strong secular stand. UDF position is secular. They are also supporting that secular stand. We will continue it.
2: It is being decided by forces like the Jamaat-e-Islami and the SDPI is very disturbing. And I don't want to wade into any controversy, create any controversy 2 days before the swearing-in of the new Chief Minister. But it is an issue that will need to be discussed, will need to be scrutinized, not today, not tomorrow alone, but for the coming months and years. We will have to look at the conduct of this government and see how much of this government is being remote controlled by forces that are very dangerous for our state. And I have said long ago, I have said, mainstreaming SDPI, mainstreaming forces like Jamaat-e-Islami is not good for our state, not good for any Malayali.
0: Now, days after the Indore bench of Madhya Pradesh's High Court ruled that Bhotshala was a temple of Goddess Saraswati, is the ASI granting the Hindus an unrestricted access to the monument for worship and other purposes. The ASI has withdrawn its 2003 order. Hindu worship rites are fully restored and entry timings will now be decided upon jointly. The ASI has reaffirmed it. This has been a protected monument and the worship access will continue without restrictions. Meanwhile, after the High Court's order, India is seeking the return of the statue. This is the Saraswati statue currently held at the museum, the British Museum in London, which is believed to be originally the statue belonged to the Bhotshala complex in Madhya Pradesh, but is in London instead.
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0: As part of the Five Nation Tour, is the Prime Minister continuing his engagements in Netherlands with a strong focus on diplomacy, business and the Indian diaspora. After interacting with members of the Indian community, the Prime Minister met with the Dutch King Alexander and Queen Maxima, where discussions focused on strengthening India and the Netherlands and the ties between the two nations. The Prime Minister also held bilateral talks with his Dutch counterpart, where defence, innovation and trade has been high as far as that agenda is concerned. At a meeting with the Dutch CEOs, the Prime Minister highlighted India's rapid economic growth, saying no country can match India's pace, and described the new India as a symbol of scale, stability and opportunity. Listen in.
5: Kuch hi samay pehle, ASML और टाटा के बीच एमओयू हुआ. अब एएसएमएल की इक्विपमेंट से भारत में सेमी कंडक्टर चिप बनेंगे. आज आप सभी की बातों में भारत के प्रति ऑप्टिमिज्म साफ दिखाई दे रहा है। इस ऑप्टिमिज्म को आउटकम में बदलना ये हमारी गारंटी है।
6: The visit to Netherlands has achieved multiple objectives for Prime Minister Modi, as yesterday he spoke and addressed the Indian diaspora, where he talked about the investment and changing India. He spoke about democracy and the participation of women voters in the West Bengal elections, and also appealed and sort of created awareness about the growing changes in the country in the last 10 years. After addressing the Indian diaspora, he held a meeting with the Dutch CEOs, where he spoke about that how India is open and it's a land of opportunities. And before that, a glimpse of cultural exchange was also visible when Netherlands returned Chola period plates, copper plates, which were taken back to Netherlands back in 1700 by person who was associated with Christian missionary. Now, that plates have been returned to India after a long legal battle, and after three centuries, those copper plates will be brought back to India.
0: Now it's time for homecoming for a token of India's civilizational heritage. After centuries, Prime Minister Modi has been handed over the historic 11th century Chola copper plates by authorities. This is during his official visit to the Netherlands in the presence of his Dutch counterpart. The return of the priceless artifact marks a landmark moment between the cultural cooperation that the two countries are now sharing and heritage as well. Take a look at this report.
7: A priceless piece of India's civilizational heritage returning home after centuries. The 11th century Chola copper plates are finally set to be repatriated from Netherlands to India. Prime Minister Narendra Modi was presented with the historic 11th century Chola copper plates by authorities of Leiden University during his official visit to the Netherlands. Prime Minister Modi called it a joyous moment of every Indian as he attended the ceremonial handover in the presence of Dutch Prime Minister Rob Jetten. Known as the Leiden copper plates, the royal charters had been preserved for over a century at the university's Asian library. The collection consists of 21 large and 3 small copper plates bound by a bronze ring bearing the seal of Chola King Rajendra Chola I. The Chola copper plates are carrying inscriptions primarily in Tamil, one of the world's oldest and richest classical language. The inscriptions date back to the reign of the mighty Chola Empire and document how Rajendra Chola I formalized an oral commitment made by his father, King Rajendra Chola. The plates are not just historical records, they are symbols of the Chola's administrative excellence, cultural brilliance, and the unmatched maritime prowess. The copper plates had remained at the Leiden University in the Netherlands since the mid-19th century. Prime Minister Modi thanked both the Dutch government and Leiden University for their cooperation in bringing the treasured artifacts back home. The return of Indian cultural artifacts has been hailed by Tamil Nadu BJP. Thanking Prime Minister Modi, BJP's Annamalai called it deeply emotional moment for the state, as these artifacts are symbols of rich Tamil culture, history and spiritual legacy. From the grandeur of the Chola Empire, a historic homecoming centuries later, the return of the Chola copper plates mark another milestone in India's mission to restore its cultural legacy. Bureau Report,

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Before the world opens its eyes, somebody is already listening. Not for noise, not for applause, but for the rhythm that leads her forward. Every morning begins not as absence, but as possibility. With a breath, with a pause, with a decision to trust what cannot be seen, to move where others hesitate. This is not a story about what is missing. This is a story about what guides her. Sound, touch, belief. In a world that measures by sight, she moves by faith. One step, then another, then again. All we know is she's already awake.

Abridge, Barakhamba Modern School, Delhi. We have come here because before the World Cup, we have done practice. And as I am from Delhi team, all Saturday, Sunday, I come for practice. Because of this, I am winning the World Cup. This is the specs, the person who can see the light. After wearing this, he or she can't see anything. You can see fully discovered. So nothing is visible. Our game depends on three categories. Those categories are B1, B2, B3. B1, they are totally blind. B2, up to 3 meters. And B3, up to 6 meters. I like to bat. First, we need to just see the weight of the bat, which according to us. So this bat is perfect for me. And I'm just holding, as I am B1 category. So I can hold this way. Because when the ball comes directly, it will hit the stump. So before that, I just need to keep my left leg this. This is for all batsmen, B1, B2, B3. When the bowler says that ready, then I have to be ready with this position. So at the time, when the bowler says that play, after just the, when they say the play, my bat should be like this. Because if we are not doing this also, no, the ball will come and hit to our bat. And as soon as the ball reach here, we need to just fully roll it. This is the position for B1. You can see the ball again, you can hear the sound also. This ball is the main thing through which we play. First, we need to focus on the sound. When the bowler says that ready bat, that means I'm ready. Like, so when the bowler says play, at the time play means the ball is relieved. बॉल जब छोड़ देते हैं ना तो हम लोग को एटलीस्ट हम गिनती करते हैं एक गिनती करते हैं और आवाज़ में आवाज़

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1: Where the software engineer meets the gifted content writer to create the big dream. 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
9: Across the country, he has tracked the pulse of power from Washington to Korea. 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
11: Good afternoon, you're watching NDTV 24/7. I'm Divya Vadva. We have a whole lot lined up for you, including CNG prices that have been increased for the second time in a matter of 2 days. We're going to get you details. First, the headlines. Here's the second CNG

0: hike in 2 days in the Delhi NCR region, and that is the price of CNG that's crossed the 80 rupee per kg mark for the very first time in Delhi. And politics mounts over the neat paper leak, and the opposition is upping its ante, demanding the resignation of the education minister. Actor Rajnikanth wishing good luck to Tamil Nadu Chief Minister Vijay says that he would have won the elections last time around as well had he contested. Says people of Tamil Nadu have a lot of expectations from the superstar turned Chief Minister. And the stage is set for Satheesan's oath-taking ceremony. Kerala Chief Minister is set to take oath tomorrow. The Congress has yet to finalise its cabinet list, but that nod is pending. It's still pending as far as the High Command is concerned. Takes over Madhya Pradesh courts of Bhotshala's temple verdict, with the Congress air slamming the BJP, saying the Saffron Party's only focus is to divide Hindus and Muslims. And Trump is coming out with a fresh warning to Iran, saying make the deal or there are going to be bad times ahead. Iran there hitting back, saying we're ready to fight. Basically, they're talking about resuming direct military conflict.
1: 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Together we can.
0: Let's begin with break news coming in, and this is the Congress party there defending the Muslim League in Kerala. The Congress party there saying repeated attacks against Muslim League to create social tension. That is what KC Venugopal of the Congress party had to say, that the election result itself is proof that people in Kerala will not accept attempts to stir up communalism, and that is the repeated attacks against the Muslim League that are intended to create tensions. This is what KC Venugopal had to say. Let's listen to the leader.
2: Kerala kathirikkunna ibadana itharam tamashagalkalla naadine maattam undakkan janangalkku vendi endengil okka cheyyan endaanu nadakkan povunnathaanu janam kathirikkunnathu adinu vendittulla 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
0: And KC Venugopal, the Congress leader there, talking about how the Congress party has its own methods and its own positions. The Muslim League will also have its own, but within the UDF system. It can move forward only in a way that respects everyone and is acceptable to everyone. Chinendra, my colleague, joining us to get us more details on this. Chinendra, take us through, you know, the slogans that were just raised just 2 days ago when that announcement of the chief ministerial pick is concerned. And now we have, you know, KC Venugopal of the Kerala, of the Congress party in Kerala speaking on the matter. Take us through the details.
3: Yeah, definitely, because when Congress was finalizing Chief Minister face, even Venugopal was in the race, but Satheesan was the choice of not only masses of the Keralam, but also the allies of Congress, especially IUML. And at that time, Venugopal camp was cautioning the party that if Satheesan will be chosen, then Congress, then BJP will corner Congress on this very issue. But now, now that the Satheesan have been finalized and he will take oath tomorrow, now Venugopal is defending him and also IUML. Look, IUML and Congress are old allies in Kerala, and BJP is trying to give a message or corner Congress on the issue that Congress under pressure of IUML have chosen Satheesan as chief minister. Congress have no other way to defend his ally, her ally, IUML, and that is what KC Venugopal is trying to say. That Venugopal is saying that there is no question of one party getting preference or another party. Every party have its masses and support, and every party have space in UDF. And in other way, he is trying to counter the BJP's narrative. But this is the same Venugopal camp was trying to convince party leadership on the same lines. But now he is defending Satheesan.
0: Right. Thank you so much for getting us those details. And of course, that oath-taking ceremony of Satheesan is going to be taking place

0: tomorrow. So the stage is set. Basically, it's going to be V.D. Satheesan who's going to be taking charge as the Chief Minister of the state of Kerala tomorrow, the 18th of May. Even as they have had, you know, multiple meetings. These are hectic meetings that are continuing over the composition of the cabinet is concerned. They're waiting for that nod from the High Command. The Congress General Secretary K.C. Venugopal held meetings with Satheesan and senior leaders, including Ramesh Chenithala. We had Chenithala as the party workers met in order to shortlist around 20 ministerial names. While Congress leaders denied reports of any kind of rift as far as the alliance partners are concerned, and they've also stepped up the pressure. We have the Congress there demanding two ministerial berths, and then we have IUML seeking five positions in the new cabinet. On the other hand, Kerala's Chief Minister-designate V.D. Satheesan rejected reports of any feud with K.C. Venugopal after meeting him at his residence. He's asserted that discussions are going on and everything is being taken, the decisions are being taken jointly.
1: There are some forces in Kerala try to propagate hate campaign in Kerala. But Muslim League and their leader, Panagad, Sadiq Ali, Shihab Tangal, took a strong secular stand. He, with Mr. P.K. Kunyaluguri Sahib, they came to Cochin and they went to the Varapura Bishop House. They met the leaders. In Palluridi, there was an issue. They have taken a strong secular stand. UDF position is secular. They are also supporting that secular stand. We will continue it.
2: By forces like the Jamaat-e-Islami and the SDPI is very disturbing. And I don't want to wade into any controversy, create any controversy 2 days before the swearing-in of the new Chief Minister. But it is an issue that will need to be discussed, will need to be scrutinized, not today, not tomorrow alone, but for the coming months and years. We will have to look at the conduct of this government and see how much of this government is being remote controlled by forces that are very dangerous for our state. And I have said long ago, I have said, mainstreaming SDPI, mainstreaming forces like Jamaat-e-Islami is not good for our state, not good for any Malayali.
3: We had our discussions. The announcement will be done by only UDF because we need a joint decision. So we cannot announce what we had discussed and all that. Tomorrow there is going to be a joint announcement that will be done by UDF.
4: Discussion with the alliance parties.
3: It is going on. Tomorrow there will be a final touch up.
0: From Kerala to Tamil Nadu, now it's actor Rajnikanth who has made a striking political remark saying that it's Vijay who would have won the elections had he contested last time around back in 2021. He clarified that he holds no jealousy towards the new chief minister, but noted that expectations are high when it comes to the actor-turned-politician. They remain significant as far as the people of Tamil Nadu are concerned, and Rajnikanth further underlined that his personal friendship when it comes to the earlier chief minister, M.K. Stalin, goes beyond political lines. His remarks come at a time of shifting political narratives in the state of Tamil Nadu, where new alignments and rising figures, they're continuing to reshape the landscape of Tamil Nadu.
5: வெட்டி வெட்டிப்பு அதோட டவுட்டே கிடையாது 100% வெட்டி வெட்டிப்பு அதோட டவுட்டே கிடையாது
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5: This isn't just about cars and bikes, this is about how you move. 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
5: Your friend said, "Ye le le." We said, "Maybe not." 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
7: थोड़े में ज्यादा स्वाद, यही तो है इसकी खास बात।
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11: Well, some breaking news coming in at this hour. Let's take you through it. Tracking the latest updates coming in from the NEET paper leak probe, we're understanding that the opposition has now hit out at the center. Remember that the entire leak probe case has now snowballed into a huge political controversy. The Congress has hit out at the center, saying that the Modi government is an expert in paper leaks. The Congress has slammed the center, saying that the center is now playing with the students' future. Apart from the Congress, the AIMIM has also hit out at the center, saying that the paper leak was serious and regrettable. Now, apart from this, the AIMIM has said that the paper leak responsibility lies with the centre. So both parties pinning the blame onto the centre for the paper leak. Remember that the paper leak, like I said, has snowballed into a huge political controversy. We have some reactions coming in. Listen in.
12: ये गंभीर अफसोसजनक बात है कि नीट का इस तरह से जो पेपर है वो लीक हो रहा है। इसकी पूरी पूरी जवाबदारी सरकार की बनती है। सरकार ने 23 लाख स्टूडेंटों के करियर के साथ खिलवाड़ किया है। ये पहली मर्तबा नहीं हुआ, इसके पहले भी हुआ था 2 साल पहले।

Weddings are a sacred tradition in India. More than a social contract, a wedding embodies the spiritual commitment to lifelong unions. In India, lakhs of weddings take place in the month of April. These are the days leading up to Akshaya Tritiya, a festival revered across India as one of the most auspicious days for new beginnings, especially marriages. However, under the guise of this auspicious festival, thousands of marriages of a far more sinister nature also take place in these days, those involving children. Child marriage is a grave reality that still exists in our society, both clandestinely as well as in plain sight. Every child forced into this crime loses not only their childhood, but also their future as a free, flourishing adult. A crime of this magnitude, which strips children of their rights and basic dignity, needs to be dismantled by a force far greater than the shadows in which it hides. That force is now rising across India's villages and towns, a grassroots movement determined to end this injustice for good. That movement is represented by Just Rights for Children Network, which through its Child Marriage Free India campaign and its partners of over 270 plus NGOs

0: हर पल बनाओ केसरी त्योहार। विमल
1: बोलो जुबान केसरी।
2: Where the software engineer meets the gifted content writer to create the big dream. 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

0: where the software engineer meets the talented photographer to create the big dream. 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
4: This isn't just about cars and bikes. 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
4: Your friend said, "Ye le le." We said, "Maybe not." 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
7: 21 days in Kashmir. People have bombarded me, friends, with requests for an unfiltered list of things I saw and observed on the ground.
8: Very special ground report from the line of control. There were some children who've lost limbs in the shelling.
7: They're now India's smallest, but possibly the most powerful crime family. Cough syrup has killed at least 25 children. Suddenly, people are wondering about the weaponization of India-Pakistan cricket. We live.
9: Hello and welcome. You're watching NDTV 24/7 with me, Tanisha Avasthi. Ladies and gentlemen, the recent hike in CNG prices once again has pinched the pockets of the common man. Now, for lakhs of auto drivers, taxi operators, and for middle-class families already reeling under inflation, this increase translates directly to higher commuting costs, squeezed margins, and even eroded daily earnings. Consumers are facing the burden and the politics over it does not seem to end. We get you the latest on that. But first, as always, the headlines. Second CNG hike in 2 days in Delhi NCR. Delhi CNG rate crosses rupees 80 per litre. Delhi CNG rate pass the rupees 80 mark for the first time. Politics mounts over NEET paper leak. Opposition ups the ante against Education Minister Dharmendra Pradhan. Demands his resignation from the post. Actor Rajnikant wishes good luck to Tamil Nadu Chief Minister C. Joseph Vijay. Says he would have won 2021 polls had he contested. Says people of Tamil Nadu have a lot of expectations from Vijay. The stage is set for V.D. Satheesan's oath ceremony. Keralam Chief Minister set to take oath tomorrow. Congress yet to finalise the cabinet list. High command's nod pending. Politics over Madhya Pradesh High Court's Bhochala is a temple verdict. Congress slams BJP, says Saffron Party's only focus is the Hindu-Muslim divide. Trump's fresh warning to Iran warns of very bad time for Iran if the deal is not reached. Iran, meanwhile, hits back, says Tehran is ready to resume direct military conflict.
1: Presented by Canara Bank. Together we can.
9: CNG has become costlier in Delhi once again, marking the second hike in just 2 days. The rise in prices has added pressure on daily commuters, with consumers already feeling the pinch of increased fuel expenses. Now, as transport costs go up, many fear a direct impact on auto fares and household budgets. In Delhi, prices have risen from rupees 77.09 to rupees 80.09 per litre. Gurugram now stands at rupees 85.12, up from rupees 82.12. Noida and Ghaziabad have also seen a hike, with rates increasing to rupees 88.70 per kg from rupees 85 to 07. Now, the opposition has launched a strong attack on the Prime Minister and his government, calling it a failure of the centre's fuel pricing policy. They allege that repeated hikes are worsening inflation and burdening the common man. Here is what the common man thinks on the recent CNG hike yet again.
10: Days after the fuel prices were hiked, we are seeing that the price of CNG has been hiked by 1 rupees once again. But at a petrol pump station here in Delhi, in Pragati Maidan, we are showing you the visuals of the current pricing that has been mentioned here. CNG prices were increased by rupees 1 per kg. This marks the second price hike in just 48 hours following a 2 rupees per kg increase on May 15. Now, these revisions come amid broader fuel price spikes and rising global energy. Also, we are seeing in Noida, the price is right now around 88 rupees per kg. In Gurugram, it's 84 rupees point 0.12 paise per kgs. Now we are seeing people who are struggling because of the price hike and had in fact said that they were not prepared for this kind of a price hike. People who have come here early today, Sunday morning, and have in fact been speaking to us about the price hike. We'll speak to a few more people. Aapka naam kya hai sir?
11: Mera naam Tapeshwar Mahato.
10: Sir, hum dekh rahe hain CNG ke jo daam hai wo 1 rupaye aur zyada badh gaye hain. 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
11: Bahut zyada dikkat ho rahi hai. 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
10: We are seeing people who have been in fact putting their concerns forward. We'll try to speak to few more people here. आपका नाम क्या है सर?
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12: 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Thank you.
10: So we are seeing people who are voicing their concerns regarding this price hike. We saw earlier that the petrol prices were hiked, the diesel prices were hiked, but now we are seeing the CNG prices has once again been hiked by 1 rupees, and people have already said that this is going to take a hit on their monthly budget.
13: Amid the ongoing conflict in West Asia, what we have seen that the petrol and diesel prices have increased by a margin of 3 rupees few days back, and now what we have seen that again, if you see earlier the CNG prices were hiked approximately 2 rupees, and today itself if you see 1 rupees have been added extra. Right now I'm joined by one of the auto rickshaw drivers over here. Acha, mujhe bataiye kya naam hai aapka?
14: Mera naam Swamindranath Mandal hai.
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16: 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The moment this goes up, the entire price rise happens in Delhi. And this is the same Prime Minister, the same government which used to ridicule Dr. Manmohan Singh's government. So Bharatiya Janata Party is just making money for the corporates. Every time the Prime Minister elections are happening, he talks about how he's working well. But the moment the elections get over, the only thing he does is increase the price of LPG, gas, cylinder, and then petrol, and now diesel, and now CNG.
9: All right, we're getting in live visuals of the Prime Minister. This is in regard with his five-nation tour. The Prime Minister will be departing to Sweden now, in moments from now. These are the visuals coming in from Netherlands, where the Prime Minister is visiting a dam in Netherlands. After this, he will be heading to Gothenburg in Sweden, and that will be marking a significant milestone in the India-Sweden bilateral relations, as the third leg of Prime Minister's five-nation tour will continue. Live visuals coming in there of the Prime Minister who is there in Netherlands. Prime Minister Modi and the Netherlands Prime Minister agreed in The Hague to elevate India-Netherlands ties to a strategic partnership. Now, the move was paired with the push for wider cooperation in semiconductors, green hydrogen investment and defense as well. India-Netherlands yesterday, in fact, had agreed to elevate their bilateral relationship, and it comes as a big boost to India as well, wherein the Prime Minister is there on a five-nation tour. Next, he will be heading to Sweden. The decision that he took in Netherlands came during Prime Minister's two-day visit to the country as a part of a broader multi-nation Europe tour focused on expanding India's strategic, economic and technological engagement with the key European partners. Now, during the talks, we learned that the two leaders reviewed cooperation across sectors including trade, defense, technology, water management, clean energy, healthcare, and education as well. There were several agreements that were also signed to deepen collaboration in the priority areas. Now, yesterday, while addressing the meeting, the Prime Minister said that India-Netherlands ties had witnessed significant progress over the last decade and described the Netherlands as one of India's key European partners. He also said that the relationship between the two countries was rooted in shared democratic values, strong economic cooperation, and deep people-to-people connections as well. Now, the Prime Minister yesterday had

0: with Dutch CEOs late last night. Now, before the bilateral, Prime Minister Modi and the Prime Minister of Netherlands had jointly attended a CEO roundtable in The Hague involving leading Dutch companies from sectors including energy, ports, agriculture, healthcare and technology. Ghazali is joining me on the phone line on that. Ghazali, talk to us about the significance of Prime Minister's visit to Netherlands and what outcomes has it given India?
1: In this particular visit is looking for a more deeper collaboration when it comes to different sectors. First, as you see these visuals, Prime Minister has also visited this particular dam, Afsluitdijk Dam in Netherlands, which is known for its water management. And this is very significant considering the fact that many analysts have spoken that right now, the world is struggling with energy crisis, it's facing energy crisis, and next conflict in future would be about water. So water management and running dams efficiently is something which India is also looking for, and in that particular sector, India is looking for this classical dam which Netherlands have built, Afsluitdijk Dam, and for this, Prime Minister visited there to learn about the technology which the Netherlands has incorporated to running, to maintaining, and establishing this particular dam. So water management is one sector where India is looking for deepening its collaboration with Netherlands. Besides that, yesterday Prime Minister met and held a roundtable with the CEOs. More than 300 Dutch companies are already running their operations in India, and Prime Minister has invited more Dutch companies for investment into India. But the hallmark of this particular visit was the agreement signed between ASML, a semiconductor company in Netherlands, with Tata Electronics back here in India, because Tata Electronics, in collaboration with a Taiwanese company, has already established a chip manufacturing company in Gujarat. And for that chip manufacturing company, we need raw materials or semiconductor materials. And for that, Netherlands is one of the most reliable partner for India. So to run that chip manufacturing company, that agreement will certainly be a boost for the Gujarat-based company, which is already being established. So besides energy sector, clean energy, water management, and climate resilient ports and shipping right. ports and fisheries sector is something which was on under deep focus when right. Prime Minister met his counterpart in Netherlands and also addressed Indian diaspora and met other company owners and CEOs.
0: Right, absolutely. Ghazali, thank you very much for getting us those details. Netherlands now, and the next stop of the Prime Minister is going to be Sweden, where he has key bilateral engagements lined up there as well. Moving on to the other big story that we're tracking this afternoon, there are widespread protests that have erupted across the country over the NEET UG 2026 paper leak scandal. Now, the government, through the Education Minister Dharmendra Pradhan, has assured a fair and thorough CBI probe while taking responsibility for the breach. Protests, meanwhile, have erupted across the country as Delhi police detained Aam Aadmi Party workers demonstrating over the NEET scandal. Meanwhile, NSUI activists had also staged a protest outside the NTA office in Delhi and also held demonstrations in Latur in Maharashtra, demanding strict action against those involved with the case. Now, the opposition led by Rahul Gandhi has demanded the immediate resignation of the Education Minister Dharmendra Pradhan. Here is what the opposition has to say on the NEET paper leak case.
2: आपने हिंदुस्तान का जो कोर है जो सेंटर है उसको डैमेज किया है ये एक नेक्सस है आरएसएस बीजेपी और जो हमारे यूनिवर्सिटीज में इनके लोग बैठाए गए हैं वाइस चांसलर्स बैठाए गए हैं प्रोफेसर्स बैठाए गए हैं इनके 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
3: 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But the government was also very alert and very proactive after the leakage was announced and the culprits were brought to the book. Congress party is unnecessarily trying to mislead the students.

0: हर पल मनाओ केसरी त्योहार। विमल
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7: He has tracked the pulse of power from Washington to Korea. 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
2: Your friend said, "Ye le le." We said, "Maybe not." Hi, my name is Siddharth Sharma. 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
5: 21 days in Kashmir. People have bombarded me, friends, with requests for an unfiltered list of things I saw and observed on the ground.
6: Very special ground report from the line of control. There were some children who've lost limbs in the shelling.
5: They're now India's smallest, but possibly the most powerful crime family. Cough syrup has killed at least 25 children. Dikwad sahab, aise mat kijiye. Suddenly, people are wondering about the weaponization of India-Pakistan cricket.

0: live and breathe elections. You will not believe your eyes or ears when I show you what I'm about to do.
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0: We're standing on the Indian Navy's newest warship.
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4: He has tracked the pulse of power from Washington to Korea. 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
5: All set to visit.
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6: Welcome to a very special episode of the NDTV Detol Banega Swasth India campaign. Today we're not just talking about infrastructure or cleanliness. Aaj hum baat kar rahe hain sanitation ki, the foundation of a truly healthy India, because sanitation is not just about clean cities, it's about public health, safety and dignity. Aur is kahani ke center mein hain wo log jinhe hum roz dekhte hain, but we rarely acknowledge them.
7: Bilkul sahi Ambika, hum aksar sanitation workers ko invisible samajh lete hain. But the truth is that they are the guardians of our dignity. Hamare ghar, hamare shahar aur hamari sehat. Unke bina sab kuch incomplete hai.
6: Bilkul sahi Ayushman. 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Did you know India mein jo average citizen aur ek sanitation worker ke beech almost 30 year, agar hum life expectancy ki baat kare Ayushman, 30 saal ka farak hai.
7: Aur ye sirf numbers ka nahi hai, ye gap health, safety. Poor sanitation directly leads to infections, URIs, waterborne diseases, and long-term health problems. That's why bridging this gap is not just about policy, it's about commitment. Because when sanitation is strong, hota hai, health outcomes are better, hote hai, and that's when India truly becomes swasth.
6: And that's why, Ayushman, today we spotlight the blue dot, a symbol of safety, professionalism, and respect. Aur un logo ka safar jo invisible se aaj indispensable ban chuka hai.
7: Isi life expectancy gap ko reduce karne ke liye, Harpic World Toilet College aur Reckitt ne haath milaya to ensure sanitation workers are not just working, but working safely, skillfully and with dignity. Let's take you to a place where this change is actually happening.
6: Puducherry, a small, quiet coastal town. But inside this little place, a big transformation began. 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That's where the Harpic World Toilet College came in. That too only for women. This wasn't just a training center, it became a place of dignity, learning, and second chances. Take Muthulakshmi. Once struggling to make ends meet, she lived with constant financial stress, no savings, no security, no safety net. Through the World Toilet College, she received training, steady work, and most importantly, respect.
8: Yang der Muthulakshmi ya, inda kalitharam velaiku vandukuran kokkol panniru vaan seigiran. 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
6: For many, the World Toilet College became the key to understanding government schemes as well. They learned how to access benefits they were always entitled to but never informed about.
8: அப்போ வந்து கம்மியாக சம்பளம் வாங்கினேன். இப்போ வந்து அந்த சர்டிஃபிகேட் வச்சு க்ரீன் வாரியில் வேலைக்கு செஞ்சேன். அந்த சர்டிஃபிகேட் வந்து ரொம்ப பெனிஃபிட்டாக இருந்துச்சு.
6: But sanitation work comes with invisible risks. They face higher exposure to infections, respiratory illness, skin diseases and untreated chronic conditions. That's why health camps here matter.
9: Actually, health camp actually plays a crucial role in early detection of conditions like hypertension, infections and respiratory issues. These health camps also act as a stepping stone for early intervention of diseases and also contributes to lifetime expectancy improvement and also in preventive care measures.
6: Today, these workers carry something powerful, a Suraksha passport. Not just a document, but identity, recognition and respect. Proof that their work matters, that they matter. When we invest in the people who keep our cities clean, we don't just improve sanitation, we uplift families, protect health and build futures. Now, what we just saw from Puducherry is powerful. The World Toilet College is not just a training center, it's an empowerment hub. Well, on that note, I would like to introduce Sahil Talwar, Director, Impact Initiatives and Partnerships, Jagran Pehel. We have with us Mr. Thupsan Chogyal, Founder and President, Ladakh Heart Foundation, Leh. Mr. Chogyal has been working at the intersection of public health, sanitation and community well-being in Ladakh for years. Let's also welcome the real heroes, yani ki Ayushman, jo asli heroes hai aaj hamari story ki, hamare jo sanitation workers hai. We have with us Mr. Ratan Uttam Gaikwad, wo Maharashtra se hai, unhone World Toilet College 2018 mein join kiya tha. Aur saath hi hamare saath hai Ms. Jaswinder Kaur, jo Patiala se hai.
7: Sabse pehle Sahil se shuru karte hai. Sahil, World Toilet Colleges across have trained more than 1.25 lakh sanitation workers. 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
3: 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Once the training is completed, we are also providing health camps for the sanitation workers. We are also providing placement services. We are also providing specialized service where we are linking them to the government schemes. So when this overall comprehensive package is given to the sanitation workers, they realize that, you know, the access to their basic right, the basic rights is not a privilege but a basic right. So that's what really moves the needle towards dignity for them.
6: Well, thank you, Sahil, for that. Mr. Chogyal, you know, I would like you to come in here. Sahil just spoke about the first World Toilet College in 2018, right? But when we look at Ladakh, when the World Toilet College Harpic, you know, was being envisioned for Ladakh in 2022, what really made Leh the right place for it? What are the challenges which Leh faces when it comes to sanitation compared to rest of India, which we really don't know, which we're not aware of?
5: Thank you. First of all, I'd like to thank you for the NDTV for inviting. Yes, challenging is in Leh because it's a very high altitude, -26 degrees. So it's quite difficult for keeping hygiene problems because it's the weather is very challengeable things. And when the Harpic College started in 2022, we have already connected with the villages, Lambadar and women associations and all those things. So we have already, they already did a lot of sanitation worker training and a lot of, education programs.
6: You know, आपने ट्रेनिंग की बात की आयुष्मान, यू नो, वी जस्ट हर्ड मिस्टर चोग्याल स्पीक अबाउट द ट्रेनिंग, यू नो, व्हाई, हाउ इम्पोर्टेंट इट इज़ एंड इट आल्सो हेल्प्स देम बिसाइड्स डिग्निटी ऑफ कोर्स 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Sahil, tell us about this report and what is the impact that you've seen. We are going to go to our real heroes of today, which is Jaswinder, as well as, you know, we have Mr. Gaikwad. But before that, tell us the impact report, what it says.
3: So, like you rightly said, there is a 30 years, you know, potential gap in the life of a sanitation worker versus a regular individual. So the conversations earlier were moving around, you know, what are the causes of the death? We are moving that conversation from the causes of the death or the number of deaths to the loss of life years. You know, how many number of years are the sanitation workers losing, and to what? And this

0: हर पल मनाओ केसरी त्योहार। विमल
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3: Meetha ya namkeen, chahe jaise khao, 100% suji se bani, are pure vermicelli, swadisht, sehatmand, har roz.
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3: आर प्योर शाही पनीर मसाला, डिलीशियस, हेल्दी, एवरीडे।
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7: He has tracked the pulse of power from Washington to Korea. 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
9: Fast moving, but still relaxed. 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
0: Welcome, you're watching NDTV 24/7 with me, Tanisha Awasthi. Lots lined up for you on this edition, but first, as always, the headlines. Second CNG hike in 2 days in Delhi NCR. Delhi CNG rate crosses rupees 80 per kg. Delhi CNG rate passed the rupees 80 mark for the first time. Politics mounts over NEET paper leak. Opposition ups the ante against Education Minister Dharmendra Pradhan, demands his resignation from the post. Actor Rajnikanth wishes good luck to Tamil Nadu Chief Minister Vijay, says he would have won 2021 elections had he contested, says people of Tamil Nadu have a lot of expectations from Vijay. The stage is set for V.D. Satheesan's oath ceremony. Keralam Chief Minister set to take oath tomorrow. Congress yet to finalise the cabinet list. High Command's nod is pending. Politics over Madhya Pradesh's High Court's Bhochala is a temple verdict. Congress slams BJP, says Saffron Party's only focus is Hindu-Muslim divide. And Donald Trump's fresh warning to Iran warns of very bad time for Iran if the deal is not reached. Iran hits back, says Tehran is ready to resume direct military conflict.
1: Presented by Canara Bank. Together we can.
0: CNG has become costlier in Delhi once again, marking the second hike in just 2 days. The sharp rise in prices has added pressure on daily commuters, with consumers already feeling the pinch of increased fuel expenses. Now, as transport costs go up, many fear a direct impact on auto fares and household budgets. In Delhi, prices have risen from 77.09 rupees to rupees 80.09 per kg. Gurugram now stands at 85.12 rupees, up from 82.12 rupees. Noida and Ghaziabad, meanwhile, have also seen a hike, with rates increasing to rupees 88.70 per kg from rupees 85.07. The opposition, meanwhile, has launched a strong attack on the Prime Minister and the government, calling it a failure of the centre's fuel pricing policy. They allege that repeated hikes are worsening inflation and burdening the common man. Here is voices from Ground Zero on what the common man thinks on the recent price hike.
10: Days after the fuel prices were hiked, we are seeing that the price of CNG has been hiked by 1 rupees once again. We're at a petrol pump station here in Delhi, in Pragati Maidan. We're showing you the visuals of the current pricing that has been mentioned here. CNG prices were increased by rupees 1 per kg. This marks the second price hike in just 48 hours, following a 2 rupees per kg increase on May 15. Now, these revisions come amid broader fuel price spikes and rising global energy Also, we are seeing in Noida, the prices right now around 88 rupees per kg. In Gurugram, it's 84 rupees 0.12 paise per kg. Now, we are seeing people who are struggling because of the price hike and had in fact said that they were not prepared for this kind of a price hike. People who have come here early today, Sunday morning, and have in fact been speaking to us about the price hike. We'll speak to a few more people. Aapka naam kya hai, sir?
11: Mera naam Tapeshwar Mahato.
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10: We are seeing people who have been in fact putting their concerns forward. We'll try to speak to few more people here. आपका नाम क्या है सर?
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10: We are seeing people who are voicing their concerns regarding this price hike. We saw earlier that the petrol prices were hiked, the diesel prices were hiked, but now we are seeing the CNG prices has once again been hiked by 1 rupees, and people have already said that this is going to take a hit on their monthly budget.
13: Amid the ongoing conflict in West Asia, what we have seen that the petrol and diesel prices have increased by a margin of 3 rupees. Few days back, and now what we have seen that again, if you see earlier the CNG prices were hiked approximately 2 rupees, and today itself if you see 1 rupees have been added extra. Right now I'm joined by one of the auto rickshaw drivers over here. Acha mujhe ye bataiye, kya naam hai aapka?
14: Mera naam Swamindranath Mandal hai.
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0: In the NEET UG 2026 paper leak case, CBI has arrested 9 accused. 3 of them are believed to be the kingpin, retired chemistry professor PV Kulkarni, Manisha Vaghmare and Manisha Mandhare. Now the CBI probe has uncovered a multi-state NEET leak racket in which question papers were allegedly shared via Telegram PDFs. Secret coaching classes were conducted in Pune are also under the scanner, where an NTA-appointed teacher is among the accused who allegedly leaked papers to select candidates. The CBI investigation has revealed that the exam mafia has accessed question papers through alleged insider links at the NTA, after which middlemen contacted aspirants' family and finalized the deals worth rupees lakhs. Now, the papers were sent via Telegram PDFs before the exam. Students were brought to the secret coaching classes in Pune, where they were made to memorize the answers. Shockingly, up to 140 out of 180 questions had matched in the exam. My colleague Anuj is reporting from outside the residence of one of the accused. Take a look.
16: Bureau of Investigation has tightened its grip over the NEET UG scam that is unfolding in the country right now. I'm standing outside the very apartment from where two crucial arrests were made by Pune Police and subsequently by the CBI in the last 1 week. This is the Ganga Ocean Park apartment where the second professor related to this case has been arrested, whose name is Manisha Mandare. Manisha Mandare is, as I said earlier, the second professor. She used to teach zoology and botany in one of the local colleges. And from the information that we have gathered here, we understand that she was also associated with the NTA, that is the National Testing Agency, for a very long time. So there were several students who, as a part of their preparation, would come to her house to prepare as a part of extracurricular tuition or tutorial activity. And that is exactly where she would dictate them questions and answers. And when the investigation started happening, the CBI and the local authorities found that there were a lot of uncanny similarities between the questions and answers dictated by her and what actually transpired on May 3 when the exam took place, on the basis of which she has been arrested. As far as Manisha Vaghmare, who used to run a beauty parlor close by, what the sources suggest us that there were transactions from as many as 21 different accounts as were made from those accounts into Manisha Vaghmare's account before May 3. And that becomes a very crucial detail for us to understand. And the two women who were living in the same apartment were also considered to be, close, were considered to be friend from the inputs that we've received from people around here in Pune's region. With camera person Sandesh Baikar, this is Anuj Rai reporting for NDTV from Mumbai.
0: Widespread protests have also erupted across the country over the NEET UG 2026 paper leak scandal. The government, through the Education Minister Dharmendra Pradhan, has assured a fair and thorough probe while taking responsibility for the breach. Now, protests have also erupted across the country as Delhi police detained Aam Aadmi Party workers demonstrating over the NEET scandal. NSUI activists also staged a protest outside the NTA office in Delhi and also held demonstrations in Latur in Maharashtra, demanding strict action against those involved. The opposition, led by Rahul Gandhi, has demanded the immediate resignation of the Education Minister Dharmendra Pradhan.
17: Apne Hindustan ka jo core hai, jo center hai, usko damage kiya hai. Ye ek nexus hai, RSS, BJP, aur jo hamare universities mein inke log baithaye gaye hain, वाइस चांसलर्स बैठाए गए हैं, प्रोफेसर्स बैठाए गए हैं, इनके बीच में पैसे बनाने का नेक्सस है और इस नेक्सस ने हिंदुस्तान के एजुकेशन सिस्टम को खत्म कर दिया है. प्रधानमंत्री को इमीडिएट ऑर्डर देना चाहिए कि धर्मेंद्र प्रधान जी को इस्तीफा दें, उनको सैक किया जाए और जो गिल्टी लोग हैं उनको पकड़ के जेल में डाला जाए.
18: The NEET leakage, which has it, the CBI has entered into the scene, they have taken up the investigation, they have arrested the kingpins, they have arrested many accused persons and all. Definitely, it's a matter of concern for the future of the students and the students who are appearing for the NEET examination. But the government was also very alert and very proactive after the leakage was announced and the culprits were brought to the book. Congress party is unnecessarily trying to mislead the students, because the students

0: How many times we raise this issue? We need a foolproof system. But they are not working on it. That is why this situation arises. Everything has happened because of the incapability of the education minister. He should step down immediately. He should take the moral responsibility and he should step down immediately.
1: We are totally opposed to these NEET exams. From the beginning, this should be permanently abolished. This year, what has happened? Due to the leak of the question papers, the exams could not be conducted, and 22 lakh students who prepared themselves for months, they were disappointed. So who is responsible for this? Who is responsible? Therefore, the union minister, the particular portfolio education minister, Mr. Dharmendra Pradhan, should submit his resignation. He should not continue as the education minister.
2: Days after the Indore bench of Madhya Pradesh High Court ruled that Bhotshala in Dhar district was a temple of Goddess Saraswati, ASI granted the Hindus an unrestricted access to the monument for worship and other purposes. Now, the ASI has withdrawn its 2003 order where Hindu worship rites are fully now restored and entry timings will now be decided jointly. Revoking its 2003 order, ASI has reaffirmed it is a protected monument and the worship access will continue without any restrictions. Meanwhile, after the High Court's order, India is seeking the return of Vagdevi statue currently held at the British Museum in London, which is believed to be originally belonging to Bhotshala complex in Dhar, Madhya Pradesh. Politics is now emerging over the same, over the High Court's verdict. Some reactions are coming in.
3: इसमें थोड़ा सा अध्ययन करने की आवश्यकता है. ये ASI का protected monument है. और Archaeological Survey of India के किसी भी मस्जिद, मंदिर, गुरुद्वारा, इसके अंदर चर्च, इसमें पूजा का कोई प्रावधान कानूनन तौर पे नहीं है. ये भोजशाला है या मस्जिद है? 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
2: NDTV brings you exclusive visuals of what is believed to be the original Vagdevi statue from the Bhotshala temple in Dhar, Madhya Pradesh, now located in a London museum. And if the government of India formally seeks its return, the sculpture could soon be on its way back home. Reports are coming in from Radhika Iyer from London.
5: From Dhar in Madhya Pradesh to here in central London, the story that broke out in a court in Madhya Pradesh which declared that the Bhotshala Mandir or the Bhotshala site in Madhya Pradesh is a Hindu temple is panning out here in a museum in London. NDTV's team has reached a museum in London, in central London, where we found the original statue of Vagdevi, Goddess Vagdevi, who is supposed to be an avatar of Saraswati. The original statue, which was built by the Paramara king, and the one which was taken away from India, the 11th century statue, was found here by us. And I have found pictures, and what you're seeing on your screens are images of the original statue which I found. And I also did take a little printout to be able to describe to you what the original statue of Vagdevi looks like. It's a about four feet tall white marble statue weighing about 250 kilograms.

0: Let me describe to you. The goddess here is standing. Both her arms are broken. The face, very gentle, very polite, looking away, not looking into you, standing on a pedestal. And she's a four-armed goddess originally, but as I said, two of her arms are broken. And on the other two arms, potentially she had a vena, we don't know. But on one of the arms, there is another little woman who's holding a what looks like a branch of a tree. Also on the pedestal, I saw an inscription in Sanskrit language and in Devanagari script. There are a few names that Saraswati goes by according to Hindu scriptures. Saraswati is also called Brahmani, the power of Brahma. Brahmi, which means the goddess of sciences. And the other name for her is Vagdevi. Vagdevi means the goddess of speech, Vag, meaning voice or speech. And the original statue is being viewed here by millions of people. In a year, this museum receives about 8 million people. There are close to 7.5 million pieces or artifacts which are housed, which are kept in this museum. Very well, kept very well. And on a daily basis, there are close to 20,000 people who visit this particular museum to observe, to admire, and to be inspired by the artifacts. So this original statue is here in the British Museum. And if Indian government would become successful to be able to repatriate this particular statue, then the process is that a court order is sent. The UK and India relationship, bilateral relationship at the moment, is being described as a cordial one. And we have seen in the past several such artifacts taken back to India. The most famous one being in 2022, when six pieces from Glasgow Museum were repatriated to India. So if the Indian government became successful, then this original statue that I just saw and brought you exclusive images of from a London museum is likely to be on its way back to India. Radhika Iyer from London, NDTV.
1: And we cut across to some breaking news that's coming in, where we are learning that tension has prevailed at the Yadadri thermal power station in Virapalam village, where after a fire broke out the Unit 3 premises on Sunday, that is today. According to the prelim information, we learned that the flame suddenly erupted in the turbine-driven boiler feed pump area of Unit 3, leading to panic among plant employees and technical staff. There was thick smoke that engulfed large portions of the plant premises. As the fire spread rapidly within the affected section, officials suspect that the mishap may have occurred due to oil leakage near the pump system, which is believed to have triggered the blaze following an electrical spark or short circuit. Now, the plant authorities immediately alerted emergency response teams and internal fire safety personnel, who rushed to the spot and launched firefighting operations. Now, after hours of efforts, the fire was brought under control. Ashish is joining me on the phone line. Ashish, what are we learning are the main causes of the fire breaking out at the thermal power plant?
2: So initially, the fire was suspected to be caused near the boiler plant, and now it has been brought under control. The further investigation, exact cause and reason of the fire, it is under investigation. But right now, what we have learned from the authorities of Telangana government and Telangana Electricity Department, that fire has been brought under control. There is a property damage, but it has not affected the supply and power generation of from the plant. So that's a big relief as of now. But yes, property damage that is suspected and that is being investigated and assessed, that how much property damage has occurred because of this fire. The good part is that no loss of life or any kind of casualty was reported. The sad part is that there is a huge property damage, but relief is that power generation is still continued from this particular plant.
1: Yeah.
2: This thermal power plant comes under Telangana Power Generation,
1: right,
2: Company, which is a state-owned company, and that operates this thermal
1: All
2: power
1: right.
2: plant.
1: All right, short circuit seems to be the primary reason. No casualties have been reported so far. Thank you, Ashish, for getting us those details. And we move on now. The Xi Jinping and Donald Trump meeting has concluded, but the real geopolitical questions are beginning now. The biggest question being on the fate of United States arms deal to Taiwan. Donald Trump says he discussed the Taiwan the whole night with Xi Jinping, but he offered no clarity on whether he would still sell arms to Taiwan. We leave you with this report.
3: A triumph. Donald Trump has wrapped up his high-stakes China visit.
4: That was a great success. It was fantastic,
3: Sandra. Trade, tariffs, technology, strategic competition. Trump's China visit covered it all. But behind the smiles, handshakes, and diplomatic optics, one issue dominated the conversation. Taiwan. An issue Beijing calls a red line, and an issue Trump now appears deeply invested in. Trump and Xi reportedly discussed Taiwan at length late into the night.
5: We talked, by the way, last night, we talked the whole night about that issue. I think I know more about Taiwan right now than I know about almost any country.
3: That statement alone is now triggering headlines across Washington and Beijing. Because before this visit, Xi Jinping had already warned the United States against mishandling Taiwan. A warning that clashes could follow if Washington crosses Beijing's red lines. And now, the focus has shifted to one explosive question. Will Donald Trump approve the proposed $14 billion United States arms deal with Taiwan? Here's what Trump had to say.
6: What about the arms sales to Taiwan?
7: I'll make a determination over the next fairly short period. See, I have to speak to the person that right now is, you know who he is, that's running Taiwan.
3: Non-committal, calculated, ambiguous, Trump is refusing to reveal his final decision. But back in Washington, pressure is already building. At this time, from both the sides of the political aisle. Republicans are openly pushing for stronger military backing to Taiwan, while Democrats continue to stress the importance of the One China policy and strategic balance with Beijing.
8: We have to support Taiwan, just like we have to support Ukraine. Big victory yesterday for the people of Ukraine. We hit 218 on the discharge. These are the fortresses of democracy, or they're on the front lines, and we have to protect and defend them. So I don't think we should do anything to undermine Taiwan's defense posture. We should be bolstering it, not weakening it.
9: Well, I think that the proper way we are, as long as we continue the one China policy. And I think that China and the United States most definitely need to maintain that way. I think maintain that policy.
3: So where does this go from here? Three possible scenarios are now being closely watched across Washington, Beijing, and Taipei. Scenario one. Trump approves the deal that could sharply escalate United States-China tensions. Beijing may retaliate with military drills around Taiwan, sanctions on American firms, and a freeze in strategic cooperation. Scenario 2. Trump delays the deal, turning Taiwan into a bargaining chip in broader United States-China negotiations that could keep diplomatic channels open but leave Taiwan trapped in strategic uncertainty. And Scenario 3. The deal is blocked or scaled back. A massive diplomatic victory for Beijing and a signal that Washington may be recalibrating its Taiwan commitments under Chinese pressure. For Taiwan, the stakes could not be higher. For Beijing, this is all about sovereignty and strategic control. And for Washington, it is a test of credibility in the Indo-Pacific. Now the world waits. Will Trump arm Taiwan, or will better ties with Beijing come first? And what message would either decision send to America's allies across Asia? Bureau Report, NDTV World.

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2: Where the software engineer meets the cool UI UX designer to create the big dream. 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
6: Across the country, he has tracked the pulse of power from Washington to Korea. 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
5: How will you celebrate?
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8: You know, you remember, you promised me that you will come to Kabini and do an interview with me. You like going to the forest?
9: This is a declaration of our state that to the entire country that our Kerala is secular.
10: ये विजय बंगाल की जनता के विशेष करके मातृशक्ति की।
5: One clip that went most viral. Was the non-interview. Cruz spent some time with him. We have these whistles out for you, and the whistles are for the fact that you got the poll right, which is quite fantastic.
11: We saw you campaigning, ma'am, for the RG Kaur victim's mother as well. You know, that was a telling moment. Do you believe that that incident in some ways was a tipping point?
12: I think that was not the only incident.
13: Tobi Puran Khule তুই মুখ ফুটে তোর মনের কথা একলা বলো রে যদি তোর ডাক শুনে কেউ না আসে তবে একলা চলো রে
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15: Hello and welcome. You're watching Fault Lines. I'm Gauri Dwivedi. India is at the center of three of the most consequential conversations happening in the world right now. And this week, we mark the fault lines through all of them. First up, Donald Trump wants the war in Iran to end. He wants that this should end at the earliest, and he needs cooperation of Xi Jinping, which is why he's in China right now. So what is it that Trump is willing to give, and what is it that China wants in return? We tell you. Next up, the TDP, the Tehreek-e-Taliban Pakistan, is retreating back into Islamabad, in fact, into Afghanistan, and Kabul is unmoved, even as Washington is watching. What does this all mean in terms of a regional security meltdown? We tell you. And finally, India is set to host both BRICS and Quad, two groupings with two different visions of world order. And India uniquely placed with a seat at both these tables, though they have different fault lines running through each of them. It's a big show. We've got lots lined up for you. Let's get started. Our top story this week, Donald Trump is in China. Remember, he ran for presidency promising to end wars. The Ukraine war, the Middle East war. And in fact, in his first term, he also withdrew from the Iran nuclear deal, the one that was meant to address the Iranian nuclear program. He replaced it with maximum pressure. Remember, the Iranian nuclear ambitions haven't stopped. They have accelerated. And the uranium enrichment levels is now at alarming levels. There is a threat of a military confrontation, even as the war that Donald Trump and Netanyahu started on the 28th of February continues. In the midst of that, Donald Trump is now seeking some sort of a deal, an off-ramp, an exit that can fulfill his political ambitions and also address his domestic constituency. But to get that deal with Tehran, he needs Beijing, which is why he's made that historic visit. Let's tell you exactly what is it that China can provide and why is it that Beijing holds the key and the reason why Donald Trump is actually in China. First and foremost, well, China actually provides that economic lifeline to Iran. It is the single largest buyer of Iranian crude. In fact, estimated Chinese imports are upwards of 1.5 million barrels per day. And this really, the oil revenues, allows Tehran to actually resist and continue resisting American pressure. So that's the reason why this needs to be addressed as far as Donald Trump is concerned. There is the leverage equation as well. Trump's maximum pressure works only if China participates. The US-China trade truce has created some sort of a diplomatic space for both leaders to operate in. Of course, given China's leverage, this will only work if Beijing is able to extract significant concessions to be able to actually ensure it allows Donald Trump's game plan and its big ambition to actually go through. The two leaders have been meeting, they've been participating, there have been big statements, encomiums and praises for each other. Listen into a slice of that.
16: On behalf of all of the great delegation that we have the greatest businessmen, the biggest, and I guess the best in the world. We have amazing people, and they're all with me. Every single one of them, we asked the top 30 in the world, every single one of them said yes. And I didn't want the second or the third in the company. I wanted only the top. And they're here today to pay respects to you and to China. And they look forward to trade and doing business, and it's going to be totally reciprocal on our behalf. So I really look very much forward to our discussion. It's a big discussion. There are those that say this is maybe the biggest summit ever. They can never remember anything like it. It's, I can say in the United States, it's people aren't talking about anything else.
15: So the uranium enrichment is actually at near weapons grade. Iran has been able to do about 60%. But below the weapons-grade threshold, that is 90%. But remember that diplomatic solution window is actually reducing. So what exactly is it that Donald Trump is seeking? And why is it that Beijing will have answers to end the Iran war? Well, Trump administration may ask Beijing to cut oil purchases from Iran in exchange for concrete American concessions, both on the trade war as well as on the tech war that they've been continuing. Of course, not a formal deal. All of this is back-channel signaling. But what's the price that will be paid for it? Remember, Beijing will seek specific concessions. Firstly, let's talk about the trade and tech concessions that are likely to be given. It could be easing of semiconductor controls, removal of massive tariffs on Chinese goods. It could be lifting restrictions on Chinese firms as well. Remember, there's a very large contingent of the who's who of America's tech companies who are there with Donald Trump there. What else would China want? Well, of course, understanding on Taiwan. Some sort of forward movement has happened. You can see some of those statements. But China would want that America completely cuts or eliminates arms sales to Taiwan. It's a deeply controversial move. Any of movement on that will impact American domestic politics as well. But that is where things stand right now. Trade and tech is one aspect, but Taiwan cuts to the heart of what China would want from America to ensure it allows Trump that off-ramp. Listen in to what Xi Jinping said there.
17: Today, 我同特朗普总统就中美关系和国际及地区形势深入交换意见，我们一致认为，中美关系是当今世界最重要的双边关系，只能搞好不能搞坏，两国合则两利，斗则俱伤，应该成为伙伴而不是对手。我们同意构建中美 建设性战略稳定关系，推动中美关系稳定、健康、可持续发展，为世界带来更多和平、繁荣、进步。Today,
18: President Trump and I had in-depth exchanges on China-U.S. relations and international and regional dynamics. We both believe that the China-U.S. relationship is the most important bilateral relationship in the world. We must make it work and never mess it up. Both China and the United States stand to gain from cooperation and lose from confrontation. Our two countries should be partners rather than rivals. President Trump and I also agreed to build a constructive China-U.S. relationship of strategic stability to promote the steady, sound, and sustainable development of China-U.S. relations and bring more peace, prosperity, and progress to the world.
15: Now, wars are no longer fought only with tanks, troops, and missiles. They are also fought in shadows through hacked databases, sleeper networks, political influence, and surveillance. Well, China knows this better than anyone else because they are the ones who are actually writing the global espionage playbook, which stretches from city halls in America to airports in Britain and even secret police stations in downtown Manhattan. Western governments now believe Beijing is running one of the most sophisticated global intel networks in the world. This week alone, three major cases across the West have now raised fresh alarms. First, we have a case in California. A sitting mayor in the United States has been accused of secretly working for China. We're talking about Aileen Wang, the mayor of Arcadia in Southern California. She has now resigned after the U.S. Department of Justice charged her with acting as an illegal agent of Beijing. Well, Wang allegedly followed directions from Chinese officials while promoting pro-Beijing narratives inside the U.S. Allegations include sharing favorable articles about China. She did so without properly disclosing foreign links to the U.S. government. America's Justice Department says this is part of a wider Chinese effort to buy influence in institutions that matter. But this is not just about a single isolated case of a mayor in Southern California. A U.S. citizen has now been convicted for helping operate what prosecutors call the first known secret Chinese police station in America, in Manhattan's Chinatown area, working allegedly on behalf of China's Ministry of Public Security. Its mission? Well, monitoring dissidents, tracking critics, projecting Beijing's authority overseas. The FBI says the operation was part of a broader campaign of transnational repression where governments target critics even after they flee overseas. Prosecutors say evidence was destroyed to cover up. But U.S. intel agencies say that the message is clear. China's security footprint is no longer confined to just Chinese territory, nor is it restricted to the U.S. In London, two men have become the first people in British history convicted of spying for China. Prosecutors are describing this as shadow policing operation. One of them is a UK Border Force officer at Heathrow Airport. The other is a Hong Kong trade official in London. Investigators say the pair monitored dissidents. It's the same playbook. They gathered intel on critics of Beijing. Targets allegedly included Hong Kong activists as well as British politicians. You see the scale at which all of this is actually operating. This is New Age warfare. But the question is, how deep does this network really run and how soon before governments act up against China? Turning attention now to the other important story on the show this week. Well, as far as Pakistan is concerned, there has been one of the most important set of developments this week, which is that there is now an open war between Islamabad and Taliban. Which way is it likely to go? Will TTP actually now go back to the bunkers? Could this be rerouting of the entire conflict? What will be its ramifications for the entire region? This report tells you more.
17: पास छह फेरा था उसको मैंने कहा बेटा जरा इसकी रोड की तरफ देखो ये रोड क्यों इतना ज्यादा रश हो गए बस ये आवाज जो मैंने जैसा भी किया है तो हमने ब्लास्ट की आवाज सुना
19: Pakistan's restive Khyber Pakhtunkhwa province is witnessing another bloodbath. On Saturday, TTP militants launched a suicide attack in Bannu, reducing a police station to rubble before ambushing security personnel. At least 15 policemen were killed in what's being called one of the deadliest recent attacks in the region.
20: आज जो अंधोनाक बम धमाका हुआ है उसमें हमारे पास 43 अफराद को लाया गया है जिसमें तकरीबन 9 डेड बॉडीज हमने रिसीव किए 35 उसमें जख्मी है.
19: Following the attack, Pakistan summoned a senior Afghan diplomat on Monday to lodge a formal protest.

0: over the rising cross-border militancy. Pakistani authorities have long accused the Taliban government in Afghanistan of sheltering the TTP, a separate militant outfit, but one that shares deep ideological and operational ties with the Afghan Taliban. Kabul, however, has consistently denied the allegations, insisting that Afghan soil is not being used to launch attacks against any country. Even as Kabul rejects Pakistan's accusations, concerns over militant safe havens are now being echoed by China as well. Islamabad and Beijing have reportedly raised alarm over Afghan Taliban's hospitality towards foreign militant groups. Sources say that following the pressure, several mid to high-ranking commanders were quietly ordered to relocate from their residences in capital Kabul to undisclosed locations south of the Afghan capital. The growing hostility marks a dramatic reversal in Pakistan's long and complicated relationship with the Taliban. The big question now is whether the Taliban government, under mounting pressure from both Pakistan and China, will move decisively against the TTP, or continue walking the tightrope between ideology, regional diplomacy, and internal cohesion. Bureau Report, NDTV World.
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8: You know, you remember, you promised me that you will come to Kabini and do an interview with me. You like going to the forest?
9: This is a declaration of our state that to the entire country that our Kerala is secular.
10: ये विजय बंगाल की जनता के विशेष करके मातृशक्ति की।
5: One clip that went most viral was the non-interview. Cruz spent some time with him. We have these whistles out for you, and the whistles are for the fact that you got the poll right, which is quite fantastic.
11: We saw you campaigning, ma'am, for the RG Kaur victim's mother as well. You know, that was a telling moment. Do you believe that that incident in some ways was a tipping point?
12: I think that was not the only incident.
13: Tobi Puran Khule তুই মুখ ফুটে তোর মনের কথা একলা বলো রে যদি তোর ডাক শুনে কেউ না আসে তবে একলা চলো রে
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17: 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Thank you for the viewership. Thank you for the love.
14: Well, India is doing something no other major power is doing right now. It is hosting BRICS and the Quad at the foreign ministers level in the same month itself. Well, now BRICS was built largely as a challenge to the Western-led order. Quad was built in part as a response to the challenge China poses to that order. And India, viewers, sits at the very center of both of these groupings. It's not by accident, it is by choice. It's a deliberate strategy. And today we decode the fault lines that are running through each of these groupings and how India will navigate them. Let's first start with BRICS. When India hosts the summit, it will be presiding over a grouping that is increasingly fractured from within, because the original promise of BRICS was a multipolar world where emerging economies would collectively reshape the rules of global finance, trade and governance. But Beijing's share of intra-BRICS trade dwarfs every other major. And China's vision for what BRICS should become, essentially a counterweight to the G7, is not the same as what India wants. Then next is the Russia factor. Now, under sanctions, Moscow needs BRICS to function as an alternative economic architecture, a framing India has resisted. New Delhi does not want BRICS to become an anti-Western bloc. Let's now take a look at how Quad is looking like. Fault lines there are different, but they are no less real. Quad's core proposition is about a free and open Indo-Pacific. Well, you're talking about the South China Sea, the Indian Ocean, technology supply chains, all of which that actually sits through China's major role. And that is where India, Japan, US and Australia all four agree on the diagnosis, but disagree on the prescription. Washington wants the Quad to have teeth. There is growing pressure that it should probably be a NATO-style formal alliance. Japan has indicated an openness to agree to that. Australia is cautious India says no. Quad is not a military alliance. There is also the Trump factor, viewers. The previous Quad actually got momentum during Biden years because there was a lot of premium on multilateral forums. Now, under Trump's administration, bilateral frameworks is the way to go. And that is when remains to be seen whether the Quad would actually survive any of these major fault lines and what will be the shape of these. And more importantly, what will be India's play in these summits. Hosting both of them is not fence-sitting. It's a demonstration of something deliberate, that India believes it can shape both groupings from within rather than being shaped by them. That is an audacious bet, but let's get you some big voices to help understand how New Delhi will navigate through this. In fact, we have Arvind Gupta, director of Vivekananda International Foundation, former deputy national security advisor, Ambassador Kamal Sibal, former foreign secretary, with me on the broadcast. Thank you so much, gentlemen, for joining me on Fault Lines. Let me start by asking you, sir, which is that can India actually continue the balancing of relations with Russia, the US and China simultaneously as great power rivalry actually intensifies? Mr. Gupta, please go ahead, answer that, sir.
16: As if you look at India's approach, it has been doing so and quite successfully for the last several years now. India is quite aware that there would be strategic rivalries. It's not something that we can really control. But even during the after the Second World War, we chose not to join any blocs, not to be part of formal alliances. That was called non-alignment at that point in time. Today, we are in the era of multi-alignment. In fact, strategic autonomy today is being appreciated by many countries. What is the US doing? Is it not dealing with Russia? Is it not dealing with China? Is it not dealing with Europe? It is doing that. So I think that is the nature of geopolitics today. Very few countries can choose to remain in one silo.
14: Ambassador Kamal Sibal, what do you make of these fault lines that are actually only increasing whether you take the BRICS or you take the Quad?
21: Well, these are not new fault lines in the sense that we very consciously chose as part of our strategic autonomy to have a foot in organizations which are based on a certain geopolitical logic, and others who are also based on a certain geopolitical logic, and which is this, that we have the China threat. China has to be deterred, especially in the maritime domain. And Quad is part of that kind of agreement between the four participating countries that without being aggressive, they need to have an organization that can deter China's expansionism. On the other hand, we are one of the founder members of BRICS, and we are very much in tune with many of the objectives of BRICS, primarily multipolarity, not in the sense of antagonism towards the West or hostility towards it, but to make sure that we can carve out enough space in the global system hitherto dominated by the West for us to be able to play a more important role in international governance.
14: All right, I'm going to leave it there. Thanks much, both of you, for joining me in this edition of Fault Lines. Well, viewers, India concluded a high-tempo validation of its future strike and deterrence capabilities. In a span of 72 hours, the DRDO successfully tested three separate technologies: precision glide weapons to hypersonic engines and multi-target nuclear missiles. This series marks a major pivot towards indigenous high-end strategic mastery. Now, why is it so important? Why are we discussing this on Fault Lines? This report answers that for you.
22: Three days, three strategic tests, three major breakthroughs, and one unmistakable message. India is ready for wars of the future. Between the 7th and 9th of May, India carried out a high-tempo validation of its future strike and deterrence capabilities. The first breakthrough came on the 7th of May. India tested Tara, its indigenous modular glide weapon system, a major leap for standoff precision warfare. The technology converts conventional unguided bombs into long-range precision glide weapons, meaning fighter pilots can strike targets from safer distances without entering heavily defended enemy zones. Developed by RCI Hyderabad, the system dramatically improves accuracy and survivability. And strategically, it marks India's shift toward modern precision-led combat doctrine. Then came the 8th of May, and the focus shifted to pure strategic deterrence. India validated an advanced Agni variant equipped with MIRV capability. With a reported potential range of 10,000 kilometers, the system significantly strengthens India's strategic reach. The flight proved it hits geographically spread targets simultaneously. Built to penetrate enemy missile defenses, the test confirms the operational maturation of the Vyastra technology. And then came the third breakthrough, perhaps the most futuristic of them all. India achieved a 1,200-second continuous runtime on its actively cooled full-scale system. This engine will power speeds exceeding Mach 5, providing the core propulsion for hypersonic cruise missiles. It also paves the way for reusable high-speed aerospace platforms of the future. These tests show that India is no longer merely importing defense capability, it is designing the future battle space itself. And in an era defined by technological warfare, New Delhi is making one thing clear. The weapons of tomorrow will increasingly be built in India. Bureau Report, NDTV.
0: Well, that's all we could pack in this edition of Fault Lines. Thanks so much for watching.

0: हर पल मनाओ केसरी त्योहार। विमल
1: बोलो जुबान केसरी।
2: What seems settled for me is unfinished business. So I rewind, I pause, I reflect, I dig, until what's buried stands up to be counted. Breaking ground, not just headlines, the meaning behind them. This is Breaking Ground with me, Vedika Sood.
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0: Good evening, hello and welcome. You're watching NETV 24/7. I'm Anusha Soni. A quick check of the headlines first. Second CNG hike in 2 days in Delhi NCR. Delhi CNG rate crosses rupees 80 per kg. Delhi CNG rate passed the 80 mark for the first time. And politics mounts over the NEET paper leak. Opposition ups the ante against the Education Minister Dharmendra Pradhan, demands his resignation from his post. Actor Rajinikanth wishes good luck to Tamil Nadu Chief Minister Vijay, says he would have won 2021 poll had he contested, says people of Tamil Nadu have a lot of expectations from Vijay. Stage is set for Satheesan's oath ceremony. Kerala's CM to take oath tomorrow. Congress yet to finalise the cabinet list. High Command's nod is still pending. And politics over. Madhya Pradesh High Court's Bhojshala temple verdict continues. Congress slams BJP, says Saffron Party's only focus is Hindu-Muslim divide. Trump's fresh warning to Iran warns of the very bad time for Iran if the deal is not reached. Iran hits back, says Tehran is ready to resume direct military conflict.
1: Presented by Canara Bank. Together we can.
0: An actor Rajinikanth has made a striking political remark, saying he would have won the 2021 elections had he contested. He clarified he holds no jealousy towards Tamil Nadu Chief Minister Vijay, but noted that expectations from Vijay remain significant among the people of Tamil Nadu. Rajinikanth further underlined that his personal friendship with Chief Minister N.K. Stalin goes beyond political lines. His remark came at a time of shifting political narratives in Tamil Nadu, where new alignments and rising figures continue to reshape the political landscape.
2: 100% வெற்றி பெற்றிருப்பார். அது ஒரு டவுட்டே கல்ல. 100% வெற்றி பெற்றிருப்பார். அது ஒரு டவுட்டே கல்ல.
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4: He has expressed the fact, the factual situation. He had come and met our press party president because of his personal friendship with him. And he had greeted Vijay. It is, the media had carried that news also. That's all. He has explained the position, that's all. But somehow some people are always doing some twisting work for which his answer will take care. No, these are all somebody who, what did Rajinikanth told that I am for DMK-ADMK merger? No. Somebody will talk something.
5: 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We are the best sportsman you can find in Tamil Nadu. அது நாங்கள் சினிமா துறையில் இருக்கோம், நாங்கள் கிரிக்கெட் விளையாடி இருந்தாலும் இப்படி தான் இருந்திருக்கோம்.
0: Tamil Nadu Chief Minister Vijay has completed just a week in office, but already every public appearance, every visual clue and every political move appears to be carefully crafted to build what many are calling brand Vijay. From sharp black suits to symbolic outreach to rivals, the actor turned politician is attempting to redefine the image of leadership in Tamil Nadu. Here is a special report.
6: This is a new beginning.
7: In the 2018 political thriller Sarkar, Vijay played a corporate strategist who understood the power of branding. 8 years later, Tamil Nadu's new chief minister appears to be applying those lessons in real life. Within days of taking office, Vijay has launched a carefully choreographed political image makeover, one designed to elevate brand Vijay. The first big signal came through fashion. Gone was the familiar white shirt and beige trousers seen during the election campaign. Instead, Vijay appeared in a sharp matte black suit, a look reminiscent of his raw agent character from the 2022 film Beast. In Tamil Nadu politics, where white shirt and veshti have long symbolized power, Vijay's blazer and suit approach marked a deliberate departure. The message, not a traditional politician, but a CEO-style administrator. The visual branding projects efficiency, confidence, and executive-style governance. And then came the oath-taking ceremony.
8: See Joseph Vijayanum Nan.
7: Unlike the hesitant, low-energy swearing-ins often seen in Indian politics, Vijay delivered his oath fluently, energetically, and in a single take.
8: This is a new beginning. New era of a real secular social justice starts now.
7: But perhaps Vijay's biggest political message came after the ceremony. In a rare move in Tamil Nadu politics, the new chief minister personally visited political rivals at their homes. Among those he met were former Chief Minister M.K. Stalin, Anbumani Ramadas, Seaman and Vaiko. The symbolism was hard to miss. Observers compare it to 1967 when DMK founder C.N. Annadurai visited Congress stalwart K. Kamaraj after defeating him electorally. Vijay has also made it clear that he intends to remain the undisputed power center within the TVK government. And in another symbolic gesture, senior minister K.A. Sengotian was reportedly allowed to continue carrying the photograph of former Chief Minister J. Jayalalitha in his shirt pocket. Rather than erase older political loyalties, Vijay appears keen to absorb their emotional appeal into his own political ecosystem. From wardrobe choices to political optics, Vijay's first days in office suggest a leader deeply conscious of visual messaging. For now, the actor-politician seems determined to reshape not just governance, but the very image of power in Tamil Nadu. Bureau Report, NDTV.
0: And now shifting our focus to the state of Kerala. After meeting Chief Minister Designate V.D. Satheeshan, IUML leader M.K. Munir says, and I'm quoting him right now, he has to submit it before the governor, and in between he will look into and we'll convey to our chief. He will announce it, he means the list of ministers, before the evening. We will have to announce, because by evening we have to go to the governor. The list should be published. We're talking about the cabinet formation, who are the other ministers who are going to take oath with the newly elected and selected chief minister. Some reactions.
9: He has to submit it before the governor, and in between he will look into that and will convey to our chief, that is Sri Sadiq Ali Shiaptangan, then he will announce it.
10: So we can expect in the evening, sir?
9: Yeah, before evening. Before evening we'll have to, because by evening they will have to go to the governor. Before going to the governor, the list should be published. So with the consent of the UDF, only we are willing to declare this, because we don't want to make any confusion after that.
0: And the Congress has announced that V.D. Satheeshan is the next Chief Minister of Kerala, naming him the Legislative Party leader after over a week of intense behind-the-scene deliberations that went on. Kerala leaders, we have seen there was some infighting that happened within the Congress party as well. Now, the decision also marks the end of days of speculation, internal tussles over the top post. We had two names that had come, Mr. K.C. Venugopal and Mr. V.D. Satheeshan. We also had senior leader Ramesh Chenithala, who was also seen a possible contender. But Satheeshan has been chosen as the next CM of the state. As far as the other faces are concerned, which portfolio will go to which person, which MLA will get important portfolios, all of that is a wait and watch. That list is yet to be put out in public by the Congress party. That's the decision that has been taken. Satheeshan has served as the leader of opposition in the Kerala Assembly. He will now lead the Congress-led UDF government. He won his sixth consecutive term from the Paravur constituency in the 2026 Assembly polls. My colleague Aswin Nandakumar is joining us live from Trivandrum to give us more perspective on the story. Aswin, the CM face is decided, but who are the key contenders who could take oath with the CM?
11: Well, the CM designate had earlier stated that 20 ministers will take oath. That means the entire cabinet will take oath.

0: him. What we're getting to pick from our sources is that the chief minister will be handling the finance portfolio. Five ministers will be from the Indian Union Muslim League. The Joseph Group, the Kerala Congress Joseph Group has asked for two seats. There is still some discussion going on with regard to that. With regard to other allies, one seat for each of these allies is what has been talked about, and all of them are clearly in line. We have some of the expected ministers which we are expecting. IC Balakrishnan from Wayanad district to be one of the ministers. Similarly, Thiruvanchur Radhakrishnan, a very senior Congress leader, is likely to hold a very key portfolio. Apart from that, from the IUML, several ministers, including several MLAs, including Kunjali Kutty, will be holding very important portfolios. So certainly all this is going to happen tomorrow at 10 a.m. In the Central Stadium in Thiruvananthapuram. Prior to that, the list is expected to come today.
1: Thank you, Aswin. We look forward to those details, and of course, we'll report them as soon as that list is put out in the public domain. Aswin Nandakumar with all the details from Kerala. Now, Congress leader V.D. Satheesan is set to take oath as the new Kerala Chief Minister on the 18th of May, even as hectic consultations continue over the composition of the new cabinet. Congress General Secretary K.C. Venugopal held key meetings to shortlist ministerial berths. Congress leaders have denied reports of any kind of internal rift within the alliance partners. Congress and the IUML have sought several positions in the new cabinet. On the other hand, Kerala Chief Minister Designate V.D. Satheesan rejected reports of any kind of feud with senior Congress leader K.C. Venugopal after meeting him at his residence. K.C. Venugopal had also come out and asserted there are no tensions between the UDF allies, saying that Kerala and its people do not accept any kind of attempt to cause communal rifts.
2: There are some forces in Kerala try to propagate hate campaign in Kerala. But Muslim League and their leader, Panagad, Sadiq Ali, Shihab Tangal, took a strong secular stand. He, with Mr. P.K. Kunjalikutty Sahib, they came to Cochin and they went to the Varapura Bishop House. They met the leaders. In Palluridi, there was an issue. They have taken a strong secular stand. UDF position is secular. They are also supporting that secular stand. We will continue it.
3: ജനങ്ങൾക്ക് വേണ്ടി എന്തെങ്കിലുമൊക്കെ ചെയ്യാൻ എന്താണ് നടക്കാൻ പോകുന്നതെന്നുള്ളതാണ് ജനം കാത്തിരിക്കുന്നത്. അതിനു വേണ്ടിയിട്ടുള്ള തയ്യാറെടുപ്പിലാണ് യു ഡി എഫ് ഗവൺമെൻറ്. അതിനുള്ള സമയം കൊടുക്കണം. അല്ലാതെ 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
4: 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Is very disturbing, and I don't want to wade into any controversy, create any controversy 2 days before the swearing in of the new chief minister. But it is an issue that will need to be discussed, will need to be scrutinized, not today, not tomorrow alone, but for the coming months and years. We will have to look at the conduct of this government and see how much of this government is being remote controlled by forces that are very dangerous for our state. And I have said long ago, mainstreaming SDPI, mainstreaming forces like Jamaat Islami is not good for our state, not good for any Malayali.
5: അതാണ് ഞങ്ങളുടെ ആവശ്യം. ഇല്ല എന്ന് വിചാരിക്കുന്നു. രണ്ട് മന്ത്രിസ്ഥാനമാണ് ഞങ്ങൾ
6: ആവശ്യപ്പെടുന്നത്. The announcement will be done by only UDF. Because we need a joint decision. So we cannot announce what we had discussed and all that. Tomorrow there is going to be a joint announcement that will be done by UDF.
7: Discussion with the alliance parties.
6: It is going on. Tomorrow there is going to be a final touch-up.
1: And it's time for homecoming for token of India's civilizational heritage after centuries. Prime Minister Narendra Modi has been handed over the historic 11th century Chola copper plates by authorities of Leiden University during his official visit to the Netherlands in the presence of his Dutch counterpart. The return of the priceless artifacts mark a landmark moment in India-Netherlands cultural cooperation and heritage restitution.

0: Ocean. Take a look at the special report.
1: A priceless piece of India's civilizational heritage returning home after centuries. The 11th century Chola copper plates are finally set to be repatriated from Netherlands to India. Prime Minister Narendra Modi was presented with the historic 11th century Chola copper plates by authorities of Leiden University during his official visit to the Netherlands. Prime Minister Modi called it a joyous moment of every Indian as he attended the ceremonial handover in the presence of Dutch Prime Minister Rob Jetten. Known as the Leiden copper plates, the royal charters had been preserved for over a century at the university's Asian Library. The collection consists of 21 large and 3 small copper plates bound by a bronze ring bearing the seal of Chola King Rajendra Chola I. The Chola copper plates are carrying inscriptions primarily in Tamil, one of the world's oldest and richest classical language. The inscriptions date back to the reign of the mighty Chola Empire and document how Rajendra Chola I formalized an oral commitment made by his father, King Rajendra Chola. The plates are not just historical records, they are symbols of the Chola's administrative excellence, cultural brilliance, and the unmatched maritime prowess. The copper plates had remained at the Leiden University in the Netherlands since the mid-19th century. Prime Minister Modi thanked both the Dutch government and Leiden University for their cooperation in bringing the treasured artifacts back home. The return of Indian cultural artifacts has been hailed by Tamil Nadu BJP. Thanking Prime Minister Modi, BJP's Annamalai called it deeply emotional moment for the state as these artifacts are symbols of rich Tamil culture, history and spiritual legacy. From the grandeur of the Chola Empire to a historic homecoming centuries later, the return of the Chola copper plates mark another milestone in India's mission to restore its cultural legacy. Bureau Report, NDTV.
0: And days after the Indore bench of the Madhya Pradesh High Court ruled that Bhotshala in Dhar district was a temple of goddess Saraswati, ASI granted Hindus an unrestricted access to the monument of worship and other purposes. They have withdrawn their 2003 order. Hindu worship rights are fully restored and entry timings will now be decided jointly. Revoking its 2003 order, ASI has reaffirmed that it's a protected monument and the worship access will continue without any restrictions. After the High Court's order, India is seeking the return of Vag Devi, or the Saraswati statue currently held at the British Museum in London, which is believed to originally belong to the Bhotshala complex in Dhar, Madhya Pradesh.
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0: And NDTV brings you exclusive visuals of what is believed to be the original Vagdevi statue from Bhotshala Temple in Dhar, Madhya Pradesh, now located at a London museum. And if the government of India formally seeks its return, the sculpture could soon be on its way back home. Radhika Iyer with a special report from London. Have a look. From Dhar in Madhya Pradesh to here in central London, the story that broke out in a court in Madhya Pradesh, which declared that the Bhotshala Mandir or the Bhotshala site in Madhya Pradesh is a Hindu temple, is panning out here in a museum in London. NDTV's team has reached a museum in London, in central London, where we found the original statue of Vagdevi, goddess Vagdevi, who is supposed to be an avatar of Saraswati. The original statue, which was built by the Paramara king, and the one which was taken away from India, the 11th century statue, was found here by us. And I have found pictures, and what you're seeing on your screens are images of the original statue which I found. And I also did take a little printout to be able to describe to you what the original statue of Vagdevi looks like. It's a about four feet tall white marble statue weighing about 250 kilograms. Let me describe to you the goddess. Here is standing. Both her arms are broken. The face, very gentle, very polite, looking away, not looking into you, standing on a pedestal. And she's a four-armed goddess originally, but as I said, two of her arms are broken. And on the other two arms, potentially she had a veena, we don't know. But on one of the arms, there is another little woman who's holding what looks like a branch of a tree. Also on the pedestal, I saw an inscription in Sanskrit language and in Devanagari script. There are a few names that Saraswati goes by according to Hindu scriptures. Saraswati is also called Brahmani, the power of Brahma. Brahmi, which means the goddess of sciences. And the other name for her is Vagdevi. Vagdevi means the goddess of speech, Vag, meaning voice or speech. And the original statue is being viewed here by millions of people. In a year, this museum receives about 8 million people. There are close to 7.5 million pieces or artifacts which are housed, which are kept in this museum. Very well, kept very well. And on a daily basis, there are close to 20,000 people who visit this particular museum to observe, to admire, and to be inspired by the artifacts. So this original statue is here in the British Museum. And if Indian government would become successful to be able to repatriate this particular statue, then the process is that a court order is sent. The UK and India bilateral relationship at the moment is being described as a cordial one. And we have seen in the past several such artifacts taken back to India. The most famous one being in 2022, when six pieces from Glasgow Museum were repatriated to India. So if the Indian government became successful, then this original statue that I just saw and brought you exclusive images of from a London museum is likely to be on its way back to India. Radhika Iyer from London, NDTV. What is the significance, the artistic significance or sophistication from India's world of art? And yep. Specifically about the Vagdevi statue, please.
5: So the statue which is being referred to as a Vagdevi is actually an Ambika statue, mm-hmm. Given the inscription on the base of the sculpture. Its significance is unparalleled because it has an inscription that records a date, 1034, which broadly maps onto the Paramara dynasty in central India, that was based in the town of Dhar,
6: yeah,
5: which is really close to Mandu these days. And so having an inscription like that, that says that very clearly relates that this is an Ambika statue, not Vagdevi, Vagdevi being an epithet for Saraswati, is really important. Not only that, the inscription tells us the names of the name of the maker, the actual sutradhara that sculpted this work. It gives us the name of a patron. So that kind of very minute information is quite rare on Indic sculpture.
0: In a major boost to the healthcare infrastructure in rural Bihar, Adani Group Chairman Gautam Adani, alongside Dr. Preeti Adani, Chairperson of the Adani Foundation, inaugurated the Adani Akhand Jyoti Eye Hospital in Mastichak in Saran district. Take a look at this report.
7: In a major push for rural healthcare in Bihar, the Adani Group has launched a 150 crore rural vision care initiative in Saran. Chairman Gautam Adani performed the groundbreaking ceremony for the initiative, which is being developed in partnership with Akhand Jyoti Eye Hospital.
8: Akhand Jyoti ke saath mein jo hamara nata, ye last 3 mahine ki mehnat aur hamare सदस्य लोग भी यहाँ आए, देखे कि उनका कैसे किस तरह से एडमिनिस्ट्रेशन चल रहा है, किस तरह से काम कर रहे हैं, और हम काफ़ी प्रभावित हुए. जो मृत्युंजय तिवारी जी की टीम, वो खुद और उनकी जो टीम और जो बेटियाँ लोग इतने काम कर रहे हैं, जो डेडिकेशन है, तो हमने लगा कि अदानी फाउंडेशंस इनके साथ जुड़ने से उनको भी बढ़ावा मिलेगा.
7: About 70 kilometers from Patna, the project is designed to deliver affordable eye care to undeserved communities while also creating a strong rural healthcare and training network. 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
8: Adani Group ka ek mantra bhi raha hai, the business ke saath-saath mein, ki seva hi sadhana hai. 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
7: The project adds to the Adani Foundation's expanding vision care program, which has already carried out nearly 2 lakh screenings across 11 states ahead of completing 30 years this August. With a focus on rural healthcare and skilling, the project marks a significant step in expanding medical access in Bihar. Bureau Report, NDTV.
0: And the Basic Education Department held a grand felicitation and cheque distribution ceremony at Lok Bhavan Auditorium in Lucknow to honour 24,717 part-time instructors working under the Samagra Shiksha Abhiyan. The event marked a major relief for instructors as the Uttar Pradesh government increased their monthly honorarium from 9,000 rupees to 17,000 rupees, effective the 1st of April 2026 for the next academic session of 26-27. The program recognized the contribution of instructors in strengthening the state school education system, also included the formal distribution of checks reflecting the revised payment structure.
9: अनुदेशकों ने कभी भी अपनी मांग के लिए जबरन नहीं किया, जबरदस्ती नहीं किया, हिंसक रास्ता नहीं अपनाया और इसलिए सरकार को भी देने में कोई किसी प्रकार की हिचक भी नहीं थी. लेकिन हम लोगों ने इसीलिए कहा कि हम 17,000 तो तत्काल दे दे रहे हैं, लेकिन साथ साथ उनको 5 लाख रुपए की स्वास्थ्य बीमा का कवर भी उपलब्ध करवाएंगे. कैशलेस स्वास्थ्य की सुविधा अनुदेशक को, अनुदेशक के परिवार को।

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2: One days in Kashmir. People have bombarded me, friends, with requests for an unfiltered list of things I saw and observed on the ground.
3: Very special ground report from the line of control. There were some children who've lost limbs in the shelling.
2: They're now India's smallest but possibly the most powerful crime family. Cough syrup has killed at least 25 children. Dicoid saab, aise mat kijiye. Suddenly, people are wondering about the weaponization of India-Pakistan cricket. We live and breathe elections. You will not believe your eyes or ears when I show you what I'm about to do.
4: And for a country that has fought so many wars in the mountains and at high altitude,
2: we're standing on the Indian Navy's newest warship.
3: The line of control, Shiv Arun, NDTV.
5: The results with the BJP winning more than 200 seats clearly answer those questions. Our teams on the ground, in the studios, in the newsroom, we keep tracking every twist. We try to stay away from the noise, try to use the election analytics to bring the coverage together for you. 90% voting is not common. That's 140 elections with less than 70%. Tuvendu Adhikari leading at this moment. 5 states, 824 assembly seats. An election that felt more like a war.
6: Again, going to shift focus to West Bengal, bring in our colleagues from the ground as well.
2: We've got some breaking news just coming in.
5: Kanchan Gupta to wear this morning. Green was not one of them. Kanchanda, what's going on here?
6: Khela ho be.
7: Vijay is finishing off every existing political force.
5: This holds, Pradeep. Gupta will be dancing. Joining us now, live and exclusive on NDTV, the architect of this historic victory.
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9: Bharosa on Modi ji, an extraordinary management and assurance of courage given by Amit Shah ji to all the people. 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
10: Illegal migrant. ये बांग्लादेश से घुसपैठिया के लिए ये दोनों पार्टी प्रतिबद्ध है, देश की जनता के लिए नहीं, इसलिए देश के जनता ने उसको नाकार।
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14: The people of Kerala understood the real politics of CPM and I left the Democratic Front.
15: And that kind of victory is truly astonishing. And I do believe it marks a return of the Congress with the kind of mandate to bring about radical transformation.
16: He has tracked the pulse of power from Washington to Korea. Witnessed history being made in global capitals and conflict zones. Brought clarity to complex issues of national security and international affairs. Aditya Raj Kaul, covering international affairs like no one else. 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
1: Tamil Nadu's political transition may have belonged to Chief Minister C. Joseph Vijay, but the internet's attention quickly shifted to actor Trisha Krishnan from emotional visuals during Vijay's first speech as the Chief Minister to a viral Instagram post with the caption, "The love is always louder." Trisha's presence at the swearing-in ceremony has triggered massive online buzz. Take a look.
2: It was Tamil Nadu's biggest political moment. Actor turned politician Vijay taking oath as Chief Minister.
3: C. Joseph Vijay enum naan satta murai padi niruva petrulla.
2: But within hours of the historic ceremony, another name began dominating social media timelines. Trisha Krishnan. A short video showing Trisha getting emotional during Vijay's first speech as Chief Minister quickly went viral online. The actor was seen smiling, even as her eyes appeared teary, a moment fans instantly picked up on. And then came the Instagram post that sent the internet into overdrive. Sharing pictures from the swearing-in ceremony in the same sea-green sari she wore at the event, Trisha captioned the post, "The love is always louder." Adding to the speculation, she used the romantic song Kadalinum Theravedi in the background. Within minutes, fans flooded social media with theories. Was the caption symbolic? Was the song choice intentional? And was Trisha indirectly addressing the constant speculation around her bond with Vijay? The actor was also seen warmly greeting Vijay's mother Shobha with a hug before leaving the venue, while fans and media mobbed her outside the stadium.
4: Is it a blockbuster of
5: fans? Very happy. Congratulations.
2: Vijay and Trisha remain one of Tamil cinema's most iconic on-screen pairings, sharing blockbuster chemistry in films like Gilli, Tirupachi and Leo. Over the years, public appearances and social media interactions between the two have repeatedly sparked relationship rumours, though neither has officially commented on the speculation. Now, as Vijay begins his biggest real-life role in politics and prepares for the release of his final film, Jananayagan, Trisha's emotional moments and cryptic posts have once again become a talking point across Tamil Nadu and beyond. NDTV Bureau Report.
1: And well, there's more to this. Even as Tamil Nadu witnessed a historic political transition with Vijay taking oath as the Chief Minister, another familiar face drew enormous attention at Chennai's Jawaharlal Nehru Stadium. We're talking about, of course, actor Trisha Krishnan, rumoured for months to be close to Vijay. Trisha's presence at the swearing-in ceremony instantly became one of the most talked-about moments of the day.
6: From the moment she stepped out of her Chennai residence on Sunday morning, cameras followed her every move. Dressed in a sea-green sari paired with a cream blouse carrying golden motifs, Trisha arrived for the ceremony with understated elegance. Her hair was tied in a bun, decorated with white flowers, while redstone jewellery completed the traditional look. Alongside her was Mother Uma Krishnan, as the actor headed to witness what supporters called Vijay's biggest real-life moment. When reporters asked about the significance of the day, Trisha responded briefly, but with a smile that quickly went viral.
7: Thank you. Looking forward.
6: Inside the stadium, as Vijay took oath as Tamil Nadu's Chief Minister, Trisha's reactions repeatedly became a talking point online. Social media platforms were flooded with clips of the actor smiling, applauding, and watching the ceremony closely. For many fans, her appearance alongside Vijay at such a defining political event added another chapter to months of speculation around the duo.
4: Is it a blockbuster of
5: fans? Very happy. Congratulations. Congratulations.
6: Rumors around Vijay and Trisha's relationship intensified earlier this year after reports emerged

0: that Vijay's wife, Sangeeta, had filed for divorce after nearly 3 decades of marriage. Speculation only grew stronger after Vijay and Trisha appeared together at multiple public events, including a Chennai wedding reception where both wore coordinated cream and gold outfits. Fans had already been dissecting every social media post, public appearance and film industry sighting involving the two stars. The rumours sparked intense debate within Tamil cinema and political circles. Some film personalities publicly questioned whether the controversy could damage Vijay's political image. But neither Vijay nor Trisha had ever publicly confirmed the relationship. But the signs have always been there. The day Vijay emerged victorious, she was one of the first ones to reach his Chennai home. And on a day dominated by politics, power and history, Trisha's presence added a deeply personal subplot to Vijay's swearing-in ceremony. And as Tamil Nadu welcomed its new chief minister, the spotlight, briefly but unmistakably, also followed the woman seated in the audience, watching his biggest role yet unfold in real time. NDTV Bureau Report.
1: With the Honourable Chief Minister of Tamil Nadu.
2: All right, a moment from Tamil Nadu's biggest political event is dominating timelines for completely different reasons. While the spotlight was meant to stay on power, politics and a historic oath-taking ceremony, social media found itself obsessing over grace, nostalgia and pure South Indian elegance. Here's the story behind the internet's latest obsession, Trisha Krishnan.
3: From politics to pure glamour, one unexpected fashion moment stole the spotlight at Vijay's swearing-in ceremony. And social media cannot stop talking about it. Actor Trisha Krishnan arrived at the high-profile political event in an elegant traditional sari look, instantly triggering a frenzy among fans online. The moment Trisha arrived at Chennai's Jawaharlal Nehru Indoor Stadium, cameras turned towards her. Dressed in a soft icy aqua blue silk sari with a rich gold zari border, the actor brought back the charm of classic Tamil festive fashion. Unlike loud red carpet glamour, Trisha chose understated sophistication. Her silk sari featured delicate woven motifs and a graceful fluid drape, perfectly suited for the grandeur of a historic swearing-in ceremony. She paired the sari with a heavily embroidered ivory blouse detailed with intricate gold thread work, adding richness without overpowering the traditional aesthetic. And it was the accessories that completed the royal South Indian look. A diamond choker with a ruby centerpiece, matching ruby earrings, delicate bangles, and a statement ring added just the right amount of sparkle. And the biggest talking point online, the fresh jasmine gajra wrapped around her sleek low bun. Interestingly, this is not the first time Trisha's traditional looks around Vijay have gone viral. Fans quickly noticed how her look perfectly matched the celebratory yet dignified mood around Vijay's massive political victory. Vijay and Trisha's first appearance together was when the duo attended the wedding reception of AGS producer Kalapathy Suresh's son. For the event in Chennai, Vijay and Trisha twinned in beige outfits. While Vijay wore a beige shirt and a matching dhoti, Trisha wore a beige and golden sari with a red blouse. Over the years, Trisha's sari fashion has become a style category of its own. From rich Kanjivarams to pastel silks, from temple jewellery to minimalist styling, the actor has consistently blended vintage South Indian charm with modern elegance. And that signature style was once again on full display at one of Tamil Nadu's most historic political moments. Several users praised her traditional styling, saying the look perfectly balanced simplicity and star power at a formal political occasion. No dramatic statement, no extravagant glamour. Just classic beauty, effortless poise,

0: and looks that leave the internet mesmerized every single time. 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
1: Well, Trisha Krishnan is being called Vijay's lucky charm. From a temple visit before the election breakthrough to her appearance at Vijay's residence on counting day and even attending his swearing-in ceremony as the Chief Minister. Fans are now connecting the dots, adding to the buzz Vijay won on May 4th, Trisha's birthday. Now, old blockbuster moments from movies like Gilli, Tirupachi and Leo are resurfacing online, with fan pages claiming the Vijay-Trisha combination has coincided with some of the actors' biggest career highs, both in cinema and now in politics.
0: Actor-politician Vijay scripted history as TVK swept power in Tamil Nadu.
2: This is a new beginning.
0: But alongside the political celebrations, fans quickly notice an interesting coincidence. Vijay officially became Chief Minister on the 4th of May, Trisha Krishnan's birthday. Fans are revisiting a widely discussed moment, Trisha's visit to a temple shortly before Vijay's big political breakthrough. The buzz grew stronger after Trisha was seen visiting Vijay's residence on the day election trends showed TVK heading for a massive win. That detail immediately went viral on social media, with fans calling Trisha a lucky charm for Vijay. Over the years, Vijay and Trisha have been part of several blockbuster films together, including Gilli, Tirupachi, Aathi, Kuruvi and Leo. Many fans now point out that some of Vijay's biggest commercial and career milestones have come during phases when the two shared screen space. Even during Vijay's swearing-in ceremony as Tamil Nadu Chief Minister, Trisha's appearance drew huge attention online, with clips from the event quickly going viral. Soon, hashtags calling her Vijay's lucky mascot began trending across fan pages. From blockbuster films to a blockbuster political victory, whether it's cinema or politics, fans believe the Vijay-Trisha association has coincided with some of his biggest highs. Bureau Report, NDTV.
1: Well, from redefining romance on screen to becoming one of Tamil cinema's most bankable stars, Trisha's journey has been nothing short of iconic. From Gilli to Leo, and from Jessie in VTV to Kundavai in Pune Selvan, here's a look at the timeless superstar who continues to rule hearts across generations.
3: Often hailed the queen of South Indian cinema, Trisha's film career has spanned over two decades. She made her debut in 1999 with a minor appearance in the film Jodi, followed by her lead debut in Monam Pesiyade in 2002. Much like Vijay, one of her first breakthrough roles in Tamil cinema was Gilli, where the pair shared the screen for the very first time. Gilli went on to become a record-breaking blockbuster which earned them the title of Golden Pair. And the collaborations didn't stop there. They went on to star in three more films together in the span of 4 years. Trisha and Thalapathy Vijay went on to act together in Tirupachi, Aathi and Kuruvi, which was followed by a 14-year gap in collaboration. In 2010, Trisha acted in what is arguably her most iconic role, as Jessie in Vinay Thandi Varuvaya. VTV became a colossal hit at the box office and is often regarded as one of Trisha's finest performances. Later in the decade, Trisha reprised her role in a romantic blockbuster, starring opposite Vijay Sethupathi in the iconic film 96. In 2022, saw Trisha deliver a pair of sensational box office hits. Starring as Princess Kundavai in Mani Ratnam's period classics Poniyin Selvan 1 and 2. Arun Mudiyum Karikalarum, Ondru Seramal Nam Paarthukolla Vendum. Trisha and Vijay finally acted together once again after a decade of waiting. This was in 2023 for the super hit Leo, reuniting as Parthiban and Satya.

0: most recently as an ode to their iconic Appadi Podu song. Trisha and Vijay danced together in a song in the now Chief Minister's last release, Goat.
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0: A career marked by grace, style, and unmatched commercial success. Trisha continues to be a household name in Tamil cinema. Bureau Report, NDTV.

0: हर पल मनाओ केसरी त्योहार। विमल
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2: 21 days in Kashmir. People have bombarded me, friends, with requests for an unfiltered list of things I saw and observed on the ground.
3: Very special ground report from the line of control. There were some children who've lost limbs in the shelling.
2: They're now India's smallest but possibly the most powerful crime family. Cough syrup has killed at least 25 children. Dicoid saab, aise mat kijiye. Suddenly, people are wondering about the weaponization of India-Pakistan cricket. We live and breathe elections. You will not believe your eyes or ears when I show you what I'm about to do.
4: For a country that has fought so many wars in the mountains and at high altitude.
2: We're standing on the Indian Navy's newest warship.
3: The line of control, Shivaru, NDTV.
5: The results with the BJP winning more than 200 seats clearly answer those questions. Our teams on the ground, in the studios, in the newsroom, we keep tracking every twist. We try to stay away from the noise, try to use the election analytics to bring the coverage together for you. 90% voting is not common. That's 140 elections with less than 70%. Tuvendu Adhikari leading at this moment. 5 states, 824 assembly seats, an election that felt more like a war.
6: Again, going to shift focus to West Bengal, bring in our colleagues from the ground as well.
2: We've got some breaking news just coming in.
5: Kanchan Gupta to wear this morning. Green was not one of them. Kanchan, what's going on here?
6: Khela ho be.
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5: This holds, Pradeep Gupta will be dancing. Joining us now, live and exclusive on NDTV, the architect of this historic victory.
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9: Bharosa on Modi ji, an extraordinary management and assurance of courage given by Amit Shah ji to all the people. 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
14: The people of Kerala understood the real politics of CPM and I left the Democratic Front.
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16: He has tracked the pulse of power from Washington to Korea. Witnessed history being made in global capitals and conflict zones. 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
17: What seems settled for me is unfinished business. So I rewind, I pause, I reflect, I dig, until what's buried stands up to be counted.

there. Good evening and a very warm welcome. You're with us on NETV 24/7 and we are in the League of Champions, which is in the final lap of the IPL group stages as the tournament stands at the most crucial juncture. I'm Preeti Dehiya. With me is Atul Vasan, former India cricketer and our cricket expert. And if we talk about the stage that we are in IPL, 60 games in and yet not a single franchise has guaranteed their qualification for the playoffs. With just a few games left in the group stages now, all eyes are on the qualification mathematics, scenarios and hypotheticals. It has been a season of close margins as only 4 points separate sixth placed Chennai Super Kings and table toppers Bengaluru, with net run rate being a huge factor in this critical lap. Virat Kohli's Bengaluru and Shubman Gill's Gujarat are all but set to qualify, while early season high flyers and last season's runners-up Punjab now find themselves in a very tricky spot. It's all for grabs now. Who can qualify and who misses out? That's going to be our point of discussion.

0: Atul, and of course on the broadcast, Rika Roy, NDTV 24/7 sports editor, will be joining us. But Rika, before I bring you in this conversation, I want to begin by asking Atul. It's a Super Sunday today, Atul. We have two clashes. The first one is currently underway. Punjab and Bengaluru are in that game in Dharamshala, and it seems that the campaign could get over here and now for Punjab, because they had these two games left in the group stages. They had to win both of them to qualify.
1: No competition in Dharamshala, cooler climate, Virat Kohli playing, you know, I would take that any given day. But, you know, first thing I must, no matter what I say about the whole format and all, and it's out there that I'm not a big fan. But, you know, my interest is only looking at young players coming in and, you know, just the ecosystem getting stronger, that even players who have not played for India can call themselves professional cricketers.
0: Yeah.
1: But I think the biggest thing for me is that only 10 days to go and such a long tournament, and still a lot of people in the game.
0: Yeah.
1: That shows that on a given day, you know, everybody has not done anything too much wrong, because they've done everything, but it's just how it pans out, you know, which you can't plan. You know, everybody's got data analytics, they've got matchups and all that. They do effort during the off-season, and they've got players also. But there's no guarantee that your big players will come to the party.
0: And I
1: big
0: think
1: players,
0: scenario,
1: especially after the World Cup high, you know.
0: Yeah.
1: So that kind of intensity has gone out. And I've heard that maybe the fan base is dwindling because of maybe law of diminishing returns, but still, it's anybody's game.
0: But you know, in the last week particularly, we've seen in the league stages, the scenario has changed quite a bit because of the fact that those teams which were finding themselves at the bottom of the table actually ended up winning games against the table toppers. And that's why we have seen no team getting that Q mark in front of them for the playoffs. But let's just break it down for our viewers and try and understand, what are the qualification conundrums? How can, you know, all these teams which are in contention can actually qualify now? If we take a look at these graphics and straight away talk about Bengaluru, Bengaluru need to win both their remaining matches and finish in the top two. Now, that is the task in front of them. They are almost guaranteed a place in the playoffs, but they, if they want to finish in top two, they have to win both of their matches. One win will ensure a playoff spot anyway for them. A high net run rate virtually guarantees qualification for them. When we talk about another team which has almost secured a place for themselves in the playoffs, that's Gujarat. They are strongly poised to qualify because they were the first team to get those 16 points really on the table. They will win their final match and guarantee top two. Obviously, if they lose their final match in the league stages, they will rely on other results to see who gets to the top of the table and who gets the first two spots. Another team I want to talk about is Hyderabad. They have to win remaining matches, and that would guarantee their qualification. With just one win out of those two, they will have to rely on other results, which obviously is not a comfortable position for any team. And if they lose both, then again, net run rate will become the tiebreaker that will kick in once that scenario comes into play. Another team that we have to talk about is Punjab, who are playing Bengaluru today. They have to win both their remaining matches, including the one that they are playing today, and the team is not looking in a very good position right now. They can still qualify if they fail to win, but that will be reliant on other results to go their way. Also, finally, another team which is playing today on this Super Sunday is Rajasthan. They have big advantage because they have three games left instead of two. So they need to win all three. And if they win all three, they will be guaranteed a simple place in the playoffs. They will go through. And if we talk about another team, that's Chennai. They have to win both their remaining games. They were late to come to the party. Their expectations have taken up in the last few encounters, but then they need to boost the NRR also to stand a chance at the qualification. So this is what the qualification conundrum stands at right now. One has to say that the Bengaluru team is looking in a great position to be the first team to get the qualification mark in front of them. And why not, Atul? They were the winners in the last edition, defending champions, looking very solid this time around as well. Particularly Virat Kohli's form is a dream come true.
1: Yeah, before that, I think I lost you last week in a minute because, you know, you've confused me. Now I've got an attention span of a goldfish. You know? But this is amazing. You know, this kind of data, you know, statistics and all, I think only the fans, hardcore fans, are interested in what their team is doing and how they can reach there. But having said that, just making the playoffs also is not good enough. And I think before the season started, there was too much chatter about the valuations. You know, again, that valuations, people who are investing money, they will only get a bit of return if the team wins. And even getting to the playoffs is not winning. Like Michael Phelps, you know, said that he only won 18 medals. He won 24. His silvers, he doesn't count in Olympics. Because he lost the

0: aces. He only regards 18 gold medals.
1: Right.
0: So I think if this mentality comes, then you ought to, what is in your silverware, you know, eventually. So I think if you think that,
1: yeah,
0: then this should not be a problem. Mm. If you want these smaller goals, you will struggle. And I think that the whole team has to be on that page, and unless you really believe it. And I think with RCB, they were the perennial underachievers, you know, and that's just kind of the intensity and the skin in the game and the need of Virat Kohli took the whole team through, you know.
1: Yeah.
0: I remember the same thing happened with Sachin and MS Dhoni when we won the World Cup 2011, you know. So everybody, you know, all for one, one for all. So that feeling I can't see in the other teams. So
1: yeah,
0: I think,
1: and now that they've tasted victory, now that they've lifted the trophy, it could be a repeat for them.
0: It is the hardest thing to do, let me tell you, in T20, because, you know, it's like David and Goliath, you know.
1: Yeah.
0: You know, David will win more often.
1: I'll talk about RCB claiming that pole position, but I want to bring in Rika quickly here, because Rika, you know, what we are seeing in this Super Sunday clash is that we have RCB really, in fact, the team from Bengaluru, putting them in a very good position. They have dominated power play both in the bowling department and in the batting department as well. And they could be the first team to really get that Q mark in front of them.
2: Well, that's right. You know, the way we see it, that Punjab still needs 162 runs of 77 balls. It's a tall task given they have lost their top three batsmen, the big performers of the season, Priyansh Arya, Prabhsimran Singh, as well as their captain Shreyas Iyer. It is going to be difficult for them, but never count out the power of Cooper Connolly. He's been one of another big performer of the season for Punjab in the early part of the season, but you know, he'll have to come big this time around. Of course, they are under the pump today, because if they fail to win this game, despite having had a great run in the early part of the tournament, they will be out of the competition. But it will be a big moment for Royal Challengers Bengaluru, because they will then become the first team to qualify for the knockouts. They're already in the top, and the Q mark will be placed against their name if they are to win this match against Kings 11 Punjab. Punjab Kings, I mean. But at the moment, Royal Challengers Bengaluru look very much the favourite to win this to win this contest in Dharamsala.
1: Seems to be going their way, because again, I'm just getting an update that one more wicket gone. Cooper Connolly, that you had your hopes on, he's out now. But you know, it's not going Punjab's way. And I have to say that we had this fear for Punjab. They have lost five matches on the trot. On the other hand, you take a look at something like an RCB, you know, Bengaluru doing so well. It's really their moment of truth. And I want to bring in a graphic here. I know Atul doesn't like a lot of graphics, but I have to bring it in here. They are in a pole position right now to go back to back when it comes to winning IPL trophy. There are just two franchisees who have defended the IPL crown. And Bengaluru are set to finish in top two if they claim this one for sure against Punjab. And who could be credited for that performance? Well, obviously, no doubt, Virat Kohli, Bhuvneshwar Kumar, they have been Bengaluru's top performers. And Kohli being the top scorer, Atul, with 542 runs. Bhuvi, the leading purple cap race bowler as well. Yeah. So I think it's great for Bengaluru to get these, you know, stalwarts coming together
0: really
1: and delivering.
0: This really pleases an old foggy like me, you know, because, you know, the quality guys who played test cricket are leading. And they're keeping these, you know, upstarts in their places. It shows that, you know, that quality is quality. Mm-hmm. But I think, having said that, Krunal Pandya is not given enough credit. I think Josh Hazlewood also, you know, I think. But it's Virat Kohli factor, you know, because he actually, you can see his demeanor and persona. He actually makes even a guy who's unsure believe, actually. You know, that is the main thing. That is what a leader is. That's for captain. Even if he's not the captain. If you got somebody like him, it's like, you know, because they will see that this guy actually believes that we're not going to lose.
1: Yeah.
0: If you have that feeling, then the other guy also raises his game. But, you know, Punjab Kings, you know, again, this is too long. This is a marathon, you know. If you start winning, you know, handsomely, suddenly you get your hopes high. Suddenly you think everything is okay. It's not. Mm. So you got to run it like a marathon, not a sprint, you know. You got to last. So you have to peak at the right time. And this has happened so many times. They've changed everything. Ghar ke sare, you know, balls they've changed. But right. In last year, they did very well. But at least it'll be sad for a team. And because look at the bowling. If Lockie Ferguson is a world-class bowler, Arshdeep, are going for like 200 runs every game.
1: Yeah.
0: You know, this is sad.
1: This is extremely disappointing as far as Punjab is concerned. And Rika, you and I were having this conversation earlier. We both were looking at them as perhaps, once again, the finalists for this edition as well. And like Atul said, that it's a long tournament. You cannot run the race like you are running a sprint. It has to be a marathon. Your preparations have to be similar to preparing for

0: Yuzvendra Chahal in the way that he's meant to be used. We've seen Rajasthan Royals make a better use of Yuzvendra Chahal, but not this franchise. So overall, while they have very, very strong batting unit, but their bowling unit looked very pedestrian.
1: Absolutely. In fact, today also when Yuzvendra Chahal was used, he conceded 14 at the economy of 14 in his three overs. So it's not going their way for sure. And Punjab losing the track after winning, without any loss in the first seven matches and then losing five on the trot. It's been quite a story, really, turnaround for Punjab. Now, something interesting, Atul, has happened in this season. And we have a data from Google Trends to really show us how a youngster like Vaibhav Suryavanshi is being searched and talked about on Google Trends along with a legend like Virat Kohli. I want to put that out for our viewers and then perhaps we can have a chat over it. Just look at this graphic which is there. You know, in this one, you see that the yellow line will reflect Virat's popularity and the pink line reflects Vaibhav Suryavanshi. And the way these numbers suggest, there are times when Vaibhav's popularity has overtaken Virat's also, because, you know, he's given us those remarkable innings as well. The youngster is grabbing a lot of attention. We have to give it to him.
2: Yeah, it's unique, but I think it doesn't say much about what a culture we have. You know, because body of work of Virat Kohli, and then people are following. But maybe the novelty factor of a young guy batting like this is exciting. But he is just starting out. Unless he delivers, you can't be comparing. And popularity is something I don't read. It's just the followers in Instagram and all that people get excited about. And then
1: people also...
2: They are also
1: breaking down state-wise. So Virat Kohli is most searched in states of Bihar, Odisha, Andhra, Karnataka and Gujarat, while Vaibhav Suryavanshi is most searched in Odisha, Bihar, Andhra, Jharkhand and Karnataka. So it's quite interesting that across the board,
2: really. I mean,
1: you're getting searches for this.
2: I can't see the method to the madness to this, but I'm just saying that he's still to play for India. And he's something, I remember the same thing about Sachin Tendulkar, because we went on the first tour, he was 16. And people used to say, how can a 16-year-old play like this, you know? They were skeptics. So we, again, Vaibhav Suryavanshi has come in, and at that age, he has mastered the power game.
1: Mm.
2: That is something amazing, you know?
1: Mm.
2: He will get caught out. So I was talking to Sunil Gavaskar yesterday. His short ball is deceptive, you know? The higher grade of cricket, one day, and he's done very under 19. But the way he's rating is, if he moves up, he's got to tighten the game, you know?
1: Right.
2: And unless, I think... he should be made to realize that your ultimate aim is to play test cricket.
1: Yeah.
2: You know, if this is what he's going to do, he'll manage. But if he wants to, you know, go up the ladder and get the respect in the contemporaries' eyes.
1: Well, that's where the mentoring of such a youngster would also come into play, because, you know, he has to be placed in really safe hands with good guidance for him to get the best for the country.
2: I feel that is the most important thing for younger players, to be
1: Absolutely.
2: Mentored, you know.
1: Yeah. So let's now talk about, because we're talking about Vaibhav Suryavanshi, let's talk about Rajasthan's road to playoffs, how they can really make it to the playoffs. They, like I said, have an advantage that they have three matches remaining. One of that match would be played tonight in Delhi. They are guaranteed a playoff if they win all three of their matches, which obviously is a no-brainer. Right now, they have 12 points and ultimately they can be winning all three and getting to the playoffs very smoothly. They can finish in the top two with 18 points. If they win one or two matches, then the qualification will depend on other teams. Mm. And of course, there will be NRR coming into play. Then Chennai and Punjab will have to lose their remaining matches, which looks like a very possible scenario as far as the Punjab team is concerned. So it's interesting for the side led by Riyan Parag. He himself was struggling a bit in the middle of the season this time around, we've seen. But Rajasthan, would you say overall the team has shown consistency?
2: They were carried most of the time by Jaiswal and Suryavanshi.
1: Yashasvi Jaiswal,
2: the biggest surprise for me is Ravindra Jadeja, because, you know, he's a class player, but nowhere to be seen. So probably his heart is not in. His heart is broken by the way CSK let him go, you know. So maybe he's not found his kind of the this place he wants to really perform.
1: He was hurt by the fact that CSK let him go. But Rika, I think when it comes to RR using Ravindra Jadeja, would you say that his place is justified, and also his seniority is coming into play, the way he's making a match of some situations which were not going Rajasthan's way?
0: Well, Rajasthan, I would say that they are here. They're on the brink of qualifying, but they also have had a stop-start season. In some of the matches, yes, Ravindra Jadeja has seen them over the line. He has played a stellar role, but not the Ravindra Jadeja definitely.

0: We've seen for Chennai. Atul rightly mentioned that his heart isn't there, and the team essentially has been carried by Yashasvi Jaiswal and Vaibhav Suryavanshi, their captain. Except for one or two scores, he hasn't come to the party. He has, what we understand, he has a little bit of an injury. We'll really have to wait and see how he pulls up. Also, you know, when we talk about this franchise this season, we've seen Rajasthan Royals being mentioned for wrong reasons more often than not, more often than the right reasons. So they have gotten themselves into unnecessary controversies, and I have a feeling that there is a little bit of discipline issue with this franchise particularly.
1: No, that's well pointed out, Rekha, because there have been quite a few controversies in this season, and a couple of them have come from Rajasthan's camp.
2: Yeah, but you know, they've got Dhruv Jurail there, you know, because I wanted him to do well also, but he's an India player, he's a quality player. Jofra Archer, the world's best bowler. But I think you're right. Sometimes what happens is that, you know, even the team management, and I think Rajasthan Royals backroom staff is probably the most consistent, because then they are very good, you know, and I think in spite of that, it is impossible to guarantee wins, but unless, and their signing of Vaibhav Suryavanshi also, you know, was brave, you know, at
1: came
2: that
1: at
2: price.
1: A very,
2: but
1: had,
2: it's come
1: a crucial
2: cropper.
1: Time.
2: Yeah, I think so.
1: And the trust in the youngster is paying off for them now. He's someone who's been groomed in Rajasthan camp. But, you know, talking about all these chances, we also have to talk about the popularity of the league that we were discussing a short while ago, and how, you know, we need to find out through Google Trends how India is searching about the IPL giants. Which way is the search going? So we have put together some more graphics thanks to Google Trends. And we are not sure, obviously, which four teams are going to be in the playoffs and at what rank. But it's clear that most searched four IPL teams are Bengaluru, Chennai, Mumbai and Hyderabad. Are we surprised with that?
2: I'm surprised Mumbai's still finding KKR is not there.
1: Yeah, okay. Because Hyderabad has taken over from
2: Hyderabad,
1: that.
2: Hyderabad, well, because of Abhishek and I think Ishan, you know, I mean, they are the players, you know, so too. So they are the current flavor of the season.
1: Yeah.
2: But in spite of their, you know, theatrics, you know, team has been up and down. But I think, you know, people, besides Chennai and KKR and Mumbai, I have not seen the kind of loyal fan base over the years, you know, because of their winning.
1: Any team
2: and
1: can't
2: some,
1: can
2: because
1: have that, yeah.
2: KKR has got Shah Rukh. Chennai had Dhoni.
1: Star power.
2: And Mumbai is Mumbai, you know, with Sachin. So I think they have carried through. But eventually, if you don't win more often, then the fans also get you know, say, well, Delhi fans are okay. You know, they will still turn up, you know, and then you can give them a cold drink and some snacks and they'll still come
1: again. Yeah, but, you know, in this graphic, just to put it in context, Bengaluru are clear-cut winners. The average Google Trend score of 22 for them.
2: So what we second spot is with Chennai. People try to find out about the team.
1: People are searching about these teams on Google. And Mumbai is at third spot. At number four, of course, Hyderabad with 13 points, like you said, riding on the wave of the youngsters like Abhishek Sharma and Ishan Kishan, who were the stars of India's T20 campaign. Mm. Now, before we wrap up our discussion, I want to once again bring in the points table. The thing that is most talked about right now as we are in the last lap of the league stages. If we take a look at the points table right now, situation is, let's say, very, very comfortable for the team from Bengaluru. They are the ones who are most probably going to be the first team that will get the Q mark in front of them and simply qualify for the playoffs. Gujarat are sitting pretty as well in the points table. At number two, they have 16 points as well. Then the Hyderabad team has 14 points. Punjab is stuck ever since they scored those 13 points. They have not been able to win a single match. And if they lose the match against Bengaluru tonight, their playoff hopes are as good as over. The last match would be against LSG, but winning that would get them only to 15, and that's not the cutoff mark. The cutoff mark is still around 16. Now, this is how the points table is placing right now. Are you happy with what you are looking at least top three?
2: Yes, I think RCB, you know, true to their billing and, you know, the kind of delivery, Virat Kohli, after 19 years, the guy is still at the top. Can you imagine he's given up playing? He just moves from cricket, goes to London to be with his family, comes back. This guy is a freak, and I think, and people, I mean, this is these glory years and all these people associated watching him now, the youngsters, this is what you have to see, you know, because it takes your body of work and how long, you last long enough in any profession, you become respectable. But the way Virat Kohli has done, he's moved his cheese every time there was a barrier. Fitness, yes. Intensity, yes. You know, family man, yes. And in spite of so much commercialization and the money, to keep your focus centric on your craft is unbelievable. And you know, you can be the best player, but the money and everything takes that

0: X factor away from you sometime. To keep that focus, no matter how many mentors, it is God given. Sachin had it. You know, he was not the top player start over, but he got every box ticked. And Virat did it. And this is what the stories are.
1: Right. So quickly, Rika, that fourth spot which is still up for grabs, who do you think can make it?
2: Priti, I would just like to add a little bit to what Atul said. When you look at Virat Kohli this season, particularly with this outfit of Royal Challengers Bengaluru, it is not just he has given them a great run, but look at the kind of energy that he is giving to the likes of Devdutt Padikkal. He's batted at the other end and allowed Devdutt Padikkal to go free. Similarly, with Captain Rajat Patidar, he has been constantly saying the amount of support and encouragement he's been having from Virat Kohli has been incredible, and that's how also has helped the franchise to power on the Royal Challengers Bengaluru team. Even the likes of Josh Hazlewood, who plays for Australia and you know, came late in the season. They've all been talking about his contribution, not just to his own game, what he brings to his, what he brings to the table. No, but
1: I'm completely running out of time.
0: You know, I will tell you, why he brings a lot to the table. Because he is actually the guy who's getting most money back because of his fame. And he's delivering. Not unlike Chennai Super King, just Dhoni sitting there, Rohit Sharma sitting there. So he's actually top billing and delivering.
1: I think that's well put in perspective. Thanks so much, Atul and Rika, for your thoughts on that. I'm completely running out of time, Rika. But before we go, you know, it's so heartening to see when we look at these information coming in from Google Trends and their graphics, there are still people who are interested in knowing more about this league. So the most searched IPL terms, the three most searched terms are purple cap, orange cap and impact player even now, because perhaps people want to be updated also
0: scandal,
1: who's holding.
0: IPL scandal.
1: People want to know who's holding what position. I think that's one area where we can actually search about. You can see that there's a yellow line which denotes the orange cap search, which has peaked during the entire league because of multiple big scores and reshuffles in the orange cap list. And the same goes for purple cap also, thanks to the four-wicket haul that Bhuvi got on his name. So it's interesting that these searches come about. And of course, we'll be bringing in more such interesting
0: they
1: graphics.
0: They should give a red cap to the guy who's giving most runs and who's scoring the least amount of runs.
1: To the one who's conceding most runs. Yeah. I think that's a great idea. Yeah. As always,
0: Atul throws
1: that in.
0: Then people try to keep away from those caps.
1: Okay, Atul, thank you so much for joining us on the broadcast today. Thanks, Rika, as well. And I hope you all enjoy the league as well. We will soon know who are going to be the top four teams. And of course, we'll lead into the playoffs. Thank you for watching.

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11: This isn't just about cars and bikes. 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
0: To all our viewers who've joined us, thank you very much for spending your time, for trusting NDTV.
13: Before the world opens its eyes, somebody is already listening. Not for noise, not for applause, but a rhythm that leads her forward. Every morning begins not as absence, but as possibility. With a breath, with a pause, with a decision to trust what cannot be seen, to move where others hesitate. This is not a story about what is missing. This is a story about what guides her. Sound, touch, belief. In a world that measures by sight, she moves by faith. One step, then another, then again. All we know is she's already awake.

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9: 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We said, maybe not. Hi, my name is Siddharth Sharma. 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
32: How will you celebrate?
33: झालमुड़ी माचर झोल विद रसगुल्ला।
35: You know, you remember, you promised me that you will come to Kabini and do an interview with me. You like going to the forest?
36: This is a declaration of our state that to the entire country that our Kerala is secular.
37: ये विजय बंगाल की जनता के विशेष करके मातृशक्ति की।
32: One clip that went most viral was the non-interview. Crew spent some time with him. We have these whistles out for you, and the whistles are for the fact that you got the poll right, which is quite fantastic.
38: We saw you campaigning, ma'am, for the RG Kaur victim's mother as well. You know, that was a telling moment. Do you believe that that incident in some ways was a tipping point?
39: I think that Shiv was not the only incident.
40: Tabhi puran khule তুই মুখ ফুটে তোর মনের কথা একলা বলো রে যদি তোর ডাক শুনে কেউ না। আসি তবে একলা চলো রে
32: 21 days in Kashmir. People have bombarded me, friends, with requests for an unfiltered list of things I saw and observed on the ground.
0: Very special ground report from the line of control. There were some children who've lost limbs in the shelling.
32: They're now India's smallest but possibly the most powerful crime family. Cough syrup has killed at least 25 children.
1: Gujarat usko interview de rahi hai.
32: Dicoid sahab, aise mat kijiye. Suddenly, people are wondering about the weaponization of India-Pakistan cricket. We live and breathe elections. You will not believe your eyes or ears when I show you what I'm about to do.
2: For a country that has fought so many wars in the mountains and at high altitude.
32: We're standing on the Indian Navy's newest warship.
0: The line of control, Shiv Arun, NDTV.
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32: 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Your friend said, ye le le. We said, maybe not. Hi, my name is Siddharth Sharma. I'm your NDTV Automate, your ultimate guide into the world of automobiles and mobility.
21: 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I'm Anusha Soni. The second hike in the prices of CNG and everything that Trump has said so far in the West Asia crisis. Much more lined up on this edition, but first the headlines. Second CNG hike in 2 days in Delhi NCR. Delhi CNG rate crosses rupees 80 per kg. Delhi CNG rate passed the 80 mark.

0: for the first time. And politics mounts over the NEET paper leak. Opposition ups the ante against Education Minister Dharmendra Pradhan, demands his resignation from the post. Actor Rajinikanth wishes good luck to Tamil Nadu Chief Minister Vijay, says he would have won 2021 polls had he contested, says people of Tamil Nadu have a lot of expectations from Vijay. And stage is set for Satheesan's oath ceremony. Keralam CM set to take oath tomorrow. Congress yet to finalise the cabinet list and High Command's nod is still pending. Politics over Madhya Pradesh court's Bhotshala temple verdict. Congress slams BJP, says Saffron Party only focusing on communal divide. Prime Minister arrives in Sweden as part of his five-nation tour. Bilateral talks and strategic ties in focus. Trade, technology and defence cooperation likely to dominate the agenda.
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0: 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We also have her father. 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
1: 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She was getting suppressed day by day. She was mentioning torture. This was a lot in various ways, like proving herself. And I am quoting, she has mentioned in the chats that I'm referred as good for nothing. So. And there are many other things that she shared with us. So in that house, she was continuously denied dignity. She was communicating this to us. In the last days of her life, she lost 15 kg of her weight. And this went beyond torment. And some way or the other, her life was ended on the night of 12th. But before that, she suffered a lot in a very short span of time. And her entire dignity and her basic rights. You were deprived.
0: She stood for. I understand, Ashish ji. And unfortunately, in our country, we report as
1: journalists. Yes, exactly. Everything she stood. Yeah.
0: Yeah, everything she was. And it is so sad to lose this bright young woman. The manner in which this entire case has been handled. But Ashish ji, Navneeti ji, thank you so much for joining us on the broadcast. आपके परिवार के साथ हमारी प्रार्थनाएं हैं एंड आई रियली होप दैट द इंडियन जस्टिस सिस्टम टेक्स कॉग्निसेंस ऑफ व्हाट यू आर गोइंग थ्रू। आई होप द सुप्रीम कोर्ट लिसन्स टू योर पिटीशन। देयर इज अ लेटर पिटीशन
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0: 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Thank you so much for your time. Thank you so much for joining us on the broadcast. We'll keep a track of the story. This story is far from over because the family has not got justice. They even go on to say that the FIR is shoddy. The body of the victim of Twisha is still waiting for a proper post-mortem. The family says the body was not stored properly. We'll keep a track of the story. Of course, this remains our focus here on NDTV. Shifting our focus. The Keralam cabinet swearing in, more details are emerging. The swearing in will happen at 10 a.m. tomorrow. 21 Keralam ministers to take oath with the chief ministers. The list of ministers have been submitted to the governor. That's the word coming in. Earlier we reported that so far there is no consensus and it's still under discussion about who are the ministers who would be sworn in with the chief minister. And now what we are hearing is that that list of the ministers who would be sworn in with V.D. Satheesan has been submitted to the governor's office and the swearing in will happen tomorrow. It has been a tale of twists and turns after the infighting was reported from within the Congress party.
3: After 60 years, the UDF complete cabinet is going to be swearing tomorrow at 10 o'clock, after 60 years, a complete cabinet. And we have discussed with the coalition partners. We have interacted with all the Congress leaders within the party. And we are very much delighted to say that we have completed the entire process within 24 hours. The portfolios. We are discussing, the final discussions are going on. As per the convention, tomorrow we have to submit the portfolios to the Honorable Governor. After getting approval from the Honorable Governor, it will be a gazette notification.
0: Aswin Nandakumar joining us live from Trivandrum. Aswin, give us a sense of who are the key names. What is it that you're picking up from your sources?
4: Anusha, the chief minister designate V.D. Satheesan has in fact given out the names of all the 20 ministers who will be part of his cabinet. And the important names, one, we have to say that there are five Muslim League MLAs who have been given the cabinet. Shamsuddin, Shafi, Kunyalikuti, Ghafoor, and one more person. And apart from that, the former chief minister's son, K. Muralidharan's name is also there in the cabinet. Along with that, altogether, the cabinet, which has got 20 ministers, all the names have been given out by the chief minister designate. Now, what he has stated is that there was a difficulty in choosing the candidate in terms like, you know, if you look into this list, we can see Chandi Uman, the son of former chief minister, Uman Chandi, his name is not included. In fact, he won by a margin of around more than 50,000. And therefore, his name is not, that is one surprise, that is, his name has not been included in it. And certain other names are also not included, which were expected. For instance, there was a talk that many members of the Congress party, including Anwar Sadat's name, who is known to be the right-hand man of Ramesh Chinnathala, would come. Now, in the list, Ramesh Chinnathala is there, but Ramesh Chinnathala also asked that Anwar Sadat be included in the cabinet. Now, the list of around 20 people which is there...
0: Aswin, I'll come back to you. There's a piece of breaking news that we are putting out for our viewers at this point. Keralam Chief Minister Designate follows the Spend Smart move. No new card demanded by the Chief Minister Designate Satheesan. Well, that's what the Prime Minister had advised to everyone. The Chief Minister Designate V.D. Satheesan says that no new car has been demanded by the Chief Minister. Only a patrol jeep should be there. Ordered no convoy or any ambulances or 5-6 vehicles as per security. Just one car and only a patrol vehicle. Ashwin continues to be with us on the broadcast. So, austerity move in line despite the political differences.
4: Well, Chief Minister today had a very cordial discussion with the press. We were all there. He said that, you know, I don't want to send any wrong signals to the people out there, that, and especially at a time when the state fiscal is in such a crisis, that he needs to be an example. You know, the chief minister has promised all the media that he will be very accessible. In fact, today he took multiple selfies also with us after this discussion. And he said that he's going to be a people's chief minister. He'll be on the road. He does not want any kind of signals which makes people feel He said that he's a 63-year-old man and he connects himself with anybody on the road who's 63-year-old. And a 63-year-old person should not see him and say, oh my God, this man is so pompous. He's spending so much of money on his travel. He does not want to send that image. And therefore, he went on to state that he will not even demand a new car. Whichever car is provided, even if it is run 1 lakh kilometer, he does not mind it. And he is going to keep at that very simple chief minister he's going to be. That is what he has promised. So very interesting meet with the chief minister.
0: Well, Ashwin, we just hope that these austerity measures continue even after these difficult times are gone from the world and from our country. Let's move on and shift our focus on the third leg of his five-nation tour. Prime Minister Narendra Modi arrived in Sweden on a visit focused on industry, trade and defence ties with the Nordic nations. Prime Minister's Sweden visit was escorted by Swedish Gripen fighter jets upon arrival. He was received by Swedish Prime Minister at Gothenburg Airport. Prime Minister Modi thanked the Swedish Prime Minister's gesture and said that the focus of the visit was to deepen India-Sweden ties and to advance their relations in trade, defence and innovation. All right, we'll keep a track of that story and much more here on NDTV 24/7. But with that, it's a wrap on this edition. Thank you so much for watching.

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0: अरे मेरे राजा।
2: Where the software engineer meets the gifted content writer, meets the cool UI UX designer, meets the talented photographer to create the big dream. The world comes together at Sharda University. So where are you?
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10: Hi, my name is Siddharth Sharma. I'm your NDTV Automate, and this is a show that is your ultimate guide into the world of automobiles and mobility. We've got a power-packed show lined up for you guys this week, including a convertible from the house of BMW. So without any further, let's get started.
11: On this week's show, Open Top Performance meets everyday luxury in the BMW M440i convertible. But is it more than just a weekend car? We also take a closer look at the upgraded Range Rover Velar and drive all-new Skoda Kodiaq to see what has changed this time around. In Safety Buddy, how AI and Samsung technology could play a bigger role in road safety. All this and more coming up in the show.
10: All right, first up on the show, we've got for you a convertible car from the house of BMW. This was the much-awaited BMW M440i. And up next, Ankur gets you that story.
11: Some cars are built to impress. Some cars are built to perform. And then there are cars like this. No loud intentions, no exaggerated drama. But out on the road, it still manages to get that second glance. And that's where it starts to get interesting. This is the BMW M440i, a 3-liter inline six putting out 374 horsepower and 500 newton meters of peak torque, 0-100 in 4.9 seconds and top speed of 250 kilometers per hour. Numbers that are quick but not outrageous. But this isn't about shock value. It's about how consistently it delivers. At first glance, this isn't a car that tries too hard. But the longer you look, the more details start to come through. The front is dominated by that oversized grille, still polarizing, adaptive LED headlights, LED tail lamps, and 19-inch alloys give it presence. Then there's the convertible form. Four seats, but realistically, the rear is more occasional than practical. Inside, it's familiar BMW, curved display, head-up display, Harman Kardon system, all functional, well-integrated, but not groundbreaking anymore. And then there's this. The one thing that completely changes how you experience this BMW M440i. Drop the roof and suddenly everything feels more immediate. The same engine sounds closer, the same speed feels faster. Not because the car has changed, but because your connection to it has. There's more sound, more air, more awareness of the surroundings, and that adds a layer that the coupe version simply doesn't have. But it also comes with trade-offs. More wind noise at higher speeds, less insulation from the outside world. So while it adds emotion, it also takes away a bit of that isolation this car otherwise does so well. The real story of this car isn't in spec sheet. It's in how you feel once you start pushing it. The engine is smooth, linear, and predictable. There's no sudden surge. Just a steady build of speed. Stay in comfort or eco, and it remains relaxed, almost understated. Switch to sport, and then there's that added sharpness. More response, more intent, especially for highway runs. X-Drive keeps things planted. Adaptive M suspension keeps it composed. And the 50-50 balance shows, especially through corners. But step away from smooth tarmac and you start to notice the limitations. This isn't a car built for rough roads. Yes, comfort mode helps take the edge off, but the combination of stiff suspension and run flat tire means even smaller potholes can send a noticeable thud into the cabin, especially at certain speeds. And with the ground clearance, you're constantly aware of what's coming up ahead. So while it feels sorted and capable on good roads, it does demand a bit more caution when the surface isn't ideal. But here's the thing, it doesn't feel raw, it doesn't feel intimidating, it feels controlled. Almost like it filters out the chaos instead of amplifying it. And that brings us to the bigger question. What exactly is this BMW M440i trying to be? It's not a full-blown M car, it doesn't have that aggressive, edgy personality, but it's also not a laid-back luxury convertible because it still prioritizes performance just in more controlled and usable way. So it sits somewhere in between. For someone who wants performance but doesn't want to deal with the intensity that usually comes with it, for someone who values experience but still needs everyday usability, and that balance is its biggest strength. And depending on your expectations, its biggest limitation. At the end of the day, the BMW M440i isn't trying to be the loudest car in the room. It's not chasing drama. It's not chasing extremes. What it does is deliver performance in a way that is usable every day. And once you drop the roof, it adds enough emotion to remind you why you bought it in the first place. But, if you are looking for something raw that constantly challenges you, this might feel a little composed.
10: Now, there's no doubt that the BMW M440i is a head turner, but next up, I'm driving an SUV that has been timeless for ages, and the one that I'm driving is in its most luxurious avatar. Which one is it? Let's find out. This is the Range Rover Velar autobiography, and this badge means something very specific. More luxury, more details, and a version of the Velar that focuses on refinement over everything else.
3: The Velar name has a history that goes back nearly 50 years. Originally used as a code name in the 1960s, it was revived in 2017 as a modern luxury SUV designed to sit between the Range Rover Evoque and the Range Rover Sport. This is a car that introduced what Range Rover calls reductive design. Cleaner lines, minimalism, and details like flush door handles. In India, the Velar has been locally assembled since 2019, and this latest version continues that approach. Designed in UK, built in India. The autobiography variant brings a clear focus on design, refinement, and feature upgrades. You get burnished copper bonnet and tailgate lettering, a detail that immediately sets it apart visually. There's also the sliding panoramic roof, full extended leather upgrade, and suede cloth headlining, all of which elevates the cabin experience significantly.
4: What makes the Velar stand out is its design. It's clean, it's minimalistic, and very deliberate. And the autobiography just adds more detail to that.
3: The Velar continues with its reductive design philosophy. on the autobiography, you get 20-inch style satin dark grey wheels, pixel LED headlights with signature DRLs and subtle chrome and copper detailing. The Batumi gold color, especially with a black contrast roof, adds to that understated but premium presence. Step inside and the difference becomes clearer. The autobiography gets Windsor leather with a full extended leather upgrade along with shadow grey ash veneer. The caraway and ebony interior combination adds warmth, while the suede cloth headlining enhances the overall sense of luxury.
4: Now this is where the autobiography Badger really makes sense. It's not just about features, it's about how everything feels inside this cabin.
3: The front seats are 20-way adjustable with heating, cooling, massage functions and memory. There's also rear seat power recline, making it comfortable space for both driver and passengers. Cabin air purification plus 4-zone climate control and configurable cabin lighting all contribute to a more refined in-cabin experience. The Vela autobiography is equipped with the Meridian 3D surround sound system, 750 watts, 16 speakers and a subwoofer. 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
4: Now this is powered by a 2-litre petrol motor, and in a car like this, it's not about outright performance, it's about how smoothly everything comes together.
3: The Velar Autobiography Petrol uses a 2-litre engine producing 246.6 horsepower and 365 Nm of torque. Power delivery is smooth and progressive, suited to the overall character of the car. Despite its focus on luxury, the Velar retains core Range Rover capabilities. You get terrain response too with dynamic program, electronic air suspension, adaptive dynamics and weight sensing. These systems ensure that the Velar remains capable across varying road conditions.
4: The autobiography badge here is about detail. More leather, better materials, and a higher level of finish across the car.
3: What separates the autobiography from the Dynamic SE is clear. Features like full extended leather, suede cloth headlining, massage seats, Meridian 3D audio, and burnished copper detailing are exclusive to this variant. It's less about adding more and more about elevating what's already there. The Velar Autobiography 2-litre petrol is priced at 85.9 lakh rupees ex showroom, positioned above the Dynamic SE. At this level, the focus shifts from value to experience.
4: So who should be buying one of this? Now, if you are looking for a luxury SUV that focuses on design, refinement and everyday usability, the Velar autobiography makes a strong case. It's not trying to be the biggest or the most aggressive. It's trying to be the most balanced.
3: The Range Rover Velar autobiography continues to build on a design-led philosophy. 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
4: And what makes the Velar unique, you ask? 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
10: Now, the Velar autobiography was not the only SUV on the show today. We've also got one from the house of Škoda. This one is the updated version of the Škoda Kodiaq, and Mohit Bhadwaj tells us what's new.
12: If you have ever wanted to buy a German 7-seater SUV for the Toyota Fortuner money, Škoda Kodiaq has been quite an option. And in 2026, Škoda has given the Kodiaq a bit more tech, a bit more safety, and a bit more reason to be considered. But should you buy one? The Kodiaq hasn't really struggled in India. It's always been known for one thing: balance. Strong road manners, solid build quality, and a driving experience that feels very un-7-seater-like. One area where it always lagged behind? Features, especially safety tech. And that's finally changing. For the first time ever, the Kodiaq, or in fact any Skoda in India, is getting ADAS. And this is a big deal. Because until now, this was a glaring omission, especially in a segment where even more affordable SUVs have been offering it. Honestly, this should have been there since day one. The update also brings some changes across variants. The Loran and Clement variants now becomes the first in the Skoda India lineup to feature ADAS, while the Sportline gets a slightly more aggressive update. You now get a 360-degree camera, a new front grille with horizontal light strip, and ADAS functions. There's also a pre-crash proactive passenger protection system, which essentially prepares the car in case it senses an imminent collision. So yes, finally catching up on tech. But let me tell you a thing, none of this is new to the segment. We have seen these features on cars that cost significantly less. And that's where I feel that Skoda is late to the party. Having said that, what hasn't changed is what the Kodiaq does best. It's still one of the best handling 7-seaters you can buy in India. It feels planted, predictable, and far more engaging than most SUVs of this size. And that's something not many in this segment can claim. But what does this update does? It fixes a major gap. It makes the Kodiaq more complete, more relevant, and more competitive. Should these features have come earlier? Absolutely. But better late than never. Because Kodiaq is now what it should have been in the first place. A perfect Toyota Fortuner rival with a bit more finesse. And that is exactly what tells you who should be buying the Kodiaq over the Fortuner. Exactly. Those people who find the Fortuner a little more crude and rudimentary. And you want a 7-seater car that handles well, come with German engineering, and gets a lot of feature on board. And it certainly feels posher on the inside. And that is exactly what the Skoda Kodiaq is.
10: And now it's time for NDTV Automate News of the Week, the biggest headline makers and showstoppers from the world of automobiles and mobility, all in one place.
13: India has got its second barrier-free toll system in Delhi, inaugurated by Union Minister of Road Transport and Highways, Shri Nitin Gadkari, on Monday. The multi-lane free-flow setup is on the UER2. It uses FASTag and special cameras to deduct toll automatically. Audi has revealed the interior of its upcoming Q9 flagship SUV. The three-row luxury SUV will offer 6- and 7-seat layouts, a panoramic sunroof, and a wide digital display setup. Rivals for the SUV are the BMW X7 and Mercedes-Benz GLS. In the EV world, Kia has launched the MY26 Karens Clavis EV, but with a battery rental scheme. Under the BAS plan, the EV gets a lower upfront price of 12.84 lakh rupees, while battery rental is charged at 3.3 rupees per kilometer. Bajaj Group celebrates 100 years with PM Modi praising its nation-building legacy. Celebration of the milestone highlighted the group's century-long journey in the industry innovation and job creation. Ducati launched a motorcycle worth 1 crore rupees in India. Limited to 630 units, the Panigale V4 Lamborghini justifies eye-watering price and carbon fiber bodywork. 218 horsepower V4 engine and special design matching Lamborghini Revuelto. On the tech side, Google has revamped Android Auto with new updates. Fresh elements include immersive 3D Google Maps, Dolby Atmos support, video playback via YouTube, and a redesigned interface.
10: Now, we were the first ones in India to get you the Ganga Expressway and its prowess when it comes to AI monitoring systems. So we went to Samsung to figure out how these control centers actually work. So up next, we get you that story.
3: This is not just another expressway. Stretching nearly 600 kilometers across Uttar Pradesh, the Ganga Expressway is being positioned as one of India's most technologically monitored highways. Artificial intelligence and advanced sensors track what's happening on the road, from traffic flow to safety violations in real time. Overspeeding, wrong-side driving, accidents, alerts are generated instantly and pushed to a central command. In a mission-critical environment like this, displays aren't just screens. They are primary interface between raw data and real-world action. To understand how these display systems are designed for such environments, we spoke to Saurabh from Samsung, who walked us through what goes into powering a modern highway control center.
14: The entire control center concept, you know, India is developing a huge expressway and road network. And, you know, to monitor these roads, something like this would really come in handy. You know, so tell our viewers, you know, what does a control center do for them? And how does Samsung, integrate this with your clients?
15: Okay, so when you're talking about a control center, basically it is classified into three types: surveillance center, NOC, which is network operating center, and SOC, software operating center. On network operating center, SOC and CCTV, there are four very important things. First, you need to decide your size, so the screen should be flexible. Second, there should not be any eye fatigue because you are using 24/7. Third, and very important, is zero downtime because it is mission critical. And fourth, it has to be a crisp image. So what Samsung brings with AI is this screen, which is flexible on design, so you can create any design with the technology. The content is crisp, clear. Third, very important, it has got certification which reduces your eye fatigue. Fourth is the content which is getting enhanced through the Samsung patented AI technology.
14: What are the kind of technologies you've used to reduce that fatigue?
15: So there are international certificates like TUV, blue light filters. Those are all there on the displays. Being such bright, still they have that certification which certifies that this will not give you or less eye fatigue when you are using it for 24/7.
3: As highways get faster and traffic volumes increase, the role of intelligent monitoring becomes critical. On corridors like Ganga Expressway, AI systems and sensors may generate the data. But it's the control room that turns that data into action. And at the center of that room, display technology plays a quiet but crucial role, delivering consistent visuals, real-time clarity, and uninterrupted performance in high-pressure environments. Because when it comes to road safety and traffic management, seeing the full picture clearly and instantly can make all the difference.
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18: Where the software engineer meets the cool UI UX designer, meets the gifted content writer. To create the big dream, the world comes together at Sharda University. So where are you?
0: Our pure Shahi Paneer Masala. Delicious, healthy.

0: Hello and welcome to the numbers game. For the past several weeks, India has been obsessing about election numbers, seats, votes, alliances. As the dust of the election results settles, we've been forced to make a hard pivot. The numbers that will come on your screen in the next 1 hour impact your life more directly than the numbers from the election battlefield. The fuse has been lit. Petrol and diesel prices are up by 3 rupees, but this is far from enough for oil marketing companies to break even. Will there be further increases in the prices of petroleum products? What will be the impact on your household budget? How will rising inflation impact India's growth trajectory? And what happens to the stock markets from here? Understanding what's going on, what might happen next, and how to prepare is key to being able to ride out this supply-side blow that's been dealt to the Indian economy and to all our lives. And to make sense of the economic numbers, I'm joined on NDTV's Number Game by 4 super-sharp number crunchers, economists, and market experts. I want to introduce first Nilkanth Mishra, Chief Economist at Axis Bank, Head of Global Research at Axis Capital, Chairperson of Aadhaar, and part-time member of the Prime Minister's Economic Advisory Council, one of the country's most influential voices on macroeconomics, markets, and policy. We have Ashima Goyal, Professor at the Indira Gandhi Institute of Development Research, past member of the monetary policy of the Reserve Bank of India, and amongst India's foremost experts on inflation, monetary policy, and macroeconomic stability. We have from Singapore, Samir Arora, founder and fund manager of Helios Capital, legendary markets investor, and one of the sharpest trackers of global markets, foreign capital flows, and investor sentiment. And I have Rajiv Mantri, Managing Director of Navam Capital, investor, entrepreneur, and market commentator with strong views on growth, public policy, and the changing structure of the Indian economy. To all my guests, welcome to the numbers game. Tonight, the battle is not over seats. It's not about votes. It's about growth, inflation, and the future trajectory of the Indian economy. So let's get started with the numbers game. The first set of numbers are about petrol and diesel prices. Petrol and diesel prices up by 3 rupees, but if you look at what's happened in other countries since the start of the war, in countries like Malaysia, petrol prices up 56%, Pakistan 55%, even in the United States up 45%, in China 22%, Japan 10%, and in India at this moment just 3.2%. This is as far as petrol is concerned. Let's take a look at diesel prices next. In Indonesia, diesel prices are up 91%, in Malaysia, 71%, in the US, 48% since the start of the war. In a country like China, 28%, Japan, 11%, India up at this moment by 3.4%. I want to ask Nilkanth Mishra first. Petrol, diesel up 3 rupees. Everyone watching at this time feeling the brunt. And the first question is this it or will there be more? Is this the first of many more oil shocks that will hit everyone's pockets? Nilkanth Mishra, what's your sense?
1: Yes, absolutely. I think numbers are and should rise from here. This is the only way we can allow the market, the economy to adjust to the new reality in energy markets. I must say that when you are comparing the increases in other markets, it also reflects the fact that India has surplus refining capacity. So even as oil prices are up about $30-$35 a barrel, refining margins, where you know crude oil is converted into diesel, petrol, or LPG, they are also up substantially. And India has refining capacity surpluses. So the oil marketing companies are also benefiting from that. So the countries that do not have adequate refining capacity have had to raise prices by much, much more than India needs to. Having said that, the 3 rupees is, I think, just the start. Our expectation is that there needs to be at least another 15 rupees per liter increase, and perhaps the government will raise that over a period of time.
0: You know, there are multiple estimates of how much it would take for oil marketing companies to break even. You know, you're looking at the data on your screen right now. The minister has its own estimate, but broadly, petrol and diesel will need to go up by at least 18 to 30 rupees for oil marketing companies to break even. Neelkanth Mishra gets this show off to a start by saying there will be more, at least 15 rupees, he thinks. Ashima Goyal, what's your sense? Because as people grapple with the first increase in petroleum prices at the retail level in 4 years, they're wondering how much more are petrol and diesel prices likely to go up by. Why don't you try and explain your perspective on this and then we'll move on.
2: Yes, I agree that it will have to go up some more, but it is going to be data-based in the sense what is happening to oil prices, what is happening in Hormuz, because there's a lot of uncertainty there. But two facts I would like to flag, which is that, you know, we've had counter-cyclical sort of movement in oil price taxes, because the last 4 years, oil prices were not raised, and oil prices have fallen to 70 over 24-25. So OMCs were allowed to sort of make extra profit. Similarly, excise taxes were not dropped. You know, I mean, the pass-through was not given to consumers when oil prices fell. The government absorbed some higher taxes. India is one of the highest taxes on diesel and petrol among other countries. You know, when you're saying these countries have risen at so much and so much. So in that sense, and in my MPC period, after the Ukraine war, counter-cyclical changes in oil excise really helped keep inflation within the tolerance band, so we did not have to raise interest rates too much. Yeah, so I think in India, we're going to use multiple policy levers, not just, you know, the pass-through of the full amount, but something will be absorbed by the fiscal, something by OMCs, something by consumers.
0: Yeah. Samira, when the war started, the general perception amongst market experts, economists, and even the Aam Janta was that the turbulence that we are facing is now linked to the war. Given that the war is now dragged on 3 months, are you now in a zone where you feel that this war is going to impact us structurally and definitely in the medium and long term? Damage has already been done. This is not linked to whether Iran and the United States and Israel stop bombing each other and whether this war ends. That this damage is here. It's going to hit us and hurt us over a sustained period of time. Is that your sense, Samir Arora?
3: No.

0: I don't think it's going to, I mean, impact us for long, but definitely this year's numbers in a macro aggregate sense would be reduced. But before that, I think it is very unfair to put all these 1,000 crore a day losses saying that these oil companies are losing 1,000 crores. It is India is losing 1,000 crores a day, and that is nothing actually, because there are four players who should be made to bear this. First is little bit from the oil producing companies, that is ONGC and all, should not be allowed to get away with high prices. Second is government has to reduce a little bit of the taxes. Third is the oil companies themselves, that is these oil marketing companies, maybe a little bit, and then public also has to be passed on. But to say that as if these, you know, if you leave everything, you know, we are doing it for the oil company or the oil companies, are basically India. And in aggregate, 1,000 crores a day, which is $3 billion a month, into, let us say, it goes on for 6 months, is 18 billion. According to me, it's a piddly number. If we just see that in the last 1 year, Reserve Bank of India on gold alone would have made a $30 billion profit easily, mentally, not literally, but mentally it can be accounted that you made this additional 30 billion you're not supposed to make on gold in a reserve account. So it could have been easily handled. But if you put everything, oh, oil company is losing, it's going bankrupt, that's a, you know,
1: So
0: unnecessary.
1: interesting point as always from Samir Arora. But Rajeev Mantri, there are 2 points. One, Nilkanth Mishra says petrol prices need to go up at least by 15 rupees. That's his estimate. The people watching at this time would be aghast to hear that. The other is, does the government pass this all through, or do you think there are more? Because you also understand the economic maneuverings of this government. Are they likely to do it gradually? We've seen the RBI governor, we've seen the Prime Minister, we've seen the Petroleum Minister, everyone preparing people for shocks. Are more shocks likely in the next few days and weeks? Rajeev Mantri.
2: I agree with what Nilkanth said. I think that India needs to be going for further raises. The reason we don't know how long this crisis will last for, and the sooner we align with the economic realities, the better it is. So while it is a potentially painful scenario for all consumers, for the Indian economy, I think it's better to take the pain upfront and be aligned with the economic realities rather than trying to push the can down the road.
1: So
2: Kick the can.
1: while for the last several weeks, oil prices had not gone up at the retail level, the fact is that in the numbers that have just come out for wholesale price inflation, you've seen a big spike in inflation. And the concern is, and I want to spend some time now talking about inflation numbers, what happens to inflation next? Because this is when it starts hurting the pockets of everyone watching. The fact is that oil and petroleum prices have surged since the start of the war. This is the data that's just come out, which says that wholesale inflation has shot up on a year-on-year basis in the numbers that came out for April 26 to 8.30. If you look back, inflation has largely been under control over the past few quarters. It's been under control. Now it's starting to skyrocket. Now, I want to put that question to Ashima Goel first on inflation. We've already seen big numbers from about 2.07 jumping up to 8.30 wholesale price inflation. What's your sense of how the needle moves, and how is that likely now already to impact the lives of those watching? Ashima Goel, to you first.
3: Yes, but you know what we watch, what we watch in the MPC or the RBI MPC targets is headline inflation. And again, we saw this during the Ukraine war, very large jumps in WPI, but the headline inflation stayed stable, and the trend of that core inflation was coming down. So again, the points I want to make is that our oil or energy intensity has gone down. So therefore, an oil price increase does not impact costs as much as it used to, say the 70s, the earlier oil price shocks. And therefore, the pass-through to consumer prices, partly also because of government intervention, this counter-cyclical exercise you were talking about, is not that much. So although WPI has shot up, because it has a large weight for international oil prices, but headline inflation, consumer basket, the weight is much smaller.
1: But let's look at
3: And
1: consumer
3: that.
1: inflation numbers, and I'll get Nilkanth Mishra to explain this, because the concern that one watching would have, this is wholesale inflation. If you look at consumer inflation, that's not moved just so much at this moment. In the latest numbers for consumer inflation, it's gone up from 3.40 to 3.48 on a year-on-year change basis. It hasn't skyrocketed in quite the way wholesale inflation have, and naturally, people watching, Nilkanth, would wonder, in the way that wholesale inflation has gone up, will consumer inflation, consumer price index also start going up in the coming weeks in the same fashion? Nilkant Mishra, explain that.
4: As Ashima was saying, the constitution of the CPI basket, the consumer price index basket, is very different from that of the WPI basket. So crude is, I think, close to 4.5% of the WPI basket. And therefore, if crude prices go up by 65%, you have an automatic like 2.5%, 2.6% increase. In the CPI, it is not crude, of course, because no consumer directly consumes crude, but it is petrol and diesel. And the combined weight is about 2.5%, 3%. And see, there are certain other elements that are passing through, which, for example, plastic prices going up. So packaging for FMCG products is becoming more expensive. Edible oil has gone up because through the biofuel linkage, if crude oil prices go up, edible oil prices go up. So some of the inflation will start to show up. Our expectation is that if we were averaging about 4%, our expectation was an average inflation of about 4% for the CPI in FY27. On a run rate basis, if oil prices stay at $100 a barrel for the full year, we could very well end up at about 5.3%. Here, I think it's very important for your viewers to understand as well, is that the oil markets are saying that current price may be $105, but the March 27 price, so in the oil futures market, if you want to buy oil for March 27 delivery, it is only about $83, $84. So this is part of the reason, as Ashima was also saying, that we need to, and I also expect that it will be a gradual increase, because it is unwise to mark to market every month. And I think having a graded increase, if you can afford to, and given that India has a refining surplus, we can afford to do that, this increase can be much more graded. It need not be as high as what the current prices are indicating. One last point, the binding constraint for us is the currency market. See, we have, because of the fiscal discipline shown by the government over the last several years, we have the fiscal space to buffer the economy from the increases that are happening globally. But we still need to pay the dollars. And when we see that the March 27 prices, which till 10 days back were 75, have already started inching up, it is prudent to let the economy adjust to the new realities and also signal to the currency market that we are willing to bear the pain. And therefore, the attack on the currency can weaken. So I think that is the primary objective.
1: Okay. Let's take a look at how the rupee has been faring versus the dollar, and also compared with other currencies since the start of the war. I look at the rupee first, from 91 in February 26, now at 95.75. Nilkant Mishra makes the point, let the rupee slip. That is the hard economic reality. It's also, Rajiv Mantri, as you know well, a question loaded in politics. It's not just about economics here. You'll have the opposition attack the government. You'll also have the charge that while elections were going on, the government tried to create this impression that there is not as much of a pain, that things are under control. The moment election numbers are in and you won the elections, then you let the rupee slip and you let the price of petrol and diesel go up. That's the reality that the government will have to deal with as it makes whatever decisions it does. Rajiv Mantri.
2: No, so these are judgments which any leader in office will have to make as to what should be announced when. And frankly, the whole situation in the Middle East has been so uncertain that I don't think one can simply ascribe it to elections. I mean, practically every other month or every quarter, there is some election happening somewhere. Another 6 to 9 months, again, there will be some election happening. I don't think these types of decisions are made by people who are driven by, election cycles, because frankly, that's a never-ending episode in India.
1: You're saying it's a never-ending episode. Let me get Sameer Arora and see his take on this, because this is the reality. Whether it's Rahul Gandhi, Kejriwal, Mamata Banerjee, they're saying election khatam ho gaya, ab aap janta ko chot pahuncha
2: rahe ho. People paint things in terms they understand. So I'm not surprised that opposition members who only understand that language will paint this important economic issue through that lens.
1: Let's hear from Sameer Arora. Sameer.
0: I agree with Mr. Mantri on this, because I also felt all along that this war is going to end, and that's why I remained bullish ki, the top guys have been killed in Iran, and therefore the 61st guy will not have any follower or skin in the game. So I also went all along thinking it's a short-term thing, it's a 10-day thing, 20-thing thing. And maybe the government also thought the same in that sense. So this one, because these things

0: fix. It can't be a long-term fix. And that is why it's better to, and moreover, markets sort of tend to panic. As you're saying, 100. 100 is a sort of 100 where the oil prices or rupees is a red flag for markets. And they say, so there are outflows based on that the rupee is going to reach 100, which are self-fulfilling. Therefore, you really need, and we've throughout the past, you know, whether it was any of these crises, because RBI does not come in that much in the initial depreciation, because whoever's taking out money should take the loss, but they come in later. And there's a correction towards equilibrium levels, not all the way. Therefore, I mean, I think that we've had this depreciation through 25. It did not resolve the deficit. It does not work that way because we have to, our oil imports are inelastic and there's full pass through. Our exports are in competitive markets where large exchange rate volatility does not help them, except okay. In a few areas.
1: I come to the third set of numbers that have been dominating the headlines, and this is to do with foreign investment coming into India. I'll start with foreign portfolio investment. And if you see the amount of money that foreign investors have taken out of India since the start of the year, is 2 lakh crore rupees, already more than the amount of money foreign institutional investors took out of the Indian markets in all of last year, which was about 1.66 crores. This has been a bloodbath. March, April, a lot of money going out of the Indian stock markets. And even now, we're just in the middle of May. Again, you're seeing a very strong negative here. Let me try and get Sameer Arora to explain, because this is what he understands. I mean, he understands a lot of things, but this is what he's most passionate and charged up about. Is this the way it's likely to stay? Is there anything that you can do, anything you want to say to policymakers watching you, Sameer, at this time, on how this can potentially change? Sameer Arora.
2: So before that, fundamentally, I disagree with Neelkanth Mishra that we should let currency weaken to 100 and all that, because he's thinking that fundamentals affect prices and markets and currencies. But I think it's the other way around also, that if you look at George Soros' reflexivity, that prices affect fundamentals. If you did whatever you could to affect the stock market or even the currency, fundamentals will improve. If you did whatever it took to improve interest rate by, currency by 1%, you will save $2 billion a year, because we are importing some $180 billion. So I say spend $2 billion in subsidizing the banks and let them raise $50 billion from NRIs. You will need around $2 billion a year from government's pocket, because these days the interest rate differentials between India and the world are low. So previously you could get away without out of pocket. But if you have to spend, say, 2-3%, which is on a $50 billion, $1.5 billion a year for 3 years, that $1.5 billion you will save in 1 minute. If currency overall, from whatever level it would have reached otherwise, it is 1% better. Same thing for the stock market. We all believe, that means the government and the system, that we should do economy right and the stock market will reflect the fundamentals. No. Stock market, you target directly, it'll affect the fundamentals. And this somehow we don't accept, and we go out of line with the world. And I think whatever it takes, and you know, these taxes, I'm not going to say again and again, because I am only one out of maybe 50,000 FIIs. And if they can handle it, I can handle it better. But it is wrong, and everybody knows. And nobody says that it is wrong, but take it or leave it. We all think that every day if we say it, somebody will listen. But I'm saying these are easy things to do. It is not easy to change our LLM models and our AI models and our FDI policy and nuclear policy. It is easier to give 1% extra return to the stock market, and individuals like us can raise 500 million in a year.
1: Let me get Neelkanth Mishra to respond to everything that you're saying. Is this ringing alarm bells in policy circles that you travel in, Neelkanth, or does it really not matter as much to the government, because okay, these are foreign investors, they chase returns, the rupee is depreciating, and therefore it doesn't really matter? Sameer Arora says, of course it matters, the government has to believe it matters, the tax measures that have been introduced in recent budgets have to be reversed, because that's what will change sentiment, and once the market sentiment changes, it has a roll-on effect on the real economy as well. Let Neelkanth respond to that.
3: Yeah, first let me clarify. You can go and rewind and see what I said. I never said the rupee should be let to slide. All I was trying to say was that one mechanism to protect the rupee from sliding further is to let oil prices rise. That was a very simple intervention.

0: mention. It has now gone into, I'm saying it is going to 100 and all that, please. That is not my...
1: That's what it looked like.
0: Yeah, but, you know, anyway, so to, that clarified, let me address the question. See, I think there are, from the FII's perspective, in the last 2 years, there have been three major issues. First is that India is part of the EM basket, and EMs as an asset class were losing money. And 3-4 years back, India was the only shining EM. So Korea had had a coup, China was uninvestable, Indonesia had issues, South Africa was struggling with power cuts, Brazil was struggling with political instability. Today, TSMC's index weight is higher than that of India. Korea is generating, the two companies in Korea are generating more free cash flow than all of corporate India. You have South Africa now with power surplus. And so as the EM universe has become much more attractive, there is more competition. So there's a beauty parade got tougher. So the price to earnings multiple that FIIs want to come in at is a lot lower than what they would have expected 4 years back. At the same time, I think EMs as an asset class have started to outperform the US. So now flows have started to happen. At the current stage, I think the concern is primarily about the oil prices. Once the currency market has stabilized, there is still a lot of panic in the currency market. Once the currency market has stabilized, our economy is actually doing very well. In March and April, the annualized growth rate, in my view, was well above 7.5-8%. So if we are slowing, and we have to slow down because oil prices have gone up and they're going to stay high for longer, we are slowing from a much higher level. So I think as earnings stabilize, I think FIIs will start to come back. On the need to meet liquidity, as Samir was saying, that you know, this current currency market panic is mostly about liquidity, because you know, exporters are panicked, so they're not bringing back dollars in time. Importers are excessively hedging. Some FPIs are excessively hedging. So there is outright panic in the currency market. To stem that, you need what you call crowd control measures. So you try to get $30, $40, $50 billion. So at a strategic level, I think a much simpler solution is to target bond investors. So what you say is a 20% withholding tax on bonds, which frankly, even China has waived for the index inclusion stuff. You get included in the two big indices, you get $85, $90 billion over 2 years. And that, I think, will solve the currency market panic. So, and that is cheap capital. You get dollar funding at 7%. If you get private equity funding, it comes at 15%. So I think there are solutions to this. There's no need to panic. Currency market is in panic. So we have to take some hard measures and urgent measures. But beyond that, I don't think there is much reason.
2: Rajiv Mantri, as we talk to market operators looking at the Indian markets, they're saying the government's decisions on long-term capital gains and securities transaction tax have been counterproductive, and now there's data to back it. And this crisis is a good opportunity to remedy the problem which was created. Is that your sense as well? Or do you think that it won't send out the right signaling from the government's perspective to try and do this, to try and appease the stock market mavens, as it were?
3: No, so in fact, you know, I've had this debate with Mr. Arora before. I don't think we should tinker around with the tax rate on capital assets again. There is some argument that STT could be waived because the commitment was there by the government of India earlier that the STT is being imposed because capital gains was made to zero. About 15, 20 years ago now, when LTCG in particular was completely waived off. So they had said they are putting STT because capital gains tax is zero. Now that capital gains tax is back, there is a case for removing the STT. But I'm not of the opinion that there should be lower taxes or zero taxes. I think the place where we have arrived at is a sensible economic place, and we should stay there.
2: Okay. You know, one argument is that foreign investors are staying away on account of the securities tax or the long-term capital gains tax that was introduced. The other argument came from the likes of fund manager, global investor Ruchir Sharma. When I spoke to him during the campaign trail, and I want to show you a quick excerpt, he makes the point that India fundamentally doesn't have a strong AI play in the eyes of global investors, which is why foreign investors are not looking at the Indian stock markets yet. And therefore, it's got really nothing to do with tinkering with taxes on the margins. This is a larger problem in the absence of an AI play. Let's listen very briefly to what Ruchir Sharma told us on NDTV's Walk the Talk, and I'll go across

0: Our panel and try and get their perspective on this. Here he is.
1: In America, the effect is very different of the war, and the other factor which is playing a very big role today in the global economy. And in fact, if you talk to people on Wall Street, they will now speak much more about that than even the war, is AI.
0: Mm-hmm.
1: That there's a real focus amongst the global investment community, if I can say so, and particularly in the US, that Trump will come and go, energy prices will rise and fall. The only thing which is here to stay is AI. And in America too, the stock market is up partly because of AI. That, you know, people think that AI is here to stay, and so we have to focus on AI. So I think that's the big difference. But that as far as India is concerned, the energy crisis, what's happening in the Middle East matters deeply to us. And unfortunately, we are on the wrong side of the AI trade just now.
2: What's your reading of the state of play in the Indian stock markets? The Nifty is about 10% down from the beginning of the war. Some sectors like auto, realty are down 15-odd%. PSUs are holding firm, but it's largely been negative. How do you see the Indian stock markets play out over the next few quarters?
1: Yeah, you know, like, I mean, like, the thing about the Indian stock market is that we tend to swing to extremes,
2: sure.
1: Which is that 2 years ago, the only stock market in the world which was matching up to America in the entire world was India.
2: Sure.
1: And now we've fallen from that, where in the last 2 years, we've been among the worst performing stock markets in the world, particularly in dollar terms. Now, these cycles can last, as I said, that as long as this AI mania continues, it's very difficult to see capital coming to India.
2: As long as the AI mania continues.
1: Yeah, it's very difficult to see capital coming to India, because people have sort of convinced that India is not going to benefit at this stage, at least, of the AI boom. Because the AI boom at this stage is about building infrastructure, is about building semiconductors and plants.
0: Let Samir Arora to respond to that first. Ruchir Sharma's argument that it's the absence of an AI play which is what is keeping foreign investors away from the Indian markets. It has nothing really much to do with the tax changes that people like you have been arguing for. Samir.
3: So first of all, it is wrong to say that there is one reason.
0: Sure.
3: That way, I'm also not saying that 100% of the reason is tax, but if taxes reduce your returns by 20%, that means normally you're expecting 10% returns in dollar terms and they become 8%. How can it not change? It's, I mean, it's arithmetic. So nobody can say that taxes don't matter. But the point is AI. I was also in US last week, and I don't think I can answer the AI question, which is, so people would say we don't have AI because that is a standard question. And I would say that in emerging markets, Korea and Taiwan together are now about, say, 50% weight. But these three companies, four companies which are directly AI related, are maybe 25-30% out of 100. So what are you doing with the balance 70%? Why do you have to take out money from India? Because the AI, you can do within that 100, you can make your 13 to 50 if you want, there will be 50 left. So let's talk about the balance 50. Point being, nobody is putting 100% in AI. In US also, they can keep saying AI, but not 100% of the money is going into semiconductor and Nvidia. They are buying regular. In our case, they are redeeming from here to buy there. Our weight is around 12%. In emerging markets, somebody can say, okay, we will give you 8%, 6% because you are, but they are making us minus. So therefore, I think it can't be AI alone. And AI, anywhere 200 countries, there's still all those countries are going up. So AI is one reason. Tax is one reason. Our currency weakness is one reason. We are close to oil is one reason. But we can't say because there are three other reasons, we won't do anything about the four three.
0: Sure, that's a good point. Let Neelkanth Mishra come in on the argument that the lack of a strong AI play is what is keeping foreign investors away. And while the government is now trying to address that, foreign investors think it's too little, too late. The government obviously will not think that way, but they're moving their money out. They're moving their money out of India to other emerging markets and to the United States. And that's the brutal reality you're dealing with.
4: Look, in the last couple of years, I would say last 2 years, the incremental growth in the world, and I would say even if you take the US, I would say 60% plus of incremental growth has come from AI investments. So it is a very important part of the incremental growth. And as financial markets which chase that incremental growth, they are looking for those opportunities and therefore they are investing. So I agree with Samir that this is not the only factor. We

0: also had a big problem back in FY25 when we started to do fiscal and monetary tightening at the same time. And when we did that, the full year earnings estimate fell by 13%. And this was the worst among major markets. So if we start making those policy errors, bringing down credit growth dramatically, obviously the investors will get upset. But it is hard to deny that that there are just two companies in Korea, for example, which are generating more free cash flow than all of India put corporate India put together. And when you have a reality like that, and those stocks are still trading at 7x earnings, in India, despite the correction, is at 18-19x earnings, is something that does give pause to investors. Now, the fact that as an ex-semiconductor analyst, I have seen DRAM companies being viciously volatile. 4 years back, SK Hynix had very weak profits, and today it is generating, $100 billion-plus of free cash flow, can very easily reverse next year. In this chasing of AI, remember that the world over, it is not the government that is working on AI. You look at what's happening in the U.S., it is Google, it is OpenAI, it is Anthropic, all raised by private capital. In China, it is all the tech majors. In TSMC, which has now more weight than all of India, or SK Hynix or Samsung, they're all private firms. I don't think the government anywhere is actually putting money to work because most governments don't have that kind of money.
1: Rajeev Mantri, your take on why foreign investors are looking the other way and the extent to which the lack of an AI play is responsible for this. Samir Arora argues it's not just one, there is other money that can come in, not just the AI money, and all these factors together contribute to the way foreign investors look at the Indian market.
2: No, so this AI point also is the typical specious and glib talk, if I may say so, that Ruchir Sharma keeps occasionally tossing at us. I don't think at all that is the reason. I mean, see, one of the biggest structural shifts in the last 7-8 years, or rather last 5-7 years, has been the way interest rates have gone up. You have such a fundamental reset of the cost of capital globally that every emerging market will be reviewed in a very different way now. And then secondly, on this AI point as well, I completely agree with Mr. Mishra that we don't want that type of concentration of earnings, of profitability, of corporate power even in just a handful of companies. I mean, imagine a stock exchange which is being run by just one, two companies. And frankly, what is the purpose of a stock exchange? The purpose of a stock exchange is to provide capital to companies to grow. So these are economies which are tilting themselves completely onto the AI bandwagon. Now, the Indian economy is much larger, much more diversified, and has different needs. We cannot and probably should not aspire or hope for these type of developments to take place in India. So I don't think that is the reason. The bigger reason which I have always tried to flag is that we need to keep pushing the pedal on supply side reforms. There are different sectors, there are different areas which need to see continuing reforms to happen, continuing liberalization to happen. I think if we keep doing that, you'll attract FDI as well as FPI.
1: Okay, but on the issue of FDI, the fact is that net FDI inflows, Ashima Goel, have been negative, while FDI in general is cited as a success, but net FDI has been negative, and therefore you've got a lot of repatriation of money taking place from India. Is there anything that you would recommend or advocate to the government to try and reverse that, change that?
3: Yes, I think that the push on data centers and so on, and I think maybe we could open up more to FDI from China. Overall, I think that, as I agree with Rajeev, that this AI story, research shows that the greatest benefit from any technology changes come from its application. And I think India has highlighted how we are moving ahead on application in many areas. And the second thing is our diversity. This AI gamble is really concentrates a bubble. It can be the bubble which can burst. Tomorrow, when it bursts, a lot of these big names lose money, then India will be there because we are following a very different diversified strategy, which I think will work better in the long run.
1: Okay, you're making a very important argument. I want to put that question to Neelkant Mishra, it's similar in some extent.

0: entirely to the crypto debate about whether it's a bubble, whether it'll burst or not. The argument really about the centrality of AI in determining growth from here. A lot of countries doubling down. India, of course, has the consumption story, 1.4 billion people. So there are multiple other levers for growth as well. But the argument being made by some is that what was earlier a dividend in terms of our democracy, the youth bulge, is now, you know, not necessarily a curse, but now a liability, because you've got all these people who are not necessarily at the cutting edge of the AI curve, and therefore, in the way that the world is shaping, India's advantage or India's moment of inflection is potentially now lost. How do you respond to that?
1: Yeah, so there is a big concern. So as much as I agree with almost everything that my fellow panelists are saying in terms of the lack of sustainability of some of these growth numbers. So for example, you know, if the free cash flow of these 8-10 companies, which used to be, say, $100 billion 3 years back, is now projected to be $800 billion, clearly the market will reward that, right? I mean, because markets will chase forward-looking returns. So, so as much as I agree that this may not be sustainable, because this is all stranded capital, what are they going to invest in, and so on and so forth. But the reality is that a lot of money has gone in there. Now, is India particularly negatively positioned? You see that if you adjust for the sharp decline in IT companies' market cap and the price to earnings multiples, the overall headline performance of India is quite a bit better. I mean, it still is underperforming, but so there is clearly concern that there used to be at one point 17-18% of the market, which has now a significant risks on how their business models will evolve over the next 5 years, and their price to earnings multiples have actually come off. So this is also seen as a concern. So over and above the positives on generative AI and the infrastructure that goes in and that is benefiting a specific handful of companies in Asia and a lot of companies in the US, it actually is seen as a negative for India. But does that mean that there is nothing? And I wholeheartedly agree with what Ashima is saying, that in the deployment of AI, I think India has significant advantages. It will help solve many of the vicious problems that we have been struggling with, both in terms of state capacity, in terms of bringing down the challenges of health and education. And there are already solutions that are starting to get in. So I'm quite confident that these are passing fads. And you used may not be in a very appropriate one of crypto, but in terms of crowd and herd behavior, it does remind you of that kind of a bubble. Maybe it takes 6 months, maybe it takes 12 months. But I do think that some of these things are unsustainable. There is a lot of cash burn in where the generative AI models and data centers are operating. And there is a lot of cash generation in pockets where the cash may not be flowing into the right direction. So maybe the models need to start charging more. Maybe the world cannot afford to do that, all of this empty tokens and useless activities on AI. But that correction, I think, is inevitable. It may take 12 months, it may take 18 months. But till that period, I think India will face headwinds from the sentiment perspective.
0: In the last part of this broadcast, I want to deal with the impact of the Asia war on India's growth outlook. Now, we're already seeing from bodies like Moody's, the OECD, Ernst & Young, multiple bodies lowering India's growth estimates. You've got some of those on your screen right now. Moody's, for example, is expecting India's growth numbers to come down about 0.8% from 6.8 to 6. OECD is projecting an even bigger fall in India's growth numbers by about 1.5% from 7.6 to 6.1. The economic survey, and this of course happened much earlier, projected a much smaller reduction. Morgan Stanley is the outlier, projecting an increase. They're imagining that the war gets over in June and then things get better after that. But even as you go on and look at all the numbers that have come out from different brokerages, they're projecting a very big downside to the Indian economy, at least around about 1% or so. Ashima Goyal, from everything that we've seen so far and what is already visible to us, leaving aside shocks that may still be down the corner, what impact do you think what's already happened has on the growth that we would have otherwise had without this war?
2: Yes, again, going back to the Ukraine episode, where oil prices stayed high for

0: 1 year, growth fell from 9% to about 7%, no? So here, if it is 2 months, 3 months, 6 months, I think it's about 1% loss in growth is a realistic figure for the present. But then we must remember that we are coming from a really high growth angle, and therefore doesn't mean stagnation or anything like that. We're still doing very well. And also our strength of diversity as a counter to these kind of shocks. So, and therefore, you know, the whole story about the stock market and inflows and how do you attract more. But we have many other things we can do, such as improving our current account deficit, increasing productivity and consumption, other kinds of, I think our strength after the major poly crisis that we faced in the last few years was that we went in for structural reform that improved our long run outcome. We should do the same thing here. A big strategy we can follow is green substitution. And this will affect us in the long run. It will really help us reduce our oil vulnerability. It's already come down quite a bit, but you know, there's political resistance to some kinds of reforms that you need power distribution, et cetera. We are already seeing some of those things being pushed through because of this West Asia crisis. So in the long run, if you're able to do the right things, it is going to affect our growth positively, not negatively.
1: Nilkant Mishra, Ashima Goel saying about a 1% negative impact on India's growth numbers from what's already happened. You know, can you just do some scenario modeling for us on the basis of what we've seen currently and on the basis of whether this war extends and what more damage happens to the economy? How do you see India's growth being impacted by the West Asia crisis? Nilkant.
2: Great. So let's start with where we were. So we started before the war. We had a forecast of 7.5% for FY27. The estimate we have is about $15 per barrel on a base of $70, which was last year's average. $15 a barrel is 1% of GDP. So currently, because oil prices are averaging give or take $100, maybe slightly higher, there is a headwind of about 2% of GDP. This is a terms of trade shock. Now, the terms of trade shock is split between fiscal intervention, because whatever happens, the urea prices, I think, are unlikely to go up above 5.3 rupees a kilo. So the government fiscal deficit will go up because the government will intervene and protect. So the 2% is split between the rise in fiscal deficit and growth. So whatever the government decides to say, suppose the fiscal deficit goes up by 1%, the impact will be 1%. But as we think about the full year, and if you take the oil futures market, by the end of the year, the expectation is that March 27 oil prices are $83 or $85 a barrel. So that's 1% impact. And I think that the government's intervention on the fertilizer market, on LPG, et cetera, will mean that about half of that will, I think, be taken over. So the current run rate, which may be around 6.5-7, as the oil prices are passed through, they may sort of dip down a bit. Once the strait reopens and oil markets sort of stabilize again, by February, March next year, we could again be upwards of 7% growth. So the full year number may be a bit misleading. I think from a run rate perspective, 7.5%-8% in February, March, slowing down slightly because of the oil prices, maybe slowing down further as the fuel prices are raised because to protect the currency. And then towards the end of the year, again picking up as the oil prices start to correct.
1: Interesting. Samir Arora, your take on this, and what do you make of Morgan Stanley predicting as an outlier an uptick in June? They're thinking I mean, they seem to know something that
3: I
1: nobody
3: don't
1: else
3: think
1: does.
3: that is Morgan Stanley. That is one person in Morgan Stanley. So that is, you
1: Sure.
3: can call his name rather than. But let me say, big picture, that if there is a shorter term problem, it is okay to say we will do long term this thing, which is useful so that you don't have short term problems. But you can't say that today's currency is weak and weakening and FIIs are leaving. So let me tell you a 20-year plan to do structural reform on nuclear energy or something. Short term needs short term countermeasures, because you don't want these things to go to in a spiral or more painful. Because it's not easy, because let's say big picture, it's not literal, but in a big picture, some foreigners might hit their mental stop loss. You see, please note that not everybody's an emerging market fund manager or an Asian manager. Many of them, and the real money is global funds. In that global fund, India is a small cap, micro cap allocation of 1%. let's suppose I buy one small cap stock and it does badly.

0: I bought it because that time I was excited and I thought it'll help. But if it does badly, you blow it off. It doesn't matter to you, but it matters to that stock because it got hit down. Because it didn't matter to my NAV at that time. It's the same thing can happen. You don't want to push it beyond a limit, and you can't say if currency has weakened 15%, that don't worry, I have a 10-year plan for opening up some new reforms. They will reflect over time. And anyway, there is enough capacity in people's minds to do two things together. So I think do the structural reforms, do the opening up, do the energy transition, but please look at currency. Okay, don't look at anything else. Who cares about taxes? Currency, if you hold, everything will reverse. Tell 20 things that can be done on currency, and maybe 18 will be rejected. But don't say that will solve on its own.
1: That's a good point. I want Rajeev Mantri to respond before I conclude. This point that Samir Arora makes, there's a fire now, douse the fire. Don't talk about energy transmission, transition, green energy, etc., etc. Deal with the fire, burn the fire that's burn, douse the fire that's burning your feet.
2: Like Mr. Arora himself said, you can do two things at the same time. It's not an either or. And those who need to douse the fire, they are sitting in the government. I'm sure they are on top of the objectives and the tasks they have to do. But I think people in the media should also raise this issue of important changes which will
1: avoid to kar rahe hain sir, that's the whole but the puri ram kahani khatam ho gayi, aap log media ko raise karna chahiye, that's the whole point of this conversation.
2: I want to push back a little bit on Sami's point because we have to raise this in front of even the public and hopefully whoever matters in the government that you know, I had written about this oil and gas sector yesterday. That in 11, 12 years' time, India has actually been become an even bigger importer of energy. Now, what are we doing in that sector for reforms? That sector is ripe for changes. We need to make those changes. If we are going to, we have already doubled up in terms of, for example, civil aviation footprint in the country. Number of airports have doubled up. The civil aviation sector is growing very rapidly. Those who have been holding Indigo stock will be very thankful for that. But if you look out over the next 4 or 5 years, you want to sustain that level of growth. Can you do the same thing over without adding anything on the upstream oil and gas side, without doing any work, any policy reform for exploration and production in the country?
1: Okay.
2: So I don't think of it as a theoretical discussion. I think it is very important to actually sustain the growth rate and make sure that India stays in at least that 7 to 8% real GDP growth bracket, if not double digit. I mean, I'm very disappointed. People have even stopped talking of double digit growth. And the whole mindset appears to be crisis management, firefighting everywhere. No one is thinking also a little bit beyond 3 years and beyond next quarter's NAV statement.
1: I really enjoyed this conversation because we had different perspectives on offer to talk about what's happening with the civil aviation sector, the losses and the routes being cut back by Air India. Internationally is a whole different conversation. We'll just have to do another episode of the numbers game to get there and elsewhere. But for the time being, from your very busy schedule, for taking our time, Nilkanth Mishra, Samir Arora, Ashima Goyal and Rajeev Mantri, thank you very much for joining us. Very different from the last time we were in the studios talking about the pace and the excitement of the election counting numbers. But these numbers, as I said, extremely significant to the lives of every single person watching and to the larger economy. I hope you benefited from this edition of the Numbers Game. For taking our time and joining us on this broadcast, thank you very much. I'll be back again with another edition of the Numbers Game. Till then, from all of us here, goodbye.

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0: अरे मेरे राजा।
2: Where the software engineer meets the gifted content writer, meets the cool UI UX designer, meets the talented photographer to create the big dream. The world comes together at Sharda University. So where are you?
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11: Good evening, hello and welcome. You're watching NETV 24/7. I'm Anusha Soni. Andhra Pradesh Chief Minister N. Chandrababu Naidu on Saturday announced enhanced financial incentives for families having more than two children. Under the scheme, the families will receive about 30,000 rupees for the birth of a third child and 40,000 on the birth of the fourth child. At a time when India has surpassed China to be the most populated country of the world, why has a state CM pushed for boosting population? Not that the state has any issue with the population size, it's the 10th most populated state in the country. Does this push have any kind of relation to the pending delimitation exercise? That and much more is our top focus on 9 p.m. tonight, but first the headlines. Second CNG hike in 2 days in Delhi NCR. Delhi CNG rate crosses rupees 80 per kg. Delhi CNG rate passed the 80 mark for the first time. And politics mounts over the NEET paper leak. Opposition ups the ante against the Education Minister Dharmendra Pradhan, demands his resignation from the position. And actor Rajinikanth wishes good luck to Tamil Nadu Chief Minister Vijay, says he would have won 2021 polls had he contested, says people of Tamil Nadu have a lot of expectations from Vijay. And stage set for Satishan's oath ceremony. Keralam CM set to take oath tomorrow. Congress yet to finalise the cabinet list. High Command's nod is still pending. Politics over. Madhya Pradesh court's Bhotshala ends in the temple verdict. Congress slams BJP, says Saffron Party is only focused on creating communal divides. Prime Minister arrives in Sweden as part of his five-nation tour. Bilateral talks and strategic ties in focus. Trade, technology and defence cooperation likely to dominate the agenda.
12: Presented by Canara Bank. Together we can.
11: All right, cutting across to some latest visuals that we're getting from Sweden. The Prime Minister is on a five-nation tour, and Prime Minister Modi's delegation-level talks with Swedish Prime Minister Ulf Kristersson. This engagement represents the third leg of the Prime Minister's broader European tour and his first visit to the continent since the landmark India-European Union Free Trade Agreement, the FTA. The much-talked-about it came into force earlier this year. Earlier today, Prime Minister interacted with diaspora and was given a big welcome at the airport where his plane landed after being escorted by Swedish jets. So that's the word coming in. You'd remember that the Prime Minister was yesterday in Netherlands. There were important commitments between the two countries that were signed: trade, technology, semiconductors, clean energy. And once again, Sweden continues to remain a critical partner for India. The contours of it remain the same. Technology and technology exchange between the two nations remain a very important critical aspect on both the sides. So Prime Minister Modi meeting the Swedish counterpart. This five-nation tour is clearly a very important one for the Prime Minister. This has been lined up for the last 1 year. At a time when the world is staring at an economic crisis fueled by the West Asian crisis, India needs to look out for more partners and deepen its engagement with the European nations. Mohammad Ghazali joining us live from the newsroom. Ghazali, what is lined up in Sweden?
5: See, right now, the diplomatic talks or the bilateral talks will happen with the Swedish counterpart, with the Prime Minister Modi will be holding talks. And as you rightly pointed out, this entire visit to the European countries is focused because, one, it is happening at a time when we are facing energy crisis. Second, that India is also trying to establish new partners or find new partners, find new reliable partners when it comes to technology. Prime Minister will be holding talks about investment or bringing Swedish investors into India, as he said in his previous leg of the visit to Netherlands, where he spoke about that how India is the land of opportunities and how Dutch companies should come into India to investment. Here also, the Prime Minister's thrust will be the same. We will see some sort of discussions and agreement as far as clean energy is concerned, as far as technology is concerned, AI is concerned. These are some of the domains on which there will be specific discussions between the Prime Minister and his Swedish counterpart.
11: The Netherlands visit, of course, was a successful one. We saw an exchange between the Prime Minister, the royal family, and also the Prime Minister. If we talk about the Western European nations and the partnership between India and them, it has been a long-standing relationship. And as you pointed out, it becomes all the more important as the entire world stares at an economic crisis. How critical are the pacts? Are there any particular pacts that we are looking to be signed between the two sides, Ghazali?
5: There is one thing which is very remarkable as far as this diplomatic visit of Prime Minister is concerned. This is a time when you are seeing diplomatic ties are being severed between countries due to Iran's blockade of the Strait of Hormuz. You have seen people siding with one country or the other in this conflict. And at this juncture, Prime Minister is moving out, extending hands of friendship, or to say he is reviving old diplomatic ties with the European countries, particularly because we had recently announced an FTA with the European Union. And that is why every country, be it Norway, where he will be heading after Sweden, where you have India-Nordic Summit, or Netherlands, where the focus was on water management, to learn something from Sweden, from Netherlands, when it comes to dam and climate resilient port, fisheries, port management. These are the new avenues also, because we back in here in India, we know that how we have this conflict with Pakistan when it comes to the Indus Water Treaty. There have been growing clamor back here in India to block excess water which was flowing towards Pakistan and to divert it towards the other states which are looking for water, which are water scarce when it comes to agriculture. So there are specific issues on which Prime Minister will be discussing these issues with his counterpart while they're in Sweden. Basically, there will be talks about technology. Defense pacts may be announced. There could be discussions about AI and emerging technology for which India is looking for a reliable partner in the West. So considering these issues, the global crisis, the energy crisis, as well as domestic issues to handle, Prime Minister has undertaken this visit.
11: Thank you, Ghazali, for putting all of that into perspective. We'll, of course, keep a close track of that visit of the Prime Minister and my colleague getting you all the details on that story. And now on to our top focus. Andhra Pradesh Chief Minister Chandrababu Naidu announced cash incentives for families having more children, saying that the state must act to reverse its declining population and the growth trend. Addressing a public meet, Naidu said that the state government would provide 30,000 rupees for the birth of the third child and 40,000 for a fourth one. The TDP said that the policy is being brought in to boost the falling fertility ratios in the state. The Congress, meanwhile, has hit out at Andhra Pradesh government's move and has criticized the decision, questioning practicality of such a policy. The Andhra Pradesh government's population move is being seen to encourage higher birth rate amid a sharply falling total fertility rate and declining rural family sizes.
13: we had adopted national policy of having two children, and that was how it was propagated and advertised in the entire country. Now if somebody is advising against him, it is not only him. Earlier also there were some pracharaks who were advising advising people to have more children. There were people from different walks of life who were advising in this regard. I think these people, for their popularity and for all kinds of reasons, whoever are advising for third child, fourth child, or large number of children and a bigger family, they are actually working against the interests of our country. They are working against the interests of family life in our country.
14: Andhra Pradesh today has a TFR fertility ratio of only 1.7%, whereas the replacement level is 2.1%. That is the reason why today our Honorable Leader, Mr. Naidu, is appealing to people to have more children. We have to manage our population well. Then only we will have the required young workforce for the future. And that is the reason why we have, the government has announced, the Honorable CM had announced, that every family which has a third child will be given a financial assistance of 30,000, and a family having a fourth child will be given a financial assistance of 40,000.
15: That is wrong first. But what will he do? When we strictly followed this Government of India's family planning plan scheme, the northern states did not follow that. But southern states strictly followed it, and our population is under control. But northern states have not followed, and their population is more. But this BJP government wants to make use of this wrongful doing of the northern states.
16: देखिए आबादी को लेकर पहले भी ये चिंता रही है कि बहुत सी जगह आबादी बढ़ रही है, बहुत सी जगह घट रही है. तो जहाँ घट रही है वहाँ उसमें आंध्र प्रदेश भी है. तो चंद्रबाबू नायडू जी ने अपने तौर पे स्कीम बनाई है, और सरसंघ चालक जी ने भी कहा था कि कम से कम 3 बच्चे होने चाहिए. तो देश में सबको 3 बच्चे कम से कम पैदा करना चाहिए.
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11: We'll have more children. That's what the Andhra Pradesh Chief Minister is saying. Let's open this to our guests who are joining us tonight. We have Rachana Reddy, who's the leader of the BJP. Deepak Reddy Gunapati, the national spokesperson of the TDP, is also joining us on the broadcast. Poonam Mutreja, who's an executive director at the Population Foundation of India, is also with us. Good evening to all of you. Thank you so much for joining us. Deepak ji, I'm coming to you first. I want to get a view from you. What is the reason that the Chief Minister has made such a statement? I mean, the population for the state of Andhra Pradesh is not an issue. It comes in the top 10 populated states of the country. And more importantly, India has surpassed China to be the most populated country in the world. Can we really afford more people?
19: Ma'am, I would like a minute extra, because I would like to lay some facts on the table so that it clears the air and people of India would know where exactly we are coming from. And those politicians who are caught napping will actually wake up. And people would know, will again realize why Chandrababu Naiduji is called a visionary leader. Some facts. We have a 2047 vision we have come out with. where we have targeted our GDP to be 2.4 trillion and per capita income to be 55 lakhs. To achieve that, we know that demographics

0: going to be one of the problem. Now, coming to certain other statistics, if you look at the replacement level, which is needed of 2.1, we are at 1.5, whereas Bihar has a TFR of 3. We are half of that. So we have fallen to such bad levels. And then looking at future delimitation, we would be affected and we are waking up earlier. And density of population, if you see, India's density is 382 and Andhra Pradesh is only 304. Okay. And looking at the aging time bomb, today our population of above 60 is around 10%. By 2047, at the same rate, if it continues, it is going to grow up by 130%. Mm-hmm. So we cannot sustain our economy. Now, coming to the SOAPs, what the government of Andhra Pradesh has given, if you look at this comprehensively, then people would understand that this would be successful. First thing is the one-time incentive between 30 to 40,000. Mm. The second thing is 15,000 per year per child for education, which would come up to around 2 lakhs for a 12-year program. Mm. And zero-cost healthcare, 25 lakhs per year for family will be giving. Mm. Nutrition support for pregnant and lactating mothers would be given by the government free of cost.
1: I get that. Deepakshri, I get the fact that the state government is extending the benefits of as much as they can. And I'm glad you have put delimitation on the table, because that also is one of the factors that I wanted to talk about. Poonamji, coming to you first and taking in a view from you. What the spokesperson for the TDP just pointed out, Deepakji pointed out, that delimitation is a factor, aging population is a factor, and we would not be able to sustain the economic growth if we go with the present fertility rates. Do these numbers add up? Do these facts add up for you?
2: First of all, the population of Andhra Pradesh is 1.7, not 1.5, the fertility, sorry. Mm. And second, you know, no country or no state where once fertility begins to decline, it continues to decline, and it is related to the good work done in Andhra Pradesh on investing in women, investing in education, investing in better governance. Mm. So Andhra Pradesh should be very proud of what it has done and should be rewarded. Delimitation is the elephant in the room, and aging society will happen across India.
1: Yeah.
2: And Andhra Pradesh is amongst the states that's already undergone an advanced demographic transition. Mm. And India's population projections show that all of India, we will grow from 2.0 in 21, we were, to around 1.6. across the country by 2051. Mm. So Andhra Pradesh is therefore not wrong in recognizing that aging and slowing population growth will become important policy concerns. Mm. Even our projections show India's elderly population plus 60 will increase. Mm. But giving 30,000 or 1 lakh is not going to reverse the situation. We need to move away from treating fertility purely as a numbers issue. Women are not instruments of demographic policy. And I am surprised that Chandrababu Naidu, who is indeed a visionary, is getting it wrong, if I may say so, on this issue. Mm. They are citizens with aspirations, careers, women I'm talking about, health needs and reproductive rights. Mm. If the concern is about future population stability, then why it's important to invest in ensuring that every child survives. The child mortality rate needs to be dealt with. Mm. And Chandrababu Naidu can do it. Andhra can do it, given its governance. They can save every child. Their child mortality is close to 37 per thousand. Mm. Government should strengthen maternal and child health care, nutrition, neonatal care.
1: There was a point, Poonamji, that this country had a policy of hum do, hamare do, and we wanted to make sure that the population size of the country does not increase. China, in fact, which has seen tremendous growth in the last 4 to 5 decades, I'm talking only about economic growth, took sustained measures to bring its population down. It believed that it was going beyond a certain measure, and it slowly brought the population down. Rachnaji, how do you see the move by Mr. Chandrababu Naidu and what he has announced in the state? Where does the BJP stand on the issue?
3: I believe it is a really good move, and it has come late.

in time for all of South Indian states, but somebody has started it. Because I am all with Ms. Mutreja as far as women mortality, child mortality, the careers of women.

0: couples and families to have only one child has propagated the one child policy for the last 40 years. But now, I mean, the population in China and the inflation in China, even to have that one child is so high that the government is begging them to have at least that one child. I mean, the mortality rate and the TFR, the mortality rate in China might not be what it is in India, but the TFR in China is certainly much, much, much lower than what Xi Jinping would like. Having said that, I mean, Andhra Pradesh has started 30,000, 40,000, and Mr. Deepak has already mentioned that it's not just the one-time 30,000 and 40,000 they're taking care of, I mean, at least partially their education, their healthcare, zero healthcare insurance, etc. Yes, certain SOPs will have to be built in. The SOPs for children, their advancement, their education, their health has to be built in, because just having numbers is not enough.
1: Right.
0: The quantity would require quality as well. And at the same time, the woman who's having, you know, the third child or the fourth child, the paternity, maternity leaves, benefits, their career progressions at the same pace.
1: I also disagree with the fact that to understand population as merely numbers.
0: I'll just take your permission and leave at this point.
2: Yeah.
1: No, please continue to stay with us. We'd love to have you on the show, Rachnaji.
0: Yeah.
1: Unless you have something more important to do.
0: No, it's not just that.
1: No. Please continue with the discussion. Deepakji, my question to you is that the point Rachna was making, that we need to have a better maternal mortality rate, infant mortality rate. And if I look at the figures that have come from Andhra Pradesh, we still have a literacy rate of about 72.6%. If we talk about maternal mortality rate, it is about 45 per 1 lakh live births. You are doing much better compared to various other states, but this is still not up to the mark. When on various health indicators, the state has much to achieve, how do you plan to keep pace with the population size?
2: A couple of things. I have the privilege of not just being a spokesperson for the Telugu Desam Party, but also part of the government heading the skilling ecosystem in Andhra Pradesh. Today in Amravati, we got in around 60,000 new workers, and a lot of them are from North India. We don't have that kind of a manpower supporting our growth right now itself. So we are very clear. To achieve our 2.4 trillion target of state economy, we need to have a higher demographics. And at the same time, to achieve this, because a lot of countries we have studied have failed. So we are coming out with a comprehensive policy. I just told you four different things earlier. Apart from that, even in housing, for those who are having larger families, we are going to give larger houses also, allocation. And then paid maternity leave for both the parents, job guarantee through skilling, and the hospital, I just told you about that, 25 lakhs healthcare per year we are going to give to all families. So apart from this, the heads of departments and all the public representatives have been told by our chief minister, if the people are expecting certain other things, please let us know. This is work in progress. We'll work with our people and work with the needs. And we're not going to pressurize them, but give them the incentives they need to actually contribute in nation building. So
1: but
2: we are looking at...
1: Mr. Gurapati, 30,000 or 40,000 rupees is not clearly something that is enough to raise
2: a child in today's time. Yeah, that's just one of the 9 or 10 things we would be doing in a comprehensive manner. So certain politicians or certain members of the opposition are getting confused, saying that, will you have a child for 30,000? That's not true. So it's a work in progress, and we're doing multiple things. I think this is the first time where both the parents are going to get maternal leave, so they can spend some time with the family, with the kids.
1: So what is the paternity leave that the state is planning, Mr. Gunapati?
2: For both the parents, ma'am, maternity leave would be given.
1: So maternity leave can only be for the mother, and I'm sure you're planning a paternity leave for the father.
2: And the father also.
1: Yes, and how long is the leave that the state is going to give to the father?
2: We want the men also to be part of this process, ma'am. And Lokesh Ji, our minister, has even, you know, changed our textbooks, where when you talk about the housework section, the photos, where the men are also actually working. So we want to be gender neutral. And we want
1: that's wonderful. That's great. I think that's a great idea that has been pushed by the state. But my specific question to you was that what is the paternity leave that you're planning for the fathers? Before I

0: go to Poonam Mutreja ji.
1: I think for the third child, they're talking about 1 to 3 months, and which can further go up also, ma'am. It has to be formulated, but we're coming up with that.
0: You are coming up with that. Now, Poonam ji, my question remains the same, that you can talk about politics, you can talk about delimitation. As you said, it's the elephant in the room. But is the state really equipped to deal with that kind of population growth? I don't want to use the word explosion here because it's going to be gradual. But that kind of population growth that the state is really aiming for, is it really sustainable?
2: So I don't believe that they are going to succeed, first of all. Mm. Okay, and the reason I'm saying it, international evidence shows that direct financial incentives alone have rarely produced sustained increased fertility. Countries such as South Korea, Japan, Italy, Singapore have spent billions of dollars, especially South Korea, for example, has invested over hundreds of billions of dollars over nearly two decades on pronatal measures that Andhra's talking about, and yet its fertility rate remains among the lowest in the world, around 0.7, much lower, one point lower than Andhra Pradesh. Mm. What has worked relatively better in Nordic countries is simply not cash transfers, but affordable childcare. I don't hear anything about affordable childcare. Parental leave, not just for maternity, but parental leave when children need support, are not well, or homework, etc. Flexible working hours for women. You have to do a lot more for women before you treat them as instruments of increasing fertility numbers. In terms of sustainability, you know, the question is not whether women are willing to have children. The real question is whether society and the state are willing to support women who want children, and what they are articulating is not adequate. And in India, nowhere do you get childcare at all. Even the rich don't have access to childcare, even though they can afford it. It is a very difficult challenge for women. And women are not going to accept anymore, given their aspirations for jobs. And there's a job shortage. So economically, it won't work. Where do women in the labor force are only 8%. They're striving, they're in the informal sector.
0: Yeah.
2: 8% in the formal sector. So look at the state of our women, look at their aspirations. And it is very expensive, 30,000, even a month is not enough. Educate, fortune.
0: No, I do get your broader point, Poonam ji, that you're making, that, you know, there's a need to create an entire ecosystem and infrastructure when you ask a certain state or you give incentives to increase the population size. Mr. Gunawadi, coming back to you, Yes, ma'am, please go ahead. Finish your point.
1: One aspect I would like to raise
2: here. Andhra Pradesh, which is a part of the NDA government, to push government and also ensure that delimitation doesn't go against the southern states, including Andhra Pradesh.
0: I take that point.
2: Which
0: yes.
2: is rewarded for doing well.
0: All right, let me take that point to Mr. Deepak Reddy Gunapati as well. Mr. Gunapati, do you really have the ecosystem when we talk about having more children? It's not just about one-time financial incentive. It's not just about one-time maternity leave and paternity leave. You need to have more state schools. You need to have more state-sponsored support. You need to ensure that women do not drop out of the workforce to make that jobs very friendly for women. There is a need for a complete structural overhaul. Is that really something which is in place? It's not something that can be built overnight, clearly.
1: Ma'am, that's exactly what I would like to say. Right from the day when the person is pregnant, till the person gets a job, we are coming out with n number of incentives. So it's just not just a one-time announcement of cash benefit. Even if some family member is free and they spend time with the child welfare, they would be compensated in some way. We are discussing about that also. So all the hardships what modern parents are facing, to raise children. We are looking into that, and we will see to that it is addressed. Mm-hmm. Say, for example, a grandparent is available. So the grandparent can spend some time with that little child, and we would be compensating that particular parent, although it's part of a grandparent would love to do it. So right. We are getting into such details. And even after graduation, till the child gets a job, we are coming out with skilling programs, and we're looking at the entire ecosystem. And we really need to reverse this. If we do not reverse it, we cannot achieve our 2047 vision to keep Andhra Pradesh number one, not just in India, but globally. So if you see, right. In the last 23 months, we have attracted investments of over 23 lakh crores and 20 lakh job commitments merely in 2 years. So at this growth rate, we have to do this. Yes, it's not easy, and countries across the world have failed. So we are coming up with policies which would actually work, and we are hoping to do the best, and that is the greatness of
0: Poonamji. I have last 30 seconds closing comments from you, Poonamji.
2: I want good luck to Andhra Pradesh, even if you, with all the investments you're making in women, and even if you were not able to achieve fertility decline, it'll be fantastic for women, and you will develop a great model for supporting women. So all the best.
0: Mr. Deepak Reddy, Gunapati and Poonam Mutreja, thank you both for joining us on the broadcast. Well, this is an interesting turn that the state has taken, especially when it comes to managing its population size. Chandrababu Naidu has said, have more children. And the state is confident that it can create just the right kind of infrastructure to be able to sustain that population growth. Of course, delimitation remains the elephant in the room. Well, that story and much more is up on our website, ndtv.com. With that, it's a wrap on this edition. Thank you so much for watching.

0: आपने तो दीदी को एकदम धो डाला।
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0: How will you celebrate?
1: झालमुड़ी माचर झोल विद रसगुल्ला।
3: You know, you remember, you promised me that you will come to Kabini and do an interview with me. You like going to the forest?
4: This is a declaration of our state that to the entire country that our Kerala is secular.
5: ये विजय बंगाल की जनता के विशेष करके मातृशक्ति की।
0: One clip that went most viral was the non-interview. Cruz spent some time with him. We have these whistles out for you, and the whistles are for the fact that you got the poll right, which is

0: Hello and welcome to episode 41 of Control Alt Defense, India's most watched military and defense and national security podcast. Vishnu and I are very pleased. This is a special podcast episode where for once we're not speaking to each other, which I know all of you love, but we couldn't sidestep the opportunity to speak to someone in a world that Vishnu and I obsess with on a daily basis in all of our episodes, which is aerospace and drone warfare and things like that, which is why, Vishnu, I think it's so nice to have someone like Suhas Tejas Kanda with us. And I want to introduce him very quickly first. He's the young founder and CEO of a company called Flying Wedge Aerospace and Defense. It's a company that is largely in the field of customized drones for the military and other applications. And they're doing very, very interesting work that we're going to talk about on this episode because they're making drones of the kind that we are seeing actually utilized and deployed,
1: absolutely,
0: during what's happening in the Gulf War right now and beyond. So, Suhas, really good to see you.
2: Thank you.
0: I hope you've enjoyed your time here in the NDTV studios.
2: Yes,
0: and
2: absolutely.
0: The Control Alt Defense pit as well.
2: Yes.
0: It's a friendly pit. Vishnu and I are very excited to ask you about all the amazing things you did. But since I did the introduction, Vishnu, you want to throw the first question?
1: No, you know, Shiv, I think it's great to have Suhas over here with us in the studio simply because asymmetric warfare, the rise of drones, the significance of drones is altered warfare across. We've seen it during Op Sindoor, and it's going to be a factor for us in the subcontinent as well. Suhas, you've gone a fair way in developing a couple of systems. Some are being prototyped, but let's go through it all. Firstly, India's first unmanned bomber aircraft, the FWD-200B.
2: Yeah.
1: Tell us a little bit about that.
0: It has, and I remember images of that going viral when you had that unveiling ceremony.
2: Yes.
0: Those pictures went viral. People were saying, you know, is this an AI image? Is this real? Is this fake? Who are these guys? What was that about? Tell us about the system and that event as well.
2: Yeah, it went extremely viral, and you know, which was not in our control.
0: Yeah.
2: The entire idea was that, you know, we wanted it to be a mothership carrying certain FPV type of drones with about 500 grams to 1 kg ammunition each. So if you have to ground the enemy, this particular aircraft goes to enemy airbase and drops all the slaves down, and the mothership gets shot. It can also work like a decoy.
1: So it's expendable?
2: It's expendable, exactly.
1: And how far can it fly?
2: So the range earlier was about 1,000 kilometers, which was decided. But then it was widely mocked, and which impacted us a lot, actually. As a startup, you know, there are a lot of other things, right? Funding, you know, how the end user looks at you. So, I mean, we became a laughing stock in the market. And it's like, we tried to come up with some good idea, but it turned out to be something else. Maybe our execution was not right at that point of time because we were a small startup. Then
1: was it because of the shape of the aircraft itself or the way it looked? Or?
2: Yeah. I mean, if you have to have a wolf pack of them inside, you need to have good amount of volume.
1: Right.
2: I mean, you cannot have a sleek body like what ISR drones have today.
1: Right.
2: So that's the purpose of doing that. And I remember 1 year after that, China deployed a similar looking one across the border. And then I saw some of the, you know, reporters, you know, talking about it, writing articles saying that, you know, a guy last year in India has thought about this, but now China is doing it.
0: Yeah.
2: And I also remember another attack that Ukraine did on Russian bombers.
1: Right.
2: You see the FPVs that went in.
1: Yes.
2: Right.
0: Yeah, from the truck. Yeah.
2: Yeah. So
1: that video was absolutely incredible. Insane. You know, those very large aircraft which were taken, IL-76s and others.
0: Yeah.
1: And we have that footage as well. Yeah.
2: Right. So, what I felt 3-4 years ago is that there is no particular warfare, you know, like how it used to be conventional. It is all going to be creative. You know, you'll not be able to imagine what sort of an attack it is going to be. So we wanted to come up with something innovative like this, which was again done by a couple of countries. So, I mean, my theory is that, you know, countries like US, especially couple of companies sitting there like Lockheed Martin, Northrop Grumman, they come up with a doctrine. Now they make the products. They deploy that in a couple of countries, prove to the world that this is how the warfare is fought. Now sell that to everybody across the globe, teach all the militaries in the same warfare. Now, for example, if Pakistan is given F-16, we are supposed to buy something of equivalent class. And now you have got only two options, either buy it from US or then from Russia. That's how it used to be. But now, Iran has proven what we have been thinking. That, you know, it is not flying now like, you know, F-35s or F-16s or whatever. You're seeing F-15s, a lot of them being taken down. So Iran has come up with their own doctrine called economic and efficient warfare.
1: Yeah.
2: Where they're pulling US into their strength. They're saying, come into my arena and play. I'm not going to play in the strength
0: and
2: that
0: the Gulf
2: you
0: states have
2: created.
0: Had to go running to Ukraine for help now.
2: Exactly.
0: That.
2: Yeah. And entire Middle East was also buying things from US itself.
1: But tell us a little bit about the platform itself. Have you flown it? Where do you stand as far as prototyping is concerned of your first unmanned bomber aircraft, as you call it?
2: So we have flown the first subscaled version of it, right. 50% subscale. We have already done that. And very soon we are going to come up with 1:1 scale. At the same time, I saw the requirements of ISR, especially in the male category, by Indian Armed Forces.
1: Yeah.
2: And I saw that Indian Armed Forces are buying in $3 to $4 billion every year. Unfortunately, there is no bird that's competing for any of the RFPs in India. And that's where I thought this looks interesting and, you know, in the same class that we have been talking about.
1: So that's the Kal Bhairav, which is the male.
2: Yes. Yeah.
0: So, you know, see, Suhas, you said something very interesting that struck me because, you know, we all saw those viral moments with the bomber. And, you know, you've been very, very candid when you said, you know, you were the laughing stock in the market.
2: Yeah.
0: But the work you do is a very serious thing.
2: Yeah.
0: You know, and the market you seek to fill is not a laughing stock at all. It's very, very serious, right? And yours is a company that has flown this aircraft at a subscale version. You're about you say you're about to do it at a higher version as well. Is this all being done just from your company's side, or are you in touch with the military? Are they giving you feedback, or is this just like, you know, Suhas Tejaskanda's like sort of dream, just to do this and, you know, baad mein dekha jayega. We'll see later whether the military wants it or not. Or is there a serious conversation happening with the military on this?
2: Ek mahine tak baad mein dekha jayega wala stuff. Mm. It was like, I do what I like.
0: Yeah.
2: I mean, if not Indian Armed Forces, I was 100% confident someday some military would look at us. You know, I wanted to just go global. Supporting Indian Armed Forces was my dream because I was an Indian Armed Forces aspirant, and I was kicked out 8 times in the services selection board.
0: Eight times.
1: So you tried 8 times?
2: Yes.
1: 8 times, that's amazing.
2: Yeah. And the last attempt was in Bangalore, services selection board Bangalore. And then I the itching in me didn't die. I mean, I just wanted to be in this industry and rule this industry. So I was like, okay, we'll come back in a different way. And that's how this started. So I've been in about 2.5 years in Indochina borders, in some places in Arunachal Pradesh, and then in Sikkim. I've been doing some works for the departments there, like police departments and some departments. And then I was continuing my independent research because what works in West did not work here in the high altitudes. So we have been just rubbed the same thing that comes from the West.
1: No, but Suhas, moving away from the bomber itself, but in terms of Kal Bhairav or or the Yama, where are they in terms of development at the moment?
2: Yeah. So, Kal Bhairav, today it has secured some orders as well.
1: Okay.
2: And
0: we've seen reports of some orders from Southeast Asia?
2: Yes.
0: From a foreign customer?
2: Yes.
0: Okay.
2: So, fortunately, cannot take the name, but I'm sure you would take a guess at it.
1: Philippines? Vietnam?
0: It has to be one of them.
2: Yeah.
0: it's one of the two. Yeah. Yeah.
2: No, not really.
0: No, it isn't. Okay.
1: Now that you mentioned that.
0: Indonesia, yeah, Malaysia?
2: No.
0: No? Singapore? It can't be.
2: No, the country that was in war recently. So.
0: Yeah. Okay.
1: Right.
0: Right.
1: In Southeast Asia?
2: Yeah.
0: Thailand?
1: Cambodia?
0: Obviously Thailand. Yeah.
2: Yeah. So
1: it's either Thailand or Cambodia.
0: Basically, Suhas has made us take the name of the customer, and he hasn't done it, so
1: well
0: he's
1: done.
0: Safe.
2: Yeah. I'm not supposed to take this.
1: Okay, fair enough. Moving on.
0: Let's talk about the Kal Bhairav because that's an interesting one because unlike Vishnu said, unlike the bomber, which is still in development, this is something that you've already sold. You've struck an order with Thailand. I'm going to say Thailand.
2: Right.
0: Okay. And have you started supplying them yet?
2: We are in the process of getting end user certificate now.
0: Okay.
2: And also the DGFT clearance, that's in process. Once the clearance is issued, then we'll be supplying it.
1: But has it been flying? Have you been able, what ranges, what endurance have you been able, and what sensors?
2: Kal Bhairav, we made it in three different segments. A light variant, medium variant, and then again a heavy variant.
1: Yeah.
2: So the heavy variant is a 1-ton variant that's coming up now. In next 3 months, you'll be seeing the first plate of the 1-ton variant. That's going to be in the strategic class. But that's not my favorite, to be very frank, because that's for Indian requirement that we have been building a 1-ton class.
0: That's a strike variant.
2: I mean, all three are strike variants. Okay. All three are I-Star variants. So what I see is it's not US, it's not Israel that captured 70% of the global market with respect to males. It is Turkey. So yeah. Beratka TB2, right?
0: You Absolutely.
2: It's a tactical male. So I feel it has to be attritable and only then people are going to buy it. And it cannot be like, you know, 17 Reapers down during this warfare and you lose billions of dollars. It cannot be like that.
0: 24 actually, but yeah.
2: Okay, yeah.
0: Huge number.
2: Yeah. And we are buying each one of them at 1,000 crore. I mean, the Sea Guardians last year, 31 of them. While it's good to be combat ready, the armed forces, we also have to develop something indigenous because this has been a dream of a country for almost 30 years. And yet no private player has dared to step into this particular segment because there are large companies that are already supplying. But again, only a couple of companies from abroad. It is US.
0: Israel and the US.
2: And Israel. They are pushing their birds inside the country. Now, only five countries are dominating this technology, right? US, Israel, Turkey, Iran,
1: and then China.
2: So Chinese are not bought anywhere that greatly, but Turkey could capture the market while Iran had a lot of sanctions and they could not sell.
1: But China is probably the largest manufacturer of drones across all classes.
2: Yeah, but they're Wingloong and, you know, these type of male aircrafts are, I mean, they're not bought at all. I mean, very, very rarely I see them buying. I mean, China's main market is India, I see. And most Indian players still use a lot of components from China. But I'll tell you why we don't. The reason is that China would not want to give you this class of aircrafts or its components because, you know, you can hit back with this.
1: Right.
2: They can give you small drones with which they can have eyes and ears within the country.
1: So, but that's really key. You don't use Chinese components.
2: Not at all.
1: That's fantastic.
2: Yeah.
1: Because
2: yeah.
1: a lot of drone manufacturers do. And so you moved away from that entirely.
2: Yeah. And also, I would not claim that, you know, I'm 100% indigenous. If someone says it, they're lying. Because...
0: That's important to say. Yeah.
2: Semiconductors, we don't have it in India.
1: Yeah.
2: So though we develop our own flight control systems, the chip comes from outside. We buy it from Taiwan. Then certain batteries that drive your servos, actuators, they come from outside.
1: Yeah.
2: We don't have lithium reserves.
1: Yeah.
2: Again, when we talk about BLDCs, certain rare earth metals like magnets, they do come from outside. So we don't have a choice.
1: Yeah.
2: We have to buy them. So,
1: but none from China. So
2: not from China. I mean... we're buying from Taiwan.
1: Yeah, that's super.
2: Yeah. Then comes the engine. That's where even our Tejas is stuck. So we made the platform engine agnostic, Kal Bhairav. And we have one supplier from India, from Coimbatore. It's UMS Coimbatore. They're making IC engines and radial engines. We have been using them. They're phenomenal. They're good. But for a heavier class of aircrafts, they're still developing it. So we have partnered with 4 to 5 engine manufacturers across Europe, right? And Hertz from Germany and then Skypar from UK, you know, Greatpar again from Europe. So these are the three engines that we are currently using. I mean, that's where we made an aircraft engine agnostic. And there is one more thing is we chose piston engines. The reason being, I know we will not be able to fly beyond your 20,000 feet. But it's better to have something in the place than having nothing.
0: What is the status of the Kal Bhairav right now as far as your Indian customers are concerned? Is there a conversation happening with the Indian military on this?
2: Okay, let me share you the story of you know, Indian military, what experiences I had. I mean, you cannot get a better patriotic person than me, trust me on this part. So I wanted to develop this for Indian Armed Forces. But Indian Armed Forces have been always buying a strategic class. I have never seen a requirement coming up on the tactical class. So strategic class, we are at 6 months away in completely getting it to a TRL-9. But tactical class, we're already ready and limited series production is done. More than 120 hours of flying is done on that particular aircraft. Couple of trials have been already done. So, I mean, I went to literally many commands and asked GOCNCs and, you know, certain top brass officials that especially after Op Sindoor, that, you know, are you looking for something which is long range? Because there were a lot of trials that happened in Babina and somewhere in Uttarakhand and all. So nowhere I saw a request for a long range ones, because I've been predominantly working into class which is beyond 500 kilometers and up to 3000 kilometers. So don't you want something of this class? I mean, I thought this is really of good importance for you, because always the request has been for 20 kilometers, 30 kilometer, 10 kilometer payload of 5 kg, 10 kg, 30 kg. Why not something like that is like going for 500 kilometer range, 1000 kilometer range. So at that time, there were literally no requirement. Then I asked the top brass officials, how can I sell this to you? They told, see, you should understand how Indian Armed Forces work, especially Indian Army. The unit, if you see, the jurisdiction of a commanding officer will be 30 to 50 kilometers.
1: Yeah.
2: Now, he is not going to buy your 500 kilometer range one. But then I asked, during her Operation Sindoor, you have dismantled air defense grid of Lahore using Harop, Harpy, this Israeli loitering munitions you had. How did you buy that? So then that comes through the central route.
0: Yeah.
2: Now, what happens is, you need an end user who has to say, I need this. And then the Defense Acquisition Council has to pass it. And for all this to happen, I don't know if startup can survive.
1: So it's a that's a long process. You've developed swarm drones as well, or you're looking into that.
2: Yeah.
1: And smaller drones. Were any of these used during Op Sindoor?
2: No, not really.
1: Were they trialed during Op Sindoor at all?
2: Yes, they were.
1: And so you were sitting somewhere in Jammu and Kashmir, or in Jammu on that side. Yeah. And you were watching these, you know, go across and do their thing.
2: Of course, we were watching. I mean, every drone manufacturer. Yeah.
1: Could you tell us that experience?
2: I mean, I didn't have much of the experience. It's more of a trials that we have done with armed forces. It was not that our systems were used during Operation Sindoor.
0: I want to, you know, Vishnu asked about this a little earlier, which is about your loitering munitions. You know, a kind of standoff strike capability. We've seen an incredible demonstration of it during this ongoing conflict as well. You know, the Shahid drones, slow moving, subsonic, low flying aircraft that are capable of doing, you know, disproportionate damage in this kind of scenario. Tell us about that, because also Operation Sindoor and the first anniversary comes up very soon. Vishnu and I were covering it from the front lines. One of the big lessons from that, and you know this because you were there, Suhas, is that these one-way attack drones are going to be a very big factor in whatever comes next.
2: Right.
0: And India did deploy the Harop to pretty devastating effect, and Vishnu's accessed those satellite images that have shown what the Harops did to the radar arrays and the air defense units of the Pakistan Air Force. So what do you have to offer in that segment?
2: Yeah. So the Calvero Light that I was talking is an, again, attritable asset.
0: Okay.
2: That is being made in less than 50 lakh rupees as of today. And if we can mass manufacture that in, like, say, 10,000 numbers, 20,000 in numbers, I mean, by the way, India needs about 2 lakh of that.
0: Yeah.
2: So at least if you're able to get 10% of the market, we are 100% sure we'll bring it down to $30,000 like what Iran is doing today. But on top of that, even though it is a one way that you're talking about, Lucas is something, an upgrade of what Shahid is with Starlink networked and then autonomy on top of it. So I feel going forward, it is not just unmanned, it is completely moving towards autonomy. It's autonomous warfare that's going to be in place. Like, for example, Fatah, they have these warheads that can be maneuverable, right? So now, how intelligent is every element of your warfare? That's going to decide how powerful you are, rather than just having a number. Number is absolutely necessary, but having intelligence is even more necessary today.
1: So machine learning is a big part of that. AI is obviously a big part of that. Are you in a position, perhaps in the near future, or even now, where you've got drones which can take autonomous decisions?
2: Yes. That's where we don't call them drones. We call them autonomous combat aircrafts. I mean, because from autonomous takeoff to autonomous loiter, detection of an object or a human being, identification, classification of it. You know, we also have this
1: without
2: IFF.
1: A man in the loop, without an operator in the loop.
2: I mean, today regulations say that we need to have a man
0: human
2: in the loop
0: has to be
2: but
0: there.
2: That's not necessary.
1: Really? So you so this is really important. So you've got a first person view drones, right, which can take decisions by themselves.
2: Yeah.
1: And obviously, you don't use that capability yet because of all sorts of issues.
2: Yeah.
1: But if you wanted to, the software is smart enough to identify what to hit.
2: Yes.
1: That's incredible.
0: Yeah, that's incredible. Yeah. Yeah.
2: Also, I'm giving you some clips on how it does.
0: Yeah.
1: Yeah.
2: So maybe you can use that.
0: Yeah. It's fascinating speaking to you, Suhas. Yeah. You're right. There is a layer of crazy to you, which I think is also important in a space like this. Let me say, you know, crazy may not be the right word, but you know, you're thinking of things in a kind of zoomed out and forward perspective. And as we all know, many technologies that we take for granted right now sounded crazy 5 years ago, right?
2: Yeah.
0: So this is not the time for anyone to judge what you know, what tech is being aimed at.
2: Yeah.
0: And I think both Operation Sindoor, the Gulf War, what's happening in Ukraine still, is I think a constant global laboratory and lesson that the crazier the idea, it's probably going to be true in the next few weeks or months or years.
2: Yeah.
0: You've got some big launches coming up. We wish you the very best. And I hope there are no more laughing stock moments, because I'm also pleased to see, and I'll say this as a last word, Vishnu, given how viral those things went and the jokes people were making, I'm actually quite impressed that you've taken it in your stride, because there were many rude comments that were made. But I will only end by saying that this is a serious business.
2: Yeah.
0: Those comments will come.
2: Yeah.
0: And I think at the end of the day, you will be judged on the quality of your work
2: and
0: what you deliver to the armed forces. Nobody else is going to worry about... you know,
1: social media is rubbish beyond a point.
0: Yeah.
2: I mean, I remember, you know, few people doing some nasty comments there. You know, it is, ugly looking bird.
0: Yeah.
2: I would say it is there to bombard, not to do...
0: It's not a beauty contest.
1: Yeah.
2: It's not a beauty contest, right?
0: Yeah.
2: So, as you said.
0: No, I will only say that on social media, there are those who are just rude for the sake of being rude. There are many people who have, incisive views, and they have their feedback. Yeah. Sometimes it can be harsh, sometimes it can be good. But I know as a founder, and you're listening to everyone, and that's a good quality. And you're absorbing those things.
2: Yeah.
0: Even the disrespectful comments, you take them, because everything is an input, especially when you're trying to prove something that is so important to the country.
2: That
0: so
2: fuels you more.
0: that gives you more. And I think, and believe me, Vishnu and I don't need to be told about social media. We get it all the time, no matter what. So don't worry about that. We only wish you the best. So
2: thank you so much.
0: It's been great wishing you and your team the very best on the upcoming launches as well. And as Vishnu has said, you'll be giving us the first preview
1: before the entire world.
0: Whether it is an unmanned fighter, whether it is your bomber test, all those pictures will only be first here on Control Alt Defense. That is the guarantee that we're going to give all of our viewers.
2: Yeah.
0: Suhas, great to have you. Congratulations, and wishing you the very best.
1: And keep going.
2: Thank you so much.
0: Thank you, everyone, for watching. We'll see you next time.

0: 21 days in Kashmir. People have bombarded me, friends, with requests for an unfiltered list of things I saw and observed on the ground.
1: Very special ground report from the line of control. There were some children who've lost limbs in the shelling.
0: They're now India's smallest, but possibly the most powerful crime family. Cough syrup has killed at least 25 children. Dikwad sahab, aise mat kijiye. Suddenly, people are wondering about the weaponization of India-Pakistan cricket. We live and breathe elections. You will not believe your eyes or ears when I show you what I'm about to do.
2: And for a country that has fought so many wars in the mountains and at high altitude.
0: We're standing on the Indian Navy's newest warship.
1: The line of control, Shiv Arun, NDTV.
3: The results with the BJP winning more than 200 seats clearly answer those questions. Our teams on the ground, in the studios, in the newsroom, we keep tracking every twist. We try to stay away from the noise, try to use the election analytics to bring the coverage together for you. 90% voting is not common. That's 140 elections with less than 70%. Tuvendu Adhikari leading at this moment. Five states, 824 assembly seats. An election that felt more like a war.
4: Again, going to shift focus to West Bengal, bring in our colleagues from the ground as well.
0: We've got some breaking news just coming in.
3: Kanchan Gupta to wear this morning. Green was not one of them. Kanchan, what's going on here?
4: Khela ho be.
5: Vijay is finishing off every existing political force.
3: This holds, Pradeep Gupta will be dancing. 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
9: Hello and welcome. 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I'm Anusha Soni. A quick check of the headlines. This is a second CNG hike in 2 days in Delhi NCR. Delhi CNG rate crosses rupees 80 per kg. This is a history. Delhi CNG rate passed the 80 mark for the first time. Politics mounts over the NEET paper leak. Opposition ups the ante against Education Minister Dharmendra Pradhan, demands his resignation. And actor Rajinikanth wishes good luck to Tamil Nadu Chief Minister Vijay, says he would have won 2021 polls had he contested. Says people of Tamil Nadu have a lot of expectations from Vijay. And stage is set for Satheesan's oath ceremony. Keralam CM set to take oath tomorrow. Congress yet to finalise the cabinet list. High Command's nod is still pending. And politics over Madhya Pradesh court's Bhojshala temple verdict. Congress slams the BJP, says Saffron Party only indulging in communal divide. Prime Minister arrives in Sweden as part of his five-nation tour. Bilateral talks and strategic ties in focus. Trade, technology, defence cooperation likely to dominate the agenda.
10: Presented by Canara Bank. Together we can.
9: All right, some latest news coming in that Sweden has conferred the Royal Order of Polar Star on Prime Minister Modi. This is Sweden's highest honor for a head of a government. 31st global honor for Prime Minister Modi. Sweden recognizes Prime Minister with elite state decoration. Royal Order of Polar Star awarded to Prime Minister Modi. Sweden has conferred this award on the Indian Prime Minister during his recent visit to Sweden. The Prime Minister is in Sweden right now as part of the five-nation tour. My colleague Mohammed Ghazali joining us live from the newsroom. Ghazali, tell us more about this, please.
11: The Prime Minister has been awarded the highest civilian award, as you shared, and Swedish Prime Minister announced it earlier that he would be given this award. And right now in the visuals, you can see that he was given this Royal Order of Polar Star Red Cross to the Prime Minister Modi. He was conferred with the highest civilian award. This is the 31st time that a state of head has awarded this highest civilian award to the any other state, any other head of the state. Like Prime Minister Modi has been given this award as the 31st highest civilian award by any other government, any other other country, and the government has awarded it. So that also shows that how the talks which are going to be the talks which are scheduled ahead now, that the round table of the European right. business, that is also headed where Prime Minister will be speaking to the CEOs, 60 CEOs of European Union, and further we'll get to know about what kind of engagements or bilateral trade talks or the announcements or the outcomes will be discussed later.
9: Thank you, Ghazali, for putting all of that into perspective. We'll, of course, keep coming back to you for more. Well, on the third leg of his five-nation tour, Prime Minister Narendra Modi arrived in Sweden on a visit focused on industry, trade and defence ties with the Nordic nation. Prime Minister's Sweden visit was escorted by Swedish Gripen fighter jets. Upon arrival, he was received by his Swedish counterpart at the Gothenburg airport. Prime Minister Modi thanked the Swedish Prime Minister's gesture and said that the focus of this visit was to deepen India-Sweden ties and to advance their relations in trade, defence and innovation. Prime Minister Narendra Modi meets Swedish Prime Minister Ulf Kristersson and holds delegation-level talks. It is the first engagement since the signing of the historical EU-FTA, the India-EU-FTA that was much touted. All right, let's also cut across to some more latest news which is coming in right now. Trump has briefed Netanyahu on the China visit. Both leaders are discussing the possibility of a renewed fight. Quote unquote, Trump-Netanyahu call lasted for over 30 minutes. Israeli Prime Minister Benjamin Netanyahu and US President Donald Trump spoke by phone in a call lasting for more than half an hour, according to Israeli broadcaster Khan. The two leaders discussed the possibility of renewed fighting with Iran, while Trump also briefed Netanyahu on his recent visit to China. I'll cut across back to my colleague Ghazali, who is with us on the broadcast. Ghazali, put this into perspective. What does this mean?
11: Very significant call, perhaps, which will decide the next course of action in West Asia as far as the war is concerned. Because Netanyahu is itching to attack Iran. He has made its intention very clear. And he was waiting for a briefing from President Trump, who had just returned from China, where he had discussed about the Strait of Hormuz, as well as Chinese intervention to convince the Iranians to reopen the Strait of Hormuz, which it has not happened yet. A brief discussion was held over the prospect of renewing the war. We don't know yet, because the official out from both sides are still awaited, but perhaps the hints are very clear that Israel wants to renew the war, to resume the war, to attack Iran and also obliterate all its nuclear program, the enriched uranium which is there in Iran. Israel wants it to be destroyed, and all these are the sticking points on which both US and Iran have not agreed upon, despite multiple efforts to hold negotiations. So these talks, the telephonic conversation between the two, would certainly set the agenda in the next coming weeks to see whether the war resumes.

0: and whether US joins Israel to attack Iran.
1: How is the China factor really stacked up is something that the world is very keenly watching. My colleague Ghazali with all the details on that story. Now, the Xi-Trump meeting has concluded, but the real geopolitical questions are beginning now. The biggest question being on the fate of US arms deal to Taiwan. Donald Trump says he discussed Taiwan the whole night with Xi Jinping, in his words. But he offered no clarity on whether he would still sell arms to Taiwan. Here's a special report.
2: A triumph. Donald Trump has wrapped up his high-stakes China visit.
3: That was a great success. It was fantastic,
2: sir. Trade, tariffs, technology, strategic competition. Trump's China visit covered it all. But behind the smiles, handshakes, and diplomatic optics, one issue dominated the conversation. Taiwan. An issue Beijing calls a red line. And an issue Trump now appears deeply invested in. Trump and Xi reportedly discussed Taiwan at length late into the night.
4: We talked, by the way, last night, we talked the whole night about that issue. I think I know more about Taiwan right now than I know about almost any country.
2: That statement alone is now triggering headlines across Washington and Beijing. Because before this visit, Xi Jinping had already warned the United States against mishandling Taiwan. A warning that clashes could follow if Washington crosses Beijing's red lines. And now, the focus has shifted to one explosive question. Will Donald Trump approve the proposed $14 billion United States arms deal with Taiwan? Here's what Trump had to say.
5: What about the arms sales to Taiwan?
6: I'll make a determination over the next fairly short period. See, I have to speak to the person that right now, as you know who he is, that's running Taiwan.
2: Non-committal, calculated, ambiguous, Trump is refusing to reveal his final decision. But back in Washington, pressure is already building. At this time, from both the sides of the political aisle. Republicans are openly pushing for stronger military backing to Taiwan, while Democrats continue to stress the importance of the One China policy and strategic balance with Beijing.
7: We have to support Taiwan. Just like we have to support Ukraine. Big victory yesterday for the people of Ukraine. We hit 218 on the discharge. These are the fortresses of democracy, or they're on the front lines, and we have to protect and defend them. So I don't think we should do anything to undermine Taiwan's defense posture. We should be bolstering it, not weakening it.
8: Well, I think that the proper way we are, you know, long as we continue the One China policy. And I think that China and the United States the most definitely need to maintain that way. I think maintain that policy.
2: So where does this go from here? Three possible scenarios are now being closely watched across Washington, Beijing, and Taipei. Scenario one, Trump approves the deal that could sharply escalate United States-China tensions. Beijing may retaliate with military drills around Taiwan, sanctions on American firms, and a freeze in strategic cooperation. Scenario two, Trump delays the deal, turning Taiwan into a bargaining chip in broader United States-China negotiations that could keep diplomatic channels open but leave Taiwan trapped in strategic uncertainty. And scenario three, the deal is blocked or scaled back, a massive diplomatic victory for Beijing and a signal that Washington may be recalibrating its Taiwan commitments under Chinese pressure. For Taiwan, the stakes could not be higher. For Beijing, this is all about sovereignty and strategic control. And for Washington, it is a test of credibility in the Indo-Pacific. Now the world waits. Will Trump arm Taiwan, or will better ties with Beijing come first? And what message would either decision send to America's allies across Asia? Bureau Report, NDTV World.
1: CNG has become costlier in Delhi once again, marking the second hike in just 2 days. The sharp rise in prices has added pressure on daily commuters, with consumers already feeling the pinch of increased fuel expenses. As the transport costs go up, many fear a direct impact on auto fares and household budgets. In Delhi, the prices have risen from 77.09 to 80.09 per kg. Gurugram prices now stand at 85.12, up from 82.12. Noida and Ghaziabad have also seen a hike, with rates increasing to 88.70 from 85.07. The opposition has launched a strong attack on the Modi government, calling it a failure of the center's fuel pricing policy. They allege that repeated hikes are worsening inflation and burdening the common citizen.
9: Amid the ongoing conflict in West Asia, what we have seen that the petrol and diesel prices have increased by a margin of 3 rupees, few days back. And now what we have seen that again, if you see earlier, the CNG prices were hiked approximately 2 rupees. And today itself, if you see, 1 rupees have been added extra. Right now, I'm joined by one of the auto rickshaw drivers over here. Achha, mujhe bataiye, kya naam hai aapka?
10: Mera naam Swamindranath Mandal hai.
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14: 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जरिया नहीं है।
1: A desperate late-night phone call, a daughter in distress, and then silence. This is the story of Twisha, a 33-year-old who told her mother about the harassment she was facing at a matrimonial home, before abruptly disconnecting the call when her husband entered the room. Within minutes, her family's panic turned into horror. Repeated calls went unanswered, and soon came the chilling message. Twisha was not breathing. Now, a post-mortem report citing multiple anti-mortem injuries has deepened the mystery around her death, as grieving family members demand justice and unbiased investigation. The post-mortem report stated that Twisha died due to anti-mortem hanging by ligature, indicating she was alive at the time of hanging. It also recorded multiple anti-mortem injuries on different parts of her body. Twisha's mother-in-law, Giribala Singh, a retired judge, is under scrutiny after the family's alleged harassment, delayed response, and fears of influence with the investigation. Twisha's brother, Major Harshit Sharma, who's serving army, said that Twisha was forced to terminate her pregnancy and questions were raised on her character. As we speak, The husband and the mother-in-law of Twisha are out on anticipatory bail. Twisha's father has called the bail unfair,

0: What seems settled for me is unfinished business. So I rewind, I pause, I reflect, I dig, until what's buried stands up to be counted. Breaking ground, not just headlines, the meaning behind them. This is Breaking Ground with me, Vedika Sood.
1: 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Presenting the jury of the NDTV Profit Business Leadership Awards. Sunil Bharti Mittal, Chairman of the Jury. Founder and Chairman, Bharti Enterprises. Noel Naval Tata, Chairman, Tata Trusts. UK Sinha, former Chairman, SEBI. Kiran Mazumdar Shaw, Chairperson, Biocon Group. C.S. Setty, Chairperson, SBI. Jayant Sinha, former Union Minister of Finance and Civil Aviation.
2: Hello and welcome. You're watching Fault Lines. I'm Gauri Dwivedi. India is at the center of three of the most consequential conversations happening in the world right now. And this week, we mark the fault lines through all of them. First up, Donald Trump wants the war in Iran to end. He wants that this should end at the earliest, and he needs cooperation of Xi Jinping, which is why he's in China right now. So what is it that Trump is willing to give, and what is it that China wants in return? We tell you. Next up, the TDP, the Tehreek-e-Taliban Pakistan, is retreating back into Islamabad, in fact, into Afghanistan. And Kabul is unmoved, even as Washington is watching. What does this all mean in terms of a regional security meltdown? We tell you. And finally, India is set to host both BRICS and Quad, two groupings with two different visions of world order. And India uniquely placed with a seat at both these tables, though they have different fault lines running through each of them. It's a big show. We've got lots lined up for you. Let's get started. Our top story this week, Donald Trump is in China. Remember, he ran for presidency promising to end wars. The Ukraine war, the Middle East war. And in fact, in his first term, he also withdrew from the Iran nuclear deal. The one that was meant to address the Iranian nuclear program, he replaced it with maximum pressure. Remember, the Iranian nuclear ambitions haven't stopped. They have accelerated. And the uranium enrichment levels is now at alarming levels. There is a threat of a military confrontation, even as the war that Donald Trump and Netanyahu started on the 28th of February continues. In the midst of that, Donald Trump is now seeking some sort of a deal, an off-ramp, an exit that can fulfill his political ambitions and also address his domestic constituency. But to get that deal with Tehran, he needs Beijing, which is why he's made that historic visit. Let's tell you exactly what is it that China can provide and why is it that Beijing holds the key and the reason why Donald Trump is actually in China. First and foremost, well, China actually provides that economic lifeline to Iran. It is the single largest buyer of Iranian crude. In fact, estimated Chinese imports are upwards of 1.5 million barrels per day. And this really, the oil revenues, allows Tehran to actually resist and continue resisting American pressure. So that's the reason why this needs to be addressed as far as Donald Trump is concerned. There is the leverage equation as well. Trump's maximum pressure works only if China participates. The US-China trade truce has created some sort of a diplomatic space for both leaders to operate in. Of course, given China's leverage, this will only work if Beijing is able to extract significant concessions to be able to actually ensure it allows Donald Trump's game plan and its big ambition to actually go through. The two leaders have been meeting. They've been participating. There have been big statements, encomiums, and praises for each other. Listen into a slice of that.
3: On behalf of all of the great delegation that we have the greatest businessmen, the biggest, and I guess the best in the world. We have amazing people, and they're all with me. Every single one of them, we asked the top 30 in the world, every single one of them said yes. And I didn't want the second or the third in the company. I wanted only the top. And they're here today to pay respects to you and to China. And they look forward to trade and doing business. And it's going to be totally reciprocal on our behalf. So I really look very much forward to our discussion. It's a big discussion. There are those that say this is maybe the biggest summit ever. They can never remember anything like it. It's, I can say in the United States, it's people aren't talking about anything else.
2: So the uranium enrichment is actually at near weapons grade. Iran has been able to do about 60%, but below the weapons grade threshold, that is 90%. But remember that diplomatic solution window is actually reducing. So what exactly is it that Donald Trump is seeking, and why is it that Beijing will have answers to end the Iran war? Well, Trump administration may ask Beijing to cut oil purchases from Iran in exchange for concrete American concessions, both on the trade war as well as on the tech war that they've been continuing. Of course, not a formal deal. All of this is back channel signaling. But what's the price that will be paid for it? Remember, Beijing will seek specific concessions. Firstly, let's talk about the trade and tech concessions that are likely to be given. It could be easing of semiconductor controls, removal of massive tariffs on Chinese goods. It could be lifting restrictions on Chinese firms as well. Remember, there's a very large contingent of the who's who of America's tech companies who are there with Donald Trump there. What else would China want? Well, of course, understanding on Taiwan. Some sort of forward movement has happened. You can see some of those statements. But China would want that America completely cuts or eliminates arms sales to Taiwan. It's a deeply controversial move. Any of movement on that will impact American domestic politics as well. But that is where things stand right now. Trade and tech is one aspect, but Taiwan cuts to the heart of what China would want from America to ensure it allows Trump that off-ramp. Listen in to what Xi Jinping said there.
4: Today, 我同特朗普总统就中美关系和国际及地区形势深入交换意见。我们一致认为，中美关系是当今世界最重要的双边关系，只能搞好不能搞坏。两国合则两利，斗则俱伤，应该成为伙伴而不是对手。我们同意构建中美 建设性战略稳定关系，推动中美关系稳定、健康、可持续发展，为世界带来更多和平、繁荣、进步。
5: Today, President Trump and I had in-depth exchanges on China-U.S. relations

0: and international and regional dynamics, we both believe that the China-US relationship is the most important bilateral relationship in the world. We must make it work and never mess it up. Both China and the United States stand to gain from cooperation and lose from confrontation. Our two countries should be partners rather than rivals. President Trump and I also agreed to build a constructive China-US relationship of strategic stability to promote the steady, sound, and sustainable development of China-US relations and bring more peace, prosperity, and progress to the world.
1: Now, wars are no longer fought only with tanks, troops, and missiles. They are also fought in shadows through hacked databases, sleeper networks, political influence, and surveillance. Well, China knows this better than anyone else because they are the ones who are actually writing the global espionage playbook, which stretches from city halls in America to airports in Britain and even secret police stations in downtown Manhattan. Western governments now believe Beijing is running one of the most sophisticated global intel networks in the world. This week alone, three major cases across the West have now raised fresh alarms. First, we have a case in California. A sitting mayor in the United States has been accused of secretly working for China. We're talking about Aline Wang, the mayor of Arcadia in Southern California. She has now resigned after the U.S. Department of Justice charged her with acting as an illegal agent of Beijing. Well, Wang allegedly followed directions from Chinese officials while promoting pro-Beijing narratives inside the U.S. Allegations include sharing favorable articles about China. She did so without properly disclosing foreign links to the U.S. government. America's Justice Department says this is part of a wider Chinese effort to buy influence in institutions that matter. But this is not just about a single isolated case of a mayor in Southern California. A U.S. citizen has now been convicted for helping operate what prosecutors call the first known secret Chinese police station in America, in Manhattan's Chinatown area, working allegedly on behalf of China's Ministry of Public Security. Its mission? Well, monitoring dissidents, tracking critics, projecting Beijing's authority overseas. The FBI says the operation was part of a broader campaign of transnational repression where governments target critics even after they flee overseas. Prosecutors say evidence was destroyed to cover up. But U.S. intel agencies say that the message is clear. China's security footprint is no longer confined to just Chinese territory, nor is it restricted to the U.S. In London, two men have become the first people in British history convicted of spying for China. Prosecutors are describing this as shadow policing operation. One of them is a UK Border Force officer at Heathrow Airport. The other is a Hong Kong trade official in London. Investigators say the pair monitored dissidents. It's the same playbook. They gathered intel on critics of Beijing. Targets allegedly included Hong Kong activists as well as British politicians. You see the scale at which all of this is actually operating. This is new age warfare. But the question is, how deep does this network really run and how soon before governments act up against China? Turning attention now to the other important story on the show this week. Well, as far as Pakistan is concerned, there has been one of the most important set of developments this week, which is that there is now an open war between Islamabad and Taliban. Which way is it likely to go? Will TTP actually now go back to the bunkers? Could this be rerouting of the entire conflict? What will be its ramifications for the entire region? This report tells you more.
2: पास है फेरा था उसको मैंने कहा बेटा जरा इसकी रोड की तरफ देखो ये रोड क्यों इतना ज्यादा रश हो गए बस ये आवाज जो मैंने जैसा भी किया है तो हमने ब्लास्ट की आवाज सुना
3: 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At least 15 policemen were killed in what's being called one of the deadliest recent attacks in the region.

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1: Following the attack, Pakistan summoned a senior Afghan diplomat on Monday to lodge a formal protest over the rising cross-border militancy. Pakistani authorities have long accused the Taliban government in Afghanistan of sheltering the TTP, a separate militant outfit, but one that shares deep ideological and operational ties with the Afghan Taliban. Kabul, however, has consistently denied the allegations, insisting that Afghan soil is not being used to launch attacks against any country. Even as Kabul rejects Pakistan's accusations, concerns over militant safe havens are now being echoed by China as well. Islamabad and Beijing have reportedly raised alarm over Afghan Taliban's hospitality towards foreign militant groups. Sources say that following the pressure, several mid to high ranking commanders were quietly ordered to relocate from their residences in capital Kabul to undisclosed locations south of the Afghan capital. The growing hostility marks a dramatic reversal in Pakistan's long and complicated relationship with the Taliban. The big question now is whether the Taliban government, under mounting pressure from both Pakistan and China, will move decisively against the TTP, or continue walking the tightrope between ideology, regional diplomacy, and internal cohesion. Bureau Report, NDTV World.
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14: Afra-tafrika mahal hai Udhampur.
2: Well, India is doing something no other major power is doing right now. It is hosting BRICS and the Quad at the foreign ministers' level in the same month itself. Well, now BRICS was built largely as a challenge to the Western-led order. Quad was built in part as a response to the challenge China poses to that order. And India, viewers, sits at the very center of both of these groupings. It's not by accident, it is by choice. It's a deliberate strategy. And today we decode the fault lines that are running through each of these groupings and how India will navigate them. Let's first start with BRICS. When India hosts the summit, it will be presiding over a grouping that is increasingly fractured from within, because the original promise of BRICS was a multipolar world where emerging economies would collectively reshape the rules of global finance, trade and governance. But Beijing's share of intra-BRICS trade dwarfs every other major. And China's vision for what BRICS should become, essentially a counterweight to the G7, is not the same as what India wants. Then next is the Russia factor. Now, under sanctions, Moscow needs BRICS to function as an alternative economic architecture, a framing India has resisted. New Delhi does not want BRICS to become an anti-Western bloc. Let's now take a look at how Quad is looking like. Fault lines there are different, but they are no less real. Quad's core proposition is about a free and open Indo-Pacific. Well, you're talking about the South China Sea, the Indian Ocean, technology supply chains, all of

0: which that actually sits through China's major role. And that is where India, Japan, US and Australia all four agree on the diagnosis but disagree on the prescription. Washington wants the Quad to have teeth. There is growing pressure that it should probably be a NATO-style formal alliance. Japan has indicated an openness to agree to that. Australia is cautious. India says no. Quad is not a military alliance. There is also the Trump factor, viewers. The previous Quad actually got momentum during Biden years because there was a lot of premium on multilateral forums. Now, under Trump's administration, bilateral frameworks is the way to go. And that is when remains to be seen whether the Quad would actually survive any of these major fault lines and what will be the shape of these. And more importantly, what will be India's play in these summits? Hosting both of them is not fence-sitting. It's a demonstration of something deliberate, that India believes it can shape both groupings from within rather than being shaped by them. That is an audacious bet, but let's get you some big voices to help understand how New Delhi will navigate through this. In fact, we have Arvind Gupta, director of Vivekananda International Foundation, former deputy national security advisor, Ambassador Kamal Sibal, former foreign secretary, with me on the broadcast. Thank you so much, gentlemen, for joining me on Fault Lines. Let me start by asking you, sir, which is that can India actually continue the balancing of relations with Russia, the US and China simultaneously as great power rivalry actually intensifies? Mr. Gupta, please go ahead, answer that, sir.
1: As if you look at India's approach, it has been doing so and quite successfully for the last several years now. India is quite aware that there would be strategic rivalries. It's not something that we can really control. But even during the after the Second World War, we chose not to join any blocs, not to be part of formal alliances. That was called non-alignment at that point in time. Today, we are in the era of multi-alignment. In fact, strategic autonomy today is being appreciated by many countries. What is the US doing? Is it not dealing with Russia? Is it not dealing with China? Is it not dealing with Europe? It is doing that. So I think that is the nature of geopolitics today. Very few countries can choose to remain in one silo.
0: Ambassador Kamal Sibal, what do you make of these fault lines that are actually only increasing whether you take the BRICS or you take the Quad?
2: Well, these are not new fault lines in the sense that we very consciously chose as part of our strategic autonomy to have a foot in organizations which are based on a certain geopolitical logic, and others who are also based on a certain geopolitical logic, and which is this, that we have the China threat. China has to be deterred, especially in the maritime domain. And Quad is part of that kind of agreement between the four participating countries that without being aggressive, they need to have an organization that can deter China's expansionism. On the other hand, we are one of the founder members of BRICS, and we are very much in tune with many of the objectives of BRICS, primarily multipolarity, not in the sense of antagonism towards the West or hostility towards it, but to make sure that we can carve out enough space in the global system hitherto dominated by the West for us to be able to play a more important role in international governance.
0: All right, I'm going to leave it there. Thanks much, both of you, for joining me in this edition of Fault Lines. Well, viewers, India concluded a high-tempo validation of its future strike and deterrence capabilities. In a span of 72 hours, the DRDO successfully tested three separate technologies, precision glide weapons to hypersonic engines and multi-target nuclear missiles. This series marks a major pivot towards indigenous high-end strategic mastery. Now, why is it so important? Why are we discussing this on Fault Lines? This report answers that for you.
3: 3 days, three strategic tests, three major breakthroughs, and one unmistakable message. India is ready for wars of the future. Between the 7th and 9th of May, India carried out a high-tempo validation of its future strike and deterrence capabilities. The first breakthrough came on the 7th of May. India tested Tara, its indigenous modular glide weapon system, a major leap for standoff precision warfare. The technology converts conventional unguided bombs into long-range precision glide weapons, meaning fighter pilots can strike targets from safer distances without entering heavily defended enemy zones. Developed by RCI Hyderabad, the system dramatically improves accuracy and survivability. And strategically, it marks India's shift toward modern precision-led combat doctrine. Then came the 8th of May, and the focus shifted to pure strategic deterrence. India validated an advanced Agni variant equipped with MIRV capability. With a reported potential range of 10,000 kilometers, the system significantly strengthens India's strategic reach. The flight proved it hits geographically spread targets simultaneously. Built to penetrate enemy missile defenses, the test confirms the operational maturation of the Vyastra technology. And then came the third breakthrough, perhaps the most futuristic of them all. India achieved a 1,200-second continuous runtime on its actively cooled full-scale system. This engine will power speeds exceeding Mach 5, providing the core propulsion for hypersonic cruise missiles. It also paves the way for reusable high-speed aerospace platforms of the future. These tests show that India is no longer merely importing defense capability, it is designing the future battle space itself. And in an era defined by technological warfare, New Delhi is making one thing clear. The weapons of tomorrow will increasingly be built in India. Bureau Report, NDTV.
0: Well, that's all we could pack in this edition of Fault Lines. Thanks so much for watching.

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0: 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To fighter jet cockpits. And the world's most defining interviews.
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4: Bharosa on Modi ji. An extraordinary management and assurance of courage given by Amit Shah ji to all the people. We are with you.
5: Illegal migrant, ye Bangladesh ghuspatiya ke liye ye dono party pratibadh hai, desh ki janta ke liye nahi, isliye desh ke janta ne usko nakar.
6: Bhaye se bharosa is the transition which is happening now. Bhaye se mukti is the victory. Being depicted.
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9: है। I think it will be good to bring back the confidence of industry.
10: The people of Kerala understood the real politics of CPM and I left the Democratic Front.
11: And that kind of victory is truly astonishing. And I do believe it marks a return of the Congress with the kind of mandate to bring about radical transformation.

0: The results with the BJP winning more than 200 seats clearly answer those questions. Our teams on the ground, in the studios, in the newsroom, we keep tracking every twist. 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
1: Hello and welcome to Tech 360. Sometimes when I hold a camera, I feel like I'm becoming a vlogger again. And maybe that means in the next few weeks, you'll be seeing a lot more vlogs from us here on Tech 360. But if you're seeing the sunset behind me and we're catching it, it's because we're shooting this on a smartphone, not on the usual camera that we do the show on. That's because computational photography and the algorithms, especially on the iPhone, can do magic with what's happening behind. It's AI before AI and so much more. And we're going to be covering so many things here on Tech 360. Of course, this, what about point-and-shoot cameras? Are they dead or is there a market for them as well? More importantly, we'll also be talking about what's happening around the world. Is Google up to something? What's happening in the world of health, tech and fitness? So much to cram in one episode of Tech 360. My name is Ayush Elavadi. Let's get the show started. It's that time of the year again. Google's mega annual conference, I/O 2026, is almost here. It's next week. And if the leaks and reports are anything to go by, Google is about to go all in on AI again. Gemini is expected to be at the center of everything this year, from search and Android to Chrome and Workspace. We could see smarter AI agents that don't just answer questions, but actually complete tasks for you across apps and devices. Basically, Google wants Gemini to feel less like a chatbot and more like your digital assistant.
2: Android 17 is also expected to get a major spotlight. But after Google's recent Android show, we already know the focus this year is less about flashy redesigns and more about AI-powered experiences. Google has announced features like AI-generated widgets, smarter voice typing with Rambler, stronger anti-scam protections, and deeper Gemini integration across Android devices. Android Auto is also getting significant upgrades with full-screen support, contextual AI suggestions, widgets, and a much smarter in-car experience. Wear OS updates are expected too, as Google continues pushing towards a tighter ecosystem where your phone, watch, laptop, car, and other devices work together more seamlessly. And speaking of ecosystems, Google also introduced Google Book during the Android show, a new category of Gemini-first laptops designed around AI experiences from the ground up. While details are still limited, Google says these devices will bring deeper Gemini integration directly into everyday workflows, further blurring the lines between Android, Chrome OS, and AI-powered computing. It's another sign that Google's AI ambitions now go far beyond just smartphones. And speaking of XR, this could finally be the year Google seriously re-enters the smart glasses and mixed reality conversation. Android XR, AI-powered glasses, and Google's partnership with Samsung are all expected to feature heavily during the keynote. Google also teased its broader Gemini ecosystem ambitions during the Android show, including Gemini-powered experiences coming to Chrome, TVs, laptops, and future XR hardware. The bigger vision here seems pretty clear. A future where Gemini becomes the interface for everything around you, not just the phone in your pocket.
1: Now, of course, these are all expectations based on leaks, reports, and industry chatter. We'll be on ground covering Google I/O 2026 from Mountain View to verify what's real, what's hype, what's actually useful, and what could actually change the way you and I use technology going forward. But this is everything you can expect from Google's biggest event of the year. I am smiling because not only is this a massive tech event, but it also signals the start of tech season. We have this, then we have a bunch of others through the summer. Samsung Galaxy Unpacked, you have WWDC, and then all builds towards the major iPhone event. And then We have, of course, IFA Berlin and all the cool things happening in the world of tech. In the midst of all of this is going to be the FIFA World Cup, which we'll be covering here across NDTV. So as a football fan, as a tech enthusiast, I am elated. And you should be as well. Stay tuned to NDTV. Stay tuned to Tech 360. What if I told you that Apple and Intel are getting back together? Okay, that might be a very strong statement. Let me explain. Now, according to multiple reports, Apple could partner with Intel to manufacture some of its future chips. And no, this does not mean Intel processors are coming back to MacBooks. MacBooks will have Apple silicon. Apple will continue to design it. And of course, the M series chipsets and the A series will continue. But instead of only depending on TSMC for manufacturing, Apple may also use Intel's foundry business to make chips. This is big news in the tech world because right now, TSMC is the company that makes basically most or all of the world's advanced chips, including Apple's. So having Intel as a backup in the US could help Apple with one, faster production, better chip supply, more powerful AI devices, which we are expecting in this year, and better efficiency in future Macs and iPhones. And for Intel, this could be one of the biggest comeback moments ever. Imagine going from losing Apple as a customer to becoming Apple's manufacturing partner. But what about users right now? Because that's most important. Honestly, nothing changes immediately. Your next MacBook isn't suddenly going to become an Intel Mac again. This is more about the future of AI, chips, faster devices, and Apple securing its supply chain before the next big tech race begins. But it's kind of interesting because just like in the real world, there are breakups and then patch-ups. It feels like after that breakup, when Apple moved towards its own silicon, this is a moment where they might come back together. Is that a Whoop band on your screen? What if I told you that's the new Fitbit Air by Google, a new lightweight fitness tracker with no display and, of course, focused completely on health tracking. You get heart rate monitoring, sleep tracking, SPO2, workout detection, and up to 7 days of battery life. But the biggest story here is software. Google is slowly moving Fitbit users into its new Google Health ecosystem, which means the classic Fitbit app could soon be replaced entirely. This new product, the Fitbit Air, starts at $99. So that's around 9,500 rupees. And global shipments begin later this month. India launch details are still under wraps, but it's expected to arrive very soon. And you'll hear it first on Tech 360. Now, a lot of us in the tech community are calling this the ultimate competitor to the Whoop band. Inexpensive, great because of its Fitbit legacy, and more importantly, within the Google Health ecosystem, and no subscription required mostly, or a much cheaper one. But what do you make of this? Is this something that piques your interest, or are you gonna stick to your traditional Apple Watch or one of these smart rings? Do write to us on our social media. Group chats nowadays, especially between millennials and Gen Z. Now, if you're a millennial like me, you'll understand how there's a very interesting dynamic between the two so-called generations. Because if you're a millennial like me and you're using maybe WhatsApp or Instagram, a lot of the Gen Z on your team might say you're so 2000 and late, or this is unk behavior, because they use a different set of apps. And honestly, I've been living under a rock because I thought everyone uses these apps. Are they using stuff like Snapchat, Telegram, Reddit? I don't know these different apps that they've been using to communicate. But this one, we thought, is an interesting Tech 360 report. Have a look.
3: 2026 hasn't just seen a change in the smartphones that we use, but it's also seen a change in the way that we use the internet. Apps that once defined the digital generation are slowly fading away for some users, while entirely new platforms and AI-driven habits are taking over. And here's the interesting part. While Gen Z is moving away from certain apps, older generations are actually keeping many of them alive. So which apps are winning in 2026? Which ones are being abandoned? And why these shifts are happening? Let's find out. Tell me, which all social media apps are you guys on?
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8: What app do you spend the most time on right now? Twitter.
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8: Tell me, do you think AI is replacing traditional internet browsing for your generation? 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
8: And how often do you use WhatsApp in a day?
11: So WhatsApp is a frequent thing being used into the office as well as for personal contacts as well.
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8: Do you use?
11: Utilizing my brain only.
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29: What seems settled for me is unfinished business. So I rewind, I pause, I reflect, I dig, until what's buried stands up to be counted. 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
30: 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C.S. Setty, Chairperson, SBI. Jayant Sinha, former Union Minister of Finance and Civil Aviation, Ramesh Damani, Value Investor and Member of BSE, Cyril Shroff, Managing Partner, Cyril Amarchand Mangaldas, NDTV Profit, Business Leadership Awards, Honoring Excellence, coming soon. India's unshakable news habit, NDTV.com, is India's number one English news website.
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30: He has tracked the pulse of power from Washington to Korea. 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
22: Tapra Tapri ka mahal hai. Udhampur Patrao kya gaya ha.

0: Ah, yet another EV on Tech 360. I love how everyone, especially the traditional auto reviewers, talk about EV range like it's a fixed number, a spec on a brochure. Bigger battery, faster charging, more kilometers. Simple. But what if I told you that after driving so many EVs and futuristic machines, that EVs are probably the only machines you can drive where losing speed can actually give you energy back. Pressing the brake can do wonders for you. That's where regenerative braking quietly changes the entire game. Now, traditional means apply to traditional old school ICE vehicles, and EV doesn't play by those rules. Here, when you slow down, the motor flips its role. Instead of consuming electricity, it can actually start generating it to a small extent. The wheels are still spinning, but now they're feeding energy back into the system, sending charge straight into that battery. It works because the same electric motor that pushes the car forward can also resist its motion. Now, that's only in theory. I will show you in practice as well, but largely when you actually put your foot off the accelerator, you'll feel the car slow down, not just because of friction, but because the motor is actively harvesting energy. It's subtle, but incredibly clever. You're no longer just driving and depleting a battery. What you are doing with this vehicle is that you're constantly interacting with it, topping it up in small bursts every time you brake, or shall I say, decelerate. Now, I'll take it for a little bit of a spin and give you a little bit of a demo, because that's how we do it on Tech 360. We live the tech, we don't just yap about it. Okay, just to give you a little bit of a hands-on demo in terms of how regenerative braking, fancy term, works. Basically, you're playing with physics. Now, a practical demo is these paddle shifters. No, this is not shifting gears. These are different levels of regen. So I've got minus and plus. Right now I was on the highest mode. This is level 3, level 2, and suddenly the car is just going ahead very, very in a very smooth manner. Level 1, and it feels like I'm on a cloud. There's no braking. If I leave the accelerator, the car continues to roll. Then I put it in level 2 and I feel a little bit of resistance, a little bit of friction. The car is slowing down and it shows me that it's charging as well. Then I put it in level 3, and in this sort of start-stop traffic, the car is genuinely responding. And now put on intelligent pedal, iPedal on the Creta EV. This often works on other cars as well, but in the most extreme mode of regen, basically if you're a positive, optimistic person, this is probably the coolest thing or the coolest feature that exists on a car, because you are turning adversity into opportunity. You're turning friction into something very positive, into fruition, right? Because you're using the braking power, or this sort of regenerative braking, that is all that kinetic energy and thermal energy converted into electricity. So every time I brake like this, I see that instead of consuming power, the car is gaining charge. When I did this on other vehicles, I saw that I got nearly 10 to 20, sometimes 25% more range. And that is a game changer in EVs. You're talking about some of the coolest tech in some of these Mahindra EVs, this Creta EV, or even the fancier Mercedes and the Teslas. That sort of regen braking, it is a weird feeling when you're driving the car, but when you actually get used to it, like now, it's one pedal driving, right? I leave the accelerator and the car will slowly come to a halt. That is regen braking for you in practice. But yeah, I thought I'll show it to you rather than all those people who yap about it in reviews and never really tell you how it actually works. Now, of course, this is not perfect, like everything in life. At very low speeds or when the battery is already full, regeneration or regenerative braking with these paddle shifters also has its limits. That's why traditional brakes are obviously there as the primary, as the backup, as everything. But look, the bigger picture is this. Regenerative braking fundamentally changes how we interact with the car and how the car actually deals with energy and science. It turns everyday driving into a constant loop of use and recovery, making EVs not just efficient on paper,
1: But EVs like this one,
0: the Creta EV, also intelligently efficient in the real world.
1: Watching more sunsets than Netflix, that's the motto I follow, and I think all of us millennials and Gen Z should as well. But like I said at the start of the show, you're able to capture that in such crisp, vivid clarity because we're doing it on a smartphone. I alluded to it last week as well. But if we were on our traditional camera, we'd need a lot more gear to make it happen. The whole point of smartphones is that you can essentially just point and shoot with the device in your pocket. That's what makes them so intuitive, so seamless, and so useful. And then, of course, all the tech that you're packing on those chipsets. But what about the camera companies? They need to come up with an innovative product. And that's what Canon's doing. We've seen Sony do it a while ago. Canon's come up with a very interesting product. And we thought we'll go to their major event, a global launch here in India. That's how significant the Indian market seems to be. And of course, we have a gorgeous country and we should show it off in all its splendor and be proud about it. And we also thought we'll give it a different spin and also see what these smartphones, the best of the smartphones when it comes to photography, can do and what this new Canon product can do only and only on Tech 360. Have a look.
2: Today we're at a rather unusual location for a tech event. We're in Rishikesh for Canon's new camera launch, and the brand has announced their new camera, R6V. This one sits right in between their C50 and R6 Mark III. For a price of 2,35,995 for the body only, the brand boasts a lot of good features in this camera. Let's find out what this R6V is all about. Now, at first glance, the EOS R6V may remind you of the EOS R6 Mark III. But Canon says this one has been specifically redesigned for filmmaking. You now get a built-in cooling fan, native vertical shooting support with a dedicated tripod mount, and perhaps the biggest highlight here, 7K open gate recording on a full-frame sensor. Canon says the EOS R6V can record using the entire sensor area, making reframing for vertical content significantly easier without compromising composition. The camera offers up to 7.5 stops of in-body stabilization, while the lens adds its own optical stabilization on top. Now, pricing is definitely on the premium side. The R6V body alone starts at ₹2,35,995, while the camera bundled with the new 20-50mm power zoom lens goes up to ₹3,55,995. But the real question is, can this become the new go-to hybrid video camera in India? Especially a market where Sony has dominated the creator space for years.
3: So who exactly is the all-new Canon R6V for? Well, anyone and everyone who wants to up their content creation or especially filmmaking game and doesn't mind spending ₹2,35,995 for the body only. We will be testing out the Canon R6V extensively once we have the unit for a longer duration. Until then, keep following Tech 360 for more such tech videos.
1: You know, another very interesting question I've been getting in my DMs, which I thought we should address here on the show, is about the metaverse. Yes, that same pipe dream, the $30 billion+ project by Mark Zuckerberg and so many others who wanted to invest, especially during the lockdown. And the question seems to be, is the metaverse dead? Did someone kill the metaverse? Will we see another version of the metaverse in the future? Well, I think we will. But probably not in the way that companies had originally imagined it. Now, the first version of the metaverse failed because it was trying too hard to replace real life instead of improving it. Things changed, times changed, and we're all back on our feet, thankfully. People didn't want cartoon avatars sitting in fake offices wearing heavy headsets for hours. It felt forced, expensive, and honestly unnecessary with time. But the idea itself isn't dead. In fact, it's just evolving quietly in a smarter direction. What we're now seeing is smaller metaverse-like experiences becoming normal. Things like AR glasses, spatial computing, AI-powered virtual spaces, digital concerts, immersive gaming worlds like BGMI and League of Legends, and mixed reality collaboration. Instead of one giant virtual universe, the future will likely be many connected digital experiences working in the background. From a product standpoint, look at Apple's Vision Pro or Meta smart glasses, the ones I have on right now. AI companions and even realistic virtual creators, they're already hinting at this next phase. The technology is becoming more invisible and practical instead of screaming to the world, "Welcome to the metaverse," in that robotic AI voice. So yes, the metaverse will return in an AI world, just that it won't call itself the metaverse. It'll be in many different shapes and forms, tracking it here on Tech 360. Yet another action-packed episode of Tech 360 draws to a close. And we've been on the move, but the last few minutes, I've been trying to watch this show with you, and my smart ring's telling me that I need to get some movement in. So never a good time and never a bad time to get a little bit of a workout in, especially if you're in Maximum City on the Coastal Road Promenade. So I'll go for a little bit of a walk, get those steps in, because we're cooking a very special surprise for you here on Tech 360 in the coming week. We're going to see you from a very special location. Might be a long flight as well. Until then, I'll get some steps in and see you at the same time, different place. Until next week, this is Ayush Alavadi saying adios.

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4: Bharosa on Modi ji. An extraordinary management and assurance of courage given by Amit Shah ji to all the people. We are with you.
5: Illegal migrant, ye Bangladesh ghuspitiya ke liye ye dono party pratibad hai, desh ki janta ke liye nahi, isliye desh ke janta ne unko nakar.
6: Bhaye se bharosa is the transition which is happening now. Bhaye se mukti is the victory being depicted.
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9: I think it will be good to bring back the confidence of industry.
10: The people of Kerala understood the real politics of CPM and left the Democratic Front.
11: And that kind of victory is truly astonishing. And I do believe it marks a return of the Congress with the kind of mandate to bring about radical transformation.

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0: How will you celebrate?
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3: You know, you remember, you promised me that you will come to Kabini and do an interview with me. You like going to the forest?
4: This is a declaration of our state that to the entire country that our Kerala is secular.
5: ये विजय बंगाल की जनता के विशेष करके मातृशक्ति की।
0: One clip that went most viral was the non-interview. Cruz spent some time with him. We have these whistles out for you, and the whistles are for the fact that you got the poll right, which is quite fantastic.
6: We saw you campaigning, ma'am, for the RG Kaur victim's mother as well. You know, that was a telling moment. Do you believe that that incident in some ways was a tipping point?
7: I think that was not the only incident.
8: Tabhi puran khule তুই মুখ ফুটে তোর মনের কথা একলা বলো রে যদি তোর ডাক শুনে কেউ না আসে তবে একলা চলো রে
6: 21 days in Kashmir. People have bombarded me, friends, with requests for an unfiltered list of things I saw and observed on the ground.
9: Very special ground report from the line of control. There were some children who've lost limbs in the shelling.
6: They're now India's smallest but possibly the most powerful crime family. Cough syrup has killed at least 25 children. डायकवाड़ साहब ऐसे मत कीजिए।
10: लोग देख रहे हैं कर रहा है।
6: Suddenly
11: Hello and welcome. You're watching NETV 24/7. I'm Anusha Soni. A quick check of the headlines. Second CNG hike in 2 days in Delhi NCR. Delhi CNG rate crosses rupees 80 per kg for the first time. Politics mount over neat paper leak. Opposition ups the ante against Education Minister Dharmendra Pradhan demanding his resignation. Actor Rajnikanth wishes good luck to Tamil Nadu Chief Minister Vijay, says he would have won 2021 polls had he contested, says people have a lot of expectations from the new Chief Minister. Politics over Madhya Pradesh High Court's Bhotshala temple verdict. Congress slams BJP, says Saffron Party only stirring a communal divide.

0: sharply falling total fertility rate and declining rural family sizes.
1: We had adopted national policy of having two children, and that was how it was propagated and advertised in the entire country. Now if somebody is advising against him, it is not only him. Earlier also there were some pracharaks who were advising people to have more children. There were people from different walks of life who were advising in this regard. I think these people, for their popularity and for all kinds of reasons, whoever are advising for third child, fourth child, or large number of children and a bigger family, they are actually working against the interests of our country. They are working against the interests of family life in our country.
2: Andhra Pradesh today has a TFR fertility ratio of only 1.7%, whereas the replacement level is 2.1%. That is the reason why today our honorable leader, Mr. Naidu, is appealing to people to have more children. We have to manage our population well. Then only we'll have the required young workforce for the future. And that is the reason why we have, the government has announced, the honorable CM had announced, that every family which has a third child will be given a financial assistance of 30,000. And a family having a fourth child will be given a financial assistance of 40,000.
3: That is wrong first. But what will he do? When we strictly followed this Government of India's family planning plan scheme, the northern states did not follow that. But southern states strictly followed it, and our population is under control. But northern states have not followed, and their population is more. But this BJP government wants to make use of this wrongful doing of the northern states.
4: देखिए आबादी को लेकर पहले भी ये चिंता रही है कि बहुत सी जगह आबादी बढ़ रही है, बहुत सी जगह घट रही है. तो जहाँ घट रही है वहाँ उसमें आंध्र प्रदेश भी है. तो चंद्रबाबू नायडू जी ने अपने तौर पे स्कीम बनाई है, और सरसंचालक जी ने भी कहा था कि कम से कम तीन बच्चे होने चाहिए. तो देश में सबको तीन बच्चे कम से कम पैदा करना चाहिए.
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0: Well, with that, it's a wrap on this edition. 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
10: Hello and welcome. You're watching NDTV 24/7. I'm Anusha Soni. A quick check of the headlines. Second CNG hike in 2 days in Delhi NCR. Delhi CNG rate crosses rupees 80 per kg for the first time. Politics mount over neat paper leak. Opposition ups the ante against Education Minister Dharmendra Pradhan demanding his resignation. Actor Rajnikanth wishes good luck to Tamil Nadu Chief Minister Vijay, says he would have won 2021 polls had he contested, says people have a lot of expectations from the new Chief Minister. Politics over Madhya Pradesh High Court's Bhotshala Temple verdict. Congress slams BJP, says Saffron Party only stirring a communal divide.

0: we had adopted national policy of having two children, and that was how it was propagated and advertised in the entire country. Now if somebody is advising against him, it is not only him. Earlier also there were some pracharaks who were advising advising people to have more children. There were people from different walks of life who were advising in this regard. I think these people, for their popularity and for all kinds of reasons, whoever are advising for third child, fourth child, or large number of children and a bigger family, they are actually working against the interests of our country. They are working against the interests of family life in our country.
1: Andhra Pradesh today has a TFR fertility ratio of only 1.7%, whereas the replacement level is 2.1%. That is the reason why today our Honorable Leader, Mr. Naidu, is appealing to people to have more children. We have to manage our population well. Then only we'll have the required young workforce for the future. And that is the reason why we have, the government has announced, the Honorable CM had announced, that every family which has a third child will be given a financial assistance of 30,000, and a family having a fourth child will be given a financial assistance of 40,000.
2: That is wrong first. But what will he do? When we strictly followed this Government of India's family planning plan scheme, the northern states did not follow that. But southern states strictly followed it, and our population is under control. But northern states have not followed, and their population is more. But this BJP government wants to make use of this wrongful doing of the northern states.
3: देखिए आबादी को लेकर पहले भी ये चिंता रही है कि बहुत सी जगह आबादी बढ़ रही है, बहुत सी जगह घट रही है. तो जहाँ घट रही है वहाँ उसमें आंध्र प्रदेश भी है. तो चंद्रबाबू नायडू जी ने अपने तौर पे स्कीम बनाई है, और सरसंघ चालक जी ने भी कहा था कि कम तीन बच्चे होने चाहिए. तो देश में सबको तीन बच्चे कम से कम पैदा करना चाहिए.
4: 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सकती है.
5: Well, with that, it's a wrap on this edition. 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
16: 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Udhampur batrao kya gaya ha.
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21: 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Informative, but still unbiased.
17: So I really love the channel. I saw Shiv sir and I was really excited to meet him and tell hi. So I'm really happy I met you sir. Thank you so much.
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1: Hello and welcome. You're watching NDTV 24/7. I'm Anusha Soni. A quick check of the headlines. Second CNG hike in 2 days in Delhi NCR. Delhi CNG rate crosses rupees 80 per kg for the first time. Politics mount over neat paper leak. Opposition ups the ante against Education Minister Dharmendra Pradhan, demanding his resignation. Actor Rajnikanth wishes good luck to Tamil Nadu Chief Minister Vijay, says he would have won 2021 polls had he contested, says people have a lot of expectations from the new Chief Minister. Politics over Madhya Pradesh High Court's Bhotshala Temple verdict. Congress slams BJP, says Saffron Party only stirring a communal divide. This is the Prime Minister Modi's joint briefing with the EU chief and the Swedish Prime Minister. Prime Minister has thanked Sweden for Royal Order of Polar Star. Prime Minister says that the India-Sweden tie is built on democratic values. Both nations see innovation as driver of growth, elevating ties to strategic partnership with Sweden. FTA is a new opportunity for investors and innovators. We thank Sweden for support during Pahalgam. The Prime Minister also says that Sweden too has zero tolerance for terror.
2: कुछ समय पहले मुझे स्वीडन के रॉयल ऑर्डर ऑफ द पोलर स्टार के सर्वोच्च सम्मान से सम्मानित किया गया। यह सिर्फ मेरा सम्मान नहीं है, यह 140 करोड़ भारतवासियों का सम्मान है। यह स्वीडन के हमारे उन सभी 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
3: See, first of all, he starts off by thanking the Swedish government for honoring him with the highest civilian award there. And then he talks about the business, the trade opportunities after the India-EU FTA. And it has the stamp of the EU president as well, because she was also in the audience there. They all addressed a group of around 60 CEOs of European companies. After that, Prime Minister also spoke about that how the relationship between the two countries have been elevated to a strategic partnership, and where both the countries will move forward on key pillars such as green transition, defense, emerging technologies and people-to-people ties. And Prime Minister also spoke about the climate challenge, saying that the cooperation between India and Sweden in the Arctic region is also making an important contribution to global climate understanding. He spoke about industries, innovation, investors, that for all these stakeholders, the India-EU FTA will open multiple doors, opportunities in the Indian territory. And at the end, he spoke about about the issue of terrorism. We know that Sweden was also heavily impacted due to the emergence of ISIS back a decade earlier, back in 2014 and 15 and 16. In those years, Sweden was also impacted by ISIS. So Prime Minister expressing his gratitude to the

0: Swedish government for extending its support during the Pahalgam attack. Prime Minister reminded them of that, recalled it, expressed its gratitude, and also said that both countries condemn terrorism. So, recalling the issue of Pahalgam, besides talking about trade ties and also how India-EU FTA is going to benefit the entire European Union, the entire region of Europe, as well as India.
1: Ghazali, please continue to stay with us on the broadcast. And that's an important point that Ghazali highlights of what the Prime Minister spoke about Sweden's support during the Pahalgam attack. Let's listen in to what the Prime Minister said.
2: आज की तनावपूर्ण वैश्विक स्थिति में भारत और स्वीडन जैसी डेमोक्रेसीज के बीच करीबी सहयोग विशेष महत्व रखता है. विभिन्न तनावों और समस्याओं के समाधान के लिए भारत ने सदैव डायलॉग और डिप्लोमेसी पर बल दिया 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
1: Ghazali, a broader perspective from you. This is a five-nation tour. You tracked all the developments that happened in Netherlands as well. The broader messaging that the Prime Minister is taking to the Western world, and what are the likely key takeaways that we must look forward to?
0: See, one thing that the Prime Minister's visit has served is that he is not differentiating between the two regions of West Asia and Europe. His first leg of the visit to UAE, identifying UAE as one of the key partners amid all the crisis developing there in West Asia, and then moving to Europe. So there is no bifurcation or sort of a division that he is giving more importance to one region over the other. The second point of this entire relevance of this entire visit is that he is not just identifying or visiting those countries with which we have excellent relations, but he is also visiting many other countries of the European Union to forge new ties. So with Sweden, or let's say with Netherlands, we know that it is one of the largest investors, or biggest investors in the entire European Union as a member country. But even during the visit in Netherlands, Prime Minister was looking for new sectors through which we can have deeper collaboration. We often hear in the MOUs, in the statements, in the joint press communique, that perhaps the traditional sector of trade and energy would be the focus of the talks. But in certain countries, Prime Minister had also spoken about people-to-people and cultural exchanges. And the relevant example of that was how the Netherlands authorities had decided to hand over the Chola dynasty or copper plates of from the Chola dynasty period. So this certainly shows that we have good relations. Prime Minister's visit is only building upon that. And here, the last statement when it comes to terrorism, that is also a diplomatic statement, because after Operation Sindoor, and as we are marking 1 year to that entire operation, that how India wants to isolate Pakistan at global level, yep, by creating awareness of Pakistan's involvement in Pahalgam. That is why there have been multiple terror incidents with which India has faced in the last few years. But Pahalgam being one where India wants to sort of raise accountability, to establish accountability by isolating and naming Pakistan. That is why Prime Minister spoke about the Pahalgam incident, also expressed its gratitude to not just Sweden, but it was a broader message to the entire European Union, since the Commission President was also there on the stage.
1: Thank you, Ghazali, for putting that into perspective. And as you rightly pointed out, that was a broader message to the European partners who were present there. A desperate late-night phone call, a daughter in distress, and then silence. This is the story of Twisha, a 33-year-old who told her mother about the harassment she was facing at a matrimonial home, before abruptly disconnecting the call when her husband entered the room. Within minutes, her family's panic turned into horror. Repeated calls went unanswered, and soon came the chilling message. Twisha was not breathing. Now, a post-mortem report citing multiple anti-mortem injuries has deepened the mystery around her death, as grieving family members demand justice and unbiased investigation. The post-mortem report stated that Twisha died due to anti-mortem hanging by ligature, indicating she was alive at the time of hanging. It also recorded multiple anti-mortem injuries on different parts of her body. Twisha's mother-in-law, Giribala Singh, a retired judge, is under scrutiny after the family's alleged harassment, delayed response and fears of influence with the investigation. Twisha's brother, Major Harshit Sharma, who's serving army, said that Twisha was forced to terminate her pregnancy and questions were raised on her character. As we speak, the husband and the mother-in-law of Twisha are out on anticipatory bail. Twisha's father has called the bail unfair, saying that the legal background of the family is protecting the in-laws.
3: Singh criminal lawyer hai, to is wajah se usko sare bachav ka sab tarika pata hoga sari. 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
1: Earlier in the day, Twisha's father and cousin spoke to NDTV describing their ordeal. Listen. मैं आपसे ये जानना चाहूंगी कि अभी तक पुलिस ने जो भी कार्यवाही करी है उससे परिवार कितना संतुष्ट है और इस बात में कोई दो राय नहीं है कि जो दूसरा पक्ष है वो एक रसूखदार पक्ष है उनका अपना एक इन्फ्लुएंशियल बैकग्राउंड है क्या वो कहीं ना कहीं इस क्रिमिनल इन्वेस्टिगेशन की फेयरनेस को एक जो ऑब्जेक्टिविटी होनी चाहिए उसको इन्फ्लुएंस कर रहा है उसको प्रभावित कर रहा है आशीष जी
4: Yes, madam, absolutely. The moment we realized that our daughter has passed, the moment we got the call that she is no more, the three words that were spoken to us, we immediately started from Delhi, from Ajmer. The family came here. And after coming here, all we are seeing, all we have witnessed is horror. When we saw the dead body of my sister, the injuries that she was carrying, the continuous denial in admitting the crime, the repeated and continuous approach of the police to not get the FIR registered, the continuous struggle that we had, the entire family running from pillar to post, sometimes sitting on one thana, sometimes on the other thana, the Women Commission, the Mahila Thana, the Human Rights Commission, the Office of the Commissioner of the Police, we were made to run from pillar to post. And it was only after 3 days, that too at 2:30 in the morning of the night of 15th, that the FIR was registered. That too in a very shoddy manner. Thereafter, we have been witnessing the grant of bail almost uncontested. The proceedings conducted under undue pressure in the chamber of the judiciary, the family heckled outside the chamber. What makes the courts getting changed not once, not twice, thrice, even the fourth time from 9:30 to 5 till in the evening, the courts are getting changed. There must be some certain reason behind it.
1: Navnidhi ji, main aapke paas aana chahungi. परिवार के लिए आपके लिए एक बहुत दुख का समय है पर मैं आपसे जानना चाहूंगी कि इस दुर्घटना के पहले परिवार में किस तरह की परिस्थितियां थी त्विशा ने आपको क्या कभी परिवार के आपसी रिश्तों के बारे में समीकरणों के बारे में कुछ भी खुलकर बताया नवनिधि जी
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0: front lines of Kargil. 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
1: So many attacks.
0: The chaos and cries of disaster zones. To fighter jet cockpits. And the world's most defining interviews.

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3: You know, you remember, you promised me that you will come to Kabini and do an interview with me. You like going to the forest?
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0: One clip that went most viral.
6: Hello and welcome. 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I'm Anusha Soni. A quick check of the headlines. Second CNG hike in 2 days in Delhi NCR. Delhi CNG rate crosses rupees 80 per kg for the first time. Politics mount over neat paper leak. Opposition ups the ante against Education Minister Dharmendra Pradhan, demanding his resignation.

Actor Rajinikanth wishes good luck to Tamil Nadu Chief Minister Vijay, says he would have won 2021 polls had he contested, says people have a lot of expectations from the new Chief Minister. Politics over Madhya Pradesh High Court's Bhotshala Temple verdict. Congress slams BJP, says Saffron Party only stirring a communal divide.

0: were some pracharak who were advising people to have more children. There were people from different walks of life who were advising in this regard. I think these people, for their popularity and for all kinds of reasons, whoever are advising for third child, fourth child, or large number of children and a bigger family, they are actually working against the interests of our country. They are working against the interests of family life in our country.
1: Andhra Pradesh today has a TFR fertility ratio of only 1.7%, whereas the replacement level is 2.1%. That is the reason why today our Honorable Leader, Mr. Naidu, is appealing to people to have more children. We have to manage our population well. Then only we'll have the required young workforce for the future. And that is the reason why we have, the government has announced, the Honorable CM had announced, that every family which has a third child will be given a financial assistance of 30,000. And a family having a fourth child will be given a financial assistance of 40,000.
2: That is wrong first. But what will he do? When we followed, strictly followed this government of India's family planning plan scheme, the northern states did not follow that. But southern states strictly followed it, and our population is under control. But northern states have not followed, and their population is more. But this BJP government wants to make use of this wrongful doing of the northern states.
3: देखिए आबादी को लेकर पहले भी ये चिंता रही है कि बहुत सी जगह आबादी बढ़ रही है, बहुत सी जगह घट रही है. तो जहाँ घट रही है वहाँ उसमें आंध्र प्रदेश भी है. तो चंद्रबाबू नायडू जी ने अपने तौर पे स्कीम बनाई है और सरसंचालक जी ने भी कहा था कि कम से कम 3 बच्चे होने चाहिए. तो देश में सबको 3 बच्चे कम से कम पैदा करना चाहिए.
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12: 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I'm Anusha Soni. A quick check of the headlines. Second CNG hike in 2 days in Delhi NCR. Delhi CNG rate crosses rupees 80 per kg for the first time. Politics mount over neat paper leak. Opposition up.

the ante against Education Minister Dharmendra Pradhan demanding his resignation. Actor Rajnikanth wishes good luck to Tamil Nadu Chief Minister Vijay, says he would have won 2021 polls had he contested, says people have a lot of expectations from the new Chief Minister. Politics over Madhya Pradesh High Court's Bhotshala Temple verdict. Congress slams BJP, says Saffron Party only stirring a communal divide.

0: And this is the Prime Minister Modi's joint briefing with the EU chief and the Swedish Prime Minister. Prime Minister has thanked Sweden for Royal Order of Polar Star. Prime Minister says that the India-Sweden tie is built on democratic values. Both nations see innovation as driver of growth, elevating ties to strategic partnership with Sweden. FTA is a new opportunity for investors and innovators. We thank Sweden for support during Pahalgam. The Prime Minister also says that Sweden too has zero tolerance for terror.
1: कुछ समय पहले मुझे स्वीडन के रॉयल ऑर्डर ऑफ द पोलर स्टार के सर्वोच्च सम्मान से सम्मानित किया गया। ये सिर्फ मेरा सम्मान नहीं है, यह 140 करोड़ भारतवासियों का सम्मान है। यह स्वीडन के हमारे उन सभी 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
2: See, first of all, he starts off by thanking the Swedish government for honoring him with the highest civilian award there. Mm. And then he talks about the business, the trade opportunities after the India-EU FTA. And it has the stamp of the EU president as well, because she was also in the audience there. They all addressed the group of around 60 CEOs of European companies. After that, Prime Minister also spoke about that how the relationship between the two countries have been elevated to a strategic partnership, and where will both the countries will move forward on key pillars such as green transition, defense, emerging technologies and people-to-people ties. And Prime Minister also spoke about the climate challenge, saying that the cooperation between India and Sweden in the Arctic region is also making an important contribution to global climate understanding. He spoke about industries, innovation, investors, that for all these stakeholders, the India-EU FTA will open multiple doors, opportunities in the Indian territory. And at the end, he spoke about the issue of terrorism. We know that Sweden was also heavily impacted due to the emergence of ISIS back a decade earlier, back in 2014 and 15 and 16. In those years, Sweden was also impacted by ISIS. So Prime Minister, expressing his gratitude to the Swedish government for extending its support during the Pahalgam attack, Prime Minister reminded them of that, recalled it, expressed its gratitude, and also said that both countries condemn terrorism. So recalling the issue of Pahalgam, besides talking about trade ties, and also how India-EU FTA is going to benefit the entire European Union, the entire region of Europe, as well as India.
0: Ghazali, please continue to stay with us on the broadcast. And that's an important point that Ghazali highlights of what the Prime Minister spoke about Sweden's support during the Pahalgam attack. Let's listen in to what the Prime Minister said.
1: आज की तनावपूर्ण वैश्विक स्थिति में भारत और स्वीडन जैसी डेमोक्रेसीज के बीच करीबी सहयोग विशेष महत्व रखता है। विभिन्न तनावों और समस्याओं के समाधान के लिए भारत ने सदैव डायलॉग और डिप्लोमेसी पर बल दिया 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
0: Ghazali, a broader perspective from you. This is a five-nation tour. You tracked all the developments that happened in Netherlands as well. The broader messaging that the Prime Minister is taking to the Western world, and what are the likely key takeaways that we must look forward to?
2: See, one thing that the Prime Minister's visit has served is that he is not differentiating between the two region of West Asia and Europe. Okay. His first leg of the visit to UAE, identifying UAE as one of the key partners amid all the crisis developing there in West Asia, and then moving to Europe. So there is no bifurcation or sort of a division that he is giving more importance to one region over the other. The second point of this entire relevance of this entire visit is that he is not just identifying or visiting those countries with which we have excellent relations, but he is also visiting many other countries of the European Union to forge new ties. So with Sweden, or let's say with Netherlands, we know that it is one of the largest investors, biggest investors in the entire European Union as a member country. But even during the visit in Netherlands, Prime Minister was looking for new sectors through which we can have deeper collaboration. We often hear in the MOUs, in the statements, in the joint press communique, that perhaps the traditional sectors of trade and energy would be the focus of the talks. But in certain countries, Prime Minister had also spoken about people-to-people and cultural exchanges. And the relevant example of that was how the Netherlands authorities had decided to hand over the Chola dynasty or copper plates of from the Chola dynasty period. So this certainly shows that we have good relations. Prime Minister's visit is only building upon that. And here, the last statement when it comes to terrorism, that is also a diplomatic statement, because after Operation Sindoor, and as we are marking 1 year to that entire operation, that how India wants to isolate Pakistan at global level, yeah, by creating awareness of Pakistan's involvement in Pahalgam. That is why there have been multiple terror incidents with which India has faced in the last few years. But Pahalgam being one where India wants to sort of raise accountability, to establish accountability by isolating and naming Pakistan. That is why Prime Minister spoke about the Pahalgam incident, also expressed his gratitude to not just Sweden, but it was a broader message to the entire European Union, since the Commission President was also there on the stage.
0: Thank you, Ghazali, for putting that into perspective. And as you rightly pointed out, that was a broader message to the European partners who were present there. A desperate late-night phone call, a daughter in distress, and then silence. This is the story of Twisha, a 33-year-old who told her mother about the harassment she was facing at a matrimonial home, before abruptly disconnecting the call when her husband entered the room. Within minutes, her family's panic turned into horror. Repeated calls went unanswered, and soon came the chilling message. Twisha was not breathing. Now, a post-mortem report citing multiple anti-mortem injuries has deepened the mystery around her death, as grieving family members demand justice and unbiased investigation. The post-mortem report stated that Twisha died due to anti-mortem hanging by ligature, indicating she was alive at the time of hanging. It also recorded multiple anti-mortem injuries on different parts of her body. Twisha's mother-in-law, Giri Bala Singh, a retired judge, is under scrutiny after the family's alleged harassment, delayed response, and fears of influence with the investigation. Twisha's brother, Major Harshit Sharma, who's serving army, said that Twisha was forced to terminate her pregnancy and questions were raised on her character. As we speak, the husband and the mother-in-law of Twisha are out on anticipatory bail. Twisha's father has called the bail unfair, saying that the legal background of the family is protecting the in-laws.

0: What seems settled for me is unfinished business. So I rewind, I pause, I reflect, I dig, until what's buried stands up to be counted. Breaking ground, not just headlines, the meaning behind them. This is Breaking Ground with me, Vedika Sood.
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0: Clarity and for all kinds of reasons, whoever are advising for third child, fourth child, or large number of children and a bigger family, they are actually working against the interests of our country. They are working against the interests of family life in our country.
1: Andhra Pradesh today has a TFR fertility ratio of only 1.7%, whereas the replacement level is 2.1%. That is the reason why today our honorable leader, Mr. Naidu, is appealing to people to have more children. We have to manage our population well. Then only we'll have the required young workforce for the future. And that is the reason why we have, the government has announced, the honorable CM had announced, that every family which has a third child will be given a financial assistance of 30,000. And a family having a fourth child will be given a financial assistance of 40,000.
2: That is wrong first. But what will he do? When we followed, strictly followed this government of India's family planning plan scheme, the northern states did not follow that. But southern states strictly followed it, and our population is under control. But northern states have not followed, and their population is more. But this BJP government wants to make use of this wrongful doing of the northern states.
3: देखिए आबादी को लेकर पहले भी ये चिंता रही है कि बहुत सी जगह आबादी बढ़ रही है, बहुत सी जगह घट रही है. तो जहाँ घट रही है वहाँ उसमें आंध्र प्रदेश भी है. तो चंद्रबाबू नायडू जी ने अपने तौर पे स्कीम बनाई है और सरसंघ चालक जी ने भी कहा था कि कम तीन बच्चे होने चाहिए. तो देश में सबको तीन बच्चे कम से कम पैदा करना चाहिए.
4: 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सकती है.
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5: Hello and welcome. 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I'm Anusha Soni. A quick check of the headlines. Second CNG hike in 2 days in Delhi NCR. Delhi CNG rate crosses rupees 80 per kg for the first time. Politics mount over neat paper leak. Opposition ups the ante against Education Minister Dharmendra Pradhan demanding his resignation. Actor Rajnikanth wishes good luck to Tamil Nadu Chief Minister Vijay, says he would have won 2021 polls had he contested, says people have a lot of expectations from the new Chief Minister. Politics over Madhya Pradesh High Court's Bhotshala Temple verdict. Congress slams BJP, says Saffron Party only stirring a communal divide.

0: And this is the Prime Minister Modi's joint briefing with the EU chief and the Swedish Prime Minister. Prime Minister has thanked Sweden for Royal Order of Polar Star. Prime Minister says that the India-Sweden ties built on democratic values. Both nations see innovation as driver of growth, elevating ties to strategic partnership with Sweden. FTA is a new opportunity for investors and innovators. We thank Sweden for support during Pahalgam. The Prime Minister also says that Sweden too has zero tolerance for terror.
1: कुछ समय पहले मुझे स्वीडन के रॉयल ऑर्डर ऑफ द पोलर स्टार के सर्वोच्च सम्मान से सम्मानित किया गया। ये सिर्फ मेरा सम्मान नहीं है, यह 140 करोड़ भारतवासियों का सम्मान है। यह स्वीडन के हमारे उन सभी 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
2: See, first of all, he starts off by thanking the Swedish government for honoring him with the highest civilian award there. Mm. And then he talks about the business, the trade opportunities after the India-EU FTA. And it has the stamp of the EU president as well, because she was also in the audience there. They all addressed the group of around 60 CEOs of European companies. After that, Prime Minister also spoke about that how the relationship between the two countries have been elevated to a strategic partnership, and where will both the countries will move forward on key pillars such as green transition, defense, emerging technologies and people-to-people ties. And Prime Minister also spoke about the climate challenge, saying that the cooperation between India and Sweden in the Arctic region is also making an important contribution to global climate understanding. He spoke about industries, innovation, investors, that for all these stakeholders, the India-EU FTA will open multiple doors, opportunities in the Indian territory. And at the end, he spoke about the issue of terrorism. We know that Sweden was also heavily impacted due to the emergence of ISIS back a decade earlier, back in 2014 and 15 and 16. In those years, Sweden was also impacted by ISIS. So Prime Minister, expressing his gratitude to the Swedish government for extending its support during the Pahalgam attack, Prime Minister reminded them of that, recalled it, expressed its gratitude, and also said that both countries condemn terrorism. So recalling the issue of Pahalgam, besides talking about trade ties, and also how India-EU FTA is going to benefit the entire European Union, the entire region of Europe, as well as India.
0: Ghazali, please continue to stay with us on the broadcast. And that's an important point that Ghazali highlights of what the Prime Minister spoke about Sweden's support during the Pahalgam attack. Let's listen in to what the Prime Minister said.
1: आज की तनावपूर्ण वैश्विक स्थिति में भारत और स्वीडन जैसी डेमोक्रेसीज के बीच करीबी सहयोग विशेष महत्व रखता है। विभिन्न तनावों और समस्याओं के समाधान के लिए भारत ने सदैव डायलॉग और डिप्लोमेसी पर बल दिया है। भारत और स्वीडन सहमत है कि आतंकवाद पूरी मानवता के लिए गंभीर चुनौती है। पिछले वर्ष

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1: Ghazali, a broader perspective from you. This is a five-nation tour. You tracked all the developments that happened in Netherlands as well. The broader messaging that the Prime Minister is taking to the Western world, and what are the likely key takeaways that we must look forward to?
2: See, one thing that the Prime Minister's visit has served is that he is not differentiating between the two region of West Asia and Europe. Okay. His first leg of the visit to UAE, identifying UAE as one of the key partners amid all the crisis developing there in West Asia, and then moving to Europe. So there is no bifurcation or sort of a division that he is giving more importance to one region over the other. The second point of this entire relevance of this entire visit is that he is not just identifying or visiting those countries with which we have excellent relations, but he is also visiting many other countries of the European Union to forge new ties. So with Sweden, or let's say with Netherlands, we know that it is one of the largest investors, or biggest investors in the entire European Union as a member country. But even during the visit in Netherlands, Prime Minister was looking for new sectors through which we can have deeper collaboration. We often hear in the MOUs, in the statements, in the joint press communique, that perhaps the traditional sectors of trade and energy would be the focus of the talks, but in certain countries, Prime Minister had also spoken about people-to-people and cultural exchanges, and the relevant example of that was how the Netherlands authorities had decided to hand over the Chola dynasty or copper plates of the from the Chola dynasty period. So this certainly shows that we have good relations. Prime Minister's visit is only building upon that. And here, the last statement when it comes to terrorism, that is also a diplomatic statement, because after Operation Sindoor, and as we are marking 1 year to that entire operation, that how India wants to isolate Pakistan at global level, yep, by creating awareness of Pakistan's involvement in Pahalgam. That is why there have been multiple terror incidents with which India has faced in the last few years, but Pahalgam being one where India wants to sort of raise accountability, to establish accountability by isolating and naming Pakistan. That is why Prime Minister spoke about the Pahalgam incident, also expressed his gratitude to not just Sweden, but it was a broader message to the entire European Union, since the Commission President was also there on the stage.
1: Thank you, Ghazali, for putting that into perspective. And as you rightly pointed out, that was a broader message to the European partners who were present there. A desperate late-night phone call, a daughter in distress, and then silence. This is the story of Twisha, a 33-year-old who told her mother about the harassment she was facing at a matrimonial home, before abruptly disconnecting the call when her husband entered the room. Within minutes, her family's panic turned into horror. Repeated calls went unanswered, and soon came the chilling message. Twisha was not breathing. Now, a post-mortem report citing multiple anti-mortem injuries has deepened the mystery around her death, as grieving family members demand justice and unbiased investigation. The post-mortem report stated that Twisha died due to anti-mortem hanging by ligature, indicating she was alive at the time of hanging. It also recorded multiple anti-mortem injuries on different parts of her body. Twisha's mother-in-law, Giri Bala Singh, a retired judge, is under scrutiny after the family's alleged harassment, delayed response, and fears of influence with the investigation. Twisha's brother, Major Harshit Sharma, who's serving army, said that Twisha was forced to terminate her pregnancy and questions were raised on her character. As we speak, the husband and the mother-in-law of Twisha are out on anticipatory bail. Twisha's father has called the bail unfair, saying that the legal background of the family is protecting the in-laws.
3: Singh criminal lawyer hai, to is wajah se usko sare bachav ka sab tarika pata hoga, sari kis tarah se bacha jata hai, to usne crime kiya hai. 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
1: Earlier in the day, Trisha's father and cousins spoke to NDTV describing their ordeal. 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
5: 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the crime, the repeated and continuous approach of the police to not get the FIR registered, the continuous struggle that we had, the entire family running from pillar to post, sometimes sitting on one thana, sometimes on the other thana, the National, the Women Commission, the Mahila Thana, the Human Rights Commission, the Office of the Commissioner of the Police, we were made to run from pillar to post. And it was only after 3 days, that too at 2:30 in the morning of the night of 15th, that the FIR was registered. That too in a very shoddy manner. Thereafter, we have been witnessing the grant of bail almost uncontested, the proceedings conducted under undue pressure in the chamber of the judiciary, the family heckled outside the chamber. What makes the courts getting changed not once, not twice, thrice, even the fourth time, from 9:30 to 5 till in the evening? The courts are getting changed. There must be some certain reason behind it.
4: Navnidhi ji, मैं आपके पास आना चाहूँगी। परिवार के लिए आपके लिए एक बहुत दुख का समय है, पर मैं आपसे जानना चाहूँगी कि इस दुर्घटना के पहले परिवार में किस तरह की परिस्थितियाँ थी? त्विशा ने आपको क्या कभी परिवार के आपसी रिश्तों के बारे में, समीकरणों के बारे में कुछ भी खुलकर बताया? नवनिधि जी,
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1: In a major boost to healthcare infrastructure in rural Bihar, Adani Group Chairman Gautam Adani, alongside Dr. Preeti Adani, Chairperson of the Adani Foundation, inaugurate the Adani Akhand Jyoti Eye Hospital at Mastichak in Saran District. Take a look at the special report.
7: In a major push for rural healthcare in Bihar, the Adani Group has launched a 150 crore rural vision care initiative in Saran. Chairman Gautam Adani performed the groundbreaking ceremony for the initiative, which is being developed in partnership with Akhand Jyoti Eye Hospital.
8: अखंड ज्योति के साथ में जो हमारा नाता, ये लास्ट 3 महीने की मेहनत और हमारे सदस्य लोग भी यहाँ आए, देखे कि उनका कैसे किस तरह से एडमिनिस्ट्रेशन चल रहा है, किस तरह से काम कर रहे हैं, और हम काफ़ी प्रभावित हुए। जो मृत्युंजय तिवारी जी की टीम, वो खुद और उनकी जो टीम और जो बेटिया लोग इतने काम कर रहे हैं, जो डेडिकेशन है, तो हमने लगा कि अदानी फाउंडेशन इनके साथ जुड़ने से उनको भी बढ़ावा मिलेगा।
7: About 70 kilometers from Patna, the project is designed to deliver affordable eye care to undeserved communities while also creating a strong rural healthcare and training network. 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
8: Adani Group ka ek mantra bhi raha hai business ke saath saath mein ki seva hi sadhna hai, aur seva hi sadhne ke mantra ke saath saath hum hamara har prayas is tarah se rahega ki khali business ke liye hum yahan nahi aaye, uske saath saath mein hum seva karte hain to wo hamare ko andar ki khushi aur milti hai.
7: The project adds to the Adani Foundation's expanding vision care program, which has already carried out nearly 2 lakh screenings across 11 states ahead of completing 30 years this August. With a focus on rural healthcare and skilling, the project marks a significant step in expanding medical access in Bihar. Bureau Report, NDTV.
1: We are slipping into a very short break. 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
11: 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Udhampur patrao kya gaya ha.
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0: One clip.
6: Hello and welcome. 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I'm Anusha Soni. A quick check of the headlines. Second CNG hike in 2 days in Delhi NCR. Delhi CNG rate crosses rupees 80 per kg for the first time. Politics mount over neat paper leak. Opposition ups the ante against Education Minister Dharmendra Pradhan demanding his resignation. Actor Rajnikant wishes good luck to Tamil Nadu Chief Minister Vijay, says he would have won 2021 polls had he contested, says people have a lot of expectations from the new Chief Minister. Politics over Madhya Pradesh High Court's Bhotshala Temple verdict. Congress slams BJP, says Saffron Party only stirring a communal divide.

0: And this is the Prime Minister Modi's joint briefing with the EU chief and the Swedish Prime Minister. Prime Minister has thanked Sweden for Royal Order of Polar Star. Prime Minister says that the India-Sweden tie is built on democratic values. Both nations see innovation as driver of growth, elevating ties to strategic partnership with Sweden. FTA is a new opportunity for investors and innovators. We thank Sweden for support during Pahalgam. The Prime Minister also says that Sweden too has zero tolerance for terror.
1: कुछ समय पहले मुझे स्वीडन के रॉयल ऑर्डर ऑफ द पोलर स्टार के सर्वोच्च सम्मान से सम्मानित किया गया। ये सिर्फ मेरा सम्मान नहीं है, यह 140 करोड़ भारतवासियों का सम्मान है। यह स्वीडन के हमारे उन सभी 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
0: My colleague Ghazali joining us on the broadcast. Ghazali, the key takeaways from the Prime Minister's address.
2: See, first of all, he starts off by thanking the Swedish government for honoring him with the highest civilian award there. Mm. And then he talks about the business, the trade opportunities after the India-EU FTA. And it has the stamp of the EU president as well, because she was also in the audience there. They all addressed a group of around 60 CEOs of European companies. After that, Prime Minister also spoke about that how the relationship between the two countries have been elevated to a strategic partnership, and where will both the countries will move forward on key pillars such as green transition, defense, emerging technologies and people-to-people ties. And Prime Minister also spoke about the climate challenge, saying that the cooperation between India and Sweden in the Arctic region is also making an important contribution to global climate understanding. He spoke about industries, innovation, investors, that for all these stakeholders, the India-EU FTA will open multiple doors, opportunities in the Indian territory. And at the end, he spoke about the issue of terrorism. We know that Sweden was also heavily impacted due to the emergence of ISIS back a decade earlier, back in 2014 and 15 and 16. In those years, Sweden was also impacted by ISIS. So Prime Minister expressing his gratitude to the Swedish government for extending its support during the Pahalgam attack. Prime Minister reminded them of that, recalled it, expressed its gratitude, and also said that both countries condemn terrorism. So recalling the issue of Pahalgam, besides talking about trade ties, and also how India-EU FTA is going to benefit the entire European Union, the entire region of Europe, as well as India.
0: Ghazali, please continue to stay with us on the broadcast. And that's an important point that Ghazali highlights of what the Prime Minister spoke about Sweden's support during the Pahalgam attack. Let's listen in to what the Prime Minister said.
1: आज की तनावपूर्ण वैश्विक स्थिति में भारत और स्वीडन जैसी डेमोक्रेसीज के बीच करीबी सहयोग विशेष महत्व रखता है। विभिन्न तनावों और समस्याओं के समाधान के लिए भारत ने सदैव डायलॉग और डिप्लोमेसी पर बल दिया है। भारत और स्वीडन सहमत है कि आतंकवाद पूरी मानवता के लिए गंभीर चुनौती है। पिछले वर्ष पहलगाम में हुए आतंकी हमले के बाद हमें स्वीडन

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1: Ghazali, a broader perspective from you. This is a five-nation tour. You tracked all the developments that happened in Netherlands as well. The broader messaging that the Prime Minister is taking to the Western world, and what are the likely key takeaways that we must look forward to?
2: See, one thing that the Prime Minister's visit has served is that he is not differentiating between the two regions of West Asia and Europe. His first leg of the visit to UAE, identifying UAE as one of the key partners amid all the crisis developing there in West Asia, and then moving to Europe. So there is no bifurcation or sort of a division that he is giving more importance to one region over the other. The second point of this entire relevance of this entire visit is that he is not just identifying or visiting those countries with which we have excellent relations, but he is also visiting many other countries of the European Union to forge new ties. So with Sweden, or let's say with Netherlands, we know that it is one of the largest investors, or biggest investors in the entire European Union as a member country. But even during the visit in Netherlands, Prime Minister was looking for new sectors through which we can have deeper collaboration. We often hear in the MOUs, in the statements, in the joint press communique, that perhaps the traditional sector of trade and energy would be the focus of the talks, but in certain countries, Prime Minister had also spoken about people-to-people and cultural exchanges, and the relevant example of that was how the Netherlands authorities had decided to hand over the Chola dynasty or copper plates of the from the Chola dynasty period. So this certainly shows that we have good relations. Prime Minister's visit is only building upon that. And here, the last statement when it comes to terrorism, that is also a diplomatic statement, because after Operation Sindoor, and as we are marking 1 year to that entire operation, that how India wants to isolate Pakistan at global level, yeah, by creating awareness of Pakistan's involvement in Pahalgam. That is why there have been multiple terror incidents with which India has faced in the last few years, but Pahalgam being one where India wants to sort of raise accountability, to establish accountability by isolating and naming Pakistan. That is why Prime Minister spoke about the Pahalgam incident, also expressed its gratitude to not just Sweden, but it was a broader message to the entire European Union, since the Commission President was also there on the stage.
1: Thank you, Ghazali, for putting that into perspective. And as you rightly pointed out, that was a broader message to the European partners who were present there. A desperate late-night phone call, a daughter in distress, and then silence. This is the story of Twisha, a 33-year-old who told her mother about the harassment she was facing at a matrimonial home, before abruptly disconnecting the call when her husband entered the room. Within minutes, her family's panic turned into horror. Repeated calls went unanswered, and soon came the chilling message. Twisha was not breathing. Now, a post-mortem report citing multiple anti-mortem injuries has deepened the mystery around her death, as grieving family members demand justice and unbiased investigation. The post-mortem report stated that Twisha died due to anti-mortem hanging by ligature, indicating she was alive at the time of hanging. It also recorded multiple anti-mortem injuries on different parts of her body. Twisha's mother-in-law, Giri Bala Singh, a retired judge, is under scrutiny after the family's alleged harassment, delayed response, and fears of influence with the investigation. Twisha's brother, Major Harshit Sharma, who's serving army, said that Twisha was forced to terminate her pregnancy and questions were raised on her character. As we speak, the husband and the mother-in-law of Twisha are out on anticipatory bail. Twisha's father has called the bail unfair, saying that the legal background of the family is protecting the in-laws.
3: Singh criminal lawyer hai, to is wajah se usko sare bachav ka sab tarika pata hoga, sari kis tarah se bacha jata hai, to usne crime kiya hai. 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

0: nominations with less than 70%. Dhruvendu Adhikari leading at this moment. 5 states, 824 assembly seats, an election that felt more like a war.
1: Again, going to shift focus to West Bengal, bring in our colleagues from the ground as well.
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0: Kanchan Gupta to wear this morning. Green was not one of them. Kanchanda, what's going on here?
1: Khela ho be.
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0: This holds, Pradeep Gupta will be dancing. 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
7: Hello and welcome. 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I'm Anusha Soni. A quick check of the headlines. Second CNG hike in 2 days in Delhi NCR. Delhi CNG rate crosses rupees 80 per kg for the first time. Politics mount over neat paper leak. Opposition ups the ante against Education Minister Dharmendra Pradhan demanding his resignation. Actor Rajnikanth wishes good luck to Tamil Nadu Chief Minister Vijay, says he would have won 2021 polls had he contested, says people have a lot of expectations from the new Chief Minister. Politics over Madhya Pradesh High Court's Bhotshala Temple verdict. Congress slams BJP, says Saffron Party only stirring a communal divide.

0: इमर्जिंग टेक्नोलॉजीज तथा पीपल टू पीपल टाइज जैसे मुख्य स्तंभों पर आगे बढ़ेंगे।
1: My colleague Ghazali joining us on the broadcast. Ghazali, the key takeaways from the Prime Minister's address.
2: See, first of all, he starts off by thanking the Swedish government for honoring him with the highest civilian award there. Mm. And then he talks about the business, the trade opportunities after the India-EU FTA. And it has the stamp of the EU president as well, because she was also in the audience there. They all addressed a group of around 60 CEOs of European companies. After that, Prime Minister also spoke about that how the relationship between the two countries have been elevated to a strategic partnership, and where both the countries will move forward on key pillars such as green transition, defense, emerging technologies, and people-to-people ties. And Prime Minister also spoke about the climate challenge, saying that the cooperation between India and Sweden in the Arctic region is also making an important contribution to global climate understanding. He spoke about industries, innovation, investors, that for all these stakeholders, the India-EU FTA will open multiple doors, opportunities in the Indian territory. And at the end, he spoke about the issue of terrorism. We know that Sweden was also heavily impacted due to the emergence of ISIS back a decade earlier, back in 2014 and 15 and 16. In those years, Sweden was also impacted by ISIS. So Prime Minister expressing his gratitude to the Swedish government for extending its support during the Pahalgam attack. Prime Minister reminded them of that, recalled it, expressed its gratitude, and also said that both countries condemn terrorism. So recalling the issue of Pahalgam, besides talking about trade ties and also how India-EU FTA is going to benefit the entire European Union, the entire region of Europe, as well as India.
1: Ghazali, please continue to stay with us on the broadcast. And that's an important point that Ghazali highlights of what the Prime Minister spoke about Sweden's support during the Pahalgam attack. Let's listen in to what the Prime Minister said.
0: आज की तनावपूर्ण वैश्विक स्थिति में भारत और स्वीडन जैसी डेमोक्रेसीज के बीच करीबी सहयोग विशेष महत्व रखता है। विभिन्न तनावों और समस्याओं के समाधान के लिए भारत ने सदैव डायलॉग और डिप्लोमेसी पर बल दिया 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
1: Ghazali, a broader perspective from you. This is a five-nation tour. You tracked all the developments that happened in Netherlands as well. The broader messaging that the Prime Minister is taking to the Western world, and what are the likely key takeaways that we must look forward to?
2: See, one thing that the Prime Minister's visit has served is that he is not differentiating between the two region of West Asia and Europe. Okay. His first leg of the visit to UAE, identifying UAE as one of the key partners amid all the crisis developing there in West Asia, and then moving to Europe. So there is no bifurcation or sort of a division that he is giving more importance to one region over the other. The second point of this entire relevance of this entire visit is that he is not just identifying or visiting those countries with which we have excellent relations, but he is also visiting many other countries of the European Union to forge new ties. So with Sweden, or let's say with Netherlands, we know that it is one of the largest investors, or biggest investors in the entire European Union as a member country. But even during the visit in Netherlands, Prime Minister was looking for new sectors through which we can have deeper collaboration. We often hear in the MOUs, in the statements, in the joint press communique, that perhaps the traditional sectors of trade and energy would be the focus of the talks. But in certain countries, Prime Minister had also spoken about people-to-people and cultural exchanges. And the relevant example of that was how the Netherlands authorities had decided to hand over the Chola dynasty or copper plates of from the Chola dynasty period. So this certainly shows that we have good relations. Prime Minister's visit is only building upon that. And here, the last statement when it comes to terrorism, that is also a diplomatic statement, because after Operation Sindoor, and as we are marking 1 year to that entire operation, that how India wants to isolate Pakistan at global level, yeah, by creating awareness of Pakistan's involvement in Pahalgam. That is why there have been multiple terror incidents

0: which India has faced in the last few years, but Pahalgam being one where India wants to sort of raise accountability, to establish accountability by isolating and naming Pakistan. That is why Prime Minister spoke about the Pahalgam incident, also expressed its gratitude to not just Sweden, but it was a broader message to the entire European Union, since the Commission President was also there on the stage.
1: Thank you, Ghazali, for putting that into perspective. And as you rightly pointed out, that was a broader message to the European partners who were present there. A desperate late-night phone call, a daughter in distress, and then silence. This is the story of Twisha, a 33-year-old who told her mother about the harassment she was facing at a matrimonial home, before abruptly disconnecting the call when her husband entered the room. Within minutes, her family's panic turned into horror. Repeated calls went unanswered, and soon came the chilling message: Twisha was not breathing. Now, a post-mortem report citing multiple anti-mortem injuries has deepened the mystery around her death, as grieving family members demand justice and unbiased investigation. The post-mortem report stated that Twisha died due to anti-mortem hanging by ligature, indicating she was alive at the time of hanging. It also recorded multiple anti-mortem injuries on different parts of her body. Twisha's mother-in-law, Giri Bala Singh, a retired judge, is under scrutiny after the family's alleged harassment, delayed response, and fears of influence with the investigation. Twisha's brother, Major Harshit Sharma, who's serving army, said that Twisha was forced to terminate her pregnancy and questions were raised on her character. As we speak, the husband and the mother-in-law of Twisha are out on anticipatory bail. Twisha's father has called the bail unfair, saying that the legal background of the family is protecting the in-laws.
2: Singh criminal lawyer hai, to is wajah se usko sare bachav ka sab tarika pata hoga sare. 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
3: yes madam, absolutely. The moment we realized that our daughter has passed, the moment we got the call that she is no more, the three words that were spoken to us, we immediately started from Delhi, from Ajmer. The family came here, and after coming here, all we are seeing, all we have witnessed is horror. When we saw the dead body of my sister, the injuries that she was carrying, the continuous denial in admitting the crime, the repeated and continuous approach of the police to not get the FIR registered, the continuous struggle that we had, the entire family running from pillar to post, sometimes sitting on one thana, sometimes on the other thana, the Women Commission, the Mahila Thana, the Human Rights Commission, the Office of the Commissioner of the Police, we were made to run from pillar to post. And it was only after 3 days, that too at 2:30 in the morning of the night of 15th, that the FIR was registered. That too in a very shoddy manner. Thereafter, we have been witnessing the grant of bail almost uncontested The proceedings conducted under

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0: he has tracked the pulse of power from Washington to Korea. 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
8: 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I'm Anusha Soni. A quick check of the headlines. Second CNG hike in 2 days in Delhi NCR. Delhi CNG rate crosses rupees 80 per kg for the first time. Politics mount over neat paper leak. Opposition ups the ante against Education Minister Dharmendra Pradhan demanding his resignation. Actor Rajnikanth wishes good luck to Tamil Nadu Chief Minister Vijay, says he would have won 2021 polls had he contested, says people have a lot of expectations from the new Chief Minister. Politics over Madhya Pradesh High Court's Bhotshala Temple verdict. Congress slams BJP, says Saffron Party only stirring a communal divide.

0: My colleague Ghazali joining us on the broadcast. Ghazali, the key takeaways from the Prime Minister's address.
1: See, first of all, he starts off by thanking the Swedish government for honoring him with the highest civilian award there. And then he talks about the business, the trade opportunities after the India-EU FTA. And it has the stamp of the EU president as well, because she was also in the audience there. They all addressed a group of around 60 CEOs of European companies. After that, Prime Minister also spoke about that how the relationship between the two countries have been elevated to a strategic partnership, and where both the countries will move forward on key pillars such as green transition, defense, emerging technologies, and people-to-people ties. And Prime Minister also spoke about the climate challenge, saying that the cooperation between India and Sweden in the Arctic region is also making an important contribution to global climate understanding. He spoke about industries, innovation, investors, that for all these stakeholders, the India-EU FTA will open multiple doors, opportunities in the Indian territory. And at the end, he spoke about the issue of terrorism. We know that Sweden was also heavily impacted due to the emergence of ISIS back a decade earlier, back in 2014 and 15 and 16. In those years, Sweden was also impacted by ISIS. So Prime Minister, expressing his gratitude to the Swedish government for extending its support during the Pahalgam attack, Prime Minister reminded them of that, recalled it, expressed its gratitude, and also said that both countries condemn terrorism. So recalling the issue of Pahalgam, besides talking about trade ties and also how India-EU FTA is going to benefit the entire European Union, the entire region of Europe, as well as India.
0: Ghazali, please continue to stay with us on the broadcast. And that's an important point that Ghazali highlights of what the Prime Minister spoke about Sweden's support during the Pahalgam attack. Let's listen in to what the Prime Minister said.
2: आज की तनावपूर्ण वैश्विक स्थिति में भारत और स्वीडन जैसी डेमोक्रेसीज के बीच करीबी सहयोग विशेष महत्व रखता है। विभिन्न तनावों और समस्याओं के समाधान के लिए भारत ने सदैव डायलॉग और डिप्लोमेसी पर बल दिया 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
0: Ghazali, a broader perspective from you. This is a five-nation tour. You tracked all the developments that happened in Netherlands as well. The broader messaging that the Prime Minister is taking to the Western world, and what are the likely key takeaways that we must look forward to?
1: See, one thing that the Prime Minister's visit has served is that he is not differentiating between the two regions of West Asia and Europe. His first leg of the visit to UAE, identifying UAE as one of the key partners amid all the crisis developing there in West Asia, and then moving to Europe. So there is no bifurcation or sort of a division that he is giving more importance to one region over the other. The second point of this entire relevance of this entire visit is that he is not just identifying or visiting those countries with which we have excellent relations, but he is also visiting many other countries of the European Union to forge new ties. So with Sweden, or let's say with Netherlands, we know that it is one of the largest investors, or biggest investors in the entire European Union as a member country. But even during the visit in Netherlands, Prime Minister was looking for new sectors through which we can have deeper collaboration. We often hear in the MOUs, in the statements, in the joint press communique, that perhaps the traditional sectors of trade and energy would be the focus of the talks. But in certain countries, Prime Minister had also spoken about people-to-people and cultural exchanges. And the relevant example of that was how the Netherlands authorities had decided to hand over the Chola dynasty or copper plates of from the Chola dynasty period. So this certainly shows that we have good relations. Prime Minister's visit is only building upon that. And here, the last statement when it comes to terrorism, that is also a diplomatic statement, because after Operation Sindoor, and as we are marking 1 year to that entire operation, that how India wants to isolate Pakistan at global level, yeah, by creating awareness of Pakistan's involvement in Pahalgam. That is why there have been multiple terror incidents with which India has faced in the last few years. But Pahalgam being one where India wants to sort of raise accountability to establish

0: establish accountability by isolating and naming Pakistan. That is why Prime Minister spoke about the Pahalgam incident, also expressed his gratitude to not just Sweden, but it was a broader message to the entire European Union, since the Commission President was also there on the stage.
1: Thank you, Ghazali, for putting that into perspective. And as you rightly pointed out, that was a broader message to the European partners who were present there. A desperate late-night phone call, a daughter in distress, and then silence. This is the story of Twisha, a 33-year-old who told her mother about the harassment she was facing at a matrimonial home, before abruptly disconnecting the call when her husband entered the room. Within minutes, her family's panic turned into horror. Repeated calls went unanswered, and soon came the chilling message. Twisha was not breathing. Now, a post-mortem report citing multiple anti-mortem injuries has deepened the mystery around her death, as grieving family members demand justice and unbiased investigation. The post-mortem report stated that Twisha died due to anti-mortem hanging by ligature, indicating she was alive at the time of hanging. It also recorded multiple anti-mortem injuries on different parts of her body. Twisha's mother-in-law, Giri Bala Singh, a retired judge, is under scrutiny after the family's alleged harassment, delayed response, and fears of influence with the investigation. Twisha's brother, Major Harshit Sharma, who's serving army, said that Twisha was forced to terminate her pregnancy and questions were raised on her character. As we speak, the husband and the mother-in-law of Twisha are out on anticipatory bail. Twisha's father has called the bail unfair, saying that the legal background of the family is protecting the in-laws.
2: Singh criminal lawyer hai, to is wajah se usko sare bachav ka sab tarika pata hoga sari. 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
1: Earlier in the day, Twisha's father and cousins spoke to NDTV describing their ordeal. Listen. मैं आपसे ये जानना चाहूंगी कि अभी तक पुलिस ने जो भी कार्यवाही करी है उससे परिवार कितना संतुष्ट है और इस बात में कोई दो राय नहीं है कि जो दूसरा पक्ष है वो एक रसूखदार पक्ष है उनका अपना एक इन्फ्लुएंशियल बैकग्राउंड है क्या वो कहीं ना कहीं इस क्रिमिनल इन्वेस्टिगेशन की फेयरनेस को एक जो ऑब्जेक्टिविटी होनी चाहिए उसको इन्फ्लुएंस कर रहा है उसको प्रभावित कर रहा है आशीष जी
3: Yes, madam, absolutely. The moment we realized that our daughter has passed, the moment we got the call that she is no more, the three words that were spoken to us, we immediately started from Delhi, from Ajmer. The family came here. And after coming here, all we are seeing, all we have witnessed is horror. When we saw the dead body of my sister, the injuries that she was carrying, the continuous denial in admitting the crime, the repeated and continuous approach of the police to not get the FIR registered, the continuous struggle that we had, the entire family running from pillar to post, sometimes sitting on one thana, sometimes on the other thana, the Women Commission, the Mahila Thana, the Human Rights Commission, the Office of the Commissioner of the Police, we were made to run from pillar to post. And it was only after 3 days, that too at 2:30 in the morning of the night of 15th, that the FIR was registered. That too in a very shoddy manner. Thereafter, we have been witnessing the grant of bail almost uncontested. The proceedings conducted under undue pressure in the chamber of the judiciary, the family heckled outside the chamber.

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4: Actor Rajnikanth has made a striking political remark, saying he would have won the 2021 elections had he contested. He clarified he holds no jealousy towards Tamil Nadu Chief Minister Vijay, but noted that expectations from Vijay remain significant among the people of Tamil Nadu. Rajnikanth further underlined that his personal friendship with Chief Minister M.K. Stalin goes beyond political lines. His remarks come at a time of shifting political narratives in the state, where new alignments and rising figures continue to reshape the political landscape.
5: 100% Vetti Vettippa. That's a doubt. 100% Vetti Vettippa. That's a doubt.
6: That's a doubt. That's a doubt. That's a doubt. That's a doubt. அரசியல்தான் இல்லைன்னு சொல்லி விலகி ஆச்சு. அரசியல் தான் இல்லாத போது அவர் மேலே எனக்கு ஏன் போகிறாங்க? ஒருவேளை கமல்ஹாசன் ஏதாவது முதலமைச்சர் தான் எனக்கு போராட்டம் வந்திருக்குமோ என்னமோ தெரியாது. அப்போ கூட வந்திருக்காது. கிடைக்கிறது கிடைக்காம இருக்காது, கிடைக்காம இருக்கிறது கிடைக்காது. ஸோ இன்னொன்று வந்து எனக்கும் விஜய்க்கு வந்து ஒரு

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0: You know you.
3: Hello and welcome. 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I'm Anusha Soni. A quick check of the headlines. Second CNG hike in 2 days in Delhi NCR. Delhi CNG rate crosses rupees 80 per kg for the first time. Politics mount over neat paper leak. Opposition ups the ante against Education Minister Dharmendra Pradhan demanding his resignation. Actor Rajnikanth wishes good luck to Tamil Nadu Chief Minister Vijay, says he would have won 2021 polls had he contested, says people have a lot of expectations from the new Chief Minister. Politics over Madhya Pradesh High Court's Bhotshala Temple verdict. Congress slams BJP, says Saffron Party only stirring a communal divide.

0: This is the Prime Minister Modi's joint briefing with the EU chief and the Swedish Prime Minister. Prime Minister has thanked Sweden for Royal Order of Polar Star. Prime Minister says that the India-Sweden tie is built on democratic values. Both nations see innovation as driver of growth, elevating ties to strategic partnership with Sweden. FTA is a new opportunity for investors and innovators. We thank Sweden for support during Pahalgam. The Prime Minister also says that Sweden too has zero tolerance for terror.
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0: My colleague Ghazali joining us on the broadcast. Ghazali, the key takeaways from the Prime Minister's address.
2: See, first of all, he starts off by thanking the Swedish government for honoring him with the highest civilian award there. Mm. And then he talks about the business, the trade opportunities after the India-EU FTA. And it has the stamp of the EU president as well, because she was also in the audience there. They all addressed the group of around 60 CEOs of European companies. After that, Prime Minister also spoke about that how the relationship between the two countries have been elevated to a strategic partnership, and where will both the countries will move forward on key pillars such as green transition, defense, emerging technologies and people-to-people ties. And Prime Minister also spoke about the climate challenge, saying that the cooperation between India and Sweden in the Arctic region is also making an important contribution to global climate understanding. He spoke about industries, innovation, investors, that for all these stakeholders, the India-EU FTA will open multiple doors, opportunities in the Indian territory. And at the end, he spoke about the issue of terrorism. We know that Sweden was also heavily impacted due to the emergence of ISIS back a decade earlier, back in 2014 and 15 and 16. In those years, Sweden was also impacted by ISIS. So Prime Minister expressing his gratitude to the Swedish government for extending its support during the Pahalgam attack. Prime Minister reminded them of that, recalled it, expressed its gratitude, and also said that both countries condemn terrorism. So recalling the issue of Pahalgam, besides talking about trade ties and also how India-EU FTA is going to benefit the entire European Union, the entire region of Europe, as well as India.
0: Ghazali, please continue to stay with us on the broadcast. And that's an important point that Ghazali highlights of what the Prime Minister spoke about Sweden's support during the Pahalgam attack. Let's listen in to what the Prime Minister said.
1: आज की तनावपूर्ण वैश्विक स्थिति में भारत और स्वीडन जैसी डेमोक्रेसीज के बीच करीबी सहयोग विशेष महत्व रखता है। विभिन्न तनावों और समस्याओं के समाधान के लिए भारत ने सदैव डायलॉग और डिप्लोमेसी पर बल दिया 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
0: Ghazali, a broader perspective from you. This is a five-nation tour. You tracked all the developments that happened in Netherlands as well. The broader messaging that the Prime Minister is taking to the Western world, and what are the likely key takeaways that we must look forward to?
2: See, one thing that the Prime Minister's visit has served is that he is not differentiating between the two regions of West Asia and Europe. Mm-hmm. His first leg of the visit to UAE, identifying UAE as one of the key partners amid all the crisis developing there in West Asia, and then moving to Europe. So there is no bifurcation or sort of a division that he is giving more importance to one region over the other. The second point of this entire relevance of this entire visit is that he is not just identifying or visiting those countries with which we have excellent relations, but he is also visiting many other countries of the European Union to forge new ties. So with Sweden, or let's say with Netherlands, we know that it is one of the largest investors, or biggest investors in the entire European Union as a member country. But even during the visit in Netherlands, Prime Minister was looking for new sectors through which we can have deeper collaboration. We often hear in the MOUs, in the statements, in the joint press communique, that perhaps the traditional sectors of trade and energy would be the focus of the talks. But in certain countries, Prime Minister had also spoken about people-to-people and cultural exchanges. And the relevant example of that was how the Netherlands authorities had decided to hand over the Chola dynasty or copper plates of from the Chola dynasty period. So this certainly shows that we have good relations. Prime Minister's visit is only building upon that. And here, the last statement when it comes to terrorism, that is also a diplomatic statement, because after Operation Sindoor, and as we are marking 1 year to that entire operation, that how India wants to isolate Pakistan at global level, yeah, by creating awareness of Pakistan's involvement in Pahalgam. That is why there have been multiple terror incidents with which India has faced in the last few years, but Pahalgam being one where India wants to sort of raise accountability, to establish accountability by isolating and naming Pakistan. That is why Prime Minister spoke about the Pahalgam incident, also expressed its gratitude to not just Sweden, but it was a broader message to the entire European Union, since the Commission President was also there on the stage.
0: Thank you, Ghazali, for putting that into perspective. And as you rightly pointed out, that was a broader message to the European partners who were present there. A desperate late-night phone call, a daughter in distress, and then silence. This is the story of Twisha, a 33-year-old who told her mother about the harassment she was facing at a matrimonial home, before abruptly disconnecting the call when her husband entered the room. Within minutes, her family's panic turned into horror. Repeated calls went unanswered, and soon came the chilling message. Twisha was not breathing. Now, a post-mortem report citing multiple anti-mortem injuries has deepened the mystery around her death, as grieving family members demand justice and unbiased investigation. The post-mortem report stated that Twisha died due to anti-mortem hanging by ligature, indicating she was alive at the time of hanging. It also recorded multiple anti-mortem injuries on different parts of her body. Twisha's mother-in-law, Giribala Singh, a retired judge, is under scrutiny after the family's alleged harassment, delayed response, and fears of influence with the investigation. Twisha's brother, Major Harshit Sharma, who's serving army, said that Twisha was forced to terminate her pregnancy and questions were raised on her character. As we speak, the husband and the mother-in-law of Twisha are out on anticipatory bail. Twisha's father has called the bail unfair, saying that the legal background of the family is protecting the in-laws.
3: Singh criminal lawyer hai, to is wajah se usko sare bachav ka sab tarika pata hoga sari. 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
0: Earlier in the day, Twisha's father and cousin spoke to NDTV describing their ordeal. 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

0: 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Breaking ground, not just headlines, the meaning behind them. This is Breaking Ground with me, Vedika Sood.
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0: Actor Rajnikanth has made a striking political remark, saying he would have won the 2021 elections had he contested. He clarified he holds no jealousy towards Tamil Nadu Chief Minister Vijay, but noted that expectations from Vijay remain significant among the people of Tamil Nadu. Rajnikanth further underlined that

that his personal friendship with Chief Minister M.K. Stalin goes beyond political lines. His remarks come at a time of shifting political narratives in the state, where new alignments and rising